0: gegale yen ma ko ve we na no kuma dagbe okuroto ene oto ye yi ukukolondo re de bona avorina mimelo.
1: He was impatient within him.
0: Someone
1: said unto Saul, thou hast done foolishly. Thou hast not kept the commandment of the Lord thy God, which he commanded thee. For now will the Lord have established thy kingdom upon Israel forever.
0: He means
1: something that will continue forever just because of that impatience of the moment.
0: When
1: the devil is pushing you, do it. Time is going. Go and marry an unbeliever. Time is going.
0: And go to the abadisa
1: and get something. Maybe you need a child. Time is going. Age is not on your side. Age is not to your favor. Remember, when that pushing and stirring of the devil is upon you, that the devil wants you to exercise impatience.
0: Friend of Wena, Messi said, Legba, Tombo, Legba, Juro, Amarando, Sigan, Beto, Hey, Dog Bambo, Faho, Mono, Tepo, Kuno, Jeremy.
1: And impatience will normally lead into problem.
0: In verse 14,
1: we're told, but now thy kingdom shall not continue. The Lord has sought him a man after his own heart, and the Lord has commanded him to be captain over his people, because thou hast not kept that which the Lord commanded thee.
0: For we are touched by the way I heard to we ma na ye kakaba okuroko zi omede ne di aira ede titito okuroko so de na do ye a hovito umeto je na rie ma koyi ene ke okuron de bina woto.
1: Let's look at 1 Kings 15:5.
0: The ke mekwa a horo titan ta foton a foton a ton.
1: Because David did that which was right in the eyes of the Lord, and turned not aside from anything that he commanded him all the days of his life, except only in the matter of Uriah the Hittite.
0: Na David wa eneke yin jirojiro to nukun okuran ton lemewo to bo ma so ledo aparopo son onunde pepe ke ewo de gbene le pepe me to azan ogbe eton le po me adavoto weho ulia itirun loton kedeme.
1: David, in his own case, everything appeared fine.
0: David, na weho eton nule po enyon bujro.
1: But here we're reading that he did this terrible thing. He committed adultery. And then he killed the man that is the husband of that woman. And it went on record. 2 Kings 10, I'm reading verse 15. And when he was departed thence, he lighted on Jehonadab, the son of Rechab, coming to meet him. And he saluted him and said to him, is thine heart right as my heart is with thine heart? And Jehonadab answered, it is.
0: Wenena ye ren fon ison ofine eduko sona Jehonadab vison le kabeto ja na do pe eso do nudo ibodo klan domo aika to ye jijiro dile aika che ye jijiro to aika to do Jehonadab so gbon gbon.
1: If it be, give me thine hand. And he gave him his hand, and he took him up to him into the chariot, and he said, come with me and see my zeal for the Lord. So they made him ride in his chariot.
0: Eye na alo tuemi ewo so na alo eto e ewo so yi dagado e de bi okeke lome ewo so do mo khodomi wa popon vive vive no se na okuno.
1: Here we find Jehu. In his own case, he was so zealous he wanted to wipe out the worship of Baal, that is false worship from the land of Israel, and that he did, and he did it successfully.
0: Fie mi mo Jehu vive no eto na eto e juro apolo e ko ye ko vodo juro le so Israel me the way to is a base ko ta ton dagbere po.
1: But then we're told in verse 31 of that same chapter, but Jehu took no heed to walk in the law of the Lord God of Israel with all his heart,

0: For he departed not from the sins of Jeroboam, which made Israel to sin.
1: Afueto quando quello io adora mi lo si ba jeu maye aipa de nando yi aika eton le polo season to sen okuro to le megba diwayawe israel to e ma ton ison yinando jeroboam to me ke eyido ke israel nando wa yinando.
0: There are many times that people who are very zealous for the Lord, very passionate in the things of the Lord, and they're righteous, and then they become careless in their lives. Kings chapter 11, let me read from verse 1. But King Solomon loved many strange women, together with the daughter of Pharaoh, women of the Moabites, Ammonites, and Edomites, and Sidonians, and Hittites.
1: And
0: for it came to pass, when Solomon was old, that his wives turned away his heart after
1: other God.
0: What a terrible time, a bad time to backslide. Old age, one was very near the grave. And then we're told in verse 5, for Solomon went after Ashtaroth, the goddess of the Sidonians, became an idol worshipper. And after Milcom, the abomination of the Ammonites. And Solomon did evil in the sight of the Lord, and went not fully after the Lord, as did David his father. Then did Solomon build an high place for Chemosh, the abomination of Moab, in the hill that is before Jerusalem, and for Molech, the abomination of the children of Ammon.
1: When and where Solomon do Oteya Gade na Simosi Osunum Wabin Leton to Osohe to Jerusalem no Kopura na Mokoki Osuno Ovi Amon Leton Kodon Moe Esawa.
0: Likewise did he for all his strange wives. That is, he built so many temples of idols, so many shrines of idols. And he says, which burnt incense and sacrificed unto their gods.
1: A person
0: who had sacrificed to the Lord before, this man now, he was sacrificing to idols.
1: In
0: verse 9 we're told, and the Lord was angry with Solomon because his heart was turned from the Lord God of Israel, which had appeared unto him twice. In Nehemiah chapter 13 verse 26, did not Solomon king of Israel sin by these things? Yet among many nations was there no king like him, who was beloved of his God, and God made him king over all Israel.
1: Nevertheless,
0: even him did outlandish women cause to sin. That's the reason why the Lord is telling us we need to watch, we need to pray. Let me summarize for you. Number one, inconsistency. Today they were righteous, tomorrow they were not righteous. Number two, idolatry. We've seen the case of Gideon, and we've seen the case of Solomon, idolatry. Number three, infidelity. Number four, impatience.
1: We've
0: seen that in the case of Saul. Number five, impenitence. Number six, immorality. You've seen that in the case of David. And it came on record for him. And that's a great problem today to many people who cannot put their flesh under control. Number seven, insincerity. And you see the case of David. After he committed the sin, he was still judging. And when Nathan came to him and told him the parable, he eventually said, okay, that man must be put to death. Number eight, insensitivity. Number nine is injustice. Number ten, intemperance.
1: That's
0: the case of Noah. Number 11, impurity. You see that case in the case of Samson, impurity. And you see what he was doing, and you see how he was fooling around with Delilah. Then number 12, everything sum up together is iniquity. Here is what happens to people when they are not watching and when they are not praying. That's why the Lord is reminding us in the words of that song, Christian, seek not yet repose. Hear thy guardian angel say, thou art in the midst of foes, watch and pray. Principalities and powers, mustering their unseen array, wait for thy unguarded hours. That's why it says, watch and pray. Guard thy heavenly armor on. Wait, ever, night and day, ambushed lies the evil one. Watch and pray. Hear the victors who overcame. Still demand each warrior's way, and with one sweet voice exclaim, watch and pray. Hear, above all, hear the Lord. Him thou lovest to obey. Hide within thy heart his word. Watch and pray. Watch as if on that alone hung the issue of the day. Pray that help may be sent down from above. Watch and pray. I come to point number two. Warnings for the righteous. We look at Hebrews chapter 3. Let me read from verse 1. Wherefore, holy brethren, partakers of the heavenly calling, consider the apostle and high priest of our profession, Christ Jesus. So you will see from that verse of scripture, from verse 1, that this chapter 3 is reaching to those who are born again. What's the warning for us? Brethren, lest there be in any of you an evil heart of unbelieving departing from the living God.
1: That means
0: you will not before.
1: And it
0: says, take it, beware. This warning for us.
1: Lest
0: an evil heart of unbelief will be in any of us in departing from the living God.
1: But
0: exhort one another daily. While it is called today, lest any of you be hardened through the deceitfulness of sin.
1: Because
0: it's not everything that glitters that is as precious as gold. It's not everything that looks nice that is going to do good in our lives. And then in verse 14, for we are made partakers of Christ, if we hold the beginning of our confidence steadfast unto the end. What if we are not watching? And we go away from the Lord, what's going to happen? Exodus chapter 32:30. And it came to pass on the morrow that Moses said unto the people, ye have sinned a great sin.
1: These
0: were people that were redeemed out of the bondage of Egypt. These were the people that God said to them, when I see the blood, I will pass over you. And the judgment of death passed over them. You might find some false prophet telling you that once you are saved, you are forever saved. It's a lie. In verse 33, and the Lord said unto Moses, whosoever have sinned against me, him will I blot out of my book. And if you are very sincere, you see that that's a very clear scripture. In 1 Samuel 12:14.
1: Samuel 10:14.
0: If you will fear the Lord and serve him and obey his voice and not rebel against the commandment of the Lord, then shall both ye and also the king that traineth over you continue following the Lord your God.
1: In verse 15,
0: but if ye will not obey the voice of the Lord, then shall the hand of the Lord be against you as it was against your father.
1: In 1 Chronicles 28:9.
0: And now Solomon, my son, know thou the God of thy father, and serve him with a perfect heart and with a willing mind.
1: For
0: the Lord searcheth all hearts and understandeth all the imaginations of the souls. If thou seek him, he'll be found of thee.
1: Na okuno to aiha lepo medipon bosato wachavani leton erie de yenatomo.
0: Your riches, your wealth, your exaltation will not preserve you from backsliding and from the judgment of God if you don't watch and pray.
1: Atokuntu no yonato e manahula weson eko yinado weti datome endo amahuali bohode ne ajaibi yinadome.
0: If thou seek him, he'll be found of thee. What a good father to give the right word to the son. Your wealth, your riches, your profession, your certificate, all will mean nothing if you go away from the Lord.
1: If thou forsake
0: him, he will cast thee off forever. How could Solomon forget this? Because that's exactly what Solomon did. He forsook the Lord in marrying many strange wives. In Ezekiel chapter 3, verse 20. Again, when a righteous man does turn from his righteousness and commit iniquity, and I lay a stumbling block before him, he shall die, because thou hast not given him warning, that he shall die in his sin, and his righteousness which he has done shall not be remembered, but his blood will I require at thine hand.
1: Dodo eton ero poro wena ome dodo lo so lesson dodo eton mo so wa oyin ambo iyen yi o zanu agbalede do onukone ewo na ko na riema ko na nu kona mena ewo woto ewo na ko to yin do eton me poro wa lo dodo ke eko wale ye ma to na so flin sigba.
0: The Lord is telling all preachers that we ought to warn the believers. We're saved, what a great privilege, but that privilege will not continue forever if we're not watching and praying. Ezekiel chapter 18, I'm reading from verse 24. But when the righteous turneth away from his righteousness and committeth iniquity, and doeth according to all the abominations that the wicked man doeth, shall he live?
1: Shigba wena dodo lo lesson dodo etome boso wa oyina boso wa kredi osuno re o menyina kaloko wale po be ewo na nogbe mo ho kambi o mo.
0: The Lord is asking, if God takes the people that are living in sin, they've never been born again, if God takes them to hell, how can God take the backslider to heaven? That's what the Bible is saying.
1: Ho de o kuro to idu amdo beto eti to oyina do mele agojo egulo o kuro se yo zome na we agojo egulo to o kuro na.
0: All his righteousness that he has done shall not be mentioned in his trespass that he has trespassed, and in his sin that he has sinned, in them shall he die.
1: In Ezekiel chapter 33 verse 18,
0: when the righteous turneth from his righteousness and committeth iniquity, he shall even die thereby.
1: Wena dodo no lesson dodo eto mbo wa oyina wa yero ewo na kuna ye.
0: In John chapter 15, reading from verse 1.
1: Wenda ko John ton ta foton afoeto titan.
0: I am the true vine, and my Father is the husbandman. Every branch in me that beareth not fruit, he taketh away.
1: Nyewe o vete nungbola o tochi we san yo glesi aladekwe to yeme ke ma resise ewo de se.
0: Those are the words of Jesus. To be a branch in Christ means you are righteous already.
1: In verse 6,
0: if a man abide not in me. There are some people that will argue. They can argue from morning till evening, saying that once you are saved, you are forever saved. Will you know more than the Savior himself? In Romans chapter 11, I'm reading from verse 20 to verse 22. Well, because of unbelief, they were broken off, and thou standest by faith. Be not high minded, but fear.
1: Ewado na oyin lan to ye to to ye jaye ero eyan na mai se ye to to ye fe ye se bo ye so no te
0: go se dali but he spared not the natural branches. Take heed, lest he also spare not thee.
1: As the other gablo sinu, shigba sinu, na ji enji we o makla ala jua mole do ti bukpayi, na enika no makla
0: ye. Behold therefore, the goodness and the severity of God, on them which fell, severity.
1: Na enika no makla ye do te ga, ene utu dai dagwepo fifiye jiwe o tonpo go kla ye jaile fifiye shigba kla ye.
0: But toward thee, goodness, if thou continue in his goodness. If we continue in his goodness, who are the people that continue in his goodness? Those are the children of God.
1: Shigba na ye dali dagwe e ye no te to dagwe e tome. Men lewe na no te to dagwe jiwe o tome de do o vi jiwe o tole we ma.
0: Otherwise, thou also shalt be caught up. 2 Peter chapter 2 verse 20, for if after they have escaped the pollutions of the world through the knowledge of the Lord and Savior Jesus Christ, they are again entangled therein and overcome, the latter end is worse with them than the beginning.
1: Peter weto otawe afeto kona enye egoro ye ko hongan son odiro airon to megbon oyun Jesus Christ okuro kon gan to ton dale enye so vo ye de zeplado e mebo bo ye so gba won ye to godo me ye to la yin o no kon ton.
0: This is talking about backsliders.
1: The
0: backsliders get to heaven in their backsliding. How can we say that the latter end is worse for them than the beginning? What's the beginning? The beginning of it, you know, before they came to know the Lord, they will be going to hell.
1: Amo, etan bibe, bibe lo wepo edo anyo okuno, olonsi an liyoji wede wenenda yi.
0: Verse 21, for it had been better for them not to have known the way of righteousness than after they have known it to turn from the holy commandment delivered unto them.
1: Afo kono kono po na ekmote na yedo ye matre konyo ali ododo to ta lalaro e godo ye yon evo na ye nido dio ezo ye nido dio son o sen wiwe he ye ye na ye la men.
0: 22, but it has happened unto them according to the true proverb, the dog is turned to his own vomit again, and the soul that was washed to a wallowing in the mire.
1: Afo kono kono weto e ko so jo kla ye kredi o ho nwe nugbone afun so godo osuru eton titi kon podo o ransi ke ye ko la ona so godo o gbonbublo eton meto ababa me.
0: You will see then what the Lord is saying, what the scripture is saying. That's a terrible sin for any child of God to go back into sin.
1: Anamonwe o kuro to lidobo wewe ato lidobo no do bude timbona jodo migo endo migodo godo yena do me.
0: And if he dies in that sin, that means that he will perish, and that means he'll be cut away from the Lord forever.
1: Dorendo me monkoton e go wokudo yena do me ene do yaron no goton de yena rembio zo me dombo ena tsalo kuro de kado.
0: Hebrews chapter 12, reading from verse 14.
1: Eblo ta wiawe afoeto wiene.
0: Follow peace with all men, and holiness without which no man shall see the Lord.
1: Minoi jijo do zonre betole po po walo wiwe po ene mati mede masogamo ukruno.
0: Unbelievers do not have the grace to be at peace with all men. Only the children of God, only those who have the Lord Jesus, the Prince of Peace, in their hearts and their lives, can follow peace with all men.
1: Then
0: in verse 15, looking diligently, lest any man fail of the grace of God.
1: Let
0: any root of bitterness springing up trouble you, and thereby many be defiled.
1: na ado vive tonde ni ka tokun je gboro bodo to clami mesusu bozna so gbon
0: e dalibre. The thing is that when somebody backslides, he may not be the only one that backslides.
1: No, you know, if you end up with a jay, bojo agwe godo, boya, am I watch you a jo agwe godo?
0: His influence on other people may make other people chew to backslide.
1: No, you are gojo godo to ene, eso ga e mede vulega, na do jo agwe godo.
0: And then he gives us the example of Esau.
1: Ewa na mi akpajira Esau ton.
0: Let there be any fornicator or profane person as Esau, who for one morsel of meat sold his birthright.
1: Afo foton okuro kwoton na galoto kavi o megbi gbigbire to di Esau tin blow. Ewo kin sa jiji oran eton lo so na ndodo ndodo po.
0: Many times some things that make people backslide are worthless. Many people that backslide, they lose heaven, fellowship of God, on things that are useless and valueless and worthless.
1: For you
0: know how that afterward, when he would have inherited the blessing, he was rejected, for he found no place of repentance, though he sought it carefully with tears.
1: Afofotoro kwa oto na minyo e do to godome wenena ewo juro na do do godo na loton yegbe dranye na e masomo teme na do vlevojo e etreye dasin do kweso do te dalala.
0: All these things have been written for our warning, upon whom the ends of the world are come.
1: Ekele po ye kaida ena no kolo meto mimeji okodo wenoton jale.
0: In 1 Corinthians chapter 10, reading from verse 1. Moreover, brethren, I would not that ye should be ignorant how that all our fathers were under the cloud, and all passed through the sea, and were all baptized unto Moses in the cloud and in the sea, and did all eat the same spiritual meat, and did all drink the same spiritual drink. For they drank of that spiritual rock that followed them, and that rock was Christ.
1: Omo meme sunu mi nye majoro mini madona no gba do oto mi ton le po ko tin to atroglo bo ye o me po sogbon oku me wayi bo ye so batizi o me po po ran mon se to asro le me boro to oku me bo ye o me po so do nduro pe gboron do kro bo ye o me po so nununu gboro kro na ye nu so o se to yo do ye me o to boro o se lowe Christi.
0: Now, these things were our examples, to the intent, for the purpose, we should not lust after evil things, as they also lusted. Neither be ye idolaters, as were some of them, as it is written, the people sat down to eat and drink, and rose up to play. Neither let us commit fornication. If there were no dangers, there would be no warning.
1: Ewa dora mi do do afoto jan mi dike mi o le lo gablo eyin do wu matin ho kora mi matin ne.
0: Some of them committed and fell in one day 23,000. Neither let us tempt Christ, as some of them also tempted, and were destroyed of serpents, neither murmur ye.
1: Mi dike mi o le lo gablo dile atade ye ton le basido to bo gbeto foton foton donu konukun aton do jayi to ye me gberopo mi so dike mi o le kule krese pon dile atade ye ton le kule pon do ga bo ye yi o dan le do
0: wezo complaining. It's also sin in the sight of the Lord. Neither murmur ye, as some of them also murmured and were destroyed of the destroyer. Now, all this happened unto them for examples, and they are reaching for our admonition, upon whom the ends of the world are come.
1: Ono kele poso joran ye gmon ali ori atondali. Ye sa un la ye nan no koname meton meredi okoro weno ton ja.
0: Wherefore, let him that thinketh he standeth take heed lest he fall.
1: Ene oto mekbo ewo rilendo eto te nekpa yi eneka ajayi.
0: I come to point number 3.
1: Warfare
0: of the righteous. The warfare of the righteous. As a Christian, the devil is battling for your soul. If he can, he wants to take you away from the kingdom. But thank God, the grace of God is sufficient for us.
1: Credit Christian leg bato afunwoha ali don to ko eno evi base ena dewesan aharu talome shigba mi dokpana joro jomi ojo ton eko kwena mi ole.
0: I said the grace of God is sufficient for us.
1: Ndo jomi ojo ton eko kwena mi ole gunu masini chene.
0: If you will not give consent to the devil cannot take you away from the kingdom without your consent.
1: Ndo ama jo dewe ayihatuna legba maga dewe.
0: The flesh fights against the spirit, we know. And the spirit against the flesh. Sometimes the believer is fighting against the wife, or maybe fighting against the husband, or fighting against others. But you see Satan's warfare with everyone. If you're going to win the battle against the devil, you have to face the devil.
1: We are not fighting
0: flesh and blood, but we are fighting principalities and powers.
1: But
0: thank God we can overcome because God is on our side. In 1 Peter 2. Verse 11. Dearly beloved, I beseech you, as strangers and pilgrims, abstain from fleshly lusts which war against the soul.
1: In Galatians chapter 5.
0: Verse 16. This I say then, walk in the spirit, and ye shall not fulfill the lust of the flesh. For the flesh lusteth against the spirit, and the spirit against the flesh.
1: Na agbasala no to won jagodo gbigbogo gbigbo sono to won jagodo agbasagoga.
0: These are contrary one to the other, so that ye cannot do the things that ye would.
1: Eke so no gbon voto ye no zogo somo bo mi ma so gan wa onuke mi to
0: jiro. You need to be on the lookout, so that the devil will not get the better part of you. In 1 Corinthians chapter 9, verse 27. I keep under my body and bring it into subjection, lest that by any means, when I preach to others, I myself should be a cast away.
1: Shigba yeto noton bosoto aubrena agbasache bosoto rirenwa otalia imedo to nunde kwekwe me wena yekodo yeho na medevule na yelosunika yin bipeda yi.
0: Ephesians chapter 6, reading from verse 12.
1: Ephesians le otachiro kwa fueton wiawe.
0: For we wrestle not against flesh and blood, but against principalities, against powers, against the rulers of the darkness of this world, against spiritual wickedness in high places.
1: Na emaye agbasala ko ohun po emi o le to ariri egba sigba he o gan le he kuro le he nu kon to zimlo ayo eton le he nu tegbe gbegbono kiritido oretido ten olole ton me.
0: And it says in verse 13, wherefore take unto you the whole armor of God, that ye may be to withstand in the evil day, and having done all to stand.
1: Ewadora for we are tonto ene uto meze gbaja jiwe o eto le po bladogo na mi dono avunte to azan yin la kan pe we na mi ko ba si popo vo na dono te.
0: Which is the evil day? That's the day of battle.
1: Azata yin azan yin la kan azan awon ton le we.
0: And therefore, having your loins got about with truth, and having on the breastplate of righteousness.
1: Minoti, ene utu di meke yeya agbaja nugo tondo bla adaja nale na miniso bla utunundo tondo tondo.
0: And your feet shod with the preparation of the gospel of peace. Above all, taking the shield of faith, wherewith you shall be able to quench all the fiery darts of the wicked.
1: Na yeniso ye awugo wedagbe jijo tondo do afopana afomiton to popo le poje miyel sagba ise toren eke minado ido shimion oga menyin akato lepo.
0: And take the helmet of salvation and the sword of the Spirit, which is the word of God. Praying always, that's what it takes, with all prayer and supplication in the Spirit, and watching thereunto with all perseverance and supplication of for all saints.
1: Mino yi we popo ndron ko de to de podo o vele popo be ni bi ore ma to gbe gbo me na mi ni sono ko mi de to eneme to vive nle po me po ve po na me we le po.
0: In 1 Peter chapter 5 verses 8 and 9.
1: Peter tita o ta ton afoton ti atan po ti eni to po.
0: Be sober, be vigilant, because your adversary the devil, as a running lion, walketh about seeking whom he may devour.
1: Mi huwa no bo soro ko mi de na legba megla to mi ton di kini kire kire to lele e to zorin zin pe bo so to mi kire na tren do din.
0: Whom received steadfast in the faith. That's how to overcome, knowing that the same afflictions are accomplished in your brethren, which are in the world.
1: Make me let the one who so glegle to ye seme. Moi mi adok ba wadoma na miniso yon do no ko ibia do kula ko so so cheson memeso meton ekote to ayron mele je.
0: The Lord has revealed to us today what we need to do.
1: O kula ko do yala mi egbe no e jero mene wa.
0: We need to be vigilant so that the grace the Lord has given us will remain in our lives.
1: Me do na igbeto de yin me khoto na jomi oju otun de ko na mi ni do gboti gbesan mi to me.
0: And we have seen the weakness of the righteous. We have also seen the warning for the righteous, and now we have seen the warfare of the righteous.
1: Me ko mo ma do gan dodoro lo ton bo mo ho ko na me na dodoro lo bo apon di vie eyan awan funu ka vie awan dodoro lo ton.
0: And the Lord is saying, watch and pray, watch and pray. That's why we're going to rise up now and we're going to talk to the Lord. If you are saved already, if you are born again, we praise the name of the Lord. But remember the watch of the Lord, that the devil is fighting against what you have. Principalities and powers are fighting against what you have, but you want to tell the Lord that the Lord will keep you. The Lord has the grace to keep you.
1: There
0: are people that have been kept by the grace of God. Enoch was kept by the grace of God. Samuel was kept by the grace of God. Daniel was kept by the grace of God. John the Beloved was kept by the grace of God. Paul was kept by the grace of God. And many, many others were kept by the grace of God. And that grace is available to you, and that grace is available to me. That grace is available for every one of us. But just understand that we have to watch. The blood of Jesus is still flowing from Calvary. And you can appropriate the power, the cleansing power in the blood of Jesus, even now. And the Lord will do it. coordinators and region overseers and the leaders of the local churches. You pray with the people. Pray with the people so that the backsliders will return to the Lord. And the sinners will come to the Lord. Sinners will be saved, backsliders will be restored. And believers will have the grace of God in their lives. And then we'll be able to live a righteous life, holy life, pure life. So that when the Lord shall come, we will not be found wanting. For those of us who are here, the Lord is calling upon us that we need to call upon the Lord. We need to seek the face of the Lord. So that if the Lord shall come in the morning, in the night, in the midnight, anytime, we'll be ready to meet the Lord. Watch and pray. Watch over your life. Examine your life. Examine your habits. Examine your character. Examine your lifestyle. Are you falling away from the grace of God? Have you fallen away from the goodness of God? Are you broken up from the vine? The backslider does not have his name in the book of life. You need to have your name in the book of life if you have to get to heaven when you die. And the grace of God is still available today to restore the backslider. The grace of God is still available today to forgive the sinner. If you wait, you may wait too late. That's the reason you need to come to the Lord right now. Those who are born again, they do not tell lies. Those who are born again, they do not commit adultery. Those who are born again, they do not commit fornication. Those who are born again, they do not go into fraud. Come back, the Lord himself, according to his promise, will have mercy upon you, and he will forgive you, he will change your life, he will turn everything around again. He will do it.
1: In a way.
0: He will do it. If you will allow the Lord to do it, he will do it in your life. The Lord is challenging us. Watch over your spiritual life. That's the most important thing that you have. The grace of God in your life. The righteousness of the righteous. The righteousness of the redeemed. The righteousness of the saved. That's the grace you have. Watch over that thing that you will not lose at such a moment like this when the Lord can come at any time. Watch and pray. We're not wrestling against flesh and blood, but we're wrestling against principalities and powers. Against wicked spirits in high places. That's why we need to take unto us the whole armor of God. That we may be able to stand and withstand in the evil day, and having done all to stand. Call upon the Lord and say, Lord, have mercy upon me. I want to be able to stand so that, Lord, when the Lord will come, when you will come, I will not lose out. And I will be with the Lord when he shall come. The Lord is coming. Will you be ready when he comes? Pray for the grace of God in your life. That the grace of God will keep you. And you will be faithful until the very end. So that when the Lord will come, you will not regret, you will not be ashamed at the coming of the Lord.
1: Now we walk through the window.

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1: In Jesus' name we pray.
2: Jesus, you come, me hold that.
1: Almighty God, we thank you today for your word.
2: Thank
1: you for the privilege of worship. And as we worship you, Lord, we pray. Our worship will be acceptable before you in Jesus' name. Open the scriptures to us. Set our feet right on the right path that leads to heaven in Jesus' name. And whatever will hinder us from making it at last, we pray, Lord, you take away from every one of us. Thank you because we know you have answered.
2: In
1: Jesus' name we pray.
2: Amen.
1: Amen. Thank you very much. We can sit down. We're looking at John chapter 17, verse 6, verse 7, verse 8.
2: Yan gba mi so gan si en John ta fo tonu kan ipon mi te. Afo tro ko si awon ipo to si atan to ko.
1: I have manifested thy name unto the men which thou gavest me out of the world.
2: Ye go do yin to hear me ye na mi so ayi ho mele.
1: Thine they were, and thou gavest them me, and they have kept thy word. Now they have known that all things whatsoever that was given me of thee, for I have given unto them the words which thou gavest me. And they have known surely that I came out from thee, and they have believed that thou didst send me. I want you to concentrate on that word, your belief. The purpose why Jesus came into this world is to make believers out of unbelievers. To make saints out of sinners. To make children out of slaves.
2: Having
1: people to come out of where they were and come to where he was and come to have that life eternal.
2: And
1: the purpose of the church is established. Is to get people to believe. Verse 4. I have glorified thee on the earth. I have finished the work which thou gavest me to do. The joy of his heart is that he had done the work, he had finished the work. And what work is that? The summary is, I pray to these people and their belief. Everything we do together, everything the church does, must be to make people believe the Lord and have the salvation of the Lord. Look at chapter 1 of John, verse 12. But as many as received him, to them he gave power to become the sons of God, even to them that do what? Believe on him.
2: yisele yewe na joje na dole zuvisunu jiwe ya weton yewete ilo yise to nyeto mele.
1: Now the purpose why we preach is to make the people see Christ.
2: Divya lo nwezo midon la wana gweno na gbetrendo yiklisti se.
1: See what Christ has done.
2: Adomo nweklisti kowa.
1: Appreciate what Christ has done. And then to believe on the Lord Jesus Christ.
2: And
1: then to remain in the kingdom after they have believed. In John chapter 17 verse 21. All may be one as thou Father art in me and I in thee, and that they also may be one in us. What's the next thing there? That the world may believe. The church is not to scare the world. The church is not to condemn the world. The church is not to drive the world away from Christ. Everything we do is to make people attracted to Christ.
2: Would
1: you remember that in everything you do? And what you do as you live your life is that the world may believe that Jesus Christ, the Savior, is the Lord.
2: John
1: chapter 20 verse 30. And many other signs truly did Jesus in the presence of his disciples, which are not written in this book. Then it says in verse 31, but these are written that ye might, what's the word? Believe. You see that? The church, the early church, they knew the purpose of the church. They knew why the church existed. They knew the purpose of the writing. And the purpose of giving the gospel to the world. And the purpose of writing the epistles.
2: That
1: Jesus is the Christ, the Son of God. And that believing ye might have life through his name.
2: First
1: John chapter 5 from verse 12 and verse
2: 13.
1: He that has the Son has life, and he that has not the Son of God has not life. Look at verse 13. These things have I written unto you that believe on the name of the Son of God, and that ye may know that ye have eternal life, and that she may believe on the name of the Son of God. Let's come back to John chapter 17, verse
2: 8.
1: Why have given unto them the words which thou givest me, and they have received them, and they have known surely that I came out from thee, and they have believed that thou didst send me. As we look at these 3 verses today, I'm talking to you on the omission unmistakable marks of true believers. Unmistakable marks of true believers.
2: Yeah,
1: you recognize a believer. What does the believer look like? How does a believer live? What does a believer do? And what does a believer not do? I'm dividing the message to three parts. Number one, repentance and separation from the world.
2: Titan, Titan, and Levo, Jopoki, Clanson, the first one.

0: world.
1: Nyekodo yi to ria meye na miso ayiro mele.
0: This was a very important.
1: God
0: called them, and the Lord chose them. And the Lord himself said, the Father had given them to him, and they are chosen out of the world. How did that happen? They repented, and they were separated from the world. Look at those words again, out of the world, in chapter 15 of John, verse 19.
1: John
0: if he were of the world would love his own. But because ye are not of the world, but I have chosen you, here comes the word again, out of the world. Therefore, the world hated you. What's the distinguishing mark of a real child of God? Well, it's no more in darkness, it's chosen out of the world. The world is all in sin, and the sin is in them.
1: Chapter 17 verse 14,
0: I have given them thy word, and the world has hated them, because they are not of what? Of the world, even as I am not of the world.
1: That
0: tells us then what Jesus Christ expects of the real believers. And the way he describes the people that actually knew him, he said they are not of the world, even as he was not of the world. Their practices were different from that of the world. Their principles were different from that of the world. Their performance was different from that of the world. And all the pollutions of the world, they will not have anything to do with that. Isn't that the
1: mark?
0: And that Christ has come into your life, and you have come into the Christian life. You have eternal life now, abiding in you. In verse 15, I pray not that thou shouldest take them out of the world. That is in the physical, so that there will be salt in the earth and light in the world. Thou shouldest keep them from the evil. I pray he'll keep you from the evil. In verse 16 again, they are not of the world, even as I am not of the world. That's a mark, and a permanent mark of the one that's a real child of God, who is now a true believer. Acts of the Apostles chapter 2. Look at verse 37. Now when they heard this, they were pricked in their hearts, and they said unto Peter and to the rest of the apostles, men and brethren, what shall we do? Here comes the word. Then Peter said unto them, repent. That's how to come in. That's how to be a true believer. Repent and be baptized every

0: one of you in the name of Jesus Christ for the removal, remission, the cleansing of your sins, and you shall receive the gift of the Holy Ghost.
1: It says
0: in verse 40, with many other words did he testify and exhort, saying, save yourselves from this untoward generation. Separate yourself, come apart, come away out of this untoward evil generation. 2 Corinthians chapter 6, I'm reading from verse 14. Be ye not unequally yoked together with unbelievers. Be different.
1: A
0: child of God.
1: But
0: what fellowship has righteousness with unrighteousness? And what communion has light with darkness? And what concord has Christ with Belial? Or what part has he that believeth with an infidel? What agreement has the temple of God with idols? For ye are the temple of the living God. As God has said, I will dwell in them and walk in them, and I will be their God, and they shall be my people.
1: Viveta fiwe jiwewe ton tindoko bochole kona fiwe jiwewe ogbeno ton dewe mi ogle dile jiwo yawe dodomo nyina no no ye me bo so no to sonezito ye me nyina yin jiwewe ye ton yeule.
0: Verse 17, wherefore come out from among them, and be ye separate, says the Lord, and touch not the unclean thing. And then the Lord says, I will receive you. And then he says, I'll be a father unto you, and ye shall be my sons. And my daughter says, the Lord Almighty. Ephesians chapter 5, I'm reading from verse 11. It tells us, and have no fellowship with the unfruitful works of darkness. Real Christianity.
1: Works
0: of darkness. And the practice of darkness. And the things that people do in the dark, get away from that. And live a life that is plain, a life that is free of sin. Have no fellowship with the unfruitful works of darkness, but rather reprove them. For it's a shame even to speak of those things which are done of them in secret. But all things that are reproved are made manifest by the light. For whatsoever doth make manifest is light. I pray that your life will be in the light.
1: For we are waiting now. We are now. And I don't know. No, no, no. He was to no glow. My head, Dali Shigba. No, he is no more. He is poor. He is here. My ring on. Me na. Me dekpe. No dekpe. He saw here. We ring on. Let you know. Present to me ring on.
0: Wherefore he says, awake thou that sleepest, and arise from the dead, and Christ shall give thee light.
1: Afa we are told that me do no to where the more for here. Dam lombo so for.
0: First John chapter 2, verse 15. Love not the world. There we are. I'm sure now you understand. It's not saying don't love your father, don't love your mother, because they're not born again yet. Love them. You must love your neighbor as yourself.
1: Yesterday
0: we should not love people in our community. Of course we must love them. Don't love the evil things in the world. Their drunkenness, their smoking, their evil, their adultery, their fornication. Not the world, neither the things that are in the world. If any man love the world, the love of the Father is not in him. Love people to the point you don't want them to perish. But the loss of the flesh. But the pride of life. But the lust of the eyes. That's what the Lord is saying. It's not of the Father, but it's of the world. And we should not love those things. There should be a change in our lives. And the world passes away, and the lust thereof. But he that doeth the will of God, tell me the rest, abideth forever. I pray you'll abide forever in Jesus' name.
1: Looking
0: at Romans chapter 12. Verses 1 and 2. I beseech you therefore, brethren, those are the real believers. I beseech you therefore, brethren, by the mercies of God, that ye present your bodies a living sacrifice, holy, acceptable to God, which is your reasonable service. When you present yourself to the Lord like that, holy, acceptable to God, it's when you do that, you're a real, real believer. I'm fed up of the people that, you know, they center, they focus on the loss of men, and they never focus on the loss of God. Very, very serious, like the Pharisees, as to what the elders of the Pharisaic assembly will say. You wash your hand like this before you eat, you sit down this, you don't take this journey on the Sabbath day, and they destroyed the word of God with their tradition. But the Lord is saying, here is my word, and keep to that word and believe that word, and let your focus, your mind be on that word, and then you'll be a true believer. And then you are not conformed to this world, but be transformed by the renewing of your mind, that she may prove what is that good and acceptable and perfect will of God. This mark of the true believer will be visible in every one of our lives in Jesus'
1: name.
0: Point number two, receptivity and submission to the word. The reason why I need to emphasize all I'm emphasizing is because, you know, sometimes I look at some people and I say, are you a child of God? Are you born again? Or he says, praise the Lord, Pastor, I'm born again. I say, how do you know you're born again? And he says, because I'm not wearing this, I'm not wearing that.
1: I said what else?
0: Oh, because of this and because of that, and what I'm waiting for, they never mention.
1: And
0: then I say, for how long have you been in the church? I've been in this church now, they say, for 7 years, for 10 years. And I say, you don't know what it means to be born again, a child of God. Is it because you don't do this and you don't do that, you don't wear this, you don't wear that? That's how you know you're a child of God. It is that the word of God, the word of salvation has come to you, and you have received that word of salvation. You have repented and you believe on the Lord Jesus Christ. And if we don't understand that, we're going to be beating about the bush. And you know, sometimes it saddens my heart when I find people that are even born in the church. And now they are maybe about 25 years or 27 years of it, and they were born inside this church. And then you come across them, you say, are you born again? Are you a child of God? He says, well, I'm trying to be. See, when did you come to the church? Oh, my parents were in this church before I was born. And now I'm 27 years of age. I'm trying to be a Christian. And I say, how long are you going to try? It is not trying, but trusting. Believe on the Lord Jesus Christ, and thou shalt be saved. I pray God will give us understanding. Give me good amen. And you don't want to waste all your life preaching the word of God, and then on your deathbed, when you're about to die, you then find out that people you have been teaching, they don't understand what it means to believe, what it means to be a child of God. And then you go on to eternity and you've just taught rules and regulations all your life.
1: They
0: want people to understand what it means to be born again, and then to give their life to the Lord Jesus Christ and live the Christian life by the grace of God, not by trying, not by struggling. I pray this grace will be kind of abundant in our lives in Jesus' name. I
1: reading again from John chapter
0: 17, verse 6.
1: John chapter 17, verse 6.
0: I have manifested thy name unto the men which thou givest me out of the world. Thine the word, and thou givest them me, and they have kept thy word.
1: Isn't
0: that wonderful? They have kept thy word. Brothers and sisters, can you look up here for a moment? If the Pharisees were to examine these believers, Peter, James, and John, Matthew, Bartholomew, and all the other people, and Jesus said, I'm all right with them. I'm happy with them. They have kept the word of God. And now rejoice because your names are written in heaven. If the Pharisees and the Sadducees were to examine them, what will the Pharisees say? Well, the Pharisees say, why are they not walking according to the tradition of the elders? The Pharisees will condemn them and disqualify them. I don't want you to be a Pharisee. I don't want you to be a Sadducee. And that's the thing we're trying to, you know, bring back, or trying to bring ourselves back to the word of God. You need to listen to me when I counsel people. You know, I was talking to somebody the other day, and he said, the coordinator brought him, and he was, again, I'm coming back on marriage, and I was talking on marriage. And, you know, they say, we have told them this, we have told them this. And so the brother looked at me and said, sir, I know this is the will of God. I said, you know what we are telling you? And I said, now I'm going to tell you something. Then I said, this is not Bible.
1: But even though
0: this fellow is having this problem, and you are having this, the blood group. I said, now, if you get married, biologically, this is going to be the consequence. It's science.
1: So,
0: if you say that you are going to get married, even though you have this challenge, I will not agree with you because I know the consequence. And then a young man, he looked at me and said, sir, I understand what you say. I've read everything. I've read all those books too. And I understand what you say. But there's a person I'm going to marry.
1: But
0: you know what I told him? You want to hear? I said, you see, if you go ahead, I will not agree with you.
1: That doesn't
0: mean you are not born again. You are still a child of God. Because of my knowledge of science, not Bible, science. That these are the consequences, I will not agree with you. You go ahead and do it. And I said, when you finish, and you've done them, I come back to the church, you're still in the church. We're not going to do it for you because of what we know scientifically, but you're still a Christian. Because you know, the word of God just says, don't marry unbelievers. He is a believer, you are a believer, and you are getting married together, that's all right. You see, but if you don't make a difference between the law of God and the law of man, which was said there to help you. You're going to say, okay, because I've done that, then I've lost my salvation. We don't lose salvation like that, my brother. This salvation is precious. Now I know that you know some Pharisees who are there will say, you have spoiled everything. I'm making everything brighter. We to set ourselves free from all these various things that you know the difference between the law of God and the law of man. And I was telling the other group, I said, please, I'm laboring so hard in this church. I'm getting people to know the Lord. I don't want any marriage committee sitting down there and driving away the people I'm trying to bring in. So softing, I'm a gentle with those people. Are we hearing? I'm morning every day and I'm saying, coming to Christ. And then they're coming to Christ. And then somebody somewhere is sitting down, laying some rules on them that drives them away from the kingdom of God. You don't want to do that. The word of God is what we receive. It's not the word of man. And it's not the opinions of men. Let's see this receptivity we're talking about in John chapter 1. And I'm reading from verse 12.
1: Now,
0: and as many as received him, to them he gave power to become the sons of God, even to them that believe on his name.
1: Verse 14,
0: and the word was made flesh and dwelt among us, and we beheld his glory, the glory as of the only begotten of the Father, full of grace, full of truth. I pray that this word you receive it in Jesus' name. Give me a good amen. I'm looking at Acts of the Apostles chapter 2, and we're reading from verse 41. Then they that gladly received this word, they were baptized, and the same day there were added unto them about 3,000
1: souls.
0: After receiving the word, that's what gets us saved. In verse 42, and they continued steadfastly in the apostles' doctrine and fellowship, and in breaking of bread and in prayers. I pray you will continue. Acts chapter 8 verse 12,
1: and
0: when they believed Philip preaching the things concerning the kingdom of God and the name of Jesus Christ, they were baptized, both men and women. What's the description of the apostles in verse 14? And now when the apostles which were at Jerusalem had heard that Samaria had received the word of God.
1: apostle letter to Jerusalem for we to when apostle letter to Jerusalem blessed do Samaria to le yi oko jowe ton se.
0: That's it. The word of God, not tradition, not ideology, not opinion, the word of God.
1: Lonnie oko jowe ton menu agbodo ton me zera igbodo ton me nile igbodo ton.
0: They believed the word of God. They were baptized, they became the children of God. I pray you'll believe.
1: Ye oko jowe ton se baptize ye ezola zuvi jiwe ye oko ton de ti ro do agezu anayi sega.
0: Acts of the Apostles chapter 10 verse 44. While Peter yet spake these words, the Holy Ghost fell on all them that heard the word. And then it says, and they of the circumcision which believed were astonished, as many as came with Peter, because that on the Gentiles also was poured out the gift of the Holy Ghost. For they had them speak with tongues and magnify God. Then answered Peter, can any man forbid water that these should not be baptized, which have received the Holy Ghost as well as we? And he commanded them to be baptized in the name of the Lord. And they prayed, they pleaded that he should tarry certain days. Look at chapter 11, and the apostles and the brethren that were in Judea heard that the Gentiles had received the word of God.
1: From
0: verse 2 of chapter 11, when Peter was come up to Jerusalem, they that were of the circumcision, they contended with him, saying, thou wentest in to men uncircumcised, and did eat with them. That was their concern. Their own opinion, their own tradition said a Jew must not eat with a Gentile. And God sent Peter to go to Cornelius' house, and he spent a number of days there. And obviously he had to eat there. He was obeying God. That didn't bother them. He preached the word of God to them. That didn't interest them. While he was preaching, the Holy Ghost came upon all them that had the word of God. That did not make them to rejoice. If Peter had gone to the other apostles and said, I'm going to Caesarea, what are you going to do? I'm going to those Gentile people. Would they have allowed him? No.
1: The
0: law will not permit, but God said go. I pray that God will help us to remain steadfast with the word of God. Amen. Many years ago, I decided that what I suffered, people in deeper life will not suffer. Deeper Christian Life Ministry started
1: 1973.
0: And there were two things. Number one, holiness. Number two, evangelism. I was in another church, of course, because we're not having Sunday worship. The overseer called me and he said, he mentioned my name. He said, we love you. We appreciate you. With everything you're doing, it's okay. Only one thing. I said, sir, what is it? This evangelism you're teaching those people, go out and go out and go out and evangelize, that it is not right. I said, sir, prove it to me from the Bible that is not right. I said, don't talk about Bible. In our church here, we don't allow it. I said, sir, but God allows it. Oh, he said, you argue with what we say. He said, we're going to excommunicate you for doing what? For allowing people to go and evangelize. He said, yes, because that is not according to their tradition. And I said, that's alright. Go ahead and do it. And he announced my name, you know, in that church. And he sent that tape all over Nigeria. I had no friend, I had nobody. And he kicked me out. Because of obeying the word. Because it was not according to their tradition. And that was the time I made up my mind that in this deeper life there will be no tradition.
1: That
0: we're going to stay on the word of God. But you know, many years have come and gone. Those same people. Now they are friendly with me. And now they are telling me, now you are doing well. Now you are doing well. Now I'm asking myself, how do you know this is good? Because that's the reason I was kicked out. Let's keep to the word of God. Don't let anybody live this deeper life because of your own tradition. Because of, you see, yes, we know the Bible allows him to do that, but we're not going to allow this. We'll allow everything the word of God allows. I pray that we'll keep quiet from all these traditions in Jesus' name. Acts chapter 17, I'm reading from verse 11. These were more noble than those in Thessalonica, in that they received the word. That's the central theme. With all readiness of mind, and searched the scriptures daily, whether those things were so. Therefore, many of them believe. I pray you will believe. Also, the honorable women, which were Greeks and of men, not a few.
1: In that message, yet to yese that you get one yese ka proto glek inyonsi yai nole me proto sunusi le me imani vude.
0: James chapter 1. I'm reading from verse 21.
1: Jacob utatita afokunukuluko.
0: Wherefore lay apart all filthiness and superfluity of naughtiness, and receive with meekness the engrafted word, which is able to save your souls.
1: Ene to me di ropo nyina wasa jagole ko do apadu ko so yi walo mi mi odo yi oho yedodo mi ho melo e so gan hun aira mi tanga.
0: But be ye doers of the word and not hearers only, deceiving your own selves. I pray none of us will be deceived in Jesus' name. Point number 3, relationship and steadfastness in the word. You know what matters in the kingdom? It's relationship with the Lord. As children to the Father, as the saved to the Savior. Once again, I want to remind you, when somebody asks you, how do you know you are born again? How do you know you are a child of God? Well, I have a relationship with the Lord. He's my Father. I'm His child. Jesus is my Savior. He forgave my sin. And I'm following after Him. And the Holy Ghost is my comforter. And
1: it's
0: the one that directs me into all truth.

0: time for questions on what we just learned.
1: Good morning,
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0: My question is from our text this morning. In John chapter, in our text today, sir, verse 50. Consider that it is expedient for us that one man should die for the people and that the whole nation perish not.

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1: Let us pray. Our Father, we thank you for the decision we have taken that we want to go through with you. And we are praying that as many of us have come into the kingdom of God, we'll continue with you to the end in Jesus' name. In a time of problem, in a time of difficulty, in a time of temptation, we pray that your grace will see us through in Jesus' name. And we're asking that every one of us that have come into the kingdom, none of us will be missing on that final day in Jesus' name. Keep us on the decision we have taken, O Lord. Help us to stay through and to go through with you. In Jesus' name we pray. We are very grateful to the Lord for our coming to this service. There are a lot of us that the Lord called into renewal of our faith, renewal of our commitment unto the Lord. There have been those of us who came to know the Lord for the first time. We turned away from sin, we turned away from the works of the flesh, and we came to know the Lord as our Lord and personal Savior. And we decided at that time we now want to live for the Lord. And here we are together today. We need to encourage one another in the Lord. And that's the reason I'm bringing this message to you, following the Lord till the end. Following the Lord till the end. It's a wonderful thing to rise up and say we are following the Lord. He himself has called us to follow him. He says, follow me and I will make you fishers of men. But he doesn't want that to be a temporary decision. He doesn't want it to be a decision of a moment. He wants that decision to be a decision of following him till the very end. He wants us to just look at him as he's going before us, the captain of our salvation, and to follow through and to go on until the very time of the end. It will mean that we follow up that decision with a determination, a dedication, a consecration to the Lord, a yielding, a surrender to the Lord, leaning upon the Lord, depending upon the grace of God, trusting his unchanging promises, sitting or depending upon the power of the Lord, having a

0: its purpose of heart. That we have started with the Lord will want to continue with the Lord. Following the Lord till the end.
1: Psalm 57.
0: Reading from verse 5 to verse 11. The psalmist here reflects the condition and the decision of every heart present in the service today. First of all, he's exalting the name of the Lord. He's giving glory to God because of the goodness, because of the great thing he has done. Then he looks at the past and he looks at what the enemy of his soul had determined they wanted to do, but the Lord had delivered
1: him.
0: Then he makes mention of the fixed purpose of heart to continue to follow the Lord. Then he calls upon himself to awake and to begin to glorify and praise the name of the Lord. He reminds himself, he testifies to other people that the mercy of the Lord is great. He goes back to where he started to exalt the name of the Lord. Let's look at it together, Psalm 57, verse 5.
1: Psalm 57, verse 5.
0: Be thou exalted, O God, above the heavens, let thy glory be above all the earth. It says, they have prepared a net for my steps. My soul is bowed down. They have digged a pit before me, into the midst whereof they are falling themselves. My heart speaks to God. My heart speaks, I will sing and give praise. Awake
1: up
0: my glory, awake some tree and harp, I myself will awake early. I will praise thee, O Lord, among the people. I will sing unto thee among the nations. For thy mercy is great unto the heavens and thy truth unto the clouds. What he said in verse 5, he wants to say it in verse 11 again. Be thou exalted, O God, above the heavens, let thy glory be above all the earth. You can see that the psalmist here is coming with praise. Number 2, he talked about the problem of the past. 3, he talked about the protection of the Lord. But then the climax of it, number 4, he talked about the purpose of heart to follow the Lord till the very end. About the praise of the Lord, he said, be thou exalted, O God, above the heavens. He looked at the wonderful things the Lord had done. He looked at the miracle that the Lord had performed. He looked at the great deliverances the Lord had given. He looked at the majesty of the glory of God. He looked at the power of God that will never fail. He surveyed all the heavens and all the earth, and he saw the creative power of a living God. He looked at all the kings and all the exalted people on earth, and he saw that our God is greater. That made him to burst out in praise.
1: He said,
0: be thou exalted, O God, above all the heavens. He said, your glory, they are above all the earth. You can see that in verse 9, he's saying, I will praise thee, O Lord, among the people. Verse 10 is praising the Lord because the mercy of the Lord is great
1: unto
0: the heavens. He cannot forget the necessity of exalting the Lord. Be thou exalted, O God, above the heavens. heaven.
1: And
0: while he was praising the Lord, remember the problem that people tried to create for him. They wanted to destroy his life. Were it not for the power of God? Were it not for the goodness of God? He said in verse 6, they have prepared a net for my stay. He said my soul was bowed down. He looked at the activities of the messengers of Satan. He said they have digged the pit before me. But then he now sees the protection of the Lord, the preservation in the Lord. He said into that same pit that they dug for me, they themselves are falling therein. And now he comes to the purpose of heart. He said, my heart is fixed to God. My heart is fixed. He said, I've decided to follow you, and I'm repeating that decision and dedication and consecration. My heart is fixed to God. My heart is fixed. He said, when I look at all the things you've done for me, my heart is fixed, oh God, my heart is fixed. When I see the way you have dealt with my enemy, my heart is fixed, oh God, my heart is fixed. When I look at the manifestation of your power, when I see what you have done, when I see that power as of old, when I see that you are the unchanging God, that moves me to come to you to tell you, my God, my heart is fixed to God, my heart is fixed. When I see the things you have done for me recently, when I see my relatives you have saved, when I see my invitees that you have converted, when I see the people I'm following up, and I see the joy of salvation in them, and I see them bubbling with the heart to follow the Lord, even myself, an old convert, my heart is fixed to God, my heart is fixed. And now I will sing, I will give glory. The psalmist never left that fixation of the soul and of the heart. Always he was reminding the Lord. After some psalms again, he will say, Lord, you remember what I said before? My heart is fixed, oh God. My heart is fixed.
1: He's
0: reminding us that as you come to another chapter of your life, you come to another week of your life, you come to another moment, another era of your life. What you have said before and what you are saying today, what you will still tell the Lord, saying that your heart is fixed to follow him to the very end. Look at it again in Psalm 108 verse 1. It said, oh God, my heart is fixed, I will sing and give praise, even with my glory. He said, oh Lord, I'm still repeating the dedication, the consecration, the absolute yieldedness, the surrender, the purpose of what I manifested before. I'm still repeating everything, oh God, my heart is peace.
1: And
0: said, I even bring my glory. I bring my beauty. I bring my talent. I bring the good things of my life. I bring the joy of my life. The possession of my life. The things that people see in my life, and they look at me as a privileged man, a privileged woman. The things I used to brag with when I was in the world. My physical beauty. My talent. My gift. And the things I have. That the people refer to me as a glorious fellow. He said, I will sing and I will give grace, give praise, even with my glory. He said, all that I have now is for the glory of the Lord, for the praise of the Lord, for the exaltation of the Lord. I'm now going to be praising the Lord. I'm going to be serving the Lord. With everything I have, with everything I am. I told you the psalmist never stopped telling the Lord that his heart was very fixed on the Lord.
1: In
0: Psalm
1: 112.
0: And we're reading from verses 6 and 7. Surely he shall not be moved forever. The righteous shall be in everlasting remembrance. In verse 7, he shall not be afraid of evil tidings. His heart is fixed. Trusting in the Lord. There will be people that will come and tell you negative things. And they will tell you what's the matter with you. A new church. A living church. A Bible church. A holiness church. And then they begin to tell some lies from the devil. They know that the other members are not there with you to defend the church or to defend the word of God. They know that you are a newcomer. They know you know you are a new convert. They know you don't know anything about the place you have come. And so they'll begin to tell us some evil tidings. They say that new place you have come. If you know what you are getting to, you will never go there. And if you begin to tell them testimony, they say, I don't believe all that you are talking about. And they begin to tell some funny things you have never heard. And it's a lie of the devil. But as you look at verse 7, it says, he shall not be afraid of evil tidings. All the bad stories that the messengers of Satan may tell, telling the lie of the devil, you new convert, you child of God, and you old timer, you know that that's the devil talking. You'll brush them aside, you'll say, my heart is fixed, I'm still trusting in the Lord. You can see this man saying it three times over. Three different times and three different chapters. His heart speaks to follow the Lord till the very end. And I believe that is a very purpose and decision of your heart and life. You want to follow the Lord till the very end. God will give you the grace. God will support you. He will meet all the need of your life. Now, to make that a possibility, there are three things you are going to think about. A very simple thing. And these three things are very essential for your life and for my life. Number one, living by faith. You see, that's how we're going to follow the Lord till the end. You got saved by faith. You will remain in that salvation by faith. You came in by faith. You will continue by faith. You belong to the Lord now by faith. You will remain in the Lord by faith. Number one is living by faith. The Christian life will be very, very simple and easy for you. If you will not live by your own strength, if you will not struggle by yourself, if you will not try to overcome your difficulties in your own strength, if you will not reason that I will try, I will struggle, I will endeavor, if you just leave yourself in the arms of the Lord, get into the boat of the Lord and rest in the arms of Jesus and just live by faith.
1: Amen.

0: situation and you learn of what Christ will do and you follow after Christ what Christ is doing. And so as we are now in the kingdom of God and you want to follow the Lord till the very end, the secret of following the Lord till the very end is learning of Christ. Number 3, it's simple, loving the Lord. You know, if you are going to really follow until the very end, the first love, the first affection, the embracing that you gave to the Lord, that's how you are to continue with the Lord. Just loving the Lord anytime, anywhere in your life, any place you find yourself, just find time to love the Lord. Don't allow the programs of the world to go on for a long time without going back to your closet and just saying, Lord Jesus, I just love you. Don't allow the up and downs in the world. You need to go to the market. You need to go and work. You need to go and get money so you can eat. You need to visit your family members. You need to do this, you need to do that. But in the midst of it all, before you leave your house, just remember to tell the Lord, I love you so much. And while you are going out, just say, Lord, you are the greatest thing in my life. The salvation you have given me. The joy of the Lord that I have. The goodness of the Lord in my life. It's the greatest thing that ever happens to me. You are the lover of my soul. I love you. All my heart, all my soul, all my mind. And I love everything that is coming from you. 3 points on how to follow the Lord till the end. Living by faith. Learning of Christ. Loving the Lord. Let's look at number 1. We want to live by faith. In Hebrews chapter 10. Hebrews chapter 10, reading from verse 38. Hebrews chapter 10, verse 38. Now the just shall live by faith. But if any man draw back, my soul shall have no pleasure in him. We live by faith. Those who backslide, they backslide in unbelief. When they do not continue to look at the face of the Lord, when they do not continue to behold the glory of Christ, when they do not continue listening to the voice of the Lord, when they do not come to hear the song coming from heaven, the song coming from heaven, they do not continue to listen, and then they become unbelieving. That's why they look back. That's why they draw back. But when we keep on looking at the face of Jesus, when we continue hearing his reassuring word, when we know that he that took us away from the world will keep us in the kingdom, when we remember that the one that forgave our sin is the one that will help us to continue living a righteous life, when we keep on living by faith, we keep on trusting in him, we keep on leaning upon him, we keep on resting in him, we keep on having confidence in him, we keep on telling him, you are my savior, you are the solution to all my problems.
1: every step we are taking in life, every movement we are making in life, we
2: are
1: living by faith. Then in verse 39, it says, but we are not of them that draw back unto perdition. Are you among the people that draw back unto perdition? No, you are not one of them.

0: But we have them that believe to the saving of the soul. I want to remind you that you got saved by grace through faith. And that same faith will carry you to the end of life. Don't you remember when you were born into this world? You started drinking water. And then when you started drinking the water, then it your life. Don't you remember every day of your life, the water you started drinking, you have kept on drinking that same water. And as
1: we
0: have taken of the water of life, you have taken it in by faith. Every day of your life, you will be taking in that water of life. And it is a faith by which you are following the Lord. We get saved by faith and we keep saved through faith. The devil will try to bring doubt in your mind. That's a natural thing. The devil will try to say, are you really born again? A person like you, do you think you are in the kingdom of God now? Do you think that all your sins have been forgiven? Remember how you got saved? You believed in your heart, you confessed with your mouth. Now I'm a child of God. Are you going to keep saved? You keep on believing in your heart and confessing with your mouth that Jesus is my Savior. That Jesus is my Lord. I have left the world, I'm in the kingdom of God. By grace I have been saved. By grace, I'm going to continue to remain saved. Ephesians chapter 2 and verse 8. Ephesians chapter 2 verse 8. For by grace are you saved through faith, and that not of yourself, it is a gift of God. Remember, hold on to that faith. Always believe the Lord. And the Lord is not going to forsake you, it's not going to cast you away. In 2 Corinthians chapter 5, reading from verse 7, for we walk by faith and not by sight. That's how we walk. We take every step in faith. Every step in faith. Doubt comes, we brush that aside. The devil tries to blackmail the Lord and he says, the Lord is not very good. The Lord is not going to bless you. The Lord is not doing this. The Lord is not doing that. The Lord is very slow. You brush all the utterances of the devil aside, right? And you keep on taking every step every day, walking by faith, walking by faith, walking by faith. Persecution may come. The people that loved you before, smiling to you, helping you before, now you are becoming a Christian, you are a child of God, and you are coming to a living church, a Bible believing church, those people may say, we are not happy with the step you have taken.
1: They have
0: been helping you before. But now you say, can you give me something there? Since you say you have gone with Jesus, go and ask Jesus. Don't let that discourage you. You walk by faith. If they say that you should go back to Jesus, what a challenge. That's challenging you to go back to the Lord and to believe in the Lord, and God will provide for all your life, all the things in your life in Jesus' name. And so we walk by faith and not by sight. The life we live by the faith in the Son of God. In Galatians chapter 2, reading from verse 20, it says, I am crucified with Christ. Nevertheless, I live. What does that mean? I'm crucified with Christ. It means now I am identified with Christ. The way the people of the world hated Christ, that same way they are going to hate me. He did well, they hated him. He preached to them, they hated him. He loved them, they hated him. He provided for them, they hated him. Because they were sinners. Sinners don't love any spiritually good thing. That's why they crucified him. And he says, I belong to Christ now. Therefore, I am identified with Christ. I am crucified with Christ. The way they persecuted him, they persecute me. If they do anything negative to you, you realize why they're doing that. It's because you now belong to Christ and they're treating you the same way they treated the Lord. I am crucified with Christ. Nevertheless, I live. Their insult has not killed me. They will look down on you as if you are not a human being. That will not kill you. Nevertheless, I live. They will relegate you to the background as if you are no more a human being. That doesn't matter. I am crucified with Christ. Nevertheless, I live. They may try to even isolate you as they isolated Christ on the cross. I am crucified with Christ. Nevertheless, I live. Yet not I, but Christ lives in me. And the life which I now live in the flesh, I live by the faith, that's the word, I live by the faith of the Son of God who loved me and gave himself for me.
1: Now
0: you see that we are to live by faith. Look at Hebrews chapter 13 verse 7. Hebrews chapter 13 verse
1: 7.
0: Remember them which have the rule over you, who have spoken to you the word of God, whose faith follow, considering the end of their conversation. Those of us who have been believers for a long time, you know, we have leaders. God has been so wonderful to us. He has given us leaders. And thank God he gives us leaders who themselves are walking by faith. We have leaders who are walking by faith in their family life. They are walking by faith in their day-to-day secular world. They do not live by bribe and fraud. They do not live on kickback. Thank God we have leaders here who are living by faith in their place of work, and they know that it is not bribery and corruption that will make them to be rich, but God will supply all their need according to his riches in glory by Christ Jesus. And he's telling us members in the church, you know your leaders, you know by the grace of God the faith of the word of God in their lives, you know they are walking step by step in faith. He says, whose faith follow. Now for those of us who have just come into the kingdom, no doubt you have been seeing some people that have been coming to you. And they say, we have come to you to rejoice with you because of the new life you have in Christ now. And then they open the Bible with you. And they look at all the things they want to study with you. And you have the package in your hand, they have it in their hand. And while they are talking, in the midst of their message and discussion with you, they begin to give their testimony. When they came to the Lord some years ago, when they endured persecution some years ago, and how the Lord helped them, and how the Lord gave them the faith, and they are still standing today. How the Lord led them through the storm and through the wind and through the stormy sea. How the Lord had now made everything to be alright in their lives. He says, remember them who have spoken the word of God to you as they have come to share with you in a discipleship and follow up. Says now, whose faith follow? As these people are testifying to you that they have been living by faith, you do the same thing like them and live by faith. That's how to follow the Lord till the very end. Now I go to point number two. Learning of Christ. Actually, the greatest thing you will learn
1: is
0: to come to the kingdom of God. It's what you learn of Christ. I told you earlier that every moment of the way you keep on looking at Christ. And when you read the scripture, you will be looking for Christ. Because all the lessons you are going to learn, you learn from Christ. And it is as you learn from Christ, you'll be walking consistently in the way of the Lord. You'll be looking at the example of Christ. You'll be conforming your life to the life of Christ. Look at Matthew chapter 11. Matthew chapter 11 from verse 28. It says, come unto me all ye that labor and are heavy laden, and I will give you rest. If you are born again, that's what you have done already. You remember the retreat time, the altar call was made after the message, and you came forward, you raised up your hand, you gave your life to the Lord, you came to the Lord. Come unto me all ye that labor and are heavy laden, and I will give you rest. Now that you have come, what next? What are you to do again? What's the next thing you are now to practice? What's the next lesson the Lord has for you? What's the next commandment the Lord is telling you? Look at it in verse 29. Take my yoke upon you and learn of me. Take my yoke upon you and learn of me. For I am meek and lowly in heart, and ye shall find rest unto your soul. As you come to the kingdom of God, before you came, before you were born again, you have been hearing the name Jesus. Before you even started going to church, you were hearing the name Jesus. What does that name mean? What does that name stand for? A person that bore that name, who was he? Where did he come from? What has he come to do? What did he do on the cross? What has he done for you? What's the relationship between you and me? What's he willing to do for you? What does he have for you? What example does he have for you? It is now as you come to the kingdom of God, you begin to learn of Christ. And it's the greatest lesson you will ever learn. Because the Old Testament talks about him. The New Testament talks about him. Every page of scripture talks about him. And prophetic language in the New Testament revelation talks about him. And you need to come into the kingdom and now begin to learn of Christ. Do you know that even after you become a Christian for many years, you will still keep on learning of Christ? If you have been with us, you are an old member of the church, and you have been born again for 10 years, you have been born again for 15 years or more. You know that right now we're studying from the epistle to the Hebrews in our Monday Bible study. And you see, as we started the epistle to the Hebrews, we're still learning of Christ. You remember in chapter 1, we're learning about Christ. You remember in chapter 2, we're learning about Christ.
1: I will talk about Christ daily.
0: You remember in chapter 3, still learning about Christ. You remember chapter 4, we're still learning about Christ. You will know chapter 5, we're still learning about Christ, the one that's a priest forever, after the order of Melchizedek. In chapter 6, we're still learning about Christ. And you know John the Beloved? He was with the Lord Jesus Christ. He looked at the Lord Jesus Christ. He leaned on the bosom of Jesus Christ. He was there when Jesus Christ was crucified. He saw when Jesus rose from the dead. He saw the Lord on the day of his ascension to heaven. Many years later, more than 30 years, more than 40 years, more than 60 years, he was in the Isle of Patmos. And then he saw Jesus Christ, and he saw the glory of the Lord and the majesty of the Lord. When he saw the Lord like this, he fell down as if he was dead. And the Lord raised him up. And then the Lord said, I'm going to send 7 lessons to the 7 churches in Asia Minor. After 60 years of following the Lord, John the Beloved had not finished the syllabus of learning of Christ. And as you come into the kingdom of God, are you going to follow the Lord till the end? You keep on learning of Christ. And as you learn about Christ, and you learn of Christ, it says, I'm meek and lowly of heart, and you shall find rest to your soul. He said, for my yoke is easy. The people that have not learned of Christ, they say the Christian life is difficult. The people that do not know the Lord deeply, they say that the yoke of the Lord is hard and harsh. They say, I don't know whether I can endure, I don't know whether I can move on, I don't know whether I can remain in that church, I don't know whether I can worship for deeper life, because I think the yoke is hard. They say holiness is hard. They say overcoming temptation is hard. They say enduring persecution is hard. They say depending upon the Lord and praying and depending upon faith alone is hard. They have not learned of Christ. They don't know how it is to walk upon the stormy sea when you are looking at Christ. They don't know how to distribute 5 loaves and 2 small fishes unto 5,000 very easily when you are looking at Christ. They don't know how to walk on all the power of Satan and demons, and to tread upon the lion and the adder in the name of the Lord, in the power of the Lord, and do it very easily and see Satan fall when you are looking on Christ. To them everything is hard.
1: They
0: don't know how to overcome the temptation of the devil. They don't know how easy it is to silence the devil.
2: And
0: say, get behind me, Satan. For thou will worship the Lord and only the Lord. They don't know how simple that is because they are not learning of Christ. And so they are going about with a sorry story. They are going about with a gloomy story.
1: Ah,
0: they say it's difficult to overcome temptation. It's difficult to get healed when you are sick. It's difficult to pray and have answers to your prayer. It's difficult to live a holy life. To them, they are struggling. They find everything difficult.
1: But
0: if you learn of Christ, it says, take my yoke upon you and learn of me. It says, my yoke is easy and my burden is light. It is very easy to follow the Lord. And the Lord will give you the grace. The Lord will bless your life. In John chapter 13, reading from verse 15. John chapter 13, verse 15. For I have given you an example that you should do as I have done unto you. The lessons we learn from Christ are practical lessons. He has given us an example that we shall follow as he has done. He lived a humble life, he lived a meek life. We are to follow that example. A life separated from sin, we are to follow that example. A life separated from the world and worldliness, we are to follow that example. He lived a life in submission to the Father, we are to follow that example. He lived a life of obedience to the word of the Father, we are to follow that example. In Philippians chapter 2. Philippians chapter 2. From verse
1: 3.
0: All through to verse 5. Let nothing be done through strife or vainglory, but in lowliness of mind, let each esteem others better than themselves, not looking every man on his own things, but every man also on the things of others. Let this mind be in you, which was also in Christ Jesus. You are learning of Christ and then you have the mind of Christ in you. And it says you must not do anything by vainglory or by strife. The kingdom of God is different from the kingdom of the world. The kingdom of light is different from the kingdom of darkness. Those in the kingdom of darkness and the kingdom of the world, they get everything by struggling, by fighting, by pushing down the other fellow, and by treading upon other fellow so they can have their
1: way.
0: Those of us in the light will esteem others better than ourselves. We respect other people. We love other people. We appreciate other people. We're willing to learn from what is happening to other people. We don't brag, we don't manifest pride. We don't push down other people and walk on other people. We don't tell other people to go to places and go to pieces, want to have our own way. We don't do that in the kingdom of God. We honor one another. We respect one another. And it says, let each esteem other better than themselves. Our language is a language of humility. It's a language of honor and respect to other brothers and sisters in the kingdom of God. We don't shout on one another. We don't bully on one another. We don't act act like taskmaster, tyrant, Pharaoh, Nebuchadnezzar, Herod, on other children of God. We just live quiet life, peaceable life, a loving life, a life that makes other people want to live with us. In verse 4 it says, look not every man on his own things, but every man on the things of others. That means we are not selfish, we're looking for the good and we're looking for the promotion and progress of the other person. You which was also in Christ Jesus. It says, have the mind of Christ in you. Point number 3 is loving the Lord. You see, that's what the Lord is calling us to. He has shown his own love to us. That's how we are born again. Look at John chapter 3 and verse 16. Without his love, we would have been lost forever. Without his love, our sins will not have been forgiven. Without his love, he will not have died for us on the cross of Calvary. In John chapter 3 verse 16, for God so loved the world that he gave his only begotten son, that whosoever believeth in him should not perish but have everlasting life. You see what the Lord has done for us. He has manifested his love for us. And he has given the greatest thing we could ever have from the Lord. Not on the basis of marriage. Not because we have done well. Not because we are so good. But because God himself, in his love, he just decided to forgive us and bring us into the kingdom. And that is the same thing we're going to do. He loved us, now we're to love him. That's what we're to do to the end of our life. That's what it means to follow the Lord till the end. In 1 John chapter 4. 1 Epistle of John chapter 4. Verse 19. We love him because he first loved us. Every time you are about to grow cold in your love, remember he first loved you. Every time you are about to grow cold in your love, look at Calvary again. Visualize Calvary again. See how they whipped Jesus. You look at the whipped he was tried. Look at they put the crown of thorns upon his head. Look how he carried the cross. Look how he fell down before the beneath and the weight and the load of the cross. And ask yourself, why did Jesus suffer like this? And remember the answer, all that he did for you. See him on the cross of Calvary. Crying out, my God, why have you forsaken me? See him with blood all over his body. See how they threw the spear at his side. Ask yourself, why did my Lord suffer like this? And remember that says, love for you. The expression of his love for you. He had to bear the punishment of your sin. And then remember, you must not allow any discouragement. You must not stop loving the Lord. Because see all that he has done. Because he loved you like that, now you need to love him much more. We love him because he first loved me. In John Gospel according to St. John chapter 14 verse 15, If ye love me, keep my commandments. You realize now what you are to do every day? Just love the Lord. And as you love the Lord, you will do whatever you want. You never want to make somebody you love unhappy. You don't want to bring grief or sadness or sorrow to the heart of somebody you love. You love the Lord so much now because He has brought you to the kingdom.

0: Heavenly Father, we thank you for bringing us together today for this worship service. We bless your name, Lord, because whenever you bring us together, you reveal your mind to us. And we come together once again so we know what we're saying to your people and what you're telling the world through your people too. Open our eyes to see the deep things of your word and move us on to obedience by what we learn in Jesus' name.
1: Amen.
0: Amen. In Jesus' name we pray. We're looking at Matthew chapter 4:17. From that time, Jesus began to preach and to say, "Repent, for the kingdom of heaven is at hand." When Jesus came to this world, he came as a king. The king revealed. And he wanted to show the people that the kingdoms of the world eventually will be the kingdom of Christ. And he'll be the king reigning. And from the very beginning of his message, he began to tell them about the kingdom. And then he told them about the way to enter into that kingdom. That same way is the same today, because God remains the same. And Christ the same yesterday, today, and forever. And the way to the kingdom remains the same as well. He tells us about the way to that kingdom. Repent, the kingdom of heaven is at hand. In Mark chapter 1, reading verses 14 and 15. Now after that John was put in prison, Jesus came into Galilee preaching the gospel of the kingdom of God. Always the kingdom. Here is the way, verse 15, and saying, "The time is fulfilled. The kingdom of God is at hand. Repent ye and do what? And believe the gospel."
1: We're
0: coming to Matthew chapter 9, verse 13. "But go ye and learn what that meaneth." In verse 13, "I will have mercy and not sacrifice." The people thought the way to get into the kingdom was through their sacrificial system. And the Lord said, "I will have mercy and not sacrifice. Learn that." How long it took them to learn? In fact, some of the Israelites have not learned it until this very time. They thought the sacrificial system was permanent. There's something greater than sacrifice. And even though it was given unto you, it's gone out of the way. It's not the way to the kingdom now. Samuel chapter 15, I'm reading from verse 22. Why don't you back up to verse 21?

0: It says, but the people took of the spoil, the sheep and the oxen, the chief of the things which should have been utterly destroyed, to sacrifice unto the Lord thy God in Gilgal.
1: Yes,
0: Saul was given an excuse. I did what I did because, you know, sacrifice is so very important. Even if you have to disobey the Lord in one area, once you bring the final sacrifice, you get the way to the very presence and the heart of the Lord. Now Samuel said in verse 22, as the Lord has great delight in burnt offering and sacrifices, as in obeying the voice of the Lord.
1: Behold,
0: to obey is better than sacrifice, and to hearken more than the fat of
1: rams. What
0: Samuel had said way back in 1 Samuel chapter 15, the Jews had not learnt that.
1: Samuel
0: they thought, if you're going to get into the kingdom, bring your sacrifice, and that finalizes the matter. That's the first king of Israel. Let's look at the next king of Israel in David. It is Psalm 51 from verse
1: 16.
0: It says, for thou desirest not sacrifice, else would I give it. Thou delightest not in burnt offering. Look at verse 17. The sacrifices of God are a broken spirit. A broken and a contrite heart, O God, thou wilt not despise. It says, do good in verse 18, in thy good pleasure unto Zion, build thou the walls of Jerusalem. There shall thou be pleased with the sacrifices of righteousness.
1: That's what the Lord is looking for now.
0: It's not looking for those animal sacrifices anymore. And the people didn't understand. And they thought, we're doing well, we're doing right, and we're bringing the sacrifices to the Lord. And the Lord said, go and learn what that means. I will not have sacrifice, I'll have mercy. As God shows mercy upon us, he looks at the sinner and he says, you cannot save yourself.
1: Your
0: sacrifices cannot save you, and your giving cannot save you. Only the mercy of God. Because of his mercy, sent the Lord Jesus Christ to die for us on the cross of Calvary. They never learned it. They kept their religion. They kept their sacrifices. But they never learned that repentance and living according to the word of God, obedience to the word, was what the Lord required.
1: Go ye and learn
0: what that meaneth. I have mercy, not sacrifice. Proverbs chapter 21, by looking at verse 3.
1: To do justice and judgment is more acceptable to the Lord than sacrifice.
0: Nado basi dodo po wedi dako e basi alokeyina okunokwa vo.
1: How could he miss that?
0: Now yina gwagbaye tukudo.
1: The Lord had repeatedly told them, I'm not looking for sacrifice, I'm not looking for animals.
0: Kuno to dido enu maku nu maku do ni mato avo ti san dingba mato kanle dingba.
1: I just want you to have justice, righteousness and judgment, and then I'll have mercy. And when that is there, then you know you are really born again, you are your way into the kingdom.
0: Isaiah
1: chapter 1, I'm reading from verse 11. Go ye and learn what that meaneth. I have mercy, not sacrifice. Isaiah chapter 1 verse 11.
0: To
1: that purpose is the multitude of your sacrifices unto me, says the Lord. I am full of burnt offerings of rams and the fat of fed beasts. I delight not in the blood of bullocks or of lambs, of eagles. When ye come to appear before me, who has required this at your hand to tread my cause?
0: Etewe, avoso su sisan mi tonyi ngla miwe ukulu nondo, nye gona vonuna mime akbo ton kulo na ojo kanli, yinyi ton, nye matindo kwen vivi, to ro nye su ton go kavido, lengbo vu ton go kavido, alukun ton go gba wenwe na miwa nado, sa uke ato nu konche, menwe, biyare to misi nado zonle to awa, che men.
1: Bring no more vain oblations, incense is an abomination unto me.
0: Miso renuna voto wa bablo nuwe kuzun, nunyina nyina ngla mi.
1: And the Sabbaths and the calling of assemblies I cannot away with. It is iniquity, even your solemn meeting.
0: Your
1: new moons and your appointed feasts, my soul hated. They are a trouble unto me. I am weary to bear
0: them.
1: When you spread your forth your hands, I will hide mine eyes from you. Yea, when ye make many prayers, I will not hear. Your hands are full of blood. Wash you and make you clean.
0: When I meet that law, me ton yena yinu kuche ula do mi. 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Mi launa mini iwiwe.
1: The Lord said, that's what I'm looking for. Wash you, make you clean.
0: Kondo nwezi yente lo ni emi launa mini we.
1: And then it says, put away the evil of your doings before mine eyes. Cease to do evil. Learn to do well.
0: Ewa do, mi ndi asonji na kami ton Son, nukonami. 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Dilo waklon dagbe we wabi.
1: Oh, yeah, learn. What that mean is, I will have mercy, not sacrifice.
0: Mi ibo ikplon were enye. Leblan we nyena jure emanya vo. Disangba.
1: And throughout the ministry of the Lord Jesus Christ on earth, he kept on telling them.
0: But David so Christo melek po twa ikbaji. E din to nukombo didona ye.
1: But religion was so much into their blood, into their brain, into their veins, into their heart. That they never learned. And they kept on being what they always did. And then the Lord showed
0: them
1: a practical way, got into their temple. And he saw them selling animals. Selling
0: dough,
1: selling what they were going to sacrifice. They were not obeying the Lord. They were still busy. And then a kind of trading had come into their temple. Because they were buying that to sacrifice and sacrifice. And he said, but I told you, go and learn what this means. I will have mercy and not sacrifice.
0: All
1: this is not effective. All this is not getting you to the kingdom. John. Tells us in that verse 17, learn to do well, seek judgment, relieve the oppressed, judge the fatherless, plead for the widow. Let us reason together, says the Lord. Though your sins be as scarlet, they shall be as white as snow.
0: And
1: don't be red as crimson, they shall be as wool. Hosea chapter 6, we're looking at verse
0: 6.
1: For I desired mercy and not sacrifice, and the knowledge of God more than burnt offerings.
0: You
1: see how many times they were told and they never got it. I pray you will get it. You know, sometimes when a ministry begins, that ministry begins well. We begin with Christ. We begin with a sacrifice. We begin with Calvary. We begin with repentance and faith. The deeper Christian life ministry will begin by pointing people to the way of the Lord. And then
0: we
1: begin by having real conversion. And then we date our coming to the kingdom through to the point of repentance and faith in Christ. And we give testimony, praise the Lord, I became born again at such and such a time, at such and such a place, I give my life to the Lord. And then as we come to know the Lord, some things get settled in our lives. We begin to change our way of life, because if any man be in Christ, he is a new creature. All things are passed away and all things have become new. We drop smoking and we drop drinking, and then girlfriend, boyfriend, we drop all that burning candle. Incense, we drop that. Sacrificing, we drop that. And then our ladies, our women, our sisters, they dress well. And they put off all those worldly things, and then anoint you, shave, and you know, look neat and look nice. And that's just the result of our coming into the kingdom.
0: That's
1: not the means of coming into the kingdom. It's the result of coming into the kingdom. What produces salvation is repentance and believing on the Lord Jesus Christ.
0: When on the
1: all those other things come in as a result of a change of life. But before you know what, those external things become the most important in the minds of people. And they forget that it's the death of Christ on Calvary. They forget it's our faith in Christ that brings us into the kingdom. And that makes us remain in the kingdom. And then we begin to say, now I'm a member of the church because of the way I dress.
0: Divie mi nu adomulo ni agun vi agun etona alo ejino so nu gbon ton utu.
1: I told you before somebody said our distinctive is that I don't wear this, I don't wear that.
0: Goda we da mele don we kemi gbo vendo ni mlo do don ton.
1: Our distinctive, I tie this, I tie that.
0: We kemi gbo vuna mele even no bloody.
1: Even the Pharisee too could say this is a distinctive.
0: Nu gbo ton de Pharisee so kan don we kemi gbo for die.
1: A distinctive is repentance. Faith in Christ, righteousness. Righteousness of a new creature in Christ. That is a distinctive. Sacrifices, go ye and learn what this minute. Mark chapter 12, verse 33. And to love me with all the heart and with all the understanding and with all the soul and with all the strength, and to love your neighbor as yourself is more than all whole bunch offerings and
0: sacrifices.
1: The love of God in the heart, more than bunch offerings and more than sacrifices.
0: Matthew 23:23.
1: Woe unto you, scribes and Pharisees, hypocrites, for ye pay tithes of mint and anise and cumin, and have omitted the weightier matters of the law.
0: The things that they were doing
1: without grace. I'm not telling you to go back and be worldly. It's good to look nice. It's good to look Christianly. Your dressing changes when you're a Christian. Your appearance changes. That's great. But you know, back when you started doing that, it took grace to do that, to give up all the jewelry and then to dress. It took grace. Because people laughed at you, and but by the time you did that for 6 months and 1 year, you did that for 3 years, you did that, you've been dressing like that for 20 years. It doesn't take grace anymore. We can do that. In fact, it's strange for any child of God here now, after you've been away from that worldly dressing for 20 years, it will be very strange for you to pick that up again. It doesn't take grace anymore. It's natural now. You can do that without prayer. The Lord is saying, now you need grace to keep righteous and to keep holy. And that thing that needs grace is what you are thinking about today, so that you remain and you are kept in the kingdom. Judgment, when mercy, and faith. These are what you have done, and not to leave the other undone.
0: I'm
1: talking to you from the word of God on the way into the kingdom of God. Three points before we pray. Number one, repentance and faith before entering the kingdom. Number two, righteousness and faithfulness expected in the kingdom. Number three, responsibility of fruit bearing for the kingdom. Number one now, repentance and faith before entering the kingdom. Mark 1:14-15. Now after that, John was put in prison. Jesus came into Galilee preaching the gospel of the kingdom of God and saying, the time is fulfilled.

0: Menele ti to fine to je lo mere do galili to le ton ne orun me ton plati fruso kwa vo ye ton po.
1: And Jesus answering says unto them, suppose ye that these Galileans were sinners above all the Galileans because they suffered such things?
0: Jesus blombo do ran ye do be mi ulen len do galili to ile yin nyan do no ku galili to le po we do yedu ya onure ko ton utu.
1: As you think about the world in which we live, you hear about calamity happening in some places.
0: And
1: then you say, praise the Lord, I'm still alive. He says, yes, you're alive, but you think that those people that suffered such things are more sinners than you are?
0: Please,
1: I tell you, nay, but except you do what? Except you repent.
0: Benye ndokla mi do lalao. Shikba davo mila waete. Mi vojo.
1: Sacrifice is not enough.
0: Afosisa makwe amo.
1: Bringing animals not enough.
0: Nato enkaliwa makwe.
1: I'm warning this, I'm not warning that, not enough.
0: Doye do matolezi do emakwe.
1: Ye shall all want likewise perish.
0: Adavo mila mekwa na dodo moga.
1: Verse 18, verse 4. Upon whom the tower of Siloam fell and slew them. Think ye that they were sinners above all men that dwelt in Jerusalem? I tell you, nay, but except ye repent, ye shall all likewise perish. The Lord is saying that even my sacrifice on the cross of Calvary is not enough. Even the love of God is not enough to accommodate you and bring you in, except you repent. Luke chapter 24, verse 46. And said unto them, thus it is written, and thus it behoved Christ to suffer and to rise from the dead the third day.
0: Eso do ran ye do mo lewe ye ran we ton mo we so je do do Christ ni jiya bo so fun sun oku to asan ton togbe.
1: Look at this, and that repentance and remission of sins should be preached in his name.
0: Wa pon edin vi alopodo na ye we ko ko vojo po de seyin ado le to po ni dido to yin e ton me.
1: After the resurrection, after he paid the price for salvation.
0: Fo so ku eton godo de mo
1: and Jesus said repentance must be preached. Repentance first, and then the forgiveness of sin preached in his name among all nations, beginning at Jerusalem.
0: You see
1: that among all nations, at once that repentance preached. The Apostles chapter 17 verse
0: 30.
1: It says, in the times of this ignorance God went out, but now commanded how many people, where, everywhere, to do what? To repent.
0: You had those people that just preach
1: no repentance. Because in verse 31, he has appointed a day in the which he will judge the world in righteousness by that man whom he has ordained, whereof he has given assurance unto all men, in that he has raised him from the dead. Acts chapter 20, verse 20 and verse 21. How I kept back nothing that was profitable unto you, but I've showed you and I've taught you publicly and from house to house, testifying both to the Jew and to the Greeks, to the Gentiles.
0: Nya le glan mi me si pa nye ko do glan mi bo sa pro mi to gbangba ko do.

0: Repentance toward God and faith toward our Lord Jesus Christ. They go together.
1: Except
0: you have repented, whatever you said you have done is not enough. I believe that's not enough. Jesus is my Savior, I confess. That's not enough. Believe. Yes, you have to believe, but you must repent. Turn away from sin. Repentance and faith in the Lord Jesus Christ.
1: Second
0: Peter chapter 3, verse 9. The Lord is not slack concerning his promise, as some men count slackness, but is long suffering towards word, not willing that any should perish, but that all should come to repentance. There's no exception. Anyone who is going to be saved,
1: any
0: place is going to be saved, all must come to repentance. The lowly place anyone wants to be saved, he must come to repentance. White or brown or black. It says that all should come to repentance. If we remain in sin, we cannot get into the kingdom. Repentance and faith brings us into the kingdom. Once we are born again, what kind of life do we live in the kingdom? That brings me to point number two, righteousness and faithfulness expected in the kingdom. Think about it. Even in the kingdoms of this world, that means in any country, any nation, that's a kingdom. They have constitution. Anybody that comes into that kingdom, into that nation, into that country, is expected to keep the laws of the land. In the kingdom of Christ, when you come in through repentance and faith, then you make sure that you maintain righteousness and faithfulness. That's expected in the kingdom. In Romans chapter 14, we're reading from verse 17. For the kingdom of God is not meat and drink. In the Old Testament, they bring their sacrifices. And when they bring their sacrifices, they slaughter the animal. There's a part they'll give to the priest to eat, and then if they bring their drink offering, there's a part they'll give to the priest to drink. And then Paul the apostle is saying, all that time is gone. The kingdom of God is not meat and drink, but righteousness and peace and joy in the Holy Ghost. When you come into the kingdom, there must be righteousness. Matthew chapter 5, verse 20. Say unto you that except your righteousness shall exceed the righteousness of the scribes and the Pharisees, ye shall in no case enter into the kingdom of heaven. What's the righteousness of the scribes and the Pharisees? On the Sabbath day, they will not travel a long distance. There was restriction on their movement. They kept to that.
1: church.
0: To sabati azangbele ye maraton wa ifidinde to be yeton you know do tena non senedo.
1: When they wore their garments, they had what they call phylacteries underneath their garments. That means that you show that this one is a religious man.
0: Eni ye gba ogbo yeton si san si ogbo yeton ki ade no degoro mele no konto si san ton ro yeyin.
1: And it's not just religious man, it's a specially strict religious man. That was a righteousness.
0: Bon vona emetison po wa mo ye tisena nukundeji dodo eletonia.
1: Whenever they went to any place they wanted to eat, they washed their hands to the elbow and washed it very well so that they'll be very clean, ceremonially clean. That was part of their righteousness.
0: Bide pepe de ino ejina duru to gbetre sinu ko na ze basia na ebe na kla lo yeto na we chede chede ki kra we gbonu ton ti seton ni.
1: Also, they didn't mix with the sinners. They will not mix with the sinners. They separated themselves. They said, we are righteous people. Jesus said, you have outward righteousness. And Jesus said, it's not enough to remain in the kingdom. The outward righteousness is not enough.
0: Jesus said,
1: let's come to Matthew chapter 23, verse 27, verse 28. Scribes and Pharisees, hypocrites, for ye are like unto whited sepulchres, which indeed appear beautiful outward, but are within full of dead men's bones and of all uncleanness. Even so, ye also outwardly appear righteous unto men, but within ye are full of hypocrisy and iniquity. Can we apply that to our lives today? You find there are people that although they backslide, adultery, fornication,
0: Kalilo,
1: uncleanness,
0: Mawe,
1: and pornography,
0: photo meme pipon,
1: and all these dirty things on the internet they browse.
0: Oh no,
1: and although they have anger and they have bitterness and they have malice, that doesn't show on their face. And
0: they
1: still look like we look and dress like we dress outwardly.
0: But
1: they appear righteous unto us.
0: But yes, son, what gumele to don't know you are to bonutra to Galileo, Christian is an lady.
1: And they still didn't throw their Bibles away, they still carry their Bibles.
0: Yemenze Bible on drama, Yemen Jamwe.
1: And it still have the hymn books, they don't throw all that away, but inwardly. There's a corruption. Outwardly, they appear righteous unto men. But you're full of hypocrisy. You're full of iniquity. And then you're full of all uncleanness. I pray God will deliver us. And the Lord said, go ye and learn what they
0: minutes.
1: I will have mercy and not sacrifice. For I came not to call the righteous. Those are truly righteous people. I came not to call them. They are too full of themselves. They are too proud to be saved. We're looking at Mark chapter 7. We're looking at verse 21. Not everyone that says unto me, Lord, Lord, shall enter into the kingdom of heaven, but he that doeth the will of my Father which is in heaven. You remember the time you started the Christian life and you did the will of the Father in heaven. Christian. But to draw to not what to win.
0: Your parents persecuted you. You didn't care for that. If you were converted, your husband was not converted at that time. Your husband persecuted you. Didn't care for that. If you were born again, your wife was not born again. Your wife persecuted you. Didn't care for that. If you were not in this church or in another church, but you had, because you were born again, the members of that church, they persecuted you. Didn't care for that. In your place of work, they ridiculed you, they jested about you. You didn't care for that. All you cared for because of your new life is that you are now a child of God. My question to you is, can you bear the same persecution you bore when you first became a Christian? Can you bear the same insult that you bore when you first became a Christian? That's what the Lord is saying. That's what will take us to heaven. This community kind of thing, they're doing it, I'm doing it.
1: And
0: they're doing anything to please anybody, that's not going to get us to heaven. It says, not everyone that says, Lord, Lord, shall enter into the kingdom of heaven, but he that doeth the will of my Father, which is in heaven. You know, those early days you became a Christian, you are just a child of God, and then you want to take a decision. And the only question you ask, what does the Lord want? The will of the Lord, and just go ahead and do that without thinking about the consequences. Today, how do you take your decisions? The Lord is saying, this is what to do. Get up and preach. Dress up in that bus and preach. It's not what they call evangelism day. It's not what they call prayer meeting day. The church becomes institutionalized. It's an institution now. Evangelism to have a definite day, a definite time.
1: It
0: wasn't like that in Bible days. Everyone that was scattered, they went everywhere preaching the word. When a church becomes institution, everything has to have time. Just those 2 hours of the week, evangelism. Any other time, institution rules that out. Whatever the people do, however the people react, however the people respond, this is the will of the Lord. Get up and do it. Whether you understand or not, verse 22, many will say to me in that day, Lord, Lord, always calling him Lord, not doing his will. Have we not prophesied in thy name? And in thy name I've cast out devils. And in thy name I've done many wonderful works. Then will I profess unto them, I never knew you. Depart from me, ye that do watch, that walk iniquity.
1: Many will say to me in that And
0: sometimes when we preach, people don't mind when you preach and you're hanging a message in the air. It's not applicable to anybody. They don't mind when you preach. You can read the whole Bible. You can spend all the hours you want to spend. Once you don't pinpoint anything to anybody, everything will be all right. But you know what will be very definite and specific? Think about this country, Nigeria, and think about the many people that go to all these meetings, the thousands and the millions of them. How many have repented truly?
1: Finally
0: believe to change your life. How many go beyond prophesying? Casting out devils.
1: Healing
0: the sick. How many have overcome the works of iniquity? I pray will not be like them. Sometimes the pressure to join the crowd. The pressure for deeper light to be part of these churches, large church, body of Christ. Say the same thing. Don't rock the boat. Don't say anything that will divide. Doctrine divides. Repentance divides. You preach holiness, sanctification, righteousness, purity, that divides. So say smooth things that will not bring any division. So that everybody can flow together. And everybody flows into hell.
1: I'll
0: not flow into hell with anybody. If it means standing alone, you'll have to stand alone and get to heaven. I think it's better standing alone, getting to heaven, than joining a crowd and going to hell. Which one is better? Standing alone and going to heaven. Don't give up repentance and righteousness, because that is the only way. Whatever we lose holding on to repentance, holding on to righteousness, is nothing. What you lose if you give up repentance and righteousness, you lose your very soul. That's why it says, it's this that gets us to heaven, we'll get there in Jesus' name. Matthew chapter 6, I'm looking at verse 33. But seek ye first the kingdom of God, and what? And his righteousness. Please notice, and his righteousness. Not put your finger there. I'm Philippians chapter 3, looking at verse 9. And be found in him, not having what? My own righteousness. That's why it says, seek ye first, and this should be the priority. Not other things, the righteousness of Pharisees, those external things. But the righteousness that he himself gives. Come back to Matthew chapter 6, verse 33.
1: But
0: he first the kingdom of God and his righteousness, and all these things shall be added unto you. Give me a good amen.
1: sigba mi din akoru ji owo iyawo tan po dodo tan po we onu ile po eye na do gogran mi mina mi ni chede so gbe.
0: Looking at Romans chapter 6 verse 17.
1: Ko alo mo ta ti ro pa fodun fodun ku awe.
0: But God be thanks that she was the servants of sin, but she have obeyed from the heart.
1: Sigba pe ti gran ji we pe do so le mi ko yan fanu me yan do tan sigba mi le to tolu se to so ai ra me.
0: There's something we call reflex action. It just means that you've done something over and over and over again, and now you do it naturally.
1: Let him amio no nuiwa kino sawka rodi nondo kula no wa we kun wule kunu kuna ni adi tulu kumbo wewe do mo.
0: Without even thinking.
1: Mati amatoni nuko mo di.
0: It's not a bad thing. It's a good thing.
1: Mami atoni ni nakam nakweza ni mo.
0: Because now it doesn't need concentration.
1: Na divi maso biolani ya katika kuto rodi ba.
0: You know, there's a part of righteousness of the Christian life that is like that. Good morning, how are you? We just tell you, we're not thinking.
1: Aye, awa leje bendo do kletento. Mi furagbe na mitero be jogo miteya. Sama lekmo.
0: You know, so I was traveling the other time, and I know it's just natural. And somebody saw me and said, good morning, Pastor. I said, good morning. He said, that's your wife. And I said, you know, it's fine. I said, oh, I'm sorry.
1: Aye, but that bende tong wa wajep.
0: He collected himself. The people, they don't do that to hurt you. Just natural. That's what we just ask.
1: That's
0: your husband. How are the children? How is home? Just natural. Things we do without thinking. No grace, no faith, nothing. The righteousness the Lord is asking for is the one that will take you get on your knees and pray. Get on your knees and get the grace of God and get the power of God working in your life. It's not a natural thing that you just do like that. You obey from the heart, not from the head or the mind. Come back to Romans chapter 6 again, verse 17. But God be thanked that she was the servants of sin, but she have obeyed from the heart the form of doctrine which was delivered you. Being then made free from sin, ye became the servants of righteousness.
1: You are
0: committed to righteousness.
1: Pray
0: that commitment will come to every life in Jesus' name.
1: 2
0: Peter chapter 1 verse 3.
1: Peter we thought that it for
0: according as his divine power has given unto us all things that pertain unto life and godliness through the knowledge of him that has called us to glory and to virtue. Whereby are given unto us exceeding great and precious promises that by these ye may be partakers of the divine nature.
1: Having
0: escaped the corruption as in the world through laws.
1: This
0: giving all diligence. Make an effort at your faith virtue.
1: And
0: to virtue knowledge. Make an effort to do that. And to knowledge temperance, and to temperance patience, and to patience godliness. Make an effort. Stop godliness and righteousness in your life. That's what shows you really mean to get to heaven, and you're willing to pay the whole price, whatever it demands in your life.
1: Amen. in verse 7,
0: to godliness, brotherly kindness, and to brotherly kindness, charity. For if these things be in you and abound, they make you that ye shall neither be barren nor fruitful in the knowledge of our Lord Jesus Christ, but he that lacketh these things is blind.
1: I cannot see afar off, and has forgotten
0: that he was purged from his old sins. Wherefore, the rather, brethren, give diligence to make your calling and your election sure. For if you do these things, ye shall never fall. I pray you will not fall. For so an entrance shall be ministered unto you abundantly into the everlasting kingdom. That's how you enter, eventually that everlasting kingdom of our Lord and Savior Jesus Christ. Righteousness then is very important, indispensable. Other things that we just do by reflex action, that we don't have to make any effort, all those things are not as important. The important thing, the one you really pray, you have the grace that day by day you live in righteousness, expecting the coming of the Lord, so that when he comes, you will not be ashamed in Jesus' name.
1: Point
0: number 3, responsibility of fruit bearing for the kingdom. Notice that word for the kingdom. Not just bearing fruit. You must ask yourself, for who are you bearing the fruit? There are people that bear fruit only for themselves. That one is not for the kingdom. Look at Hosea chapter 10, reading from verse 1. Israel is an empty vine. He bringeth forth fruit unto himself. Matthew chapter 21 verse 40.
1: Matthew,
0: the Lord therefore of the vineyard cometh, what will he do to those husbandmen? They say unto him, he will miserably destroy those wicked men, and will let out his vineyard unto other husbandmen, which shall render who? Render him the fruit in their seasons. The Lord wants us to bear the fruit unto him, not unto ourselves. Acts of the Apostles chapter 20 verse 30. Also of your own self shall men arise, speaking perverse things, so draw away disciples after them.
1: We're
0: going to bear fruit unto the Lord. Romans chapter 7 verse 4. Wherefore, my brethren, ye also have become dead to the law by the body of Christ, that ye should be married to another, even to him who is raised from the dead, that we should bring forth fruit unto who? Unto God. Fruit bearing should be unto God. In Proverbs chapter 11 verse 30. The fruit of the righteous is a tree of life, and he that winneth souls is wise. In John chapter 4, verse 34, Jesus says unto them, my meat is to do the will of him that sent me and to finish his work. Luke chapter 19, verse 10. Son of man is come to seek and to save that which was lost. Luke chapter 9 verses 61 and
1: 62.
0: And another also said, Lord, I will follow thee, but let me first go and bid them farewell that are at home at my house. Jesus said unto him, no man having put his son to the plow and looking back his feet for the kingdom of God. You see this language, Lord, let me first. That's a contradiction in terms. Lord, if he is Lord, he is forced. If he is Lord, he has the control of your life. If he is Lord, he is the number one. Every other thing will take the second place. But he said, Lord, let me first. Whatever else follows will be wrong. Let me first go and do this. No. He is the Alpha and the Omega, the first and the last, the beginning and the end. Also say, Lord, the finances it.
1: It
0: means that he has the final say in your life. He said, Lord, let me first. And Jesus said, no man, having put his son to the plow and looking back to any other sin he wants to make first in his life or be qualified for the kingdom.
1: Go back to
0: and he said unto another, follow me. And he said, Lord, suffer me first. You know the problems of these people, there's something they want to come first before the Great Commission. Something they want to put first before the calling of the Lord upon their life. First, go bury my father. And Jesus said unto him, let the dead bury their dead, but go thou and preach the kingdom of God.
1: They
0: will do everything the Lord has told us to do. He will be first in our lives in Jesus' name.
1: They're
0: going to call you fanatical if you do that.
1: They're
0: going to call you names. You know that man? His father died. And he said of celebrating, calling this and that together. You know what his name? He's gone to preach. They won't understand what people who have grace and the Spirit of God, what they do. The people who don't have the grace of God, they'll never understand. If you're waiting for them to understand, understand you'll never do the will of God. But go thou and preach the gospel. We'll preach the gospel. Romans chapter 1. I'm reading from verse 13. Now, I would not have you to be ignorant, brethren. Sometimes I purpose to come unto you, but was led hitherto, that I might have some fruit among you also, even as among other Gentiles. I am debtor both to the Greeks and to the barbarians, both to the wise and to the unwise. As much as in me is, I am ready also to preach the gospel to you, that at Rome also.
1: I
0: am not ashamed of the gospel of Christ. I pray you will not be ashamed. For it is the power of God unto salvation. To everyone that believeth, to the Jew first and also to the Greek. Luke chapter 19, verse 13.
1: The called
0: his 10 servants, and he delivered them 10 pounds, and he said unto them, occupy till I come. I want you to examine yourself today. Maybe you are occupied, but are you occupied in the most important thing? Think about the things that we do, even in the church. I do this, it's good we do that. In the presence of the believers. But so, I about the unbelievers outside, they are
1: more.
0: They require more of our time. Who's going to tell them? We are the people to tell them we're going to do it and we'll do it effectively in Jesus' name. Occupy till I come. We'll do it. Let's rise up and talk to the Lord in prayer. Ask us the way all over again, the way into the kingdom. Repentance and faith in the Lord Jesus Christ. You have repented, praise the Lord. If you have not repented, here is your chance. God is not willing that anyone should perish, but that all shall come to repentance. You can come to repentance today. You can tell the Lord today, oh Lord, I want that salvation. The children will call on the name of the Lord as you repent, will be saved.
1: Call
0: upon the name of the Lord. Don't neglect. How shall we escape?
1: If
0: we neglect so great salvation,
1: make sure
0: the Spirit of God bears witness in your heart, your sins are now forgiven. Make sure the Spirit of God bears witness in your heart, He has given you the power to go and sin no more, to live a righteous life now. The power to live a holy life now. The power to live an overcoming life. The things we used to do, forgiveness has come. And the presence of the Lord in your heart, in your life.
1: Resource
0: out, destroys.
1: The
0: works of the devil.
1: A
0: new life begins. Your conversion must be real and genuine. When you are fearless and bold. Before the sinners.
1: They
0: are doing it for their good. So they can be saved. Make it your priority.
1: Bring
0: souls into the kingdom. You're prayerful. And you're not bothered.
1: With
0: persecution.
1: They
0: suffer.
1: They are
0: lose. All you care about is for their souls to be saved. For you and for them to be ready for the coming of the Lord. Pray that you have the power of the Holy Ghost in your life. That
1: with
0: that power you become effective in evangelism and soul winning. Pray that once you have started, you will not stop until He comes. The words of Jesus will keep on motivating your life every day. Occupy until I come. Occupy until I come.
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3: Praise the Lord. Can we stand up as we pray together? Almighty God, we bless your name for bringing us together in this day of worship. Thank you, Lord, for your goodness. Thank you for your protection. Thank you for your mercies you have given unto us. Thank you for this so great salvation. The forgiveness of our sin and the title deed you've given us and preparing heaven for us and preparing us for heaven. We're praying, O Lord, that today you remind us once again our responsibilities, our response to the great thing you've done for us in Jesus' name. I will pray, Lord, you'll make us responsive to your word. Thank you, Lord, for the answer. In Jesus' name we pray. Thank you very much. You can sit down. During the time of said the scripture together, we're speaking about the sacrifice of Christ. And now we want to ask ourselves, what's the response of the believer? The sacrifice of the Lord Jesus Christ. Are we meant to have any sacrifice at all that we bring to the Lord? Is a sacrifice still appropriate today? If the answer is yes, what kind of sacrifice are we bringing to the Lord? Today we're looking at the believer's acceptable sacrifice. The believer's acceptable sacrifice. In Romans chapter 12, I'm reading from verses 1 and 2. I beseech you therefore, brethren, by the mercies of God, that ye present your bodies a living sacrifice, holy, acceptable unto God, which is your reasonable service.
4: And
3: be not conformed to this world, but be ye transformed by the renewing of your mind, that ye may prove what is that good and acceptable and perfect will of God.
4: In those two verses
3: we've read together, you have seen that the word sacrifice is still appropriate today for the New Testament believer. In fact, it says, I beseech you therefore, brethren. The word therefore is actually referring to everything he had said from chapter 1 to chapter 11. In chapter 1, he had been talking about the wrath of God upon the whole of humanity. And then in chapter 2 of Romans, lest the Jews should feel they're exempted from that wrath, from that judgment. In chapter 3, he talks about everybody, all have sinned and come short of the glory of God. And then in chapter 4, he now traces how we receive redemption. And he brings the example of Abraham. How you receive forgiveness and righteousness by faith. In chapter 5, he's talking about the peace we have with God. In chapter 6, it talks about that sacrifice of Jesus Christ, how that sacrifice of Jesus Christ then destroys the very body of sin. Chapter 7 is talking about the struggle he used to have against sin and he never overcame. Chapter 8, there's no condemnation now for those who are called of God, who are walking not in the flesh, but they are walking in the spirit. In chapter 9, he goes back to the Jews. He said, my heart is breaking for them. They are rejecting the salvation of the Lord. And in chapter 10, he said, I could even wish myself to be a curse for Christ because of these children of Israel. Chapter 11, he said, now, those of you are in the faith already, hold firm, hold fast to what you have got. Now, chapter 12, it says, therefore, because of the sacrifice of Christ, therefore, I beseech you, I'm begging, I'm pleading with you, that you will offer yourself now a living sacrifice unto God. That's what sacrifice, that now we're children of God and we need to offer ourselves as sacrifice unto the Lord. Because of what Christ has done for us, we bring our sacrifice unto the Lord. It tells us in Psalm 50:5, gather my saints together unto me, those that have made a covenant with me by sacrifice. Therefore you understand, you are not to be neutral to the sacrifice of Christ. Because he sacrificed himself for us, we are not to come with a kind of sacrifice. And the New Testament says, is a living sacrifice of a very life, a very body. I'm reading from verse 3. But know that the Lord has set apart him that is godly for himself. The sacrifice already. Those who have been forgiven, the Lord sets us apart for himself. For his own kingdom. And we're no more to serve ourselves, but to serve him who loved us so much. The Lord will hear when I call unto him, stand in awe and seeing not. Commune with your own heart upon your bed and be still. Offer the sacrifices of righteousness. That's it. You are born again. Offer the sacrifices of righteousness. And put your trust in the Lord. In Psalm 27, we're looking at verse 6. You have been told the sacrifice of righteousness. Never sacrifices of unrighteousness. Never the sacrifices of insincerity. Never the sacrifices of hypocrisy. But now, if you're truly godly, offer unto the Lord the sacrifices of righteousness. Psalm 27 verse 6. And now shall mine head be lifted up above mine enemies round about me. Therefore I will offer in his tabernacle the sacrifices of joy. You come to the Lord and you come with your free will. Offer the sacrifice of joy. It says, and I will sing, yea, I will sing praises unto the Lord.
5: And
3: that means
5: will.
3: I will sing unto the Lord. And when you come to worship the Lord as your sacrifice, your offering to the Lord, and if you do not allow anything to take that sacrifice of the altar, Psalm 118 verse 27, in verse 27 it tells us, God is the Lord which has showed us light by the sacrifice was caught even unto the horns of the altar.
5: What's
3: he saying? You bind the sacrifice upon the horns of the altar.
5: You know,
3: challenges will come in life. Every day is not not a sunny day. Sunday, sunny day. Every day is not a happy, joyful, hilarious day. There's some days of cloud and some days of darkness.
5: When
3: you are happy, when you are sad, bring your sacrifice. When you are up, when you are down, bring your sacrifice. Days of happiness and days of sorrow. Days of health and days of sickness. You come to serve the Lord.
5: That's
3: what we need to do in these days in particular. That's why you are saved. That's why you are in the kingdom. Show that you appreciate what Christ has done. First Peter, I'm looking at chapter 2, verse 5. He also has lively stones, a built up a spiritual house and holy priesthood to offer up spiritual sacrifices.
5: Gadi Sanu Ogbeno, ye do uho bigbano, yewenu.

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0: That she present your bodies a living sacrifice. If you are not an ingrate, if you are not an ungrateful man, an ungrateful woman, if you are not like a beast, an animal that eats your food, eats all your crop, and there is no thank you.
1: Endo ma yin kan linde gbanu du gbadu abi anu du mu to le po gbanu du popo epo bo mi ba si ma ti te
0: be. Even those who are not born again, when you do something good to them, they want to say thank you.
1: Amo yo mi ma te mo vojila endo wa nu dagbe le irando awanu.
0: They want to act a different way so they can show that they appreciate the goodness that you have shown to them.
1: Irando se gbo ali ode vole jibo ara de mo do ye ki alo yi we abasina ye.
0: Because of what the Lord is doing today, what is done before and what is going to do in the future, because of that you present your bodies a living sacrifice unto God, and he says this is your reasonable service.
1: Amo na nu okuloko wa ipo nu egbe na to wiwa to nu kome na mi la utu ana avosanu twe wa okuno da avosanu ogbeno wiwe aloke class we sisen mi ton bi gboro.
0: Believers in Christ, oh Lord, indeed we owe all to the mercies of God. We owe everything from our salvation to the reconciliation. We owe everything to the mercies of God.
1: Amo yiseno to Christi me. Amo mitu akonu le kpoto. 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
0: It says because of those mercies of God, therefore you have to offer yourself a living sacrifice unto God.
1: Amo edo na lebranu jiwe to ni le utu. Amo adwa san vasi san to adwa ide. Do san va avasan o gbeno.
0: I divide the message to three parts. Number one, the acceptable sacrifice of our body unto God.
1: Ma ya ukulo do ato tito yin. Avasi san akpasa mito to ya loke yin ukuno.
0: Number two, the absolute surrender of believers unto God.
1: Aweto emede jodo blebu yise no loto. Hala jikwewe.
0: Number three, the appropriate service of believers unto God. The appropriate service of believers unto God. Number one, the acceptable sacrifice of our bodies unto God.
1: Tito eyin avosisan aloke yi agbasa mi tantan ha jikwewe.
0: In Romans chapter 12, looking at it from verse 1 again.
1: Lomonta wiyawe ponso afa titan dopelego.
0: It says, I beseech you therefore, brethren, by the mercies of God, that ye present your bodies a living sacrifice unto God.
1: Edo ene utu nye ile blan jikwe ton le do vemin meme sunu emi do mini ya agbasa.
0: When he says a living sacrifice, he's thinking about the sacrifices of the Old Testament. All the sacrifices of the Old Testament were dead sacrifices. They had to kill the animal. The animal had to lose its life before it was offered unto God. Those were dead sacrifices. But then it's saying that now you are to come and offer a living sacrifice unto God. I must remind you again that this is the response of the believer to the sacrifice of Jesus Christ. Why don't you look at that sacrifice of Jesus Christ? He offered himself.

0: for you. You offer yourself unto him.
1: In
0: Hebrews chapter 7, I'm reading from verse 25 to verse
1: 27.
0: Wherefore, he is able also to save them unto the uttermost that come unto God by him, seeing he ever liveth to make intercession for them.
1: In
0: verse 26, for such an high priest became us, who is holy, harmless, undefiled, separate from sinners, and made higher than the heavens, who needeth not daily as those high priests to offer up sacrifice first for his own sins and then for the people's. For this he did once when he offered up himself.
1: In response
0: to that offering of himself, it's in response to that we're now offering ourselves.
1: Now see eton avosi
0: Hebrews chapter 10, reading from verse 10. By the which will were sanctified through the offering of the body of Jesus Christ once for all.
1: He
0: offered his body on your behalf. Now you offer your body unto him.
1: In verse 14,
0: for by one offering he has perfected forever them that are sanctified. He has sanctified you and the appreciation of that. That's why you are now offering yourself.
1: First Peter
0: chapter 2, reading from verse 21. For even hereunto were ye called, because Christ also suffered for us, leaving us an example that we should follow his steps. Our Lord suffered for us. Are we going to dodge suffering? Are we going to kind of do things that so that we don't suffer? He has left an example for us. And as you bring your sacrifice might bring some misunderstanding between you and your relatives. This is too much offering to the Lord. There
1: may
0: be contradictions of men and women, relatives and strangers. And he said, this is too much. They may persecute you because of that. But remember, he suffered for us first. And because we receive benefit of his suffering, he has left us an example that we should follow his steps. Who did no sin, neither was guile found in his mouth.
1: You
0: know, sometimes it shows our level of understanding when we're complaining. See all this pressure. See all this persecution. See all this suffering. After all, I am saved. After all, I've not done anything wrong. You're following the steps of the master. He did nothing wrong to merit all the persecution, all the assault, all the insult that he heaped upon him, but he did that for you. And if he did that for you, how you should voluntarily say, I'm going to follow in the footsteps of Christ, who when he was reviled, he reviled not again.
1: He
0: was insulted. He insulted them back not again. He was abused. He abused them back not again. They offended him. He didn't offend them back. Are you a Christian? Are you born again? Are you following? After the footsteps of the Lord Jesus Christ, he left us an example. And then we're told when he suffered, he threatened not. But he committed himself to him that judges righteously, who his own self bear our sins in his own body on the tree. Do you see why the Lord is saying now the Lord has borne all the shame, all the agony, all the punishment of your sin in his body? Because of that, come now and offer your body unto the Lord. Once we are born again, we need to come to this realization that our body does not belong to us anymore. It belongs to the Lord. In 1 Corinthians chapter 6 verse 19. What? Know ye not that your body is the temple of the Holy Ghost? Well, it says your body, remember, your living body, not the dead body. What makes the body a living sacrifice? Your brain, your mind, your senses, your sight, your hands, your energy, your strength, your activity. Once all that is gone, it's no more a living sacrifice. It's now a dead sacrifice.
1: Once
0: the body is dead, the mind is dead, the members of the body are inactive, that's no more a living sacrifice. It's when you're still alive.
1: And
0: you have the senses complete. And that while you're still alive, don't you know that your body is the temple of the Holy Ghost, which is in you, which ye have of God, and ye are not your own? Will you please do yourself a favor and mark those words, ye are not your own? I'm tired today. I can't go to church, but you are not your own. alone. I think I cannot do this now, but you are not your own. You belong to God. And it is what God decides to do. That's what will be done. That the time you're living now, we can call it borrowed time. An extra time. How long ago you should have died? So that sinners, it shall die. Are there not many people like you have died? Those who have not committed as many sins as you have committed, they have died. Are you still alive? Not only that you are alive physically, you are alive spiritually, and now you are alive in Christ. You are not your own. For he are bought with a price. And therefore it says, glorify God in your body. I'm sure you are not of those people that say, all that matters is my heart. All that matters is my thought. All that matters is who I am on the inside. Doesn't matter which place I perforate in my body. Doesn't matter how I do my hair. Doesn't matter what I put on my body. God doesn't mind how I appear. You are not your own. Your body belongs to the Lord. You are bought with a price. Therefore glorify God in your body and in your spirit, which
1: God.
0: We belong to God. We're going to glorify God. In Romans chapter 6, verse 12. Let not sin therefore reign where? In your mortal body. All these people that are saying it doesn't matter what they do with their body, how ignorant they are. They do not know the very first principles of the Christian life. Now child of God, every member of your body now belongs to the Lord. And you are to use every member at all times to the glory of God. Let not sin therefore reign in your mortal body, that you should obey it in the lust thereof, neither yield your members as instruments of unrighteousness.
1: I'm
0: sure you know what that means when it says neither yield your members. It's talking about the members of our body, our hands. Our feet, our eyes, our ears, our mind, everything within, everything that acts, that is kind of active in our body. It says we must not yield those members of the body. You cannot be part satanic and part spiritual. You cannot yield a part of your body unto God and a part of your body unto Satan. Never do it. But yield yourselves unto God as those that are alive from the dead, and your members as instruments of righteousness unto God. Yield your members as instruments of righteousness unto God. And then it tells us, for sin shall not have dominion over you. It says that categorically, that if you're a child of God, here is something that will never, must never happen. That you will not allow sin of any kind to have dominion over you. Verse 16, know ye not that to whom ye yield yourselves servants to obey, is servants here to whom ye obey, whether of sin unto death or of obedience unto righteousness.
1: But God
0: defend that ye were servants of sin, but have obeyed from the heart that form of doctrine which was delivered unto you.
1: Being
0: then made free from sin, ye became the servants of righteousness. I speak after the manner of men because of the infirmity of your flesh. For as ye have yielded your members, servants to uncleanness, to iniquity and to iniquity, even so now. Now that you realize that you are bought with a price. Even so now, yield your members, servants to righteousness unto holiness.
1: I pray God
0: help every one of us.
1: We're looking
0: at point number two, the absolute surrender of believers unto God. The absolute surrender of believers unto God. Where did we get that? It's in Romans chapter 12, verse
1: 1.
0: I beseech you therefore, brethren, by the mercies of God, that ye present your bodies a living sacrifice, wholly acceptable unto God, which is your reasonable service.
1: How
0: you need to think about that. Your tongue, your lips and your mouth, that you surrender everything. That's part of your body that you offer. You present your body a living sacrifice. It's not just we come here on Sunday and sing the songs of Zion, and then we go back home and sing the songs of Satan. No, we cannot do that. Because this tongue belongs to the Lord. We cannot speak the words of God and then go and speak the words of God pride.
1: Mima soganda oko shikwe weton. Branso goi brite oko ugoyiton ledo.
0: When we get back home, because this tongue belongs to the Lord, we cannot exalt the Lord with our mouth and then degrade and destroy our neighbors with our mouth.
1: Mima soganda shikwe we dagapo demiton po numiton po branso he komen mitle he ble.
0: Our hands, we absolutely surrender to the Lord. And we cannot do anything now with these hands that will not bring glory to God. Whatever we write with these hands will have to be something that will bring glory unto God. We cannot carry this holy Bible with our hands and then go and carry the books of magic of occultism with the same hand. Because these are members of the body and they all belong to the Lord. We're offering everything absolutely unto the Lord. Our eyes belong to the Lord completely, absolutely, and fully. And then our ears, the things we hear. Have you heard this? No, I cannot even hear that anymore. We have to give our ears, our eyes, our mind, everything unto the Lord. That means that all those records, all those CDs, compact discs, you cannot listen to those things anymore if they are not glorifying to the Lord. You get rid of them, you destroy them, you burn them up.
1: Neither
0: can you use your eyes to see those pornographic things again. You know, the people of the world, they will never understand us. If they understand us fully, they are no more of the world. You know, the people of the world, they wonder that with all these things on the television and what they see, and it excites them and they give their eyes to, they are wondering, you deeper life people, you know, you mean you cannot see this, you cannot enjoy this? We say no. Why? Oh, because we offer these eyes unto the Lord. And we cannot see all those pornographic things anymore. They don't interest us. Our eyes belong to the Lord. Our mind belongs to the Lord. If you're a real Christian, if you still enjoy them, you are part of them. If Satan excites you, and if the pictures of the children of the devil, if they interest you, something is wrong with you. Come and wash in the blood of the Lamb. And then he'll take that interest away from your heart. Every part of us belongs completely to the Lord. Our time, our possession, everything we surrender absolutely to the Lord. I learned that some houses are not being made use of now, you know, for house fellowship. If you are a real child of God, you'll cry that we say we cannot use your house for house fellowship. Because everything you have ought to have been surrendered to the Lord. Absolute surrender. But then your house is not qualified to be used for a house fellowship. That should make you cry. And sometimes, you know, even you yourself, they say you are not fit to work for God. You've been in the church for how many months now? For how many years now? For how many decades now?
1: And
0: then they say, no, you are disqualified and you can eat. And you still have appetite to eat when they say you are not qualified for the work of the kingdom. How are you going to be qualified for the kingdom itself? If you are disqualified, that you know they reject you, they reject your body, they reject your members, they reject your offering to be used in the house of God. But you know, if you're a real child of God, everything you have absolutely, completely, fully belongs to the Lord. The absolute surrender of believers unto God. This absolute surrender is what Christ did. And this is what the Lord is expecting, that you will do as well. In Philippians chapter 2, I'm reading from verse 5. Let this mind be in you, which was also in Christ Jesus. Let the mind of Christ be in you. Can you look up here for a moment? Now we're going to think together. If you know Christ, and if you know what Christ would do, if Christ were here today, if a football match was going on at the stadium, and Christ was still here on earth, will Christ have this unquenchable desire to run there and sit down there for hours looking at that rubber with air inside that people are running up and down and sweating and kicking? No.
1: But have this mighty, you which was
0: also in Christ. If the boxers were boxing themselves at the stadium, will Christ make use of money, the widow's mite that had been given to him, and go and pay for a ticket and go there and stay there and look at people destroying themselves and boxing themselves? No. If a game was going on and they put all these television boxes on the streets,
1: Enda ihuneto yiyi bo iwa be apeti utevisete do alioto alioto.
0: And Jesus Christ was going to preach the gospel, and then he saw that admission box on the street. Will Jesus stand there? I'm telling you, the people of the world will never understand us.
1: Bo enjesu difie wa jeyi wenda gbe lagbe difie bo ato yiyi to aliji bo wa je fun en be na note fun en bo ato nu ele po ya amondore me ai
0: preaching there since we started in 1973, and the people have never understood, but it doesn't bother me. I understand. Because it says, have this mind in you which was also in Christ Jesus. They ask me questions, journalists and people everywhere. They ask me questions. How about this? How about this?
1: You know,
0: I should be telling them, you can't understand. Except you have salvation, you have the mind of Christ, you have the spirit of Christ, you'll never understand. Why should I tell you something I know you will not understand? But this is church, you understand. I said you understand. Even apart from Christ, take a medical doctor. All these television things they put on the side of the road. A medical doctor is rushing to the hospital to go and save a life. They called him. If that medical doctor is a real doctor that is worth his name and his salt, will he stay at that place and be watching and allow that man in the hospital to die? Give me a good answer. You have a lot of souls waiting. They're about dying. And Jesus said, get to them before they die. Go and save them. Go and talk to them. Go and preach to them. Do not allow them to die. You have time to stay by the side of the road, or to stay in your houses watching all these things? Of course, no. Who, being in the form of God, sought it not robbery to be equal with God. But he made himself of no reputation, and he took upon him the form of a servant. He was made in the likeness of men. Being found in fashion as a man, he humbled himself and became obedient unto death, even the death of the cross.
1: See
0: what the Lord is telling us is the mind of Christ we ought to have. What's the mind of Christ? Absolute surrender. Galatians chapter 2 verse 20. I am crucified with Christ. Personal opinions are crucified with Christ. That's the real me. My mind, my self-will is crucified with Christ. That's the real me. My self-exaltation, all that is crucified with Christ. That's the real me. When he says, I am crucified with Christ, the man, look at Paul. There was no print of the nail in his hand. What he meant is, the me. This is where I want to be. This is what I want to do. I always want to have my way. Paul says that's crucified. Crucified with Christ. Nevertheless, I live, yet not I, but Christ liveth in
1: me.
0: And the life which I now live in the flesh, I live by the faith of the Son of God who loved me and he gave himself for me.
1: He gave himself for me because
0: Because of that, I have to give myself unto him. Absolute surrender of believers unto God. Are there people that have done that? Of course, many people have done that. And if they found grace from the Lord to do it, and grace is grace. Is the same grace.
1: Amo, eno ile se mo jomio so kuno din ado wai amo jomio wai jomio yin o jomio do pula wai.
0: And God said, my grace is sufficient for you, Paul. Grace is grace. Grace is available. And that grace available for every one of us in Jesus' name. Absolute surrender. I seek was the most important thing on earth for Abraham. Greater than his very life. Any other possession. Who is the Isaac in your life? What's the Isaac in your life? What's the very center of your life on which your life is bound? Can you offer that to God? That's absolute surrender. And then he
1: went
0: to the place he laid Isaac. Isaac himself was fully surrendered unto the Lord. You got me from the Lord. You want to offer me back to the Lord. Praise his dear name. There was no struggle. There was no fighting. There was no resistance. And then God said, Abraham, that's all right. You've passed the test. I pray you'll pass the test. You know, many of these things, sometimes that God is even asking us, he doesn't need them, it's just to test us.
1: It's
0: just to know where heart is, where affection is. You know, sometimes the Lord will say, hey, come, can you do this? Then you begin to calculate. If I say yes to that, this will be the implication. Be on full time. Come and serve the Lord. Before I say yes, let me go and ask the people who are there already, what salary are they earning? And what benefits do they have? Before I can say yes to that, you failed the test. God doesn't really need you. He can do it without you. He's just testing you. And then Abraham brought the Isaac. And then when he stretched up the knife, God said, that's all right. I've seen what I was looking for. Then he said, Abraham, in blessing, I will bless you.
1: He
0: had said that before. He confirmed the blessing. And then because Isaac himself surrendered himself absolutely, through that Isaac, all the blessing I gave you, I'm going to transfer to him too. And then to Jacob. Then Ruth was another person. Esther, there is this judgment that is coming upon the whole of the Jews, and you are the only one that can go to the king. And tell the king about this so that you can save our lives. You can be for the salvation of the whole nation. Go help me tell Mordecai. The king had not called me all these few days, and if anybody goes to the king uninvited, he will lose his life. Tell Mordecai I cannot go. And Mordecai sent back and said, Esther, don't think that you're going to be secured and safe where you are. Esther, do you know whether you came to the kingdom for such a time as this? Go help me tell Mordecai I'll do it.
1: Esther,
0: for 3 days I am made this well fast. If I perish, I perish. That's absolute surrender.
1: If I perish, I perish.
0: She didn't perish, you will not perish. You remember Moses? Moses could have been a kind of maybe a pharaoh, that is a king in Egypt, but he said, no, there's another calling for me. How about you?
1: Now,
0: we're looking for leaders today and preachers today and overseers today and missionaries today.
1: And evangelists
0: today and people that will work for God today, where are they?
1: They're here and there.
0: They can even barely come to Monday Bible study. They don't have the time. Believers. They can barely come to Sunday worship. Believers. Sunday, if they come at all before we finish, they're rushing out.
1: They're rushing out as class.
0: For them, they're trying to take this fake certificate.
1: That's
0: really not worth it. You know it. You know it's a worthless certificate.
1: They're giving
0: you the degree for 3 years on part time, only on Sunday afternoon. You come to have that thing. Those of us who have real degree, we have to stay inside the college, inside the university, from morning till evening, for many months, for 3 sessions, 4 sessions, before we have the certificate. You go for that afternoon, Sunday thing, you say you have that certificate, that's fake.
1: That's not certificate.
0: And then because of that fake thing, they are rushing out of the service. What are you giving up for the Lord? What are you giving to the Lord? And just say, if Moses gave total absolute surrender, I am going to give myself to the Lord. And the Lord will surprise you with blessing. Hebrews chapter 11 from verse 24. Faith Moses, when he was come to years, refused to be called the son of Pharaoh's daughter.
1: But he said, "Dali, Moses,
0: choosing rather to suffer affliction with the people of God than to enjoy the pleasures of sin for a season." Esteeming the reproach of Christ greater riches than the treasures in Egypt. For he had respect unto the recompense of the reward. What the Lord is expecting is that we will devote ourselves completely unto the Lord. Point number 3, the appropriate service of believers unto the Lord. I'm going to
1: leave
0: a verse with you. I want you to mark it in your Bible. Hosea chapter 8, I'm reading to you from verse 12. I have written to him the great things of my law, but they were counted as a strange
1: scene.
0: There will always be those kinds of people. They don't have the mind of Christ. And when they hear things like this, they will say, "This is strange." It's strange to you because you're a stranger. But the children of God, you come back to Romans chapter 12 from verse 1. I beseech you therefore, brethren, by the mercies of God, that ye present your bodies a living sacrifice, holy, acceptable unto God, which is your what? Your reasonable service. Be not conformed to this world, but be ye transformed by the renewing of your mind, that ye may prove what is that good and acceptable and perfect will of God. The sacrifice to present to the Lord is not the same as the sacrifice that the worldly people present to their idols. In Galatians chapter 1 verse 4, who gave himself for our sins, that he might deliver us from this present evil world. According to the will of God and our Father. Galatians chapter 6 verse 14. But God forbid that I should glory save in the cross of our Lord Jesus Christ, by whom the world is crucified unto me and I unto the world.
1: I'm crucified to the world, and the world
0: is crucified to me. We are not friends. In James chapter 1 verse 27, pure religion and undefiled before God and the Father is this: to visit the fatherless and widows in their afflictions, and to keep himself unspotted from the world.
1: Since we were magbe to shiku ya utamu konwa ehe na dono dra tocha vikpo asucha sila popo tonuku mibia yetome pura na dokuwa ede mado dihoso ayonde.
0: What does that mean?
1: Etene detara.
0: Keep himself unspotted from the world.
1: Na dokuwa ede mado dihoso ayonde.
0: That means morally. That's not talking about something physical. It's saying you keep yourself from the moral defilement in the world.
1: Their
0: pornography.
1: Their
0: lifestyle.
1: Their
0: principles.
1: Their
0: actions.
1: Their
0: games.
1: Their
0: drinking.
1: Their
0: evil. The things that were morally corrupt, that you keep yourself from the world. In James chapter 4, I'm reading from verse 4.
1: Jacob,
0: ye adulterers and adulteresses, know ye not that the friendship of the world is enmity with God?
1: You'll
0: be surprised what some people expect us to do as believers. Some unbelievers in your neighborhood, they are doing their sacrifices. And they are doing their satanic worship, their occultic worship. Some people who go to other churches, they'll give them donation because that's their festival time. You know, we cannot live in isolation as believers, as Christians. We must show these people that although we are not worshipping with them, you know, we allow them to do what they are doing, and you know, we give them that so they will know we are friends. If you're a real child of God, you cannot do that.
1: If you are
0: worshipping the devil, you're not going to give them donation for worshipping the devil. You're not going to send your children there to go and worship the devil of them, go and worship idols of them. You're not going to support them. You know the way people talk about get united and be loving to people. If you deeper like people are always talking false doctrine, false practice, false this and false that, you'll keep yourself away. The world is becoming large.
1: And other people, you know, they're also doing their best.
0: Ye adulterers and adulteresses, don't you know friendship with the world is enmity with God? Therefore, it says in that verse 4, if anyone will be a friend of the world, he is the enemy of God. I will not be an enemy of God. In 1 John chapter 2, I'm reading from verse 15. Love not the world, neither the things that are in the world. If any man, any preacher, any overseer, any pastor, any coordinator, any leader, any worker, any member, any human being, if any man loves the world, the love of the Father is not in him. For all that is in the world, the lust of the flesh and the lust of the eyes and the pride of life is not of the Father, but it's of the world.
1: It says,
0: and the world passes away, and the lust thereof, but he that doeth the will of God abideth forever. I will abide forever. The Romans chapter 12, verses 1 and 2. I beseech you therefore, brethren, by the mercies of God, that you present your bodies a living sacrifice, holy, acceptable unto God, which is your reasonable service.
1: And be not conformed
0: to this world. In your wedding, in your engagement, I'm surprised. Some of those who are becoming fathers and mothers that have children of marriageable age. And when you look at the time, go to bring all this is to bring in the engagement to them. Christian family,
1: and
0: then they do exactly as they do in the world, and you say, what's the difference? It's all the same.
1: But you know,
0: be not conformed unto this world. And then when it comes to, you know, the wedding itself, you know, all these young men and young women that are dodging examination, and they are dodging the investigation. Before you go there, take those dresses. If you are not doing something criminal, something sinful, you'll not be hiding. And then we cannot see them until the real wedding day. And then when they come for the wedding and see what they put on, say, what is this?
1: But
0: and then

0: But those who will be disappointed, heaven is disappointed already. God is disappointed already. The angels are disappointed. I am disappointed already. The church is disappointed already. It doesn't matter to disappoint all those other few people that came from the state to kind of participate in the world. That's nothing. When they have disappointed heaven already, then we'll say, well, there's no fight, no quarrel. There are our children. We'll do it for you next time. Next time, you cannot go home now and change. Next time, we'll do it for you. Then we'll be able to understand what the church is standing for. And we'll be able to understand what it says. Be not conformed to this world, but be transformed by the renewing of your mind, that ye may know and prove what is that good, acceptable will of God.
1: Well,
0: we'll do the will of God. You know, sometimes it's tough and difficult, but you know, that's a family. That's discipline in the family.
1: We'll
0: do it. And great will be the blessing of the people of God in Jesus' name. Before we pray, let's look at Mark chapter 10, in verse 28. Then Peter began to say unto him, lo, we have left all and have followed thee.
1: Those
0: people like you and like me. Jesus answered and said, verily I say unto you, there is no man that has left house. Some have left houses. What have you left?
1: Jesus said,
0: brethren, some have left brethren. What have you left?
1: Or sisters
0: or brothers? You know, there are some people that will say, okay, if it is like this, when I come to your house, you never give me alcohol to, I will never come again. Well, some of us have lost our brothers and sisters like that.
1: They
0: say they don't want to see us. You are not alone. And that's what Jesus said. If they will not agree with you because of your faith, you will not agree with them because of their unbelief. Jesus answered and said, verily I say unto you, there is no man that has left house or brethren or brother or sisters or father or mother or wife or children or lands for my sake and the gospels, but he shall receive 100-fold now in this time. Great rewards are waiting for you. Houses, brethren, sisters, mothers, children, lands with persecution, and in the world to come, eternal life. But many that are first shall be last. And the last shall be first. You know what that means? Many that are first shall be last. I can imagine those who are first in this our little church. Those who are first in the 70s. And they were running first. And every time in every meeting you'll see them. In the workers' meeting you'll see them. But today,

0: died yet. They have not backslidden either. They have not left the church either. They're no more running in front like they used to run. They're now taking the back seat. They're no more there. And they're no more on the front line. Many that are first shall be last. Not all that are first, not all that are first shall be last, but many. Because by the grace of God, I will never take a back seat. The zeal that manifested since the beginning, I'll keep on manifesting that zeal.
1: That
0: I want you to get up and tell the Lord, you need more grace, you need more fire, you need more zeal, you need more inspiration from the Lord. Say, no, Lord, I want to serve you better than ever before. I want to surrender everything unto you. I give myself. I know the sacrifice of Jesus Christ. I know what Jesus Christ has done for me. And because of what Jesus Christ has done for me, I lay everything upon the altar. The believer's acceptable sacrifice
1: is
0: not so much for you. It's done so much to save you. And so much to make you get to heaven. What are you doing for the Lord? What are you laying upon the altar? What are you telling the Lord, oh Lord, I give everything. My heart, my life, my will, my desires, my time, my energy, my training, my skill, I give everything unto the Lord. Absolute surrender unto the Lord. What have you ever sacrificed to the Lord? Are you binding that sacrifice upon the horns of the altar? And say, I'm not going to allow anything to defile that sacrifice. I surrender myself. I give myself. I surrender everything absolutely unto the Lord. Then the Lord will make use of your time and make use of your skill and bless you, make you a winner of souls into the kingdom of God. Great will be the reward of your service. Praise the Lord. Shall we help us to pray together? Almighty God, we thank you for this new year. Preserving us, bringing us to this place at this time. Lord, we are praying that this new year will be really new in every life in Jesus' name. Lord, we pray everything we've missed in the past, this year according to your promise, we're going to have in Jesus' name. Lord, we pray that we'll be able to live and so pray and so believe that will please you at every time in Jesus' name. Lord, the blessings you give to your beloved, you give to your people this year. Every individual, every family this year, Lord, will be good news and testimony in every mouth in Jesus' name.
1: mena me do po kwe do lo po kunu nunda gbele ton to Jesu si ni come.
0: Bless your people today.
1: Tuna metole to egbe.
0: Nation all over this continent of Africa and beyond. Lord, we pray this day to speak your word to every heart.
1: Shakota le blebu me to me yugbaji ze me yugbaji go kunu egbe and oko to tai ka metole ton me.
0: And your blessing will enrich every soul in Jesus' name.
1: But tuna gali don le po ya dokuno to Jesu in come.
0: Thank you because we know you have answered.
1: Mi dupe na mi nyula ko si o.
0: In Jesus' name we pray.
1: Jesu ni come mi ko dete.
0: And the people of God said,
1: Now me jo te ni mo ken mo doni.
0: Thank you very much and God bless you.
1: Mi wa nu tusu gba o mi so ga si ayin.
0: We're looking at Joshua chapter 5. We're reading from verse 12.
1: Joshua ta to afeton we awe pon mi te.
0: And the manna ceased on the morrow after they had eaten of the old corn of the land. Neither had the children of Israel manna anymore, but they did eat of the fruit of the land of Canaan that year.
1: Manna so gbodo to ayon gbe to godo ye ko du san gba do ko kwa igba lotun me mo vi Israel ton le ma so tin do manna gbede ba sigba ye to dudu san sisin ayigba Canaan ni tantan me to o pe ne me.
0: This is the year.
1: O pe la sadi.
0: The Lord has brought us to this new year and the Lord is telling us we need now to cross over to Canaan land. This new year. That's actually what the children of Israel did. And as they did that, they came to the land of Canaan, the land of promise. The Lord had told them in Deuteronomy chapter 1. I'm reading there from verse 6. See what the Lord told them. The Lord our God spake unto us in Horeb, saying, ye have dwelt long enough in this mount.
1: And
0: they spent a lot of time in the wilderness until the Lord began to tell them, don't you think it's time to move on? And the Lord is challenging us the same way. If you look at the past years that have gone, and you look at the things that surround you, and the things you desired, and the things you
1: desired,
0: your heart. And then you compare what your dreams and the visions are. You might be telling yourself exactly what the Lord wants you to tell yourself.
1: Ye
0: had dwelt long enough in this mount. Verse 7. Turn you and take your journey and go to the mount.
1: In
0: Deuteronomy chapter 2, I'm reading from verse 1. Then we turned and we took our journey into the wilderness by the way of the Red Sea, as the Lord spake unto me. And we compassed Mount Seir many days, and the Lord spake unto me, saying, ye have compassed this mountain long enough.
1: When and where misole boy bejis only meet on e zungbo la megbon alihola dalija ruvelo condilo cronlo rogla mindo misole do so seli azasusu ukronzo de rogla mindo mon mirle ko ledo soke densu milerla agew waji dali.
0: Many times we do not evaluate our lives.
1: Lazo we bi mroko gbeta mi ton
0: pon. Many times we do not take inventory on where we have been, what we have done, what we have got, what we have received, where we live.
1: Mi mroko pa igbeta mi ton go nle mi ko tin do nle mi ko wa. Nwe feje minute fejero mini ko je din vie mi mro nle nu popon. Mo.
0: But the Lord takes note of everything. And is reminding us that things will have to change and things will change.
1: He has
0: compassed this mountain long enough. Turn you northward. Now, by the way, when we obey that, what is going to be the result? We're looking at Deuteronomy again, chapter 11, verse 21. That your days may be multiplied. I need an amen. And the days of your children and our children, as in the land which the Lord swore unto your fathers to give them. Now the last part you want to underline, as the days of where heaven upon the earth. What a great provision, what a great promise the Lord had for them. He wanted them to live and to have the days of heaven upon the earth. If the children of Israel had only known, and if they had only cooperated with God, this is what they would have heard. Now, if you can stretch your imagination a little, and you can ask yourself, what is there in heaven that we have not seen here on earth? The peace of mind, the abundant supply, the joy, the happiness, the freedom from the harassment of every enemy, and the provision that will satisfy us in a very nature, every part of us within us. What is there here on earth that is not in heaven? There's no sickness in heaven. There's no calamity in heaven. And there's no sorrow in heaven. And there's no defeat in heaven. And there is nothing to mourn about in heaven. And the Lord says, I want to bring heaven down to you over here. Can he do it? And he said, that's what the Lord is saying. The Lord is saying, you have suffered enough. Move
1: on.
0: And the Lord is saying, we have been in the wilderness long enough. Let's move on. In verse 31, for ye shall pass over Jordan to go in to possess the land which the Lord your God giveth you. Ye shall possess it, and ye shall dwell therein.
1: That's
0: what the Lord is talking about. He's talking about that glory land and that wonderful thing we're going to possess.
2: If you will believe the Lord, this year is going to be different. Crossing over to Canaan land this new year. How will that happen? 3 points we're going to look at. Number one, leaving the wilderness behind for Canaan land. Number two, living by the word, believing the Lord. Number three, loving and worshiping before the Lord. As you look at this, Joshua chapter 5, from which I read to you verse 12. I want you to see something from verse 5. Joshua chapter 5, verse 5.
1: Joshua.
2: Now all the people that came out were circumcised, all the people that were born in the wilderness by the way, as they came forth out of Egypt, them they had not circumcised.
1: But
2: the children of Israel walked 40 years in the wilderness, till all the people that were men of war that came out of Egypt were consumed, because they obeyed not the voice of the Lord, unto whom the Lord sware that he would not show them the land which the Lord sware unto their fathers, that he will give us, a land that floweth with milk and honey.
1: Now we can never visit only those is only those
2: And their children whom they raised up in their stead, them Joshua circumcised. For they were circumcised because they had not circumcised them by the way. Now it tells us that these people that were about to cross over to the land of Canaan, they had to leave the wilderness behind. Would you have that in your mind? That in your thought. Believe that in your heart. That as we're moving on to Canaan land, we cannot live in the wilderness and in Canaan at the same time. We have to leave one behind and then pursue the other. That means then that wilderness life we're going to leave behind. By the way, what characterized the wilderness life? So that we know the wilderness that we're leaving behind. Exodus chapter 16. I'm reading from verse 2.
1: Exodus
2: and the whole congregation of the children of Israel murmured against Moses and Aaron where? In the wilderness. That was a characteristic of the wilderness life. Dry, dreary, very dangerous. dangerous for them. And because of the things they went through in the wilderness, their attitude, their response was always to grumble. Always to murmur. And saying, if we're going to have, if we're going to possess, there is something you have to do. You need to leave the kingdom, the wilderness lie behind. Looking at Deuteronomy chapter 9, verse
1: 7.
2: Remember and forget not how thou provoked the Lord thy God to wrath in the wilderness. That was a thing that really happened in the wilderness, and that's the reason why they spent such a long time there. You know, even the people of the world, they say this way, they say, what you resist persists. In the wilderness, there were a lot of things they resisted. And that resistance also brought the sin, the perseverance of that sin. Because they murmured and because they grumbled and they said no. The things they said no to and they said the no with the wrong attitude. The things persisted. The Lord is saying he wants to move us to Canaan land, all that provocation. All that rough language. All that wrong attitude. All that language of unbelief. In the wilderness. All that soul that knows no check and no limit and no scriptural bounds, all that will leave behind.
1: Psalm 78, verse 17.
2: And they sinned yet more against him by provoking the Most High in the wilderness. Life in the wilderness was a life of rising and falling. And the Lord is saying, that's not Canaan lifestyle. That's not the life in the promised land. I want you to have the life of heaven here on earth. I'm going to worship you consistently every day of my life. You are crossing over to Canaan land. You will cross over.
1: Because
2: in and they tempted God in their heart by asking for meat for their lust. For their inordinate desire. They were not seeking to please God. They were not seeking that God will be happy with their lives. All the selfishness or self-centeredness they manifested is what were to leave behind. To leave that kind of self self-centered and selfish life of the wilderness to leave all that behind. That for the rest of your life, if anything will matter at all, it should be the glory of God. You know, the wilderness life is the glory of man. But now, as you cross over to Canaan land, all you want now is, does this bring glory to God? He has raised us up so that we can bring glory to his name. And then it says in verse 19, yea, they spake against God. They said, can God furnish a table in the wilderness? Wilderness life is a life of questioning God. Can God do this? Can God do that? Will God see this? Will God approve of this? Can God satisfy us? It was a question of unbelief. The Lord is telling us this new year, there will be no foolish question. In your heart, in your mind, even in your thoughts, you will not question God in a foolish way. You just understand God is God. God is Almighty. He is the Most High. And is the creator of the heavens and the earth. And with our God, all things are possible, and there is nothing too hard for the Lord. In verse 22, because they believed not in God and trusted not in his salvation. A little problem that came upon them, they'll be questioning. Wilderness life is a life of unbelief, but this year is going to be a life of faith. Life of holding on to the promises of God, because we know God changes not. And this year, we're going to follow God, believing in Jesus' name. We're looking at verse 35, and they remembered that God was their rock, and a high God, their redeemer. Nevertheless, they did flatter him with their mouth, and they lied unto him with their tongues, and their heart was not right with him, neither were they steadfast in his covenant.
0: Verse
2: 40, how oft did they provoke him in the wilderness, and they grieved him in the desert. Yea, they turned back and tempted God, and limited the Holy One of Israel. They limited God.
0: How
2: do you know somebody limiting God? The prayer is, you know, the same 5 sentences they always utter. That's all. They never move forward in their prayer.
0: Now, you know, how do you know somebody limiting God?
2: They never go to the height and the depth and the length and the breadth of the riches of God in Christ.
0: Verse 42,
2: they remembered not his hand. Wilderness life is a life of forgetfulness. Not remembering what God has done. The great manifestation of his power. The great provision for the needs of the people. They remembered not his hand. No, the day when he delivered them from the enemy. That's the reason why they were always panicking, always panicking. In fact, the wilderness life is such a dreary life. None of us should ever remain in that wilderness. And you will not remain there. Deuteronomy chapter 8, reading from verse 15. Who led thee through the great and terrible wilderness,
1: wherein
2: there were fiery serpents. You see, it's in the wilderness that those serpents are able to sting people. And in the wilderness, those demons and evil powers, they run rampant, uncontrollable in the wilderness. And then it says in that verse 15, and scorpions and drought, where there was no water, who brought thee forth water out of the rock of flint, who fed thee in the wilderness with manna, which thy fathers knew not, that he might humble thee, that he might prove thee to do thee good at thy latter end. It's going to do every one of us good in Jesus' name. By the way, what were they doing that the Lord was saying? This is wilderness. And when you get to the land of Canaan and you cross over, your life must not be like it was in the wilderness where you were. Chapter 12 verse 8 and verse 9. Ye shall not do after all the things that ye do here this day. They were still in the wilderness, and the Lord said, as we look at the summary of your life in the wilderness, the unstable life, the unbelieving attitude,

0: Kúrò
1: And speaking against the Lord. The Lord said, this is not my plan for you. But say, ye shall not do after all the things that ye do here this day. Every man whatsoever is right in his own eyes. That's wilderness life.
0: But that's
1: every man do whatever is right in his own eyes. Every man going the way he wants with his legs because he feels that is right. Evidence that you're still in the wilderness is that every man is doing as he feels he wants to do. In verse 9, for ye are not yet come unto the rest, to the inheritance which the Lord your God giveth you. But thank God, we're going to move on. In Jeremiah chapter 48, I'm reading verse 6.
0: Jeremiah takande shiatan afwaton chulopo.
1: Flee, save your lives and be like the hares in the wilderness.
0: Oi mi wlope mi tongambo sotin tadi to donu to zungbo me.
1: Look at all that the wilderness has brought.
0: Monwe zungbo me koken wale po.
1: Look at the destruction. Look at the dryness. Look at the weariness. And look at the insufficiency. Look at the suffering. Look at the danger. And look at all the deaths of the people that have died in the wilderness. Now you understand why you need to leave the wilderness behind. And save your lives and be like the hares in the wilderness. What does that mean? Jeremiah tells us in Jeremiah chapter 17 verse
0: 6.
1: For you shall be like the hares in the desert and shall not see when good cometh. You see what the Lord is telling us to flee from the wilderness life is because those in the wilderness, they do not see when the good is coming. When the promise of God is about to be fulfilled. And when the promises of God of a yes and amen in their lives, they do not understand, they do not even think about it. And therefore it comes and goes and they miss everything the Lord had for them. And then it says, I shall not see when God cometh, but shall inhabit the parched places in the wilderness, in a salt land and not inhabited. It says the wilderness is not a place where rest.
0: And
1: it says in verse 7, blessed is the man that trusted in the Lord, whose hope the Lord is.
0: And
1: he shall be as a tree planted by the waters.
0: Now on that
1: and has spread out her roots by the river.
0: I
1: shall not
2: not see when he cometh. But her leaves shall be green, and shall not be careful in the year of drought, neither shall cease from yielding fruit.
0: That's
2: when you move out of that wilderness, and then you come to the land of promise, the land of Canaan. It says you'll be so blessed, you'll not even know there is any problem outside there. The Lord will do it for us. In Jeremiah chapter 2 verse 6, neither said they, where is the Lord that brought us up out of the land of Egypt, that led us through the wilderness, through a land of deserts and pits? Easy to make mistakes in the wilderness. Easy to be crushed and conquered in the wilderness. But when you come out of the wilderness, then all the desert life and the depression, everything will vanish away in Jesus' name. And it says, through a land of drought and of a shadow of death, and through a land that no man passes through, and where no man dwells. I will not live in the wilderness. Corinthians chapter 10 verse 5. But with many of them God was not well pleased, for they were overthrown in the wilderness. The wilderness is a place for defeat. And do you know that God actually didn't want them to stay in the wilderness for 40 years? Now these things happened unto them. Why are examples? To the intent we should not lust after evil things as they also lusted. Lusting, having inordinate desire, unchecked desires, unscriptural desires. That's wilderness life. In verse 7, neither be ye idolaters, as some of them, as it is written, the people sat down to eat and to drink and rose up to play. Verse 8, neither let us commit fornication. That's what they did in the wilderness. As some of them committed, and they fell in one day
0: 320,000.
2: In verse 9, neither let us tempt Christ, as some of them also tempted, and they were destroyed of serpents. Every time I hear, I'm not happy with this. I'm happy with this. Let's stop that complaining and grumbling and murmuring this year, and it will be a great year of blessing. in Jesus' name. If in your family, husband and wife, you're always murmuring against something, you're always talking about negative about something, and the life in the family is a negative life. Let's stop all that this year. This year is a new year.
0: I'm
2: going to be a glorious and wonderful year in Jesus' name. By the way, when somebody has been murmuring in the private, when he comes in the public, he's lost his smile. You know, murmuring takes away your joy, your happiness, and your smile. It takes away even your beauty.
0: Because
2: that was beautiful and handsome before. If the person has been murmuring in the private, in the room, when he comes out of the room, you can tell on the face this one has been murmuring. Don't look at anybody now. When you've been happy at home, and when you have been joyous at home, I would say, I'm praising God, I thank God for this. A thankful soul is a happy soul. That the person then comes out, you will tell this man, this woman, he's been praising the Lord in the private. That's why when he comes out, his action is praiseworthy. His action is full of thanksgiving. His action is saying, I thank God I'm alive. I thank God I have all these believers around me. I thank God I belong to such a church like this. I thank God for all the blessings that I have. Count your blessings and see what the Lord has done. Counting your blessings privately, when you come out in the public, you'll appear a happy person, a joyous person, a fulfilled man, a fulfilled woman. But if you are grumbling and murmuring and complaining, you'll be a disgruntled personality when you come out. We're going to be happy. Murmuring of the wilderness, that is going to leave us totally, completely this year in Jesus' name. I come to point number two, living by the word, believing the Lord. Let's come back to Joshua chapter 5. I'm reading now from verse 2. At that time, the Lord said unto Joshua, make these sharp knives and circumcise again the children of Israel the second time. Well, as I read that, you said that that's normal. If you come back to Genesis chapter 34, I'm reading from verse 13. And the sons of Jacob answered Shechem and Hamor his father deceitfully, and said, because he had defiled Dinah their sister.
0: And
2: they said unto them, we cannot do this thing to give our sister to one that is uncircumcised, for that were a reproach unto us. But in this will we consent unto you, if ye will be as we be. that every man of you be circumcised. Then will we give our daughters unto you, and we will take your daughters unto us, and we will dwell with you, and we will become one people. Then in verse 17 it says, but if ye will not hearken unto us to be circumcised, then all take our daughter and we will be gone. And their words pleased Hamor and Shechem, Hamor's son. Let's come now to verse 24. Unto Hamor and unto Shechem his son hearkened all that went out of the gate of his city. Every male was what? Circumcised. All that went out of the gate of the city. On the third day, when they were so weak and when they were having the pain of that circumcision, the two of the sons of Jacob, Simon and Levi, Dinah's brethren, took each man a sword and came upon the city boldly and slew how many people? All the males. They were not strong enough to fight because of the circumcision. But you see, Joshua did not confer with flesh and blood. God had said it. If we are going to enter into the land of Canaan this year, thank God we are going to enter. Every one of us we're going to enter. All you need to do is just obey the Lord. The wilderness, they use too much of their brain. They need to use their heart in believing the Lord and following after the Lord.
3: But
2: as we come to this new year, our commitment is whatsoever the Lord says that we'll do. Coming back now to Joshua chapter 5 and verse 3. Joshua made him sharp knives and circumcised the children of Israel at the heel of the foreskin.
3: Joshua saw Basio, Gio, Kenton, Lenembo, Bonavizre, Tonleto, Kota.
2: What's the implication of that for you and for me?
3: God
2: is saying, if we're going to enjoy the promises of God in Canaan land, there's an experience we ought to have, which is called circumcision. Look at verse 6. And the Lord will circumcise thine heart, which is telling us that circumcision of heart is a precondition for entry into the land of Canaan. Look at verse 6 now. And the Lord thy God, he will do it for us, will circumcise thine heart and the heart of thy seed to love the Lord thy God with all thine heart. Sisters, you know what I've discovered in Christian race? If you love money more than God, the money will miss you. If you love houses more than God, The houses will elude you. If you love property more than God, that property you will not
3: see.
2: But if you turn it around and you love God more than money, God will give you money. If you love God more than job, God will give you the job. If you love God more than wife, God will give you a good wife. Love God more than husband, God will give you a good husband. If you love God more than children, you see, why the people do not have what they ought to have, they love children more than God.
3: Children,
2: if I don't have child, I will not come to church. And God says, okay, sit down there, sit down at home. And when God sees that you love God more than children, then you have so many children, you'll not be able to count the number. And when God sees that you love Him more than anything on earth, all those things He will supply in Jesus' name. We come to the New Testament now. We're looking at Colossians chapter 2. I'm reading from verses 10 and 11. In verse 10 it says, and ye are complete in Him. This year you'll be complete. Anything missing in your blessing, missing in your life, God will supply in Jesus' name. Then you'll find you are complete in Him, which is the head of all principality and power. I want you to
3: notice
2: something now. After that completeness that we have in Christ, He then tells us and reminds us how that abundance will come.

0: In whom also ye are circumcised with the circumcision made without hands, in putting off the body of sins of the flesh by the circumcision of Christ.
1: And
0: it is when we do that, we're going to find that the riches of heaven, the riches of glory will be yours in Jesus' name. Number 3, now loving and worshiping before the Lord. I want to remind you once again in Joshua chapter 5. I'm reading from verse 12. And the manner ceased on the morrow after they had eaten of the old corn of the land. Neither are the children of Israel manna anymore. Before I go on, can you look up for a moment? If you are eating something every day for 1 year, for 10 years, for 40 years, all of a sudden you cross over and then that thing stops. If it were the old generation of the children of Israel, they'll murmur. You'll say, where is the manna now? If
1: he
0: wants to give us something new, what do you need to preserve? I'm used to this one.
1: My taste
0: is used to this one. This is what we have eaten every day for 40 years. And now they've taken everything away. But in this case now, this is a new generation of the children of Israel. Did they think of stoning Joshua like those people wanted to stone Moses? No. Because when you come into the new life, when God gives you the better sin and the old sin is gone, you say, praise the Lord, it's a new life. And it's a new provision. And the new thing the Lord has given, we're going to be satisfied with it in Jesus' name. And then it says, but they did eat of the fruit of the land. This year you will eat the fruit of the land. The fruit of the land you will eat in Jesus' name. No matter the condition of the world, no matter the economy, no matter the recession, no matter the meltdown they talk about, our God is the creator of the heavens and the earth. Of the heavens and the earth, and he has promised us that this year will be a good year. The best year you have ever lived since you were born in Jesus' name. What follows now? Verse 13. And it came to pass when Joshua was by where? That's what I'm telling you. Jericho. Many people just say, I will shout, and then the Jericho walls will fall. Wait, don't shout yet. Find out else. What did Joshua do before chapter 6 when he was by Jericho?
1: When Joshua was
0: then it says that he lifted up his eyes and looked, and behold, there stood a man over against him with a sword drawn in his hand. And Joshua went unto him and said unto him, art thou for us or for

0: our adversaries. And he said, nay, but as captain of the host of the Lord am I now come. And Joshua fell on his face to the earth and did worship. He did worship. And he said unto him, what says who? My Lord unto his servant. It is worship that will lead us into the blessing. We need to realize this, that this year, you know, sometimes you're a little bit tired and weary or weak, or you know, maybe the money is not enough and this and that, and then you have to come to worship the Lord. Many people will say, I don't think I will go today. That's the best time to come. When you're sick, that's the best time to come. And when you're weary, that's the best time to come. At the time when you see those Jericho walls, that's the time you have to come and worship. And if you worship God at that time, the enemies that you see that day, you'll never see them anymore. Because it is worship that leads us into the abundance of the Lord. Let me show you 1 Samuel chapter 1 from verse 19. And they rose up in the morning early, worshipped before the Lord, and returned and came to their house to Ramah. And Elkanah knew Anna his wife, and the Lord remembered her.
1: Yes, I did a phone for Saint Oculon Combulago, Wahwe, Yeton Beto Lama, Elkana Sonia Anna, Asieton, Oculon Sofli.
0: But first of all, she worshipped.
1: But it where you're not so cool where
0: they didn't make a good transportation for me to go to the combined service.
1: So let me remember it to Motu Naminado.
0: And even the local service in our district over there, you know, the people, they don't show love and they're not coming to do this and do that. I will not go. If you don't remember the Lord, how will the Lord remember you? You will remember the Lord. When you remember the Lord and you worship the Lord, then the Lord will remember you and do great mighty things in your life you never knew in
1: Jesus name.
0: But looking at 2 Chronicles chapter 20 verse 18, Jehoshaphat bowed his head with his face to the ground, and all Judah and the inhabitants of Jerusalem fell before the Lord, was the next word, worshipping the Lord. Look at the result in verse 22. And when they began to sing and to praise, you know, some people don't sing until all the clouds clear away. The battle was there, but Jehoshaphat and the people of Judah, they worship. To sing, and the Lord set ambushment against the children of Ammon, Moab, and Mount Seir, which were come against Judah, and they were smitten because they worship. This year, you will worship.
1: Judges chapter
0: chapter 7. I'm reading from verse 15. And it was so when Gideon heard the telling of the dream and the interpretation thereof that he worshipped. You know, many people, they don't understand. They just say Gideon had a great victory, but you know, he worshipped before that victory. And when you worship, good things are going to happen to you. Matthew chapter 8, verses 2 and 3. And behold, there came a leper and worshipped him. A leper was still there, but he worshipped. The leper came and worshipped him, saying, Lord, if thou wilt, thou canst make me clean. Before he even said that, he worshipped
1: first.
0: Forget yourself for the moment. And Jesus put forth his hand and touched him, saying, I will be thou clean. Immediately his leprosy was cleansed. In Matthew chapter 15, we're looking at verse 25. Then came she and worshipped him, saying, Lord, help me. And he said unto her, it is not me to give the children's bread and cast it to the dogs. But truth, Lord, when you are really worshipping the Lord, you'll never contradict the Lord. Whatever the Lord says. And this year will be a year of worship in
1: Jesus' name.
0: It is not suitable to give that which belongs to children unto the dogs. But the dogs eat of the crumbs which fall on the master's table. Then Jesus answered and said unto her, O woman, great is thy faith, be it unto thee even as thou wilt. And her daughter was made whole from that very hour. You know, some people that say, you know, my wife is going through this challenge and this difficulty, I can't worship the Lord now. That's the best time to worship the Lord. Because when you worship the Lord in that situation, every negative situation will change in Jesus' name. John chapter 9, verse 31. Now we know that God heareth not sinners. But if any man be a worshipper of God, this year I will be that man. And you will be that woman. His will. He worships God and he does the will of God. Him he heareth. He will answer your prayer. Told us what it takes, very simple, to move on to Canaan land this year. And to move on to the promised land this year. And this day, we're going to cross over. Why don't you rise up and tell the Lord? The Lord has called us to a new year. The Lord has called us to a new life.
1: But
0: will be a new personality. The sorrows of the past all gone. The challenges of the past all gone. This is going to be a new year for you. Tell the Lord, this year is a year of obedience. Living by the word of the Lord. Whatever he says, we will not question him. In Jesus' name we pray. The blessed people of the Lord, where are you? In Jesus' name we pray. Happy New Year. Prosperous New Year. Successful New Year. It is well with you. It is well with your wife. It is well with your husband. Well with your children. Well with daddy and mommy at home. It is well on your job. No demotion, promotion. No demotion, promotion. You are the head, you will not be the tail in Jesus' name. Whatever you lost before this time, before this day, the Lord will multiply and bring back to you. Father, in the name of Jesus, we thank you, Lord, because you have brought us to this new year. Lord, we come to make a covenant of peace. A covenant of progress. A covenant of prosperity. A covenant of purity. A covenant of partnership with the Almighty God. And Lord, I pray for every brother, every sister, every child, every youth, every brother, every sister, oh Lord, I pray this year will be a wonderful year in Jesus' name. Wilderness, we leave the wilderness behind. Lord, this year, no more mourning. All the scorpions in the wilderness, we leave them behind in Jesus' name. All the dryness, no water to drink, that's wilderness life, we leave that behind in Jesus' name. All the limitations and the laws and the Amalekites and the Midianites that and the Balaams and the Balaks in the wilderness, we leave them behind in Jesus' name. Lord, we cross over now. Cross over unto Canaan land. We cross over unto the promised land. Lord, I pray the people that didn't have faith before, right now, I pray that you will create faith in their heart in Jesus' name. That this year a positive year. This year is a good year. This year is a blessed year. This year is a year of laughter. It's a year of joy. It's a year of fulfillment. I pray your promises of the yes and amen in Jesus' name.
1: Any sickness
0: in your body right there in this new year, I reject. And I command the sickness, come out in Jesus' name. Any affliction, any oppression, any depression, any sin the enemy has caused in your life, that's for the wilderness. I take it away and I throw it back to the wilderness in Jesus' name. Everything that is trying to crush you, encourage you, trying to make you feel as if God does not love you, I take away everything right now. And I command every yoke to be broken in your life in Jesus' name. The place of your tears, joy. Place of your weeping, laughter. In place of your poverty, prosperity. In place of your depression, enthusiasm, encouragement, excitement, in Jesus' name. And I shield you by the word of the Lord. By the name of Jesus Christ. By the power of the Holy Ghost. From all your enemies in Jesus' name. Helpers will come your way. Those who will lift you up will come your way. Enemies will be driven away from you. Every day you need help, help will be available. The Almighty God will never leave you. And those who are beseeching on your progress, they will stand up and shake your hand and give you that progress in
1: Jesus' name.
0: In the village, they write good stories and testimonies from the village. It's alright with daddy. It's alright with mommy. Alright with your family. You have been lifted up. Nothing will bring you down. Lord, confirm it in every life in Jesus' name. I thank you, Lord, because I know you have answered. In Jesus' name we pray. And everybody said,
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Heal thine, oh, for a holy walk with God. 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

0: Amen.
1: Nisha.
0: Heavenly Father, we come to you. We've heard about the coming of the Lord, and we know certainly, sure, assuredly, the Lord is coming again. And except we're holy, righteous, pure, sanctified, and humble, we'll not be ready for the coming of the Lord. How we pray that you turn our eyes to the Lord Jesus Christ. That you get us ready. That anything that will make us not to be ready, you get out and cleanse away from our lives and our hearts in Jesus' name.
1: Amen.
0: Oh, for our humbler walk with you, our holier walk with you. Our heart from every pollution free. Expel, O Lord, each sinful love. And fill our souls with love to you. Lord, bend the stubborn heart of ours.
1: And
0: take away the stony heart. Replace it with a heart of flesh. That Lord will be able to follow you and be conformed to your will for the rest of our lives in Jesus' name. Thank you, Lord. Let your hand be upon everyone.
1: In
0: Jesus' name, we pray. We can be seated, please. Look at Matthew chapter 25. I'm reading to you from verse
1: 1.
0: Then shall the kingdom of heaven be likened unto 10 virgins, which took their lamps and went forth to meet the bridegroom. And 5 of them were wise, and 5 were foolish. They that were foolish took their lamps and took no oil with them.
1: But
0: the wise took oil in their vessels for their lamps. While the bridegroom tarried, they all slumbered and slept.
1: At midnight,
0: there was a cry made, "Behold, the bridegroom cometh. Go ye out to meet him." Then all those virgins arose and trimmed their lamps. And the foolish said unto the wise, "Give us of your oil, for our lamps are gone out."
1: But
0: the wise answered, saying, "Not so, lest there be not enough for us and you." But go ye rather to them that sell and buy for yourselves. And while they went to buy, the bridegroom came, and they that were ready went in with him to the marriage, and the door was shut. Afterward came also the other virgins, saying, "Lord, Lord, open to us." But he answered and said, "Verily I say unto you, I know you not."
1: To go to where a holy devil he pulled wa ye domo okuno okuno ohona mi shigba ek blombo domo nubo we ye doglami ye mayo migba.
0: Watch therefore, for ye know neither the day nor the hour wherein the Son of Man cometh.
1: Ene utu minoko mini na mimanyon azanlo kavi ujirelogba wena uvigbetotonja.
0: Our Lord Jesus Christ spoke very often about his coming again.
1: Christi okuno Jesu doho heze heze dokbon wiwaiton awetoton dali.
0: And he emphasized the necessity of his disciples being prepared and ready.
1: Esa zinodo dandan no kloto etulesi awuleda yi bo gbesi so eton po dali.
0: You will notice that this Matthew chapter 25 is a continuation of Matthew chapter 24.
1: Anapa ye goro Matthew tako aton eyin didindo no kon Matthew takonukun eneton.
0: And in Matthew chapter 24 as well as Matthew chapter 25, the Lord gave the teaching to his own disciples, to the church, not to the world.
1: So we Matthew ton ta konu kwene kpo ta kwa aton to kpo okron yi okron kpo nukron me kpo ran nukron to eton le ran agunwe ton eme yi ran aihon kavi aihon me le.
0: You will find that when he spoke about his second coming, he spoke very often to his own disciples, to the believers, to the church of the living God.
1: Anamo de to kodo dokon we wa awe to eton dali edo kwa eton ran nukron to eton ran yi sin le ran agunle ran dodono le.
0: If there were no possibility of anyone in the church missing the rapture, how would Jesus have repeated so many warnings?
1: End of Vivi Basi Martin na gbetore na dosi gan gbo agba Hosea sromotogo eto so Jesus Christ na oko do ho kona
0: no there was no danger of anyone in the church being unprepared for his return, he would not have repeated the warning here and in many other places.
1: End of Owude Martin na mere pepe to agume na do gbo agba Hosea sromotogo e ma na ko zindo we wa zinundo we wa eto awe to go to fear he ko
0: you notice that these virgins, all of them, the wise and the foolish,

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Jesus.

It is now time for the announcement. Please let us listen carefully to the following pieces of information. This is the first day of this All Believers Conference. It is for every born-again Christian, quite beneficial and relevant to our lives and our ministries. It is interdenominational. It is implied that by tomorrow morning again, we're expected to gather at the usual time for the consummation of the minister's conference. In the evening today, the crusade continues, and all of us, those at the Alpha location and all the respective places, and those who are on air online, we make it a time with the Lord so that we can be greatly blessed, because yesterday, the power of God really moved. People, souls were saved, backsliders were restored. There was deliverance, there was healing for people all over the globe. So you cannot afford to miss it. Make it a time this evening and ensure that you are at the place of the crusade on time. And as you do that,

0: Heavenly Father, we thank you for bringing us together to worship you.
1: And
0: remember you as creator and redeemer. Thank you
1: Lord,
0: for your love and for the plans and provisions you have for us.
1: Lord, you
0: grant us the faith to hold on to your faithfulness. So that everything you have for us in this life and for us to do, ministering to the needs of people, getting souls saved, you help us to be faithful to the very end in Jesus' name.
1: Open
0: the scriptures to every one of your children here today so that, Lord, our worship as well as learning at the feet of the Lord Jesus will profit everyone.
1: Jesus'
0: mighty name, we pray.
1: Jesus, dahoni kome we mi kudete.
0: We thank the Lord for our day of worship, and we thank the Lord for keeping us alive, so we can see a wonderful day.
1: Mindo kwa juwe yewe na azasi sami toto eto azai na dua kono azai talai to
0: de. May we have benefit from what the Lord has for His people.
1: Doso kato duale na nwe kono tindo na beto eto le.
0: We're looking at Deuteronomy today, chapter 7, and I'm reading from verses 9, 10.
1: And
0: 11. Deuteronomy chapter 7, verse 9 all through to verse 11. But because the Lord loved you, and because He would keep the oath which He had sworn unto your fathers, as the Lord brought you out with the mighty hand.
1: And redeemed
0: you out of the house of bondmen from the land of Pharaoh, the king of Egypt.
1: Know
0: therefore that the Lord thy God, He is God, the faithful God, which keepeth covenant and mercy with them that love Him and keep His commandments to 1,000 generations.
1: Verse 10,
0: He repairs them that hate Him to their face. To destroy them, He will not slack to him that hateth him. He will return to his face.
1: In verse 11,
0: thou shalt therefore keep the commandments and the statutes and the judgments which I command thee this day to do them.
1: Here
0: the Lord is telling us about His trustworthiness, about His faithfulness, that when He promises, He is able to fulfill, and He actually fulfills all the promises that He gives. God is a faithful God, and He never forgets His promise, never forgets what He says He will do. And as a day by day, look at the promises of the Lord and believe those promises, May the yes and amen in your life in Jesus' name.
1: Moses
0: is about to leave the children of Israel. The Lord was going to call him home.
1: He's
0: going to go to his final reward. Everything that has a beginning has an end. Life that has a beginning
1: and
0: an end. The ministry that has a beginning as an end. And then he wanted to assure the children of Israel that a lot of things the Lord had done. And what he had promised is able to do. And
1: he's
0: going to do. That's the reason why just before he left, the Lord gave him the word, remind the people that I'm a faithful God. The Lord is faithful. If he says he'll do something, something good to those who believe him, he'll do it. That's faithfulness. Threatens that is going to judge and is going to punish evil doers. Faithfulness demands he must do that too.
1: Yes,
0: the whole Bible talks about the faithfulness of God as we look at Psalm 36, King of verse 5.
1: Thy
0: mercy, O Lord, is in the heavens, and thy faithfulness reacheth unto the clouds. In fact, the Lord is telling us that that faithfulness is every time and every day. That's why the word of God is telling us, Lamentation chapter 3, verse 22 and verse 23. It is of the Lord's mercies that we are not consumed because his compassions fail not. Verse 23, they are new every morning. Great is thy faithfulness. Verse 24, the Lord is my portion, says my soul, therefore will I hope in him. If you are passing through any challenge, any problem, know that God is faithful. God is a faithful God, and the good things that said he will do them in Jesus' name.
1: That's
0: Corinthians chapter 1 verse 9. Both the left and the right, the old and the new, Old Testament, New Testament, the whole Bible, reminding us of the faithfulness of God. First Corinthians chapter 1 verse 9. God is faithful, by whom ye were called unto the fellowship of his Son Jesus Christ our Lord. It says the reason you are even in Christ is because of the faithfulness of God. It is by the faithfulness of God, trustworthiness of the promise of God, that's how you are called into the kingdom. Hebrews chapter 10, and we're looking at verse 23. Let us hold fast the profession of our faith without wavering. Why? For he is faithful that promised.
1: Mi gbo mi ni re ogbe yi yi se mi ton go gligli to ma do ayawe me da utu nanu gbonu wewo e do pagbe lo utu.
0: God is faithful. He'll be faithful to you in Jesus' name.
1: You were with Nungbono, and you have Nungbono Glaway. To Jesu, he come.
0: Looking at the faithfulness of a covenant keeping God. We're going to look at the message on three perspectives. Number one, the condition of blessing and fruitfulness in life. Condition of blessing and fruitfulness in life. Yeah, let's look at Deuteronomy again. We're looking at chapter 7, verse 12. Therefore, it shall come to pass, if ye hearken to these judgments and keep and do them, that the Lord thy God shall keep unto thee the covenant and the mercy which is swear unto thy fathers.
1: Ena so wa jona mi tutu ayigla kwa jida rele u tubo so tu ayikpa nadono basi ye wakon lo jirwe ya weto wena kwa irale nulo gut lo to wekpo nukpo leban lo kwa reye kule gla uto to wele.
0: You're finding that verse, one little word. We say that word is a word of condition.
1: Here
0: the Lord is saying, I want to bless you. I'm just too eager to, I love to bless you. And I want you to have a happy life.
1: A
0: healed, healthy life. And a holy life, a righteous life, a fearless life. Life, a bold life.
1: A life that achieves,
0: a life that accomplishes and I've made provision for you. But you see, there's a condition for that blessing. That's why it says,
1: if.
0: In verse 12, if ye hearken to these judgments and you keep them, and you know that this is for your life.
1: And I saw a money me to Tuai, when did I relay to work by Yegodo? You were in better.
0: You know, many people, they think that going to church and serving the Lord, they say it's to serve their parents. You know, when I was very young, daddy would say, we must come to, we go to church every Sunday. And I felt, you know, I was doing it for him. And the things we did when we were young, it's like, you're doing it for daddy and mom, because if you didn't do it, then it's going to frown at it. The Lord is saying, no, this is for your life.
1: Ni my to wore no mino vestina modo bam la la jo do na gbe mi ton we.
0: This condition of blessing.
1: No ga me je do na to we yin.
0: If ye hearken to these judgments and keep and do them, the Lord thy God shall keep unto thee the covenant and the mercy which he swore unto thy fathers.
1: Emi to ay la gbe ko di da ile wu to bo so ko ay pa na do na ba si ye wo kun lo ju wo ye we to na pa ra le nu lo go to po.
0: And he will love thee and bless thee and multiply thee. He will also bless the fruit of thy womb. And then it says, and the fruit of thy land, thy corn, thy wine, thine oil, and the increase of thy kind, and the flocks of thy sheep, in the land which he sware unto thy fathers to give them.
1: Papa, we are taught to one you want now. We put on a donor way, but we should dead you and also trust his self, but that way, Tongato.
0: Thou shalt be blessed above all people. In fact, you know, daddy and mommy, they normally say, what I didn't have in life, I want you to have. But since there's one condition, that you'll go beyond the people behind you, the people around you, that thou shalt be blessed above all the people.
1: And there shall
0: be no male or female that will be barren among you or among your cattle, and the Lord will take away from thee what? Tell me out loud. People worrying, how people fret, and how people are anxious about, you know, this sickness and that sickness. That one killed mommy. Or that one killed my uncle and my cousin. That one has claimed the life of my siblings, my brothers and sisters. And maybe he's coming to me. The Lord said, the way you can ward off all those sicknesses, all those evil things, is that you just look at the condition. And I will put none of the evil diseases of Egypt which thou knowest upon thee, but will lay them upon all them that hate
1: thee.
0: You're going to find something here. You understand? It's good to pray. Prayer is good, prayer is wonderful. Prayer is not enough. You must listen to the word and obey the word of God. It's wonderful to fast. Fasting has efficacy and power. But the Lord is saying, you can do all the fasting, you can fast every day of the year. That's not the condition. The condition is, if you will hearken to my word.
1: There are
0: some people that say, I'm going through some attack and some affliction, some oppression, and this sickness coming, that sickness coming. I cannot eat now because, you know, how can I be eating when I'm suffering like this? I'm going to fast until all these things are gone. And the Lord is saying, that's all right, it's good to fast, but don't kill yourself with fasting. All you need to do is obey the word of God. And it says, if you will hearken to the voice of the Lord your God, obey his voice. It says, then I'm going to give you all these blessings. Not the condition of blessing and the condition of fruitfulness in life. We're looking at Exodus chapter 15. I'm reading there from verse 26.
1: Exodus 15,
0: verse 26. And I want you to look for the word if. It's the condition. You overlook that word if, and then you just say, God will bless me, God will bless me. We say, God is a faithful God. He knows the terms of his blessing. Exodus chapter 15, verse 26, and said, If thou wilt diligently hearken to the voice of the Lord thy God, and will do that which is right in his sight.
1: What
0: is right in your own sight, and will give ear to his commandment and keep, how many? Tell me out loud. All his statutes. I will put none of these diseases upon thee, which are brought upon the Egyptians. I am the Lord that
1: healeth
0: thee. And you know, by holiness, by righteousness, we can declare this church a healthy church. And the blessings of the Lord will flow in our lives in Jesus' name. Exodus chapter 23 verse 22. But if thou shalt indeed obey his voice and do all that I speak, then I will be an enemy to thine enemies and an adversary to thine adversaries. You know, many people that spend all their lives chasing enemies. In fact, some people think about enemies more than they think about Christ. And they mention enemy, more than they mention God. And they, you know, that idea of enemy has totally corrupted their lives, has turned their face away from the Lord.
1: All they are
0: running after is, you know, kill the enemy, but, you know, put the enemy to shame. Do this for them, do that for the enemy. And they don't say, don't bother about them. All you need to do is obey my voice.
1: There
0: are some people that, you know, are very selective.
1: They're
0: like children.
1: You
0: give them bread and put some jam in the bread. They eat the jam and hand the bread over back to you. And then you put jam or butter on it again. And then they take the butter and the jam, they hand the bread back to you. Say, hey, eat everything. You don't just select. You give them the word of healing, the word of holiness. They take the healing and they, you know, hand back the holiness back to you. Don't do that. Take everything. It's the totality of the word of God that brings blessing upon our lives. That's why it says in that verse 20, all that I speak, enemies, give me a good amen. Unto the adversaries, for mine ancient, I will cut them off. I will take sickness away from the midst of thee.
1: That's
0: conditional on the eighth. Deuteronomy chapter 11, verse 22.

0: dewe nenu ekun lo na ya kota ile po je gbonu son mi nu kon mi le o na so ya kota ki klono ki klo kuro rogono ku ga mi lo su le na
1: whereon the soles of your feet shall tread shall be yours. From the wilderness, from Lebanon, from the river and the river Euphrates, even unto the uttermost sea, shall your course be.
0: Sans ungbola me po Lebanon ni po san otoloko oto evleti lokon yero yekulo kuna imita ya kodi imita.
1: Shall no man be able to stand before you?
0: Oh, Mary, man, I didn't
1: you know, even naturally, have you seen that, you know, secret sinning makes a person a coward? You know, when you're sinning, disobeying the Lord withdraws his presence. Then you become like a coward and you'll be running for before an ant, before a cockroach, before a rat, and before every reptile, you'll be running away.
0: And if you're a little boy, a little girl
1: doing something, you'll be running away.
0: And then if you see old women,
1: old men, you're suspecting everybody. What makes you such a coward? So fearful, so frightened. Because of sinning. But the righteous is as bold as a lion. And the Lord says, I'm with you. I'll go before you. Witches or wizards, whatever, they will not be able to stand before you. It is based on obedience to the word of God. And if you are saved and you are living that life of real salvation, cleaving to the Lord and connected with the Lord, there is nothing to fear. There shall no man be able to stand before you, for the Lord your God shall lay the fear of you and the dread of you upon all the land that he shall tread upon, as he has said unto you. It will happen.
0: Oh, my dear, my dear friends, I got nado. No, they told me no. Come back, come Lord, you way away me ton. Nazio si me ton. Po, how did you me ton? Po, do I bury me? Let na zindai. Lordy, delay ko doko. Run me do. That's what Jodo moga.
1: Verse 26. Behold, I set before you this day a blessing and a curse. A blessing, if you obey the commandment of the Lord your God, which I command you this day.
0: Job chapter 36 verse 11.
1: Job if they obey him, the if is there again, is a condition of blessing and a condition of fruitfulness in life. Serve him, they shall spend their days in prosperity and their years in pleasures. Look at verse 12. But if they obey not, Job, be very careful. Bad things have happened already. Painful things have happened already. The sickness, the boils will see that on you already. And then even your wives say, curse God and die, will see that already.
0: But
1: Job, all that will not matter at all. You hold the key in your hand. To become prosperous again, to get out and to get up out of that bed of affliction. Job, listening to this, but if they obey not, they shall perish by the sword and they shall die.

0: without knowledge. I pray you are going to obey the Lord. John chapter 15 verse 7. If ye abide in me, this is Christ talking. If ye abide in me and my words abide in you, ye shall ask what ye will, and it shall be done unto you. The Lord makes it very clear there that the condition is still abiding in the Lord, the word of the Lord abiding in us, and living our lives according to His word. Not according to your own way. You know, there are some things that our flesh would like to do, but it's contrary to the Spirit. Once you obey the flesh, you deny the Spirit. But if you say no to the flesh and yes to the Spirit of God, no to temptation and yes to righteousness and holiness, the blessings of God will multiply in your life. If you keep my commandments, you shall abide in my love, even as I have kept my Father's commandments and abide in His love. The Lord Jesus was saying, I didn't just do my will, I did the will of the Father. I please the Father every time. That's why the Father has not left me. He's always with me. Look at John chapter 12 verse 24. Verily I say unto you, except a corn of wheat fall into the ground and die, it abideth alone. But if it die, it bringeth forth much fruit. You know, there are people that want to bring forth fruit. I want to have fruit in evangelism.
1: And
0: fruit in ministry.
1: And
0: fruit in my family.
1: And
0: fruit in my business.
1: And
0: fruit in everything I do. I want to be fruitful. I want to be prosperous. It die. You have to die to sell. He that loveth his life shall lose it. He that is also, you know, protecting his life.
1: You're
0: protecting yourself from insults. The insult is not even there yet, but you are suspecting. Somebody might insult you. And before the fellow insults you, let me give it to him. Let me do this against him so that he'll be afraid of me. It says it must die, but he that loveth his life shall lose it, but he that hateth his life in this world shall keep it unto life eternal.
1: Verse 26,
0: if any man answered me. There's an if there again. It's a condition. If any man serve me, let him follow me. And where I am, there also shall my servant be. That's going to heaven. Going to heaven is not just when I come to church, therefore I'm going to heaven. No, there's an if. If you abide in his word, if you honor his word, if you obey his word, and if your obedience is not an interrupted kind of obedience, you know, some people, their obedience is seasonal. Rainy season, they try to obey. Dry season, things are dry now. The heat is too much. How can you obey God in this condition? Well, how can God bless you in this condition? If any man serve me, let him follow me. And where I am in heaven, there shall my servant be. If any man serve me, it says him, well, my father honor. The honor of the Lord comes upon us when we're serving the Lord in an uninterrupted manner.
1: That's
0: John chapter 3:21-22. Our heart condemns us not. A good heart, clean conscience, clear conscience. Then have we confidence toward God, and whatsoever we ask on the basis of that if, the if of obedience. Whatsoever we ask, we receive of him, because we keep his commandments and do those things that are pleasing in his sight. The Lord told the children of Israel the condition of blessing, that if we are going to be blessed in our lives, especially in an uninterrupted manner. Blessed spiritually. Blessed in our families. Blessed in our work. And blessed everywhere and in everything. It says the condition of that blessing and fullness in life is obedience to the word of the
1: Lord.
0: We're coming to point number 2 now. Come to Deuteronomy chapter 7. I'm reading from verse
1: 3.
0: Neither shalt thou make marriages with them. Thy daughter thou shalt not give unto his son, nor his daughter shalt thou take unto thy son, for they will turn away thy son from following me, that they may serve the other gods. So will the anger of the Lord be kindled against you and destroy you suddenly.
1: In
0: verse 5, but thus shall ye deal with them. Ye shall destroy their altars, and break down their images, and cut down their groves, and burn their graven images of fire. For thou art an holy people unto the Lord thy God. The Lord thy God has chosen thee to be a special people unto himself above all the people that are upon the face of the earth. Point number two, now the consequence of backsliding through fleshly lust. Consequence of backsliding through fleshly lust. The children of Israel were going to another place, the promised land. But some people were occupying that land. And the Lord said, I'm going to displace them, dispossess them. Well, because the earth is the Lord's and the fullness thereof. And those people had not respected and honored and reverenced the Lord who gave them the land. And they had done abominable things in the land. Because of that, he said, I'll dispossess them. It's like when somebody is not paying his house rent, and the landlord is saying, I'm going to eject him. Why? He's not paying his deal.
1: And
0: I'm going to bring a faithful person, a faithful tenant into that house. The landlord has a right to do that. And God, who has the whole land and all those countries, he has a right. When these people were not paying their due of honor and respect and reverence unto the Lord, to dispossess them and give them to the people that will bring fruit unto him. Therefore, he said, I'm going to make you get there, but when you get there, the reason I'm sending them out, you must not do that same thing. They worship idols, you'll not worship idols. My anger is against them. I don't want my anger to be upon you. And you will not do what they have done. And the way to avoid that, avoid marriage contacts with them. If you get into any marriage contact with them, here are the things that will happen. Number one, they will turn the hearts of your children away from me. They'll turn them to Satan, to demons, to idols. Therefore, you will destroy anything belonging to those people. What's the application to us today? Your son, your daughter is bringing some materials home that belongs to those Canaanites and to those Hivites and to those Jebusites. The Lord is saying, watch very well before they come into that kind of contact arrangement with them, that agreement with them. Destroy those things.
1: Ah, And
0: say, my son, you can't do this. My daughter, you can't do this. You must not give your daughters to those unbelievers. Neither must you allow your son to take those unbelievers and say, well, daddy, I love him. Daddy, I love her. Okay. Not an unbeliever.
1: Well,
0: I pray nobody will bring unbelievers to your house.
1: Now,
0: remember when I say unbelievers, I'm not talking about churches, because even unbelievers may be around you here and they come into, you know, your Sunday service every time.
1: It's called
0: deeper life, she's called deeper life, but her character.
1: Her life,
0: even though she has the name Deeper Life, as a name that she lives, but she's dead spiritually.
1: Not just
0: daddy, that lady is coming to deeper life. That's not what we're looking for. We're looking for Christians. Those who are born again.
1: Babache. Those
0: who are children of God. And they show the evidence that they belong to the Lord. Not just somebody coming to church. Or maybe a young man, daddy, you know, that man, he never misses Bible study, but the Bible study always misses him.
1: And
0: he means to sin, continues in sin. We're not talking about people that are just there physically. We're talking about people that are there spiritually. Like you.
1: Did you get caught?
0: Are you there? You miss Bible study? Okay, Bible study misses you. Praise the Lord. It will get into your heart, your soul, your mind, your brain, your life. Every part of you will be saturated with the study of the Word of God in Jesus' name. Joshua chapter 23, verse 12. Else, if ye do in any wise go back and cleave unto the remnant of these nations, even these that remain among you, and shall make marriages with them, and go in unto them, and date you, know for a certainty that the Lord your God will no more drive out any of these nations from before you, but they shall be snares and traps unto you, and scourges in your sides, and thorns in your eyes, until ye perish from off this good land which the Lord your God has given you. That's the danger of unequal yoke in marriage. Look at the language and what the Lord is saying. He said there shall be snares and traps. If you have lived in the village before, you know how to use snares and traps to catch those animals. And once their leg is stuck, except that leg is caught, except they amputated and they are there for the fire, they are waiting for the fire. It's not just a trap. What the Lord is saying is that if you go into that unequal yoke with unbelievers, eventually you are trapped, eventually you are snared, and the end will be fire. I pray God will deliver us.
1: I'm
0: saying that if you go to marry that unbeliever because they have money, because they have this and they're greater nations than the nation of Israel, it says there will be thorns in yours, not just a grain of sand. You know, sometimes we young people are thinking about marriage. We say, the church will not allow me to marry this one. Is it the church? You have your life to live. It's not the church. What we're telling you is that the word of God says to be thorns in your eyes. And it will be traps and snares unto you. And it's going to bring everlasting fire. It's not church. It's that if you want to live a peaceful life, if you want to live a life that is free from all the snares and the traps and the thorns and all the scourges, then you keep away from them. Other people are saying, you know, I'm a preacher in deeper life, I'm a pastor in deeper life, and I'm a minister. The church will not allow me to marry her. What do you mean? Church will not allow you? It's not about church. It's about your life. The problem is that if you marry that person, what the Lord is saying, you marry an unbeliever, is going to be scourges in your sides.
1: Traps
0: and snares and thorns in your eyes. I pray God will give us in Jesus' name. You know, sometimes when people don't understand the Bible, they go to, you know, somebody is trying to say, I love you, and say, you know, I love you too, but you know what? The church I go, deeper life. If they hear, and you know that person is a member of our church.
1: Ah, yes, I
0: to him. And I see you now talking to me. If he goes to report,
1: yeah,
0: you're living your life because of somebody's reporting. Somebody wants to give you poison. You know, my brother, I would have drunk this thing to commit suicide and die. But look at that person is watching me. And because the person is watching me, I cannot take the poison. Are you not taking poison because I'm watching you?
1: It's
0: because of me you're not eating poison. Answer me now. You young people who have not married, it's because of me you're not eating poison. Pastor must not hear. Let me hear now.
1: Pastor,
0: that you are drinking poison. That
1: you
0: want to die. You will not die. The reason you are not taking poison is for your own sake. It's for yourself. So that you avoid all these troubles. You avoid them in Jesus' name. Let's look at this man here. 1 Kings chapter 11, verse 1. But King Solomon loved many strange women together with the daughter of Pharaoh.
1: Chiba Arol Solomon eton Arol Solomon e yun wana nyonu jorole ton kaka davi nyonu falo ton.
0: And you think about that.
1: Yabulay pombo.
0: Haven't you read history?
1: Ema okay outanwe.
0: Just know what Pharaoh did to the children of Israel.
1: Ama nyonu falo wana vi yoko Israel ton letonwe.
0: Now you are a king over those children of Israel and then you even lord the daughter of Pharaoh.
1: Nivyo wa lezo akol to yoko Israel ton leji towa yun wana falo si o vi
0: women of the Moabites and the Ammonites and the Edomites and the Sidonians and the Hittites.
1: You know
0: what they did to the children of Israel when they were coming from Egypt onto the land of Canaan. Of the nations concerning which the Lord said unto the children of Israel, ye shall not go in to them, neither shall they come in unto you, for surely they will turn away your heart for after their God. Solomon clave unto these in love.
1: So I caught a lame, to call on the glove, visit to let the mule, mana, yechenba, mom, mule, yule, mana, wa mule, chenna, nubo, nubo, yena, laiva, mitondo, yahweh, yet on lego. Solomon is sebodo, ele, de to, oh,
0: brothers and sisters, look up. Real wisdom is when you're able to protect your life from present danger, future danger, and eternal danger.
1: I don't care how much wisdom
0: you have in mathematics or chemistry or physics, how much wisdom you have in political science, how much wisdom you have in making money, getting money, raising a company. If you don't have wisdom to avoid danger, what wisdom do you have? Look at this man. He wrote the book of Proverbs and he talked about, you know, that a strange woman that is locking there and is trying to catch people, and he said, my son listen to Solomon.
1: Solomon
0: wrote all that, and then he fell into that same trap himself. Isn't this the man that wrote in Proverbs chapter 6 that if you allow that strange woman to catch you, your life will become like a piece of bread? And that same Solomon loved all these strange women. You know, somebody can have a kind of wisdom to preach and wisdom to quote the Bible. I'm talking about wisdom to live.
1: And
0: wisdom that protects your life. That you know that this is poison, this is a trap, and this is a messenger of death. And it's going to bring the wrath of God in your life. And then you have the wisdom to run away from that. That's the wisdom that counts.
1: That's
0: the kind of wisdom that will help you to get into eternity saved without any problem at all. And I call that wisdom that counts for eternity. But all the other kind of wisdom to write exam, that's good. But that wisdom doesn't get you to heaven. To make money, that wisdom doesn't get you to heaven. The wisdom that counts for eternity, that you see danger like this, the danger might be on the face of a woman, or the danger might be on the face of a man. And to say, yes, I see your face, looks beautiful, but I see danger in those beautiful eyes, and then you run away. That is wisdom. And I pity Solomon.
1: Oh, Solomon,
0: when people are debating today where Solomon is, did he go to heaven? Really, we don't know. No theologian can tell you that he went to heaven or went to hell. That's between him and God.
1: Solomon in Manu Fidete, or no, I take a view, no, so mate, Minamaka, Black, what matter of Solomon, or no, I take, let's do a good job with the church.
0: But you know, we're talking about Abraham, and we say he's in heaven, we're sure.
1: She buys the Minako, Abraham Dali, you know, or no, I take a dog bummy.
0: We're talking about Enoch, we say he's in heaven, we're sure.
1: Now, the Minako Dali, a dog bummy, or no, I take.
0: And we're talking about Samuel, we say he's in heaven, and we're sure. Even Daniel, he's in heaven, we're sure.
1: The Minako Samuel Dali, Daniel Dali, a dog. Do you
0: have the wisdom that Solomon had?
1: But
0: the wisest man will argue, will debate about whether he's in heaven or not. I pray that when you die, nobody will argue about whether you're in heaven or not.
1: But when you turn on the loot, don't talk about the camera to go. So Solomon and Jesus, Fidel, don't want to have you no zoom. That you're not a coup, made a man of fiat, you got your choker on your fiat, Yamaji, no zoom. Look, and I
0: yes, we know, like Enoch, yes, we know, like Abel, yes, we know, like Paul. He is in heaven. That will not be doubted. Is he there? Is he not there? I will be there.
1: I don't know, me, don't go on a coup, you don't go to the tally. Abeli, tadi dane tadi inoku olon ate yelo nyina jedon lo nyina jedon geto an jedon ga.
0: Look at verse 3 and he had how many wives? Tell me. You want that?
1: Yes, you're a lawyer.
0: And then it says princesses and how many concubines? His wife turned away his heart. Look at how miserable he will be. They came from all various backgrounds, various religions. And this one is saying, if you love me, follow my religion.
1: Now.
0: One is trying to follow that. I don't know, my sinner. You love that woman more than me. If you love me, follow my religion now.
1: When they hold on, you say, Senton, you know, I want to know what you want. You want to sugar, hold on to Sentega, and I want
0: to be able to die in that condition.
1: When they blow, don't blow, to Temokotome.
0: I'm saying, what is the wisdom?
1: What of you ate today?
0: Better not to have wisdom than to have all these things and then live a miserable life. I pray God will deliver us.
1: It
0: says in verse 4, for it came to pass when Solomon was, tell me,
1: this
0: is the time he should be preparing for heaven. That's when he got into trouble. When Solomon was old, when he was near the grave, when he was near eternity, when he should be thinking, where will I spend eternity? That's when he began to do foolish things. It's terrible for a young person to backslide. It's more terrible for an old man to backslide. Past, when Solomon was old, that his wife turned away his heart after other gods. And his heart was not perfect with the Lord his God, as was the heart of David his father. I pray we'll learn our lesson. Solomon went after Ashtoreth, the goddess of the Zidonians, after Milcom, the abomination of the Ammonites, and Solomon did what? evil in the sight of the Lord, and went not fully after the Lord, as did David his father. Solomon built what? And I place for Chemosh, the abomination of the of Moab.
1: When we Solomon white do ten yagadena, Chemosh osunu Moabinu leto.
0: In his earlier days, when he was younger, he built a temple for the worship of the living God.
1: So when they to chant and when to when we to about temple in a Jewia we eto.
0: And now as the kid as he came old, he used that same wisdom.
1: We dey let nyoko no waza onye roko loga
0: to build shrine, idol temples, idols in the hill that is before Jerusalem, even before Jerusalem.
1: And
0: from Molech, he built another one, the abomination of the children of Ammon, and likewise did he tell me the rest?
1: How many wives did he have?
0: How many concubines?
1: Altogether
0: 700 plus 300 are many.
1: And
0: likewise did he for all his strange wives, which burnt incense and sacrifice unto their gods.
1: And I'm asking,
0: Solomon, where did you get the money? He used the money of Israel, the money of the people of God, to build idols, temples, and shrines. I'm wondering where he's spending eternity now. Be careful. I told you, association will bring assimilation.
1: Verse 9.
0: And the Lord was angry with Solomon because his heart was turned from the Lord God of Israel, which had appeared unto him twice. You know, when they go to marry like that from outside, they are in between you, one leg in the palace, another leg another place. The things that, you know, are not being done here, you know, the wife won't sit down, the husband won't sit down. They cannot speak the language of the people of God anymore. The lives are not totally pure. The lives are not straightforward. You know, the lust of the flesh is stronger than your secular knowledge.
1: And
0: the important thing is not to get near. The flesh is strong than all the wisdom you think you have acquired. The Palace people, they know the Bible. Knowledge in the head, was that knowledge in the heart? May God deliver us in Jesus' name.
1: The Palace people, they know the Bible. Knowledge in the head, was that knowledge in the heart?
0: We're going to stand for the truth and stand with the truth, and we're not going to allow any disobedience to the word of God to come into our church, into any life, in Jesus' name.
1: We're
0: looking at 1 Peter chapter 4. I'm reading there to you from verse 17. For the time has come that judgment must begin at the house of God. Why? Because there are people like Solomon, they know how to talk the talk, but they cannot walk the walk. And if it must begin at us, what shall the end be of them that obey not the gospel of God? And if the righteous castly be saved, where shall the ungodly and the sinner appear?
1: Yes,
0: I pray you will not be ungodly.
1: Oh, that's not my
0: to point number three now, the commandment for believers and faithful leaders.
1: Deuteronomy,
0: I'm reading from chapter 7, verse 21. Thou shalt not be affrighted at them, for the Lord thy God is among you, a mighty God and terrible. Lord, thy God will put out these nations from before thee by little and little, that mayest not consume them at once, lest the beasts of the field increase upon thee.
1: But
0: the Lord thy God shall deliver them unto thee, and thou shalt destroy them with a mighty destruction until they be destroyed. What the Lord is telling, was telling Israel is that they will not live together with the Canaanites. And also the application to the church, is that the world will not be resident in our church. Did I hear you? All their perversions and all their sins, all their defilement, all their idol worship, all their occultism must not find a place in the church. If it's any way we start from their fellowship, you examine everything. If anything is trying to come in like strange fire, like the idolatry, like the immorality, you know what they do nowadays?
1: Then you didn't want to explain.
0: Don't you read the papers? If a country is kind of, you know, having a small population, then they import or export prostitutes to that nation. You read in the paper, sometimes they will say, you know, they take Nigerian teenagers and they take them to this other country. And they spoil the country. They take them to this other country. They're exporting them. I
1: want
0: to go to allow any kind of export or import into this church.
1: Amen.
0: As we try to come, we'll watch, and those things are destroyed in Jesus' name. If anybody is doing any marriage with the people of the world, and you know, in our church, we're not going to announce that. And then it comes to give you an invitation card. They are not announcing. They said because of this, am I going to stay way like that.
1: Ima lata gumemo ena we yosi we my invitation card. Ni mana yi mana le.
0: I'm going to 40 now. I've not got anybody to marry, and they gave me this one in the village, and the church is saying I should still wait. I should not marry her. How long will I wait? Well, this is my card.
1: Eh be mona no ni ko pepe kan we kan de divie ma ma si de pepe bo me chira kan na so beta. Edie we ma de na do wa lo wule ti ne do we wa.
0: They will not give it to me. They may give it to you.
1: Ye mana yin alo. Yes kan na here.
0: I said they may give it to you.
1: No, yes kan na here.
0: Something I will not accept. Will you accept? No. Say go away with your card.
1: Nde nye to to mara kalabo yi. O ke na ara kalabo yi we. La la o. Ano yi puto we ma pe
0: to heaven. I want you to get to heaven. Don't allow marriage, an equal yoke, to take you to hell.
1: Oh, no,
0: you will not go to hell.
1: Olorun yen je and money so yesu ni won wa yo lo adikalo wule ze yo lo so men blo ti ara no ma je lo so men
0: for looking at some 50 verse 18
1: samu kandia o afeto
0: when thou sawest a thief then thou consentest thou with him and has been partaker with adulterers
1: afeto foto lo kwa to to we na ge ma jo to we no ge igi go na ge ye fa ba ti ma ge to ge ayo de to le
0: people who are living in adultery, they confide in you. You accept them.
1: Ye to ayo dise menule ye yoro yo yesu atando papo ye ko.
0: Praise them.
1: Aso to ye pa.
0: And say don't worry.
1: Ado aje to club lo.
0: They are preaching. No street they are, but I'm still your friend. I will not be a friend to somebody who hates God.
1: Oh, ne pe do ete ado to eblo mo nyo ya ko do ete pa yen ko to do yen yin nyimara yin ko to na me ve to na ko ju abi tan gba.
0: Looking at 1 Corinthians chapter 5 verse 1. It is reported commonly that there is fornication among you, and such fornication as is not so much as naked among the Gentiles, that one should have his father's wife. And ye are puffed up, and I'm not rather mourned, that he that has done such deed might be, tell me, taken away from among you. What's that say? Don't let him be resident in your church. Don't allow evil to take root in the church. Look at verse 7. Purge out therefore the old leaven, that she may be a new lump as ye are unleavened. For even Christ hath passed over his sacrifice for us. Therefore, let us keep the feast not with the old leaven, neither with the leaven of malice or wickedness, but with the unleavened bread of sincerity and truth.
1: Look
0: at verse 13. Then that are without, God judges. Therefore, put away from among yourselves that evil person. Romans chapter 16 from verse 17. Now I beseech you, brethren, mark them which cause division and offenses contrary to the faith, to the doctrine which ye have learned, and avoid them.
1: Meme sunu emi ye vemi minopa yi ye no kan ki klanpa le didapo kwa le eja godo opon emi pon go no wa te bo no lana ye.
0: For they that are such serve not our Lord Jesus Christ, but their own belly, and by good words and fair speeches deceive the hearts of the simple.
1: Ye ti mole ma to Jesu Christ okuna sengba tava dogo ye de tonkolo o do po bon oho tagbe po bevivi po daliwe ye no klo aira anyonde no le.
0: And let us look at Hosea chapter 10 verse 12.
1: Hosea ta we are
0: fruit to yourselves and righteousness and reaping mercy. Break up your fallow ground, for it is time to seek the Lord till he come and rain righteousness upon you.
1: That
0: righteousness come like a rain once again. Let it flood the whole church. And it says, break up your fallow ground. Put yourself in righteousness.
1: Pray
0: that a revival of righteousness, a revival of holiness, will come in this church and saturate everybody. And will saturate you. Saturate me. And all of us together
1: will
0: join hearts and hands and heads, everything together, preach the same thing, live the same way, and righteousness will be at the center of every life in this church and the center of the whole church in Jesus' name. Will it be done? Will you agree? Will you pray? Let's start the prayer now. Let's rise up and talk to the Lord in prayer.
1: Let
0: righteousness reign again. Let holiness reign again. Break up your fallow ground.
1: If you
0: already compromised you with some believers,
1: with
0: backsliders, really compromising. What we're looking for now is no more a revival of righteousness, but only material. So let's come back to the Lord. Let righteousness reign in the midst of the church once again. Pray that the Lord will give you the grace to abide in his word and his word abiding in you. The grace of God is available.
1: Just
0: make up your mind. Remember the condition of blessing. Remember the condition of blessing. If you
1: diligently
0: listen,
1: and
0: the blessing will be upon you, will be upon your family, will be upon our whole church.
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3: Let us pray. Our Father, we thank you for the decision we have taken that we want to go through with you. And we are praying that as many of us have come into the kingdom of God, we'll continue with you to the end in Jesus' name. In a time of problem, in a time of difficulty, in a time of temptation, we pray that your grace will see us through in Jesus' name. And we're asking that every one of us that have come into the kingdom, none of us will be missing on that final day in Jesus' name. Keep us on the decision we have taken, O Lord. Help us to stay through and to go through with you. In Jesus' name we pray. We are very grateful to the Lord for our coming to this service.
4: There are lots of us that the Lord called into renewal of our faith, renewal of our commitment unto the Lord. There have been those of us who came to know the Lord for the first time. We turned away from sin, we turned away from the works of the flesh, and we came to know the Lord as our Lord and personal Savior. And we decided at that time we now want to live for the Lord. And here we are together today. We need to encourage one another in the Lord. And that's the reason I'm bringing this message to you, following the Lord till the end. Following the Lord till the end. It's a wonderful thing to rise up and say we are following the Lord. He himself has called us to follow him. He says, follow me and I will make you fishers of men. But it doesn't want that to be a temporary decision. It doesn't want it to be a decision of a moment. He wants that decision to be a decision of following him till the very end. He wants us to just look at him as he's going before us, the captain of our salvation, and to follow through and to go on until the very time of the end. It will mean that we follow up that decision with a determination, a dedication, a consecration to the Lord, a yielding, a surrender to the Lord, leaning upon the Lord, depending upon the grace of God, trusting his unchanging promises, sitting or depending upon the power of the Lord, having a fixed purpose of heart, that we have started with the Lord, we want to continue with the Lord, following the Lord till the end. Psalm 57, reading from verse 5.

0: calls upon himself to awake and to begin to glorify and praise the name of the Lord. He reminds himself, he testifies to other people that the mercy of the Lord is great. He goes back to where he started to exalt the name of the Lord. Let's look at it together, Psalm 57 verse 5.
1: Psalm 57 verse 5.
0: Be thou exalted, O God, above the heavens, let thy glory be above all the earth. It says, they have prepared a net for my steps. My soul is bowed down. They have digged a pit before me, into the midst whereof they are falling themselves.
1: My
0: heart speaks to God. My heart speaks, I will sing and give praise. Awake up my glory, awake some tree and herb, I myself will awake early. I will praise thee, O Lord, among the people, I will sing unto thee among the nations. For thy mercy is great unto the heavens, and thy truth unto the clouds. What he said in verse 5, he wants to say it in verse 11 again. Be thou exalted, O God, above the heavens, let thy glory be above all the earth. You can see that the psalmist here is coming with praise. Number 2, he talked about the problem of the past. 3, he talked about the protection of the Lord. But then the climax of it, number 4, he talked about the purpose of her to follow the Lord till the very end. About the praise of the Lord, he said, be thou exalted, O God, above the heaven. He looked at the wonderful things the Lord had done. He looked at the miracle that the Lord had performed. He looked at the great deliverances the Lord had given. He looked at the majesty of the glory of God. He looked at the power of God that will never fail. He surveyed all the heavens and all the earth, and he saw the creative power of a living God. He looked at all the kings and all the exalted people on earth, and he saw that our God is greater. That made him to burst out in praise.
1: He said,
0: be thou exalted, O God, above all the heavens. He said, your glory, they are above all the earth. You can see that in verse 9, he's saying, I will praise thee, O Lord, among the people. Verse 10 is praising the Lord because the mercy of the Lord is great unto the heavens. He cannot forget the necessity of exalting the Lord. Be thou exalted, O God, above the heavens. And while he was praising the Lord, remember the problem that people tried to create for him. They wanted to destroy his life. Were it not for the power of God? Were it not for the goodness of God? He said in verse 6, they have prepared a net for my
1: step.
0: He said my soul was bowed down. He looked at the activities of the messengers of Satan. He said, they have digged a pit before me. But then he now sees the protection of the Lord, the preservation in the Lord. He said, into that same pit that they dug for me, they themselves are falling therein. And now it comes to the purpose of heart.
1: He
0: said, my heart is fixed to God. My heart is fixed. He said, I've decided to follow you and I'm repeating that decision and dedication and consecration. My heart is fixed to God. My heart is fixed. He said, when I look at all the things you've done for me,

0: My heart is fixed, oh God, my heart is fixed. When I see the way you have dealt with my enemy, my heart is fixed, oh God, my heart is fixed. When I look at the manifestation of your power, when I see what you have done, when I see that power as of old, when I see that you are the unchanging God, that moves me to come to you to tell you, my God, my heart is fixed, oh God, my heart is fixed. When I see the things you have done for me recently,
1: I said praise the Lord. Tonight is a great night. And tonight will be wonderful in Jesus' name. Father, in the name of Jesus, I thank you because I know we're here for you. And I pray tonight, oh Lord, you will do great and mighty things tonight in Jesus' name. Tonight, a night of miracles. Today, a day of miracles. This hour, an hour of miracles. Lord, I pray there will be miracles for everyone. Salvation for everyone. Healing for everyone. Deliverance for everyone. They're going to break every yoke in every life in Jesus. Our parents who are not here. Our brothers and sisters who are not here. Our neighbors who are not here. Somebody we are concerned about who is not here. Lord, I pray wherever they are, as you are touching us here, you will touch them there in Jesus' name. Let there be an explosion tonight. Let there be an explosion tonight. For the blind to see. For the lame to walk. For the demonized to be released. For the insane to be set. Free. For miracles to take place. For the sinners to be saved. Confirm your miracle power here tonight in Jesus' name. I thank you because I know you have answered. In Jesus' name. Pray. And everybody said, God bless you, you can sit down now. One what are we looking at tonight? I come to talk to you on the hour of his power. The hour of his power. Every hour in the day is not the same. There are morning hours. There are afternoon hours. There are evening hours. There is a walking hour. There is a resting hour. There is an eating hour. There is a talking hour. There is a preaching hour, but there is the hour of his power. This hour we are now is a sacred hour, and this hour.
0: But can you wait?
1: It's not the same. As the morning hours. As the afternoon hours. As all the other hours of this day. Brush everything aside. Overlook every other thing. And give your maximum concentration now. Because this is the hour of his power. In Matthew chapter 8, reading from verse 13. And Jesus said unto the centurion,
0: Straightway,
1: as thou hast believed, so be it unto you. Listen to this now. And the servant was healed in the self same hour. It was a special hour in that family. An hour that had never been in that family. A sacred hour, a special hour, a miracle working hour. It was a treasured hour. An hour that never seen. That is this hour we are in now. The hour of his power. Matthew chapter 9. I'm reading from verse 22. I'm just showing you from the word of God. All hours of the day are not the same. This hour where you are now is not the same as other hours of this day. Matthew chapter 9. I'm reading from verse 22. But Jesus turned him about. And when he saw her, he said, daughter, be of good comfort. Thy faith has made thee whole. And the woman was made whole from that hour. That's the woman that had been sick for 12 years. There are many hours in 1 year. Many hours in 2 years. Many hours in 12 years. But all the hours of the 12 years, they were not the same as this hour. This sacred hour. This special hour. This mighty hour. All the other hours of the 12 years
0: had
1: no record in heaven. Had no record in the book. But this particular hour had a record in heaven. A special sacred hour. That's why I am telling you, don't equate this hour we are in now with any other hour in your life. This is special. And it's going to bring something spectacular into your life in Jesus' name. Looks Matthew records this special hour. Matthew chapter 15, verse 28. Then Jesus answered and said unto her, O woman, great is thy faith. Be it unto thee as thou wilt. And her daughter was made whole
2: soul from that very hour. Now, do you understand? All those passages I read to you, that the name of Jesus is connected with that hour. You know that the name of Jesus is not connected with every hour in your life. The hour in the bathroom, the hour at the breakfast table, the hour when you are playing, the hour when you are talking, the hour when you are strolling about. But there is an hour, there is a time, that the name of Jesus is connected with that hour. This is that hour. And that's why I come to you, talking to you about the hour of His power. This hour significant. It's because of some things that have been happening before the hour. Before Christ comes into your life, before Christ comes into your situation, there are many, many things that have been happening. And those things, there are some words we can use to describe them. I can say before Christ came, it was a time of problem. I can say before Christ comes, it's a time of pain. I can say before Christ come, it's a time of poverty. And when Christ comes, that hour, that moment, when Christ comes into that pain, into that problem, into that perplexity, that hour when Christ comes will change everything. And the Lord has given us a promise. Maybe you don't understand what I mean. When I say a promise, the promises of God are heavy. It's like when you have some water in a drum, and the water is up to the brim of that bucket. I represent the water in the bucket with problem. The pain. The problem. The perplexity. That's the water in the bucket. I say, I don't want all this pain. I don't want all this perplexity. I don't want all this problem. But the water is so heavy, I cannot carry. I cannot pour it away. And then somebody introduces, he says, look at a heap of sand. And that sand, that if I pour it inside the bucket of water, what will happen to the water? Tell me. I said, what will happen to the water? You don't know. It will be poured away, because the sand is heavier than the water. Am I right? The promise of God is heavier than your pain.
3: promise of God
4: is
3: heavier than your problem.
4: And
3: I'm going to throw the promise of God into that pain, that problem in your life. And it is tonight. I said it is tonight that all the pain, all the problem, all the sickness, all the perplexity, everything will vanish away in Jesus' name. And now the power will come with the promise. Three things I'm talking about tonight. Number one, the horror of our perplexity. Number two, the hope in his promise. Now number three, the hour of his power. That's tonight. It will come and you will see and you will have in Jesus' name.
4: Before
3: we treat the problem, we have to explain and describe the problem. Before we remove the pain, we have to know where the pain is. Before we deal with the sickness, we have to know the magnitude of that sickness. Before we face a challenge, we have to see the definition, the description of that challenge. That's why I start from number one. And I'm looking at the horror of our perplexity.
4: There
3: is somebody that had confusion, a terrible problem. He didn't know what to do until the hour of his power came. Everything that brought perplexity, everything that brought a problem, everything that brought the pain, everything that brought the confusion, everything was taken away. And tonight is your night. I said tonight is your night. Let me show you the problem before I demonstrate to you the power. Let me describe the pain before I bring in the promise. Let me show you where the confusion is before the miracle comes. In 2 Chronicles chapter 20 verse 12. Oh our God, wilt thou not judge them? For we have no might against this great company that cometh against us. Neither know we what to do. That's the perplexity. That's the pain. That's the problem. That is the confusion. That is the horror, the terrifying situation in which he found himself. Has anything ever come to your life that you say, what am I going to do? See the height of my problem. See how big my problem is. And see how deep my sorrow is. And see the great mountain before me. And I don't know what to do. That's the thing that horrifies terrified the man.
4: The
3: thing that terrified the man. But don't go. If you wait, the hour of his power will come. And this horrifying situation we see now, everything will change. And all this terror of the devil in your life, tonight, in the hour of his power, everything will be rolled away. Isaiah chapter 22. I'm reading verses 4 and 5. Therefore said I, look away from me, I will weep bitterly. Have you ever come to that situation when you don't want any friends around and you said, get away from me, my heart is full of sorrow, I'm weeping bitterly because of the challenge I have. And then in verse 5, for it is a day of trouble, it is a day of trouble, and of treading down of perplexity, and of perplexity. That's the situation we're talking about. But thank God, another chapter will come in the book of your life. Your life will not end with pain. Your life will not end with problems. A new day has come. A new time has come. Perplexity, bye-bye. Problem, bye-bye. Pain, bye-bye. Confusion, bye-bye. Weeping, bye-bye. I will not see you again. My hour has come. Where are you?
4: Tiate.
3: Where are you?
4: Tiate.
3: The hour of his power.
4: The
3: time has come tonight. It will get to you. I said it will get to you. This night, if you ever smiled in your life, you will smile. You will laugh. Laughter has come. Joy has come. Happiness has come. Because Jesus is here. And is going to wipe all your tears away in Jesus' name. But I'm telling you something. The people that do not allow Jesus to come into their lives, every hour will be an ordinary hour. Didn't you see the places I read to you? All the people that tasted the power of the hour, they were the people that had connection with Christ. It is Christ that brings the hour of his power into our lives. And tonight, you will make that connection. And when that connection comes, power will come, explosion will come, healing will come, deliverance will come, freedom will come, yokes will be broken, impossibilities will become possible. When that hour comes, mountains will move away your life. The connection between you and Christ. Christ. The connection between you and the Savior will bring that hour of power into your life. Are you getting ready?
4: Say,
3: I'm getting ready. Say, I'm getting ready. Do you have hope in the Lord? Yes, you have hope in the Lord. Point number two, our hope in His promise. Now, when I talk about hope, when I talk about hope, I want you to know that hopes are of different shapes and sizes. There is a little hope. There is a weak hope. There is a small hope. There is a dying hope. There is a useless hope.
4: But
3: there is a lively hope. A great hope. A mighty hope. That nothing can stop. That's the kind of hope you have tonight. Do you know there are people that have problems? And they don't have Christ. They don't know Jesus. They don't know the mighty healer. They don't know the God of heaven and earth. And they're sick. And they're at the point of death. And they say, well, who knows? I can be lucky. Who knows? I may live. Who knows? I may die. It's a weak hope. That hope is not anchored in the might and the power of Jesus. That hope is not anchored on the cross of Christ. But when somebody says, because Christ lives, I will live. That's a mighty hope. Because Jesus Christ said, where two or three are gathered in my name, I will be there. I know Jesus is here. If Jesus is here, I will not die. Jesus said, whosoever shall call on my name shall be saved. Yes. I'm calling, I know. I'm going to be healed, I'm going to be saved. That's a mighty hope. That's the kind of hope we have tonight. A mighty hope. A great hope. An irresistible hope. A kind of hope that cannot fail. In Romans chapter 4:18. Who against hope believed in hope? Who against hope believed in hope? It was a hopeless situation. And yet he believed God. And he said, I hope in the Lord. It looks like a kind of situation nothing can change. But tonight, in the hour of His power, a hopeless situation will be changed. A hopeless situation condition will be changed. Tonight, wipe your tears away. Tonight, take your sorrows away. And then he tells us in that same verse 18,
5: it
3: says that he might become the father of many nations. According to that which was spoken, so shall thy seed be. And be not weak in faith. He considered not his own body now dead. Now, when the body was going almost to the grave, about to die, about to be buried, and people said, why are you still praying? Don't you see your condition? Don't you see this is hopeless? He said, don't talk to me like that. I'm going to get well. I'm going to live. And then he began to write down the things I will do when I get well. And the success I'm going to have when I get well. And the house I'm going to build when I get well. And the certificate I'm going to get when I get well. Begin to plan for your future. This sickness will not kill you. This difficulty will not take your life. This perplexity will not bury you. Begin to plan for your future. Tomorrow will be better than this day. Something good, something marvelous, something spectacular, something miraculous is coming your way right there. Your blindness will vanish away. Your lameness will vanish away. Insanity will vanish away. And then you'll go back to school to say, but he cannot read anymore because his brain has turned. I'm saying that the brain will turn it back to normal tonight. And you will go back to school. And the books you are not finished reading, you go and finish and read. Because tonight there is hope in his promise. Praise the Lord, praise the Lord, praise the Lord. There is hope for your family. Tonight we are going to cancel that barrenness. That's why it says concerning Abraham, because he was not weak in faith. Therefore he considered not his own body now dead. When he was about 100 years old, neither yet the deadness of Sarah's womb, is staggered not at the promise of God through unbelief. Is staggered not at the promise of God through unbelief. But he was strong in faith, giving glory to God, and being fully persuaded that what he had promised, he was able to perform. Tonight our God is able. Is the God able? There's a power of God here tonight. How many of you believe that? Praise the Lord. Number 3. The power. Everybody shout power. Everybody shout power. The devil is running away.
4: Oh, let me go bear with
3: you. Your sickness is going. Your miracle is coming. This is the hour of his power. I'm coming to Matthew chapter 8. And I'm reading from verse 5. And when Jesus was entered into Capernaum, there came unto him a centurion beseeching him, pleading with him, asking for a favor from him. Tonight, when you make that connection with Christ, and then you plead with the Lord, you say, Lord, I am here. He will see you where you are. In verse 6, and saying, Lord, he called him Lord. You must notice that. He said, Lord, he called him Lord. If you look at Jesus as ordinary person, and you look at Jesus like your pastor in your church, if you look at Jesus like your boss in your place of work, if you look at Jesus like a king, a chief in your village, you will not get anything from him. But when you give him a special place, a special position, and you know it's the Lord of heaven and earth, it's the Lord over Satan and sickness, it's the Lord over the ocean and over the sea, it's the Lord over your problem, over your perplexity, and you come to him with that special respect, and you make the connection, you make the connection with him as Lord. Explosion of power will take place in your life. That's what the man did. That's what the man said. And the man said, Lord, my servant lies at home sick of the palsy. Previously tormented. And Jesus said unto him, I will come and heal him. That's the promise of the Lord. I will come. You know, if you take one step, Jesus will take 10 steps towards you. That tonight, Jesus is coming your way. I said, Jesus is coming your way. And the moment you make that connection with him, and you say, you are my Lord, I accept you as my Lord, then in verse 8, the centurion answered and said, Lord, this person was not a primary school child. This person was not an unemployed poor man. This man was not a slave in a village. He was a centurion. He was somebody that everybody respected. And yet he called him Lord. This man
5: man knows how to make connection with Christ. If tonight you know how to make that connection, and you say, I don't worry about my position in society. I don't care about my title in the community. All the pride, all the ego I used to have, all that does not matter to me tonight. I am going to make connection with Christ. He's going to be my Lord. The moment you take that step and you make him the Lord of your life, that is the hour of his power. See what he said. He said, I am not worthy that thou shouldest come under my roof, but speak the word only. Speak the word only. Do you know that Jesus never wastes his words? Because anytime Jesus spoke, there'd be a release of power. Remember when he was on the cross, and those 2 thieves were talking. He didn't say anything.
6: This
5: one accused, that one talked, that one replied. Jesus never spoke a word until that man said, Lord, remember me when you come to your kingdom. Then he spoke, today you'll be with me in paradise. Whenever Jesus speaks, that's the hour of his power. Tonight he will speak to you. And then the man says, speak the word only, and my servant shall be healed. Verse 13. And Jesus said, and Jesus said unto him, go thy way, as thou hast believed, so be it done unto thee. He released the word. He released power. What does the Bible say? And the servant was healed. When that selfsame hour, this is that hour, the hour of his power. Anybody wants a touch of Christ there? Anybody wants a release of power there? Anybody wants this hour to be the moment of power in your life? Praise the Lord. But you know, you must own him as Lord. You must accept him as Lord. You must receive him as Lord. Anybody there wanting to make connection with Christ, make him Lord. Do you know that 2 kings will not sit on the same throne at the same time? Do you know Christ will not sit with Satan in any heart? Christ will not sit with any idol in any room. If there's any idol in your house, immediately you get back home, you take it and throw it away.
6: If
7: there is any waistband on your waist, immediately you leave this place, you remove it and throw it away. If there's any juju ring in your hand, today that you are inviting Christ to be Lord and King over your life and your soul, that juju ring, you remove it and throw it away. If there is any traditional medicine that you have gotten from the evil spirit, familiar spirit, you will reject everything tonight because you are making connection with Christ as Lord. Are you ready for the connection? I said, are you ready for the connection? Let me hear yes. Praise the Lord. Bow your head and close your eyes. And then you tell the Lord now
6: to
7: say, Lord,
6: and
7: say that, Lord, I come to you.
6: And
7: I say, sin will not be my Lord. Satan will not be my controller. Tradition will not be my leader. I reject all my sins. I confess all my sins. Lord, take my sins away. Forgive me. Cleanse me. Change my life. In Jesus' name. Amen. I'm going to pray for you now. Almighty God,
6: I
7: bless your name for all those who have come to make this connection with Christ. They have left their sins. They have left Satan and witchcraft and tradition and evil, and they come unto Christ to receive Jesus as their Savior and as their Lord. They are making the connection with Christ now by faith. I pray, Lord, forgive them in Jesus' name. The power of sin in their lives. Give them peace in their heart. I pray, Lord, you write their names in the book of life. Release your power into their lives right now. Let them be able to live a new life in Jesus' name. I thank you because I know you have answered. In Jesus' name we pray. And everybody said, amen. Praise the Lord. Everybody, I said, praise the Lord. Are you expecting tonight? I said, are you expecting tonight? The hour of His power. And as that power comes to you, there will be an explosion of miracle in your life in Jesus' name. Are you getting ready? Father, in the name of Jesus, I thank you because that name will never fail. I thank you because that power will never fail. I thank you because this is
6: is that hour of your power. And tonight, O Lord, I pray you send forth your power in Jesus' name. I pray tonight there will be spectacular miracle. I pray tonight mountains will move away. I pray tonight incurable diseases will be healed. I pray that every attack, every affliction, every oppression of the enemy of the devil will be broken in Jesus' name. Right now, in the name of Jesus, in the power of the Holy Spirit, Lord, by the authority you have given me, an anointing that breaks the yoke, I release your power upon your people tonight in Jesus' name. That insanity, that mental problem, I command you, come out in Jesus' name. Demonic oppression, demonic affliction, demonic attack, I command you be broken in Jesus' name. The curse, the yoke in that life, I break that curse. I destroy that yoke. I remove that sin in Jesus' name. That incurable disease, I pray, healing will come to you right now. Whatever the name of that incurable disease, I command you, be healed in Jesus' name. I pray that the healing touch of the Lord will come to you now. Yokes are broken. Sicknesses are healed. Mountains are removed. Lord, touch everyone right now in Jesus' name. Thank you, Lord, because I know it is done. I know it is done. In Jesus' name we pray. And everybody said, "Now,

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1: We're going to have time for those who have questions to ask.
2: First
1: Peter chapter 4 verses 12-19. And from the youth section, can I have a young brother there?
3: Good morning, sir.
2: Good morning.
3: As a believer in Christ, I was born again, and the evangelism was my main zeal to serve the Lord.
2: But I noticed that
3: after some time, I was no more preaching the gospel, and the zeal was out.
2: And I began to see how
3: I can come back to the first love, to continue the preaching of the gospel of our Lord Jesus Christ. And since that time, I've been having some body to preach the gospel. But the zeal and the enthusiasm to do it is no more there. I'm asking that, sir, since I stopped the preaching, does it mean the Spirit of the Lord has left me?
2: But JJ Pojoko Masotin by Okluna, nothing me pronounced to Egbe, Bendo, Wayno Masoto Yimbaway, I can it out to Jodo Goe.
1: Thank you very much. Can I have the sister there?
4: Good morning, sir. I want to ask, because all the illustration that was made today was all physical.
1: I want to ask, is there spiritual persecution? Thank you very much. Okay, the brother there. Good morning, sir. So
5: I want to know the difference between the persecutors and there are some people that deliberate, like they are assigned by the devil to destroy somebody's destiny or whatever.
2: I want to know the difference between the persecutors and the people that deliberately assigned by the devil to destroy somebody's destiny or whatever.
5: Because there are some people that is like as if they have been empowered by Satan to destroy somebody's So I want to know the difference between the two.
1: If you know the individual, what's the difference?
5: The reason is that like Paul, when he was preaching there, when somebody have a divination in that, so he said that you should not see for a season.
2: Paul did
5: not destroy the individual. But there are some people that no matter how we pray for their confession of their own soul, not even because they are fasting, but so their life will be transformed. It's like they are just determined that they themselves are not ready to serve God. They hinder somebody that haven't decided to serve God.
1: Thank you very much. Can I have the sister?
4: My question is in twofold. The first one is that, is it a must for a believer to be persecuted before they can be proof of their stand in the Lord?
2: And at the same time, I
4: want to know that if a believer is not experiencing any persecution, is such a believer still on the Lord's side?
1: Thank you very much. We're looking at Matthew chapter 5, verse 10 through to verse 12. Matthew chapter 5, verse 10. Blessed are they which are persecuted for righteousness' sake, as people that were born into this world were not born with righteousness.

0: and by faith were saved. The salvation of the Lord, it says, by grace are you saved through faith. That not of yourselves, it is the gift of God, lest any man should boast. And then we become the workmanship of God, that is, he recreates us. If any man be in Christ, he's a new creature. All things are passed away, and behold, tell me the rest. All things have become new because of that newness. Because of that transformation. Because of that change. You become strange. As if, what kind of life is this? And so the people that do not understand one, and they want to bring you back to where you were. They want to bring you back to where they are. And they want to get you off the path you're walking so that you can come back to where you were before you sin. That basically is the reason why the persecution arises. It says, blessed are they which are persecuted and is for righteousness sake. Then it says, for theirs is the kingdom of heaven. And then the Lord Jesus Christ began to tell us the forms of persecution. Verse 11, blessed are ye when men shall revile you. To revile means to, and they can belittle you, they can degrade you, they can disgrace you, they can abuse you, they can insult you. They can call you names. My daughter there is asking, all the examples they give is like physical sin. Either you are beaten or you are denied something physical. Is there any form of spiritual persecution?
1: Well,
0: when you are reviled, it depends on your interpretation of that reviling. If it gives you physical pain, that's physical. If it gives you emotional pain, you know, you're feeling, you feel so much pain, and sometimes the emotional pain is much, much greater than the physical pain. And sometimes it affects your soul, affects your spirit. And it affects your determination to move on. It affects your heart. Anything that affects your heart, your spirit, your soul, your mind, your vision, your goal, your passion, and your drive, that becomes spiritual already. Although it's just reviling, but the devil turns it around to affect not just your body, not just giving you bodily pain, but gives you emotional pain, spiritual pain.
1: Gives
0: you pain in your emotion, in your mind, and sometimes it just affects your sleep. Instead of sleeping peacefully and resting, you think, how could they say that? How could they act like that? I'm doing the best

0: I can, I'm following the Lord, I'm doing it exactly and with joy. How could they react or relate with me like this? And then it says over here in verse 11, and they persecute you and shall say all manner of evil against you falsely. They say all manner of evil against you, and when they say something, words don't just affect your body, they're spiritual. And words don't just affect your mind, it affects you in the inner man. Affects you in your very soul, very deep, and can even affect your faith. I'm bringing fear into you. Somebody can say something and threaten you, and instead of just making you unhappy, it actually makes you afraid. And the words they say may make you to feel as if the darkness is going to come down, as if, you know, you might even die, and this might happen, that might happen, and then it kind of decreases your faith and enlarges and kind of increases the fear, the pressure that comes on you. That's spiritual already. And then it goes on and says, but it's falsely for my sake, because you belong to the Lord. Because you're serving the Lord, and because you serve the Lord, you're not somebody serving the Lord grudgingly and dragging your feet as if you don't want to really do it, but somebody is forcing you to serve the Lord, you're excited about it. And some people are not happy when you're happy. And if you're serving the Lord with joy and excitement and enthusiasm, your excitement kind of, you know, terrifies them. Because they are used to being gloomy and, you know, being dreary and weary. They're used to people going to church with long faces. They're used to people singing hymns and singing psalms, but with, you know, tears in their eyes. And when they see somebody that has the joy and the excitement and the happiness, and it's just saying, I'm moving on, I'm serving the Lord, I wish I have more days to serve the Lord, that makes them unhappy, and that means then they bring persecution, but the persecution will not stop us. I said it will not stop us. And so my young brother there is asking, you know, I was evangelizing before, and as I was evangelizing, sometimes I drop. Sometimes ask yourself, if you are doing something good, something great, something commendable, something wonderful, why do you ever stop? You may not understand. Sometimes it's because there is a kind of persecution that is coming. A persecution may not be that somebody is beating you or somebody is nagging you or something. Just rejection. You go to this, and then the way they look at you, they look at you from head to toe. They're talking about Christ. And then they so much belittle you, you feel small. Your size shrinks. And because you feel so small, you may not know that is persecution, but that is persecution. They so belittle you and look down on you and degrade you, and you feel, what am I doing? Before you know what you are getting discouraged. And before you know what you are kind of saying, should I do that? Then you go to the next one, and then you are talking to him, give your life to the Lord. I'm born again, I'm a child of God, I'm happy for it, something good is happening in my life, and I want you to have the same thing. Then he looks at you and says, at your age, instead of sitting back at home and reading your books, at your age, you're wasting your time with religion.
1: And
0: then begins to say some things. That's how these people do. They become so fanatical. They won't even allow other people to rest, and they're saying this and saying that, and that gets on you, and eventually you pack it up. You say there's no point. They're not even going to change. They're not going to repent. So why try?
1: And
0: that, when you try, my young brother is asking, if I've stopped it, how do I come back again? Good question. You know, whenever we stop anything, I'll tell you why we stop. There are three important words in our lives. One word is pain. The other one is pleasure.
1: And
0: there is something we're doing that is causing us pain, and we don't derive any pleasure from it. Pain without pleasure makes us to stop. And we say, there's no point. Every time I try to talk to people, every time I go this way, it's only pain, but no pleasure. Then, if you do something and it gives you pleasure, and it's no pain at all, just gives you pleasure without any pain, you want to do that again and again. But as you think about life, there is no pain without pleasure, and there is no pleasure without pain. And so when something comes to you, you've been doing something, maybe you are praying, maybe you are reading the Bible, maybe you are coming to church, whatever it is you are doing, those two things will show up: pain on the one side and pleasure, joy, fulfillment on the other side. That's why Jesus Christ said, look at John chapter 16, verse
1: 20.
0: Verily, verily, I say unto you, that ye shall weep and lament. Is that pain or pleasure? weeping.
1: And
0: then it says, but the world shall rejoice when you're crying and the tears are flowing. Something has happened to you. When the lover of your soul, Jesus Christ, your Savior, your Master, has gone away, that is painful. And it says, you will lament and you will weep. But you know, Jesus is no more going away from us, but it may be somebody that you love very much, a wife, an husband, a child, and the child is gone. And the wife is gone, and the husband is gone.
1: But
0: it may not be husband, wife, or child. It may be a father. It may be a mother. The mother is gone. The father is gone. It's painful. Who is going to be laughing and rejoicing because, you know, something like that happened? And now the persecutors. What if the persecutors now say, you're not saying anything yet. You've just begun. And they rejoice. And
1: because
0: you lost your husband, you lost your wife, you lost your child, you lost your father, you lost your mother, or because you lost your job, something that gave you real fulfillment, you have lost. And they rejoice. That's persecution.
1: And that's very, very painful.
0: But hold on. And you shall be sorrowful, but you'll tell me the rest. Your sorrow shall be turned to joy. Now look at verse 21. A woman, when she is in travail, hath sorrow, because her hour is come. What's that? Pain or pleasure?
1: But
0: why do the mothers, our sisters, our mothers, our wives, why do they go through that pain?
1: Listen
0: now, pain and pleasure. When you have 100 naira pain, and then you have 1,000,000 naira pleasure. You see, you're going to have 100 naira pain, and then as a result of that 100 naira pain, just after that, you're going to have 1,000,000 naira pleasure.
1: What
0: do? You go through the pain. Am I right? Because you make comparison. When a woman is delivering a child, the pain is there, but the pleasure, who knows? This child may be the president of the country tomorrow. This child may be an engineer tomorrow, and this child may be a doctor tomorrow. This child may be a pastor. This child may be a missionary tomorrow. As a result of the birth of this child, we can have many souls born into the kingdom of God because of that million naira gain. That's why you don't mind the 100 naira pain. You'll go through that. I said you'll go through that. Whenever God allows anything to be taken away from your life, it's because that's just a 100 naira pain. Then you can say, praise the Lord, I'm waiting. I just heard about somebody that went to a conference. And as they went to that conference, he parked his car outside. He's been using that car for about, you know, 7, 8, 9 years. And now he's, you know, taking the car to the mechanic and big back and all that. And as they came to the conference, they parked the car outside. And as they finished the conference and he wanted to go out to, you know, get into his car, the car has been stolen. And then when he didn't see the car, he came to his friends. He said, praise the Lord. The Lord is giving me a new car. Praise the Lord. He has, sent somebody to take away the old, to pack away the one that is ragged, so that I can have a new one. That attitude makes you not to feel the persecution. But if you're thinking, I've lost it all, I'll never get anything back, and look at me now, and look at this now, you'll be miserable and dejected unnecessarily. Take the 100 naira pain, because a million naira pleasure is coming your way.
1: And
0: so that's the reason why we rejoice. So then, what will my brother do? That how do I pick up that passion again? To serve the Lord, evangelize, just focus your attention on the million naira pleasure. And saying, I'll not lose it. And I will do it, and nobody will stop you again in Jesus' name.
1: But
0: what can we say? If somebody, for example, appears aside unto you, as if anywhere you go, anywhere you are, it's always there. You are and this fellow will be after you and after you and after you, and you say, what's the matter? And then you say, okay, I know what I will do. Out of sight is out of mind. If they don't see me again, and then they will leave me alone. And then you're part to Oshodi. And as you are now, you're settled now, even the rent you paid in Isolo, you say, I'll forgo that. I want to keep my life. All these people are just after me.
1: madumi o mele yi to gbeje di o tu ba be agban to ba po kan wa o chodi.
0: And then you now relocate and you're now in Oshodi and you settle down, you pay the house rent and you've given 1 year deposit.
1: But the via do tena do Oshodi bo su kwa po do poton bo vo bo le don le bo abat ado ble o do Oshodi me.
0: You went to the market in Oshodi, your first outing when you got to Oshodi, and lo and behold, who do you see? The same person.
1: Bawa je Oshodi. 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Aso mo to Oshodi. Be to go to now.
0: He looks at you and he says, you're running away. I'll run after you. And then you say, what is all this? Looks like this man is assigned to follow after me.
1: But you know,
0: my brother that has the question, it depends on your own interpretation. It's not what they do. It's not the persecution they lay on you. It is your interpretation. Well, how do I interpret that? That's like a coach. When you're on the athletic field, when you are playing football, you have a coach.
1: And that
0: coach is supposed to develop you. And you have some strain and some real tension. He wants you to run. He wants you to kick the ball. He wants you to throw it at this angle. And if you don't throw it well, he's preparing you for success. He's preparing you for a reward as a coach. And so you might be on this field in Hall 3, and he coaches you there, and he says the field where you will eventually play the final game may not be like Hall 3.
1: But me do ato Hall 3 di vie, Hall 3 in terrain lo, de to nukon wete, bro, engan kama yon Hall 3 wena infili anak baba non leti amo, wa Hall 3 to nukon wete to wee.
0: And then you move to Hall 4, and the same coach follows you to Hall 4.
1: Baba does in Hall 4, but me konto do kula coach wani emo,
0: and after practicing and, you know, coaching you there, and he says, you know, suppose you just meet different situations on the field when you are playing the final game.
1: And
0: then you move on to Hall 1 and the coach follows you there. It's like it's assigned. Yes, I understand. It's assigned to coach you. It's assigned to develop you. It's assigned to make your spiritual muscles strong.
1: And
0: when everything is over, you go for the final game, you'll be more than a conqueror. And so see that, and when you see that, it changes your whole perspective. Let me explain to you.
1: Say,
0: for example, now from here to the edge of the hall. Let's say we have 100 meters. And somebody says, get up and run from here to there. If you see it as punishment, you will run, but with a wrong attitude. They are punishing me. Take it another way. From here to that place, the same 100 meters. Other people are running, and your coach is signaling to you, says, I've trained you, I've coached you, and now you are going to run, and this is the day we'll be preparing and planning for. Run! When you hear the whistle, then you run the same 100 meters.
1: Kilometo terrain dit misumo bo nu me pronto mi ton coach lo ene go plan no mi asan die ni mi o se van be plili do le mi da bezu no plan mi lo na ni e ya mi to zu.
0: But now you run because it's not punishment. Your interpretation of that 100 meters is different.
1: Ana to zu me ya taka me di vialo am ta de na to we di do eto ne e gbon vo di vie.
0: Another thing, there is a mother. She has only one child, and that one child is over there at the end of 100 meters.
1: Now,
0: and as the child is there, a vehicle is coming. And the child cannot see the vehicle. The mother has seen the vehicle. And the mother now, without any coach, she is not doing this now because she wants to run on the field. And there's no punishment. She's not doing this because somebody is saying you must run.
1: The mother just
0: looks at that child 100 meters away. What are you going to do? She'll run the same running.
1: Now that is to make the
0: but now she runs with love. She runs with a yearning heart. She runs with a kind of my child. The vehicle must not run down my child. The same 100 meters, but in different situations. It is the situation you capture in your mind. This has happened to you. This is happening to you. And what is the interpretation? Is it a coach coaching me so that I can be strong? Is it say my child is over there and I need to do the running. I do it with excitement and joy. And with expectation. And my expectation will bring my manifestation. When you think about this, I'm doing this because I have expectation, and then manifestation will come at the end of expectation. You run without feeling sorry for yourself. Without thinking that something bad is happening to you. But then my sister here is asking the question, what if somebody is not facing persecution at all? Does that mean that person is no more a child of God, is not a Christian? You know what? Persecution is not every moment of every day, of every year, or a lifetime. You remember Joseph in Genesis chapter 37, do you remember? He was in his father's house.
1: God gave
0: a dream. Because of that dream, the brothers hated him. That's persecution. And then the father said, your brothers are over there and shake him. Please go and give them this. And cheerfully he went. And while he was coming, the people said, here comes the dreamer. Let us kill him and see what will become of his dream. Persecution. Eventually they sold him to Egypt. When they sold him to Egypt, he was bought by Mr. Potiphar. And when he got there, the Bible says, and God was with him. And everything
2: everything he did perfectly well. He had free accommodation, he had free food, he had contentment, he had everything, he had the favor of the master. No persecution at that time. At that period, when there was no persecution, was God still with him? Yes, he was still a real child of God. All of a sudden, the wife of the master cast eyes on him and said, come and do this. But he said, no, people like us who are destined for the throne, we don't do things like that. We don't spoil our record. Break every record every man has ever said. A person wants to become somebody and reign on the whole nation without going to college, without going to university. Foreigner coming and taking over the nation, like that is eyes on the throne. We don't do things like that.
1: But
2: and then she told a lie against Joseph. It depends on your interpretation now. Told a lie against him. And then they sent him to the prison. And then Joseph, how do you feel? Okay.
1: Joseph,
2: how are you okay? Because that woman is just a coach. They are coaching me. I need to study administration. You know, I didn't go to school. I didn't go to university. Administration, national administration. How do you kind of organize the people together and do this together? This is training time. After training time, triumphant time will come. Now, in the prison, there wasn't any pain because he still had free accommodation in the prison. And he was even the senior prefect there. Think about that. And then he saw this people and said, why are you sad? If anybody should be sad, I should be sad, but I make myself happy. That's the secret. If anybody should be sad, you should have been sad, but you make yourself happy. Is that because we have a dream? Tell me your dream. And then he told him the dream, and after the dream he said, this is interpretation, that's the interpretation.
1: But
2: yes, even though there was no persecution at that moment. And eventually he told the other fellow, please remember me when you get back to Pharaoh. And when he got there, did the man remember? He says that mean to me every time. I do my best. I do the good I can. And nobody remembers me. But Joseph was just saying, it's not time yet. The time will come. I've not finished my training yet. That's why he didn't remember me. When I finish my training, they will remember me.
1: And
2: you know, don't be in a hurry. How long did Joseph live?
1: Joseph,
2: about 110 years. Going through that suspense and that deprivation for only 2 years, out of 110 years, that's not
1: much.
2: And if you think about all the days together from the time he was sold to the time he came to the throne, all 13 years out of 110, that's not much. That's about
1: 10%.
2: And 70 years you are going to live, or 80 years. 8 years is 10% of, you know, this dribbling and this coaching and this pressure and this pain and all that. That's not too much. That's just 1/10.
1: We can we ugamwe to no bena amo. Na di tagbonde, di segbonde, ko be kanle gbonde e ma sune. Ma da o po un si awe eduma.
2: And when you look at it like that, you say it doesn't matter, I'm going through.
1: Now
2: I said I'm going through. And you will go through in Jesus' name. And then Pharaoh had a dream. I want to come back to my brother there. Joseph had a dream. The dream got him into trouble. And then he never lost that dream. Because it is dreaming. An interpretation of dreams that made him to fulfill his dream.
1: Whatever
2: you have, whatever responsibility the Lord has given you, and you suffer persecution because of that, don't drop it. It is that that eventually will lead you to the fulfillment of your own dream.
1: He
2: interpreted dreams for people, and then for Pharaoh. And Pharaoh said, can we find anybody greater than this? And he said, you will be the one to reign on this nation of Egypt. And then eventually he came to reign. You will reign. And he was now well provided for, everything was all right, even at a wife. Think about that, and also have children. Think about that. He was totally settled now. And his brothers that sold him, they were hungry. The whole family was hungry.
1: And
2: there was no food in any other place except in one place on earth. Think about that. When they came to Egypt, they couldn't recognize him again because he has changed. His posture, his figure, his commanding tone, his authority, and the place where he was, and all the bodyguards around him, they couldn't recognize him again. And so they said, where are your servants? Servants. I thought that's what you didn't want. That's why you wanted to kill the man. And he said, no, you are spies. I know you. By the life of Pharaoh, tell me the truth. And he said, we are 12 and one is not. What's his name? Tell me. The one that you said is still with your father, go and bring him. Then they went back. When they got to their father, they said, the ruler of the land, the man in charge, he dealt roughly with us. It's like we don't know what we have done, because the table turned around. Now it's your turn.
0: And then eventually they came back. When they came back, they brought Benjamin. And eventually, you know the story. And then he put something in Benjamin's bag, so as to call them back. And when they came back, they said, "We'll be your servants forever. Let this young man go back to the father."
1: But they, I just tell them, "What is that for you, Benjamin? To me, they put all the yellow,
0: does not get back to the father will die because his senior brother is gone. It's no more." And after dribbling and dribbling, then Joseph said all the Egyptians should go out. He said, "I am Joseph.
1: The
0: man we thought had died, that man is still alive.
1: Ah, the
0: man we thought we have forgotten is the number one name in the newspapers in the land. I'm Joseph, your brother, whom you sold into it, but don't blame yourself. God sent me here." He saw the hand of God. Don't worry about all these things. God sent me here to preserve a posterity for you. And so, time of persecution, pain, praise the Lord, because of the 1 million naira pleasure coming ahead, we'll move on.
1: And
0: when we eventually come to the throne, now think about this, that now eventually he was on the throne and he commanded and organized everything in Egypt. Any persecution anymore? No persecution anymore for the rest of his life. The painful time is over. Persecution time was over. For the rest of the time now, it will be time of profit, provision, pleasure. Everything is now available. Whatever you are going through today, just stay there, just stay there. This is just 100 naira pain. After it, the million naira pleasure is coming your way. Rise up and let's pray together. You talk to the Lord and say, "Lord, here am I. It doesn't matter what is happening now. It doesn't matter what I'm going through now. Million naira pleasure time is coming. Don't worry about what you have lost. It's coming your way. It's all over. It's all over. It's all over. It's all over. I've lost my husband, I've lost my wife, I lost my daddy, I lost my mommy, I've lost the job. Don't worry about that. You've lost 100 naira. In anticipation, expectation, waiting for the million naira pleasure.
1: Reaffirm
0: your commitment to the Lord again. Reaffirm your consecration. Your dedication. unto the Lord again. Don't cry. It's just 100 naira. Don't cry. Don't worry. Don't worry. Don't fret. Just rejoice. Blessings on earth and rewards in heaven. Reaffirm your commitment to the Lord. It's coaching time. Submit to the coach.
1: Under
0: that pressure.
1: Go
0: through the challenge.
1: When
0: the coaching time is over,
1: then
0: the time to rejoice. Then the time to praise the Lord. Now I understand.
1: When
0: did you drop evangelism? Pick it up again. Drop your firm principle of righteousness and holiness. Pick that up again. Tell the Lord, I'm sorry I misunderstood. But now I understand. Just coaching time. And I will yield and surrender to the coach. Doesn't matter his name. His name is Saul. His name is Nebuchadnezzar. His name is Saul of Tarsus. He's a Pharisee, he's a Sadducee. And it's the expectation that produces the manifestation. Well, stand up to pray. Our great God in heaven, we thank you for this worship service today. We thank you because we know you've gathered us together so you can prepare us for heaven. Lord, we're asking at this very time that your word will be made clear, made plain to every heart in Jesus' name. Lord, we pray, Lord, that the new birth, salvation from sin, salvation through Christ, which are provided for us on the cross of Calvary, Lord, we pray you make it very clear, very plain to every one of us as we come today in Jesus' name. And we're asking, Lord, that this experience will be the experience of everyone as we come and pray and believe on you in Jesus' name. Lord, we pray your spirit will so paint the picture. Explain the word. Make the path, make the road very clear, very plain. And that our hearts will respond
2: by the stirring up and the inspiration of your spirit. And then you lead us in the right direction so that we can have this indispensable experience even from you today in Jesus' name. We're asking, Lord, the evidence of that experience. The change of character in that experience. The transformation of life in that experience to make it very noticeable. Very clear. Very plain. Visible to everyone around us in Jesus' name. That whatever we have, whatever we do not have, this indispensable experience we will possess. And we'll be able to have the assurance from the Spirit of God that this is what you have done. And we'll live the life that will bring glory to you. We thank you because we know you have answered. In Jesus' name we pray. Thank you. You can have your seat. We're looking at John chapter 3. We're reading from verse 3. In verse 3, it says, Jesus answered and said unto him, verily, verily, I say unto you, except a man be born again, he cannot see the kingdom of God.
1: Here
2: the Lord Jesus Christ tells us that the most important experience you can have in life is being born again. He emphasizes that same experience in verse 5. Verily, verily, I say unto you, except a man be born of water and of the Spirit, he cannot enter into the kingdom of God. That which is born of the flesh is flesh, and that which is born of the Spirit spirit.
1: Ehe jibo agbasa dari agbasara we. Ehe ye jibo gbigbo dari gbigbo we.
2: Marvel not that I say unto thee, I said unto thee, ye must be born again.
1: Avovo we bro, na yen do han we do ye maso gano ma vok betoji wetu.
2: In emphasizing how necessary, the Lord said, you must be born again.
1: Do bosofo do eton eyin vive okun do dadan weyin adonamo
2: vo. Now this was a ruler of the Jews. This was one of the religious people in the hierarchy of the people of Israel. As high as he was in position, as high as he was in authority, as great as he was in religion, the Lord said, you know, religion cannot take you to heaven. All the good works, religious activities will not take you to heaven. Then he said, marvel not, I'm saying unto you, you must be born again. Then in verse 8, the wind bloweth where it listeth, and thou hearest the sound thereof, but canst not see whence it cometh, and whither it goeth. So is everyone
3: that is born of the Spirit.
4: Apotia toto jeon to yin to ofie ejuro ye so se ogbe ton chigba ye manyo ofie esun wa kodo ofie ejeyi mokedewe mokedewe mede pepe ejibon bigbo dali.
3: It says when the wind is blowing, you will not see the wind itself. But you will see the impact and effect. You will see the power of that wind as it moves everything around. It says the same thing. The new birth is spiritual. And the new birth is of the Spirit. You cannot see the Spirit. But you can see the effect and the power and the influence of the moving of that Spirit upon the life of the one who has been turned away from the flesh unto the Spirit.
4: But
3: to say so is everyone that

0: experience a change. The change that is so visible as to make a difference between light and darkness. And it says, except that conversion takes place, none of us can enter into the kingdom of God.
1: Ewado adavo didio ne wo jowe odeto mime matin esin gabia holudu je o tomegba.
0: In 2 Peter chapter 1 verses 10 and 11.
1: Peter we tota titan apoeto awokodo wuro poto.
0: Wherefore the rather, brethren, give diligence to make your calling and your election sure. For if you do these things, it shall never fail, it shall never fall.
1: Edo ene utu meme sunu emi mi ni hen oyiro mi ton ego girigiri ehe mi ule ma na do sin gan blika bi jaye.
0: For so an entrance shall be ministered unto you abundantly into the everlasting kingdom of our Lord and Savior Jesus Christ.
1: Na mowe ena he ye doto idopo ojuro ton dopo won ayin to Christ Jesus metondi.
0: Again he's telling us, for us have an entrance into the kingdom of heaven. There are six to her.
1: Edo na do sin ga do mo ten do bi o aholudu oran tome ndele tin mi do na tin do we.
0: There's Christ to believe.
1: Christ tin na do yi se.
0: There's a life to be changed.
1: Ogbezan metodo na dio.
0: There is a conversion experience to her.
1: Onumimo odidi o numimo todo na tin ti ogbezan mi
0: tome. There's a life of Christ to follow. If we're going to enter into that kingdom, the kingdom of God.
1: Ogbeza Christi tondo na yin apajire emi na hodo indo mi juro na do sin gan do bi aholudu ona totan lome.
0: This morning we're considering the subject, essential entry qualification for God's kingdom.
1: Eh apon re mi to pipon yuben magoma tindo onumimo na do bi aholudu jiwe ya totan me.
0: Entry qualification for God's kingdom.
1: Vive magoma tindo onumimo na do bi aholudu jiwe ya totan
0: me. That you must have.
1: Eh wa to di dodo eh gan
0: yo na do. This is it. That you must experience if you're going to get into the kingdom of God.
1: Eh to di dodo ye do na tindo nu e indo ajuro na do bi aholudu ona totan me.
0: Essential entry qualification for God's kingdom.
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0: me. 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
1: Ahidina mede matin adodi ahina nadobi aholudu jie otomepa.
0: I divide a message to three parts. Number one, the revelation of necessary conversion.
1: Atonji ema ye olodo ovive gaga ovoji o nadombi o noto.
0: It's revelation. That's the reason why the Jews did not understand.
1: Oso hiyawe, oso hiya vive nadobi aholudu jie otomwe somo ju mamo tona.
0: You cannot know this by your natural knowledge.
1: Onyue opon beto to.
0: Revelation of necessary conversion.
1: Oso hiya dadan vivoji don.
0: Number two, the rejection of nominal Christians.
1: Aweto wey big beda yi agume ito mito ye metole.
0: The rejection of nominal Christians.
1: Big beda yi agume ito mito ye metole.
0: Number three, the righteousness of new creatures. Number one, the revelation of necessary conversion. Revelation of necessary conversion. This is something you must have. This is something not only to have, not only to experience, this is something you must preserve.
1: Ehe we inu de e ma indo na do tindo ichokre na do mo ichokre ado na yi ura.
0: In John chapter 3, I'm reading from verse 3 again.
1: Johanu si we ta ton apo eto aton to kura do podogo.
0: Jesus answered and said unto him, verily, verily, I say unto thee, except a man be born again.
1: Jesus grumbo dohen do nugbo nugbo we yen dohen we adapo yevo ugbeto ji.
0: That means then, this is the qualification we ought to have.
1: Hey, what the tanando? Onwe heme jedo mini tindo we.
0: Except a man be born again, he cannot enter. He cannot see the kingdom of God.
1: Edo adavo yebok betoji. 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

0: The kingdom of God is a spiritual kingdom.
1: The
0: kingdom of God is an eternal kingdom. If you're going to get into that kingdom, Jesus said, except a man be born again, he cannot see the kingdom of God. He might have been expecting, don't you know the Ten Commandments? If you will keep the Ten Commandments, you'll get to the kingdom of God. But Jesus didn't say any of those things. How about you?
1: Now you
0: live. What is your trust, your faith, your confidence built on? You're a member of a good church. Wonderful. There is more than that to get to the kingdom of God.
1: You have some good works.
0: Some good things you do. And other people say, you did this for me and that blessed me.
1: As in Gadras, not that we are no one, but many bullets on the Kundo Hill, that we are one army when Dotin do he war.
0: That helped me.
1: And so Gualo Nami,
0: I turned everything around in my life.
1: Nudi, I want to be with you on left, put on that beginning to
0: be a good man, a merciful woman.
1: Gabi, and you know, you know, that will Leblanc not that now with that
0: you are a gentle fellow. And you think that will get you to the kingdom of God? That's exactly what the Israel of the Jews was expecting.
1: You want to pick power now with that, they were talk, but soon of people. I want to know when I hear we are hard to jail to my day. Of
0: all the Pharisees, others will not come, but you have come.
1: No, now Pharisee, they put it to go to Gunde, for the matter, I'm not yet.
0: Isn't that a commendation on your part? Yes, it was, but that will not get you to the kingdom of God.
1: It says,
0: except a man be born again, he cannot see the kingdom of God.
1: E wa do adabo ye bo gbeto ji e wo ma so gan bio aholudu ona to megba.
0: That's why he was saying, how can a man be born again?
1: He had been born
0: already. How can he be born again? Will he enter the second time into his mother and so be born? Jesus said, there are two kinds of birth. There is the birth after the flesh. There is the birth after the spirit. When you are born the first time, you are born of the flesh.
1: When
0: there's nothing wrong in that. Being born of the flesh allows you to live in this world. You cannot be in this kingdom of the world except you are born of the flesh. But there is another birth to be born of the spirit. To be born of the spirit, that means that it's the Holy Spirit that will get involved. But you are born of the spirit to be able to live in the kingdom which is to come. That's why he said in verse 5, Jesus answered, verily, verily, I say unto thee, except a man be born of water.
1: Jesus, what done that part? Turn around. Jesus, grumble, don't hide, don't go, and don't hide.
0: The water here is not the water of baptism. This is the water of the world. That is the word of God reveals to you that you are a sinner. The word of God reveals to you that God is love. You are born of the word and of the spirit. It says, except a man be born of water and of the spirit. It's not just the word. The Holy Spirit must have his own part to do. In that experience, before you are born, in that experience, before you are born again, you know that in that experience, before you are born again, the Spirit of God must play its own part before you
1: are born.
0: That's why it's very good that we're listening to the Word of God. It's wonderful that you come to the church like this so that you can hear the Word of God, learn the Word of God, study the Word of God. It's not enough just to say, I've heard the word. You know, there are people that come to our church here and they can hear all the message. And they're happy with the message. And they turn the pages of the Bible with us and we read together. When it comes to the time to pray, so as to have the operation of the Spirit of God in our lives, that's not the area. But do you know, you cannot be born again without the operation of the word in cooperation with the operation and the activity of the Spirit of God. What revelation this is, that this is a necessary operation of the Spirit of God. This is a necessary transformation, conversion, by the Spirit of God, if we're going to get into the kingdom of God. In Matthew chapter 18, verse 3. And he said, verily I say unto you, except ye be converted and become as little children, ye shall not enter into the kingdom of heaven.
1: Budomo, nugbo we yen dohami, adabo miule diobo taidi yokpovu le miule masogabia holdu notomegbon a lot de pepe meba.
0: Which means then the conversion experience is so important.
1: E de tanado o vojito numi mome e y vivebo.
0: It's a non-negotiable when you're thinking about the qualification to be able to enter into the kingdom of God.
1: Ema in de no zeta gbajibo no de ahina.
0: Acts chapter 3, I'm reading from verse 19. Repent ye therefore and be converted. Isn't
1: it in
0: your heart to get to heaven? Repent ye therefore and be converted.
1: I
0: am asking for the one single solitary qualification so that you'll be able to get to the kingdom of God. Repent ye therefore and be converted.
1: In the water kikasedo nundo pote ga we jehe beton nado sing adobi a holdu ye utome.
0: That your sins may be blotted out when the time of refreshing shall come from the presence of the Lord. In verse 26, unto you forth, God, having raised up his son Jesus, sent him to bless you in turning away every one of you from his iniquities. In fact, it even tells us, if you were born again before and then you went back into sin, if you were saved before and then you yielded to temptation,
1: You
0: fell away from the experience that you had. There's still something that is very important for you. That conversion, you must experience it again. Without having this conversion as an ongoing, inward and yet visible experience in your life, you will not be able to get into the kingdom. In James chapter 5, verses 19 and 20.
1: Jacob utato apoeto fotonu kwene kodo kopo.
0: Brethren, if any of you,
1: memesunwe eyi de pepe to meme.
0: Nigerians, if any of you, that any of you will be a Nigerian.
1: Eta utu ema dodo Nigeria mi eyi de pepe to meme.
0: What if I say Africans? If any of you, that any of you will be an African.
1: Indo wado dido me yugbeju emi. Indo de pepe to me ena de ta.
0: Brethren, any of you, that's a brother, that's a sister. Brethren, if any of you do err from the truth and one convert him, let him know that he which converteth the sinner from the error of his way shall save his soul from death and shall hide a multitude of sins.
1: That's why
0: this experience is so important.
1: And it
0: is not just that we had it before. If you have lost it, and now you live as every other person in life, and you conduct your life like people who have never known the Lord. You steal. They are into prostitution, you are into prostitution. They smoke to destroy the temple of God, their body. You smoke to destroy the temple of God, your body. And you are not conscious of God. They do things as if God does not exist. Because of the pressure and the pleasure of the flesh, you've gone back into sin. Then you will come back now as a sinner. You're asking for restoration. And you're asking for conversion again. Titus chapter 3, I'm reading from verse 4. But after that the kindness and the love of God our Savior toward man appeared. Not by works of righteousness which we have done, but according to his mercy, he saved us by the washing of regeneration and renewing of the Holy Ghost.
1: The washing
0: of regeneration. When you generate something, you produce something.
1: When you regenerate,
0: that means to produce it again.
1: Yes,
0: I was born once, and I came into this
2: generation.
1: Now
2: I am born again and I come now into another generation. I'm regenerated.
1: Verse 5.
2: That by the washing of regeneration and renewing of the Holy Ghost, He renews our lives. It turns us around. It changes our lives. That being justified by His grace. That's how it happens. We're justified by His grace. According to the hope of eternal life. What is somebody does not accept this salvation? What is somebody, although coming to church, will come every time religiously? But he doesn't have this experience of regeneration. What if you just keep coming to church and you are turning over a new leaf? What if you are coming to church and you have removed your jewelry? What if you are just coming to church and you have changed your dressing? What if you are coming to church and you have decided the scripture booklet? What if you are just coming to church, attending retreat? What if you are just coming to church and you cannot tell the time where you knelt down or you stood up and you confessed your sins to God, and then the Spirit of God got hold of you? What if you are just coming to church and made a definite change in your life? But you cannot tell the time. You cannot tell the day. You cannot tell the place where you are. This conversion experience. That's why it says in Hebrews chapter 2, I'm reading from verse
1: 3.
2: Hebrews chapter 2, verse 3. How shall we escape if we neglect so great salvation?
1: It doesn't
2: say we reject. You may not even reject it. You may say, I believe it's true. I know we must be born again. Only I don't have time for that now. I'll just keep on coming. At least this is my church. And I never miss any service. I'm doing the best I can. If we neglect so great salvation, which at the first began to be spoken by the Lord and was confirmed unto us by them that heard him.
1: Now when me ule na hongado, eh yin mi beko hunre gada o diye nko togo, eh yeko dido, son o wewe wenu bon, okuno me, bo yeko so odo dido eh na mi son yeko seto, onwe tomele di.
2: The rejection of nominal Christians.
1: Eh mi bia agokwa witome, bi beko agome yito mo mole to dadi.
2: Rejection of nominal Christians.
1: Big beko agome yito tatale togo.
2: Who are nominal Christians, by the way?
1: Men lega wenyi agome yito tatano le.
2: Let me take that word nominal.
1: Agome yita takone.
2: Those who just have the name.
1: Yo me ye kado yikodo tako.
2: They just have the title.
1: Ye kaze indo yijipo.
2: They are nominal Christians. They are Christians by name.
3: They are not Christians by nature.
1: Christiani agume ito tatapunle ye kaze Christiani si inkona ye mo yi dogbondi
3: diyo todari. They are Christians by a supernatural experience that happened in their lives. They are nominal Christians.
1: Ye mo yi Christiani dogbondi diyo datosonu agawa beza ito mechiba ye kaya agume ito Christiani tatapunwe.
3: In John chapter 2, reading from verse 23. Now, when he was in Jerusalem at the Passover, in the feast day, many believed in his name when they saw the miracles which he did.
1: When we naeti to Jerusalem to juwa yiko to o hungwezakbe o mesusu yise to nyetome when we na yemo o hiya ee basi.
3: But Jesus did not commit himself unto them, because he knew all men. The people that believe in miracles. The ruler that came to Jesus by night, he believed in miracles. He wasn't born again. Except you are born again, you cannot get into the kingdom of God.
1: Adabo yebo yeji amasinga bia horudu je o to megba wa de pepeji.
3: And so it's not enough. You see, these people, they saw the miracles which he did, and he says, yes, we believe. What do you believe?
1: Enema ope mele ye masoja u yewa yewa da mi yewe se etewe ayise.
3: That is a great miracle worker. That's not salvation. That Jesus heals today, that's not salvation. That God is mighty and powerful, that's not salvation. Salvation is an experience in your heart that happens to you. And then you believe that Jesus Christ, the Son of God, is your Savior. And that Jesus Christ was sent to save you, to take all your sins away. It is that experience of Christ, when you believe on him, taking all your sins away, that's what is called salvation. And it says many believed on him when they saw his miracles. But then it says, but Jesus did not commit himself unto them, because he knew all men, and needed not that any should testify of man, for he knew what was in man.
1: He knew
3: there was still sin in them.
1: Yes,
3: they have not been born again. They were nominal Christians. You see, they are nominal Christians like that. They believe in healing, no salvation. They believe in miracles. No change of life, no change of heart. They believe that every mountain can be moved when you fast and pray. That's not salvation. Matthew chapter 7, verse 21. Not everyone that says unto me, Lord, Lord, shall enter into the kingdom of heaven. Again, the Lord Jesus Christ is saying, there are nominal Christians, they are Christians by name. But he that doeth the will of my Father, which is in heaven.
4: You see, when you have salvation, it makes you to do something. When you have salvation, it makes you to act in a different way. When you have this salvation, it makes you to think in a peculiar way. Because you know what's important for you now is heaven. Jesus said, there are many people that are saying Lord, Lord, but they are nominal, they are superficial, they are not for real, they are counterfeit. And it says, not everyone that says unto me, Lord, Lord, shall enter into the kingdom of heaven, but he that doeth the will of my Father. Not the will of society. Not the will of self. Not the will of Satan. What shows that we know the Lord? What shows that we're children of God? That we have the nature of God?
1: And
4: it says in verse 22, many will say to me in that day, Lord, Lord, they know his name, Lord, Lord, have we not prophesied in thy name? And in thy name I cast out devils. And in thy name done many wonderful works. How would you refer to these people?
1: Now we are not papa me
4: go out in the name of the Lord.
1: Yo made to yoko to mele.
4: And they try to tell other people if you are suffering.
1: Yenazo tempo na do na mele vole indo indo mito yajimo.
4: The oppression, the attack, the affliction of evil spirit. We can use the name of Jesus to cast those evil spirits out. Will you not say those who are Christians going to heaven?
1: How would you understand this?
4: Somebody that rises up in the name of the Lord and he gives prophecy.
1: Now we
4: prophesied to you, he even prophesied about the coming Christ. But you know, the heart is the matter. It's not the prophecy.
1: It's
4: telling people this and this. All the details of the prophecy of the coming of the Lord. And all the references and speak convincingly. Christ is coming again. That's not salvation.
1: Knowledge is all right.
4: We should not be ignorant. But just having the knowledge of prophecy of the coming of the Lord doesn't take us to heaven.
1: Na do singa tin do oyun e wewe ton eyan wa pe sigba na do to oyun e to kere mo ura o na gego wa o kuro ton ni mai
4: wona da. Lord, Lord, have we not prophesied in your name?
1: Then no do kuno kuno be mi ule ma ko do da yin to yin to mi we.
4: And in your name we have cast out devils.
1: Bo da to yin to mi mi ko yan o bi le je gbonu.
4: And in your name we have done many wonderful works.
1: Bo da to yin to mi mi ko wa so hu ran na susu.
4: Then when I profess unto them, I never knew you.
1: People
4: who have never been born again, Jesus said, who cast out devils. Who healed the sick. Nominal Christians will not get to heaven. It takes a change in the heart, a transformation in the heart. In
1: 2
4: Kings chapter 17, from verse 33.
1: 2
4: Kings chapter 17, verse 33. They feared the Lord and served their own gods.
1: yeto obudisi okuno boto yewe yeto titisen.
4: When you read the first line, wouldn't you have thought, these are the people of God? No. You must read everything.
1: And yeah, here what it to another o mejeo to le la la o ya pore ko jedo.
4: They feared the Lord and served their own gods after the manner of the nations whom they carried away from this.
1: Yeto budisi o kuno bo soto yewe yeto titile ese. Kede di o wa lo akotale to o meheme cheche yebe ye so yi.
4: That is, they were still behaving like the pagans.
1: They were
4: still living like the idol
1: worshippers.
4: In verse 34, until this day, they do after their former manners.
1: Apo gbanu kwene je egbe yeto wiwa kededi o wa lo ho ton lo.
4: That's the evidence for a nominal Christian.
1: Enewe yin apajire agume ito tatale
4: ni. Before you came to the church, you know, you're still a smoker. They do after their former manners.
1: Siga anonu lai we ko do bi agbe me wa ko mi ku agbe ko do siga lo mo agbe tin do wa lo mo ho we ton lo me.
4: Secretly, you are committing adultery before you came to the church.
1: Secretly, you are
4: following after prostitution.
1: Secretly,
4: after you raise up your hand,
1: after
4: you are baptized in water,
1: after
4: you started taking Holy Communion, after you joined the workers, church or any other church, you're still doing what you were doing before. That's nominal Christianity.
1: You were
4: into fornication before. And now you say, I raised up my hand, I came forward. I filled the paper. I go to the house fellowship. I even become a worker. I become a leader in the church.
1: Yes, and you're
4: still doing after your former manners. There you are. That's nominal
1: Christianity.
4: You were fighting before, getting angry and violent.
1: Beating
4: your wife. And being cruel to your husband. And now you say, I came to the Lord. Now I fear God. Now you read the Bible. Now you've been baptized in water. You're still beating your wife. And you're still cruel to your husband.
1: Yes,
4: that's nominal Christianity.
1: Yes, the rejection
4: of nominal Christians.
1: It
4: says in verse 34, unto this day, they do after their former manners. It says they fear not the Lord, neither do they after their statues.
1: Edo, ye ma dibusi okuno gba mowe ye ma soto wiwa kededi.
4: After their ordinances, after the commandment which the Lord commanded the children of Jacob, whom he named Israel.
1: Kededi o sendu ayi ye tonle ton gba kavi. Kededi acheda ayi ye tonle kavi. Kededi o sen kavi. Kededi o peride okuno jabuto.
4: They did not hearken, but they did after their former manner.
1: Apoeto kanle chogan ye matuntua ehra chiba ye to wiwa kededi o wa lo ye to hohoto.
4: 41. So these nations feared the Lord and served the graven images.
1: If you're
4: still serving idols secretly, having traditional religion secretly, depending on satanic magical power secretly, and still going to the people that are using the powers of darkness to solve some of your problems secretly.
1: Agbana gbono ngro ya manodele de boko nede to uro legba tosan na do diota na to krare le to gbesa to emeto ngro.
4: You're nominal Christian.
1: Agoma eto tatapo won ayimo.
4: Yes, they serve their graven images but their children and their children's children. As did their father, so do they unto this
1: Edomowe akota e leto obudisi okuno bosoto obochi okiko ye totolese obi e tonle do moga ovivi ovi e tonle ovi ovi e tonle to to e tonle me Christiani mito ye meta ta tonle ri
4: the Pharisees said something like that Matthew chapter 23
1: be ayen do Pharisees le tin do me mo nko tonle do Matthew si we ta konu ko atoto me
4: in Matthew chapter 23 we're reading from verse 28.
1: Matthew takonu kwaton apoeto gban ewe aweto.
4: Matthew chapter 23 verse 28.
1: Matthew takonu kwaton apoeto gban ewe awe.
4: Even so, he also outwardly appear righteous unto men.
1: Yedomo we mi wule gaso awuhiya to gbonu han gbeto ledo di dodono.
4: That's nominal Christianity.
1: Christiani mi to ye me de di.
4: You appear outwardly righteous. But it says in that verse 28, but within ye are full of hypocrisy and iniquity.
1: Edo de koda fok bai we are to endo chigbato. Home meeting to migona o yenu we wako do yina we wako.
4: Those are nominal Christians.
1: Christiani mom mole ni.
4: That outwardly they appear righteous, but inwardly they are full of hypocrisy and they are full of sin.
1: To awuso yak beto no kumele le yes do a chakredi Christiani dagbe chigbato ho ye tome ye gona o yina do do to
4: hole. Revelation chapter 21 verse 27.
1: Oso yata konukunopo apoeto gba ewe ato.
4: Revelation chapter 21 verse 27.
1: Ota konukunopo so yato apoeto gba ewe ato.
4: And there shall in no wise enter into it, enter into that holy city, any sin that defileth, neither whatsoever walketh abomination or maketh a lie, but they which are written in the Lamb's Book of Life.
1: Enye boso yi to de pepe onu e no he o mefru mato na bi e megba kavie wo he no basi osunu wale do kavie no basi osun le wiwan ye ton le dogbe owe ne gbo fu lo ton dari.
4: The rejection of nominal Christians.
1: Bigbe ko agun me ito Christiani tatale ton dari.
4: What then should we have?
1: Etewe mi wa mo galo.
4: So that by his grace. And by the revelation of the word of God, what shall we have? So we'll be able to get to the kingdom of God, get to the kingdom of heaven. The righteousness of new creatures. The righteousness of new creatures.
1: Dodo jijo yoyoton.
4: In 2 Corinthians chapter 5, verse 17.
1: Continue with Totaton, Apoeton for Tonukwawi.
4: Therefore, if any man be in Christ, it's a new creature.
1: Enewutu. Enyo medetin to Christi me, umedida yoyodewe ewo.
4: God has not changed. Jesus, our Savior and Redeemer, has not changed. The Holy Spirit has not changed. The Word of God, the revelation of what it means to be born again, has not changed. Therefore, if any man be in Christ, it's a new creature. Then it says, old things are passed away, and behold, all things have become new.
1: Enewutu, enyo medetin to Christi me, o medida yoyodewe, yeko he onule po jeyituwayi, boda yego, onule po ko lezun yoyo.
4: Verse 21, he has made him to be sin for us, the sin offering for us, who knew no sin, that we might be made the righteousness of God in him.
1: Apo kono kuro kona eko he eko basi ewo manaso nyo onyina do de pepe na do singado yi onyina do na mi na iye ni do singado yi mi do basi o to do ti
4: if we're truly born again.
1: And
4: they will expect to see God on the final day and expect to get to heaven. Number one, forgiveness of
1: sins. Number
4: two, freedom from
1: sins.
4: Number three, the fruit of the spirit.
1: Number one,
4: forgiveness of sin.
1: Acts
4: chapter 26. I'm reading from verse 18.
1: Oh, walo tagba ihuene apoeton.
4: In Acts chapter 26, verse 18.
1: Oh, walo tagba ihuene apoeton fotonu kwaton.
4: To open their eyes. That's to have revelation.
1: Nado hunu kuna ye ene ne nado tindo.
4: And to turn them from darkness to light. And from the power of Satan unto God, that they may receive forgiveness of sins.
1: Nado le ye so zivru me do, yin home, kodoson, kuhon satani tome do, jiwe ye wede, na enindo singando dona o nyina ye totoleton.
4: Luke chapter 7, verse 48.
1: Luke uta chiawe, apoeto kale chiaton.
4: In Luke chapter 7, verse 48.
1: Uta chiawe, apoeto kale chiaton. Luke uta.
4: And he said, unto her, thy sins are forgiven. She wasn't the one saying, I think my sins are forgiven. Christ said unto her, thy sins are forgiven. Number one, what you realize when you actually become a new creature in Christ, forgiveness of sin. Number two, freedom from sin.
1: Aweto merekan jeso nyinadosi.
4: In John chapter 8, verse 32.
1: Johanu ta chiaton apoeto gbanu kwawe.
4: And you shall know the truth, and the truth shall make you free.
1: Meule naso nyo nubo, nubolo naso hemije, merekanu.
4: In verse 36, the Son therefore shall make you free. You shall be free indeed. That's what we call salvation. That's what is called conversion. If you are not free from the sins that held you in bondage before, that's no salvation. If you are not free from the activities of the flesh, the sensuality, the pornography that held you in captivity before, if you are not free from that, there's no, you have not got saved yet.
1: Photo meme anopo ebrawe do gaja yin ado to yin bo abako truso alo yin to mewe abako mo voji yin ma
4: salvation is freedom from sin.
1: Mure gawe yin mere kanu jese son yin ado si.
4: In John chapter 5 verse 14.
1: Johanu ta ton apo eton wiene.
4: John chapter 5 verse 14.
1: When that way Johanu ta ton apo eton wiene.
4: Afterward Jesus findeth him in the temple and said unto him, behold, thou art made whole. Sin no more, lest it was sin come unto thee.
1: Yes, one way to temple me to go do. But the head, I saw one, you know, babro. Unwe, you know, way, neka, jodo, goe.
4: Sin no more.
1: I saw one, you know, babro.
4: Steal no more.
1: I saw jajo, babro.
4: Smoke no more.
1: I saw no cigar, babro.
4: Drink no more.
1: I saw no aha, babro.
4: Commit no more adultery. Commit no more fornication.
1: I saw there yo. I saw log, babro.
4: Let us see that the grace of God that brings salvation has come to you.
1: The came me pony mondo o jamio jero to henwene gawako wa yero sume.
4: And that grace of God has turned your life around. Lie no more. That's the evidence of salvation.
1: Ojo mi Olorun ko so odi ogbe sato e asosodo lalo brabo enewe yin okunu ohunre galoto.
4: Sin no more, lest it was sin come unto you.
1: Asowa o nyina ba bro, eh nyina wo e ni ka so wa o go we.
4: John chapter 8. I'm reading from verse 11.
1: Ota ti ato Johano to apeton wuro po.
4: John chapter 8, reading from verse 11.
1: Johano ta ti ato apeton wuro po to.
4: And she said, "No man, Lord." And Jesus said unto her, "Neither do I condemn thee. Go and sin no more."
1: Ewa sodomo medema okuno. Jesus sodomo mowe nyema sogbre wedo eba yi sotifie yi asowa yina do babro.
4: That's salvation, that's conversion.
1: Kunegani e? Didi ani e?
4: In 1 Corinthians chapter 15 verse 34.
1: Corinthians tita tapoton apo eton banu kwenye.
4: Awake to righteousness and sin no more. Freedom from sin. Number one, the forgiveness of sin. You know why some people are asking for forgiveness every week? Because there's no freedom. The
1: said
4: they came to the Lord before, and then they told the Lord to forgive them. And then they say, well, if confess our sins, it's faithful and just to forgive us,
1: yes,
4: and to cleanse us from all unrighteousness. Prayer time again, asking for forgiveness. If you were free, you'll not be sinning and sinning and sinning and asking for forgiveness every time.
1: Lying
4: and asking for forgiveness every time. Number one, there is forgiveness. Number two, there is freedom. In verse 34, awake to righteousness and sin not. For some have not the knowledge of God. I speak this to your shame. It tells us in 1 John chapter 3 verse 5. And ye know that he was manifested to take away our sins. And in him is no sin.
1: Mule nyedo, ewo kosua uhiya na dode o nyina mitole ese. Kodo o nyina dode masoti de wame.
4: If a thief is still a thief, there's no conversion.
1: Eya joto, besono ya joto.
4: If a rogue is still a rogue, there's no conversion.
1: A dogboto, besono ya dogboto. Ene mayi wunegane.
4: If a liar is still a liar, there's no conversion.
1: Eyi lalo no besono yi lalo no no jawe. Eba komo.
4: If an adulterer is an adulterer, there is no conversion. And if quarrelsome lady is still a quarrelsome lady, there is no conversion. If there's conversion, there'll be a change. You know that he was manifested to take away our sins, and in him is no sin. Whosoever abideth in him sinneth not. That's a freedom. That's a salvation. That's a change of heart, the change of life, the change of character. Whosoever sinneth has not seen him, neither known him. Look at the people you are living with. And look at the things they do. What testimony can you give about your wife in all honesty? What testimony can you give about your husband in all honesty? What testimony can you give about your children in all honesty?
1: Now we are saying God.
4: What testimonies can our children give about us who are parents? In all honesty. They live with us. They know us. Do they see us still living in sin? Maybe you cover it up cleverly. What testimony can your conscience bear concerning your life? It says, whosoever sinneth has not seen him, neither known him. Little children, let no man deceive you. He that doeth righteousness is righteous, even as he is righteous. He that committed sin is of the devil, whosoever that is. We may not see, we may not know the other disciples didn't know when Satan entered into Judas Iscariot. And everything he did was motivated by Satan. Every act he produced was engineered by Satan. The other disciples didn't know. They didn't even understand what Jesus told him, that thing you do, do it quickly. They didn't understand. But he that committed sin is of the devil, for the devil sinned from the beginning. For this purpose the Son of God was manifested, that he might destroy the works of the devil. When Christ comes into our lives, he destroys the works of the devil. Adultery is the work of the devil. He destroys it. You remember, except a man be born again, he cannot see the kingdom of God. Whosoever is born of God does not commit sin. Verily, verily, I say unto you, ye must be born again. And when you are born again, whosoever is born of God does not commit sin. For his seed remaineth in him, and he cannot sin, because is born of God.
5: Now, okun eton nono ewa mewutu ewa ma soso gan wa yan na jiwe yewe we na jiwe yewe de we
4: ete toso remains in him, he cannot sin, because is born of God.
5: Okun eton mewe ede toso na jiwe yewe de mewe ede toso wutu.
4: In 1 John chapter 5, I'm reading from verse 4.
5: Juanu tita ta ton apo eton ene.
4: For whatsoever is born of God overcometh the world, and this is the victory that overcometh the world, even our faith.
5: Na mende pepe ye de toson jiwe yewe me de gbahwa ayinho ton e so we awon agba yedo mo ayinho bo yite dali.
4: John chapter 5 verse 18.
5: Juanu titan ta ton apo eto fo ton okun atan.
4: That whosoever is born of God sinneth not. When you are born again, number one, there is forgiveness of sins. Number two, there's freedom from sin. Number three, there's a fruit of the Spirit. Galatians chapter 5, verse 22. Galatians chapter 5, verse 22. But the fruit of the Spirit is love, joy, peace, long-suffering, gentleness, goodness, faith, meekness, temperance. Against such there is no law.
5: Shibasise bigbotonwe owanyin ayaje jijo o le sisien o medagbe dagbe wiwa nugbo wiwa o wa lo mimi o wa mawase jirego o sende pepe matin to
4: and they that are Christ's have crucified the flesh for the affections and the lusts.
5: Yeah, yin Christi tonle kokwe agbasara do satigo po ojuro ayeha ye toto po ohun atutu agbasara toko.
4: They are now in Christ.
5: Yo me wati do Christi medile.
4: Verse 19, adultery no more.
5: Do apo potonu ko yen to gari lo ma so timba.
4: Fornication no more.
5: Ayodide ma so timba.
4: Uncleanness no more.
5: Ma we ma so timba.
4: Anger, tempestuous temper no more.
5: Adiakpra ma so timba.
4: Strife, fighting no more.
5: Onudidopodo afunpo ma so timba.
4: Drunkenness, revelings no more.
5: Ahanunu ma so tindo emeba.
4: Such like no more.
5: Gbogbeza lalo to ma so timba.
4: That are Christ's have crucified the flesh with the affections and the lusts.
5: Ye Christi tole kokwe agbasa e tole do satigo po juro ayeha ye toto po won atutu agbaso po.
4: In the spirit, let us also walk in the spirit.
5: Eyi mi ule ti to gbe to gbigbo me mi bogbo mi ni na to zorin si to gbigbo me ga.
4: These are the people that eventually that will get into the kingdom of God. The Lord has assured us to get into the kingdom, we must be born again. And when you are born again, the evidence will be there. Titus chapter 2, verse 11. For the grace of God that bringeth salvation has appeared.

0: to mimo jijo di jijo ma di jiwe yewe to e tole po juro bibre ayin ho to tole po mi no
1: pe to blessed hope and the glorious appearing of the great God and our Savior Jesus Christ.
0: Boto nukundo dodo odona nolo podo awuso hiya gigo jiwe yewe mi toto daho to podo Jesus Christ
1: wenga to mi to po gave himself for us that he might redeem us from all iniquity.
0: Mehejo de na mi wutu na eni do pri mi so onyira le po me.
1: Then it says purifying unto himself a peculiar people zealous of good works.
0: Bosokro mi wezun omevo ran ede vivenu doto azon dagbetole.
1: Today we have known today from the very words of Jesus Christ the conversion experience is necessary for us to get into the kingdom of God.
0: Nu emi sokro te gbe ko hun hiya mi son onu Jesu lo su tomendede do wepo mi le ndo singa do bi ahorudu o no totolo me tatawe yin na do mo foji.
1: Being a nominal Christian is not enough. We must have the real experience.
0: And today, the
1: Lord is able to do it for every one of us.
0: And whosoever
1: shall call on the name of the Lord shall be saved.
0: We're going to rise up.
1: We're going to think everyone about our lives. About our experiences. About what we think we have got. Whether we are following the path of righteousness or not. Whether Christ has become formed within us. Christ in you, the hope of glory. Let the Spirit of God search you. Let the Spirit of God reveal to you. Let the Spirit of God give you the real truth about yourself. Are you actually born again? Have you known the Lord? Or are you just a nominal Christian? A superficial Christian? Only baptized in water, but no change of life. Only baptized in water, but not free from the works of the flesh. Whosoever is born of God does not commit sin. For his seed remaineth in him. And he cannot sin because he is born of God. We know that whosoever is born of God sinneth
0: not.
1: Whosoever is born of God overcomes the world. And this is a victory that overcomes the world, even our faith. If you are truly born again, there will be forgiveness of sin, the testimonies in your heart. If you are truly born again, there is freedom from sin. The evidence is in your life.
0: Look
1: at Christ who died for you on the cross of Calvary. Receive him as your Savior and Lord. And believe that by the power of his presence living within
0: you.
1: Do not live the victorious life.
0: Then
1: you will be able to say, blessed be the name of the Lord.
0: Who
1: grants us the victory through our Lord Jesus Christ.
0: May now walk by me, to go Jesus Christ.

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1: In Jesus' name we pray.
2: Jesu nyikome mihudete.
1: Almighty God, we thank you today for your word.
2: Gaunu ko jiwe mi ndo.
1: For the privilege of worship.
2: And as we come
1: to worship you, Lord, we pray. Our worship will be acceptable before you in Jesus' name. Open the scriptures to us. Set our feet right on the right path that leads to heaven in Jesus' name. And whatever will hinder us from making it at last, we pray, Lord, you take away from every one of us. Thank you because we know you have answered.
2: In
1: Jesus' name we pray.
2: Amen.
1: Amen. Thank you very much. We can sit down. We're looking at John chapter 17, verse 6, verse 7, verse 8.
2: Wa ngba mi so gan si en John ta fo tonu kon ipo mi te. A fo chiro ko sian ipo do sian ton to ko.
1: I have manifested thy name unto the men which thou gavest me out of the world.
2: Ye go do yin to ri am ye na mi so ai ho mele.
1: Thine they were, and thou gavest than me, and they have kept thy word. Now they have known that all things whatsoever that was given me of thee, for I have given unto them the words which thou gavest me.
2: And
1: they have received them, and they have known surely that I came out from thee, and they have believed that thou didst send me. I want you to concentrate on that word, they have believed. The purpose why Jesus came into this world is to make believers out of unbelievers. To make saints out of sinners. To make children out of slaves. People to come out of where they were and come to where he was and come to have that life eternal. And the purpose of the church is established. Is to get people to believe. Verse 4, I have glorified thee on the earth. I have finished the work which thou gavest me to do. The joy of his heart is that he had done the work, he had finished the work. And what work is that? The summary is, I pray to these people and they believe. Everything we do together, everything the church does must be to make people believe the Lord and have the salvation of the Lord. Look at chapter 1 of John, verse 12. But as many as received him, to them he gave power to become the sons of God, even to them that do what? Believe on him.
2: sele yewe na joje na dole zuvisunu jiwe ya weton yewete ilo yise to nyeto mele.
1: Now the purpose why we preach is to make the people see Christ.
2: Divya lo nwezo midon la wana gweno na gbetrendo yi Christi se.
1: See what Christ has done.
2: Adomo nwe Christi kowa.
1: Appreciate what Christ has done. And then to believe on the Lord Jesus Christ. And then to remain in the kingdom after they have believed. In John chapter 17 verse 21. That they all may be one as thou Father art in me and I in thee, and that they also may be one in us.
2: Now you may put in the yindo po yro delay here or tote to yemembo yeto yemena. You will again in the quoto mulemme.
1: What's the next thing there? That the world may believe.
2: Then everybody go now you run in the ye
1: say. The church is not to scare the world.
2: Agumatina do nya ayodo.
1: The church is not to condemn the world.
2: Agumatina do blewedo ayo.
1: The church is not to drive the world away from Christ.
2: Agumati nadunya ayoso Christi de.
1: Everything we do is to make people attracted to Christ.
2: Depere wa mitele ponado don gbeto lewa Christi de.
1: Wena yin. Would you remember that in everything you do?
2: Ni adun fe le ko tolu atile epo me.
1: And what you do as you live your life is that the world may believe that Jesus Christ, the Savior, is the Lord.
2: John chapter 20
1: verse 30. And many other signs truly did Jesus in the presence of his disciples, which are not written in this book. Then it says in verse 31, but these are written that ye might, what's the word? Believe.
2: What are the photo banu kundo quoto mido shigbaile yungana mindo wate na minindo ye say.
1: You see that?
2: Yeah, mo
1: the church, the early church, they knew the purpose of the church. They knew why the church existed. They knew the purpose of the writing. And the purpose of giving the gospel to the world. And the purpose of writing the epistles.
2: That
1: Jesus is the Christ, the Son of God. And that believing ye might have life through his name.
2: But Jesus were Christ your video ya wait not to ye say me minindo tindo be to ye etomen.
1: 1 John chapter 5 from verse 12 and verse 13.
2: Is it not one ton ton ava we are we wa we are ton.
1: He that has the Son has life, and he that has not the Son of God has not life. Look at verse 13. These things have I written unto you that believe on the name of the Son of God, and that ye may know that ye have eternal life, and that she may believe on the name of the Son of God.
2: Let's
1: come back to John chapter 17, verse
2: 8.
1: Given unto them the words which thou givest me, and they have received them, and they have known surely that I came out from thee, and they have believed that thou didst send me.
2: Now here na mila po nyako nagla ye ko yi ye koso nywe reze reze do dewewe nyenso wa ye koso yi se do yewe do mirala.
1: As we look at these three verses today, I'm talking to you on the omission unmistakable marks of true believers. Unmistakable marks of true believers. How do you recognize a believer? What does the believer look like? How does a believer live? What does a believer do? And what does a believer not do? I'm dividing the message to three parts. Number one, repentance and separation from the world. Number two, receptivity and submission to the word. Number three, relationship and steadfastness in the word. Let's come to number one, repentance and separation from the world. John chapter 17, and we're looking at verse 6. I have manifested thy name unto the men which thou gavest me out of the world. Those words are very important. God called them, and the Lord chose them. And the Lord himself said, the Father had given them to him, and they are chosen out of the world. How did that happen? They repented, and they were separated from the world. Look at those words again, out of the world, in chapter 15 of John, verse 19. If ye were of the world would love his own. But because ye are not of the world, but I have chosen you, here comes the word again, out of the world. Therefore, the world hated you. What's the distinguishing mark of a real child of God? Well, it's no more in darkness. It's chosen out of the world. The world is all in sin, and the sin is in them. Chapter 17 verse 14. I have given them thy word, and the world has hated them, because they are not of what? Of the world, even as I am not of the world. That tells us then what Jesus Christ expects of the real believers. And the way he describes the people that actually knew him, he said they are not of the world, even as he was not of the world. Their practices were different from that of the world. Their principles were different from that of the world. Their performance was different from that of the world. And all the pollutions of the world, they will not have anything to do with that. Isn't that the mark? And that Christ has come into your life, and you have come into the Christian life. You have eternal life now abiding in you. In verse 15, I pray not that thou shouldest take them out of the world. that is in the physical, so that there will be salt in the earth and light in the world. Thou shouldest keep them from the evil. I pray you'll keep you from the evil. In verse 16 again, they are not of the world, even as I am not of the world. That's a mark, and a permanent mark of the one that's a real child of God, who is now a true believer.
2: Acts
1: of the Apostles chapter 2. Look at verse 37. Now when they heard this, they were pricked in their hearts, and they said unto Peter and to the rest of the apostles, men and brethren, what shall we do? Here comes the word. Then Peter said unto them, repent. That's how to come in. That's how to be a true believer. Repent and be baptized, every one of you, in the name of Jesus Christ, for the removal, remission, the cleansing of your sins, and ye shall receive the gift of the Holy Ghost.
2: It says in verse 40,
1: with many other words did he testify and exhort, saying, save yourselves from this untoward generation. Separate yourself, come apart, come away out of this untoward evil generation. Second Corinthians chapter 6. I'm reading from verse 14. Be ye not unequally yoked together with unbelievers.
2: Please
1: be different. The child of God.
2: But
1: what fellowship has righteousness with unrighteousness? And what communion has light with darkness? And what concord has Christ with Belial? Or what part has he that believeth with an infidel? What agreement has the temple of God with idols? For ye are the temple of the living God. As God has said, I will dwell in them and walk in them, and I will be their God, and they shall be my people.
2: Viveta fiwe jiweawe totindo ko bochole ko na fiwe jiweawe ogbeno tondewe mi ogle dile jiwo yawe dodomo nyina nono ye me boso no to solezito ye me nyina nyi jiweawe ye ton ye wule.
1: Verse 17, wherefore come out from among them, and be ye separate, says the Lord, and touch not the unclean thing. And then the Lord says, I will receive you. And then he says, I'll be a father unto you, and ye shall be my sons. And my daughter says, the Lord Almighty. Ephesians chapter 5, I'm reading from verse 11. It tells us, and have no fellowship with the unfruitful works of darkness. Real Christianity. Works of darkness. And the practice of darkness. And the things that people do in the dark, get away from that. And live a life that is plain, a life that is free of sin. Have no fellowship with the unfruitful works of darkness, but rather reprove them. For it's a shame even to speak of those things which are done of them in secret. But all things that are reproved are made manifest by the light. For whatsoever doth make manifest is light. I pray that your life will be in the light.
2: For we are with Tona, we are no one, I don't know, no Nele, Yewatu Nuglo, Moye, Dali Shiba, Nure, Yenom Wakele, Poe, Yiria, Mongiro, Mena, Medepe, Nundepepe, Esokia, Wariro, the General Bezatoni, Riro.
1: Wherefore he says, awake, thou that sleepest, and arise from the dead, and Christ shall give thee light.
2: Avo we are told, I mean, do I know to wear the more fog here, damn, Lobosophon.
1: First John chapter 2, verse 15. Love not the world. There we are. I'm sure now you understand. It's not saying don't love your father, don't love your mother, because they're not born again yet. Love them. You must love your neighbor as yourself.
2: Comment to us.
1: You and I say we should not love people in our community. Of course, we must love them. Don't love the evil things in the world. Their drunkenness, their smoking, their evil, their adultery, their fornication. Not the world, not the things that are in the world. If any man love the world, the love of the Father is not in him. Love people to the point you don't want them to perish. But the loss of the flesh. But the pride of life. But the lust of the eyes. That's what the Lord is saying. It's not of the Father, but it's of the world. And we should not love those things. There should be a change in our lives. And the world passes away, and the lust thereof. But he that doeth the will of God, tell me the rest, abideth forever. I pray you'll abide forever in Jesus' name. Looking at Romans chapter 12. Verses 1 and 2. I beseech you therefore, brethren, those are the real believers. I beseech you therefore, brethren, by the mercies of God, that ye present your bodies a living sacrifice, holy, acceptable to God, which is your reasonable service. When you present yourself to the Lord like that, holy, acceptable to God, it's when you do that, you're a real, real believer. I'm fed up of the people that, you know, they center, they focus on the loss of men, and they never focus on the loss of God. Very, very serious, like the Pharisees, as to what the elders of the Pharisaic assembly was saying.
2: Oso jo ven do to gligli ta di falizile nko ton kali ye me no klan do vodo sisin o sin ton me le nko ton de togbe ton wa lo.
1: You know, you wash your hand like this before you eat, you sit down this, you don't take this journey on the Sabbath day, and they destroyed the word of God with their tradition.
2: Ana kwa lo gbole to bodun nu ma duna sin gbole ma duna ipe jisori to fi di de ton to azan Sabbath ton gbe gboje sagbe ni e ye no te do sisin ni wa.
1: But the Lord is saying, here is my word, and keep to that word and believe that word, and let your focus, your mind be on that word, and then you'll be a true believer. And then you are not conformed to this world, but be transformed by the renewing of your mind, that you may prove what is that good and acceptable and perfect will of God.
2: Pour masoyin masoduna ime kan to po ko do ayo ko blo sigba mi ni yin mi du atana gbon gege je yoyo aiha mi tonton dana mi do moduna nu re to ju abo ton eyan aloka ibo so so
1: ni this mark of the true believer will be visible in every one of our lives in Jesus.
2: De che waindo okhia isun gbo ton e na mi mo geze geze to gbezan do ko mi tonton me to Jesus si yin come.
1: Point number 2, receptivity and submission to the word. I need to emphasize all I'm emphasizing. It's because, you know, sometimes I look at some people and I say, are you a child of God? Are you born again? Which says, praise the Lord, Pastor, I'm born again. I say, how do you know you are born again? And he says, because I'm not wearing this, I'm not wearing that. I said what else? Oh, because of this and because of that, and what I'm waiting for they never mention.
2: And then I say
1: for how long have you been in the church? I've been in this church now, they say, for 7 years, for 10 years. And I say, you don't know what it means to be born again, a child of God. Is it because you don't do this and you don't do that? You don't wear this, you don't wear that. That's how you know you're a child of God. It is that the word of God, the word of salvation has come to you, and you have received that word of salvation. You have repented and you believe on the Lord Jesus Christ. And if we don't understand that, we're going to be beating about the bush. And you know, sometimes it saddens my heart when I find people that are even born in the church. And now they are maybe about 25 years or 27 years of age, and they were born inside this church. And then you come across them, you say, are you born again? Are you a child of God? He says, well, I'm trying to be. See, when did you come to the church? Oh, my parents were in this church before I was born. And now I'm 27 years of age. I'm trying to be a Christian. And I say, how long are you going to try? It is not trying, but trusting. Believe on the Lord Jesus Christ, and thou shalt be saved. I pray God will give us understanding. Give me good, good amen.
2: And
1: you know, you don't want to waste all your life preaching the word of God, and then on your deathbed, when you are about to die, you then find out that people you have been teaching, they don't understand what it means to believe, what it means to be a child of God. And then you go on to eternity and you've just taught rules and regulations all your life. Don't want to do that.
2: They
1: want people to understand what it means to be born again and then to give their life to the Lord Jesus Christ and live the Christian life by the grace of God, not by trying, not by struggling. I pray this grace will be kind of abundant in our lives in Jesus' name. I
2: am
1: reading again from John chapter 17 verse 6. I have manifested thy name unto the men which thou givest me out of the world. Thine they were, and thou givest them me, and they have kept thy word. Isn't that wonderful? They have kept thy word. Brothers and sisters, can you look up here for a moment? If the Pharisees were to examine these believers, Peter, James, and John, Matthew, Bartholomew, and all the other people, and Jesus said, I'm all right with them. I'm happy with them. They have kept the word of God. And now rejoice because your names are written in heaven. If the Pharisees and the Sadducees were to examine them, what will the Pharisees say? What the Pharisees say, why are they not walking according to the tradition of the elders? The Pharisees will condemn them and disqualify them.
2: I
1: don't want you to be a Pharisee. I don't want you to be a Sadducee. And that's the thing we're trying to, you know, bring back, or trying to bring ourselves back to the word of God. You know, you need to listen to me when I counsel people. You know, I was talking to somebody the other day, and he said, coordinator brought him, and they were, again, I'm coming back on marriage, and I was talking on marriage, and you know, they say, we have told them this. And so the brother looked at me and said, sir, I know this is the will of God. I said, you know what we are telling you? Then I said, now I'm going to tell you something. Then I said, this is not Bible.
2: But even
1: this fellow is having this problem, and you are having this. The blood group.
2: I said,
1: now, if you get married, biologically, this is going to be the consequence. It's science. So, if you say that you are going to get married, even though you have this challenge, I will not agree with you because I know the consequence. And then a young man, he looked at me and said, sir, I understand what you say. I've read everything. I've read all those books too. And I understand what you say. But this is the person I'm going to marry.
2: But
1: Do you know what I told him? You want to hear? I said, you see, if you go ahead, I will not agree with you.
2: That
1: doesn't mean you are not born again. You are still a child of God. Because of my knowledge of science, not Bible, science. That these are the consequences, I will not agree with you. You go ahead and do it. And I said, when you finish, and you've done them, I come back to the church, you're still in the church. We're not going to do it for you because of what we know scientifically, but you're still a Christian. Because you know, the word of God just says, don't marry unbeliever. He is a believer, you are a believer, and you are getting married together, that's all right. You see, but if you don't make a difference between the law of God and the law of man, which was said to help you, you're going to say, okay, because I've done that, then I've lost my salvation. We don't lose salvation like that, my brother. This salvation is precious. Now I know that you know some Pharisees who are there will say, you have spoiled everything. I'm making everything brighter. We to set ourselves free from all these various things that you know the difference between the law of God and the law of man. And I was telling the other group, I said, please, I'm laboring so hard in this church. I'm getting people to know the Lord. I don't want any marriage committee sitting down there and driving away the people I'm trying to bring in. So soften and be gentle with those people. Are we hearing? I'm morning every day and I'm saying coming to Christ, and then they're coming to Christ, and then somebody somewhere is sitting down laying some rules on them that drives them away from the kingdom of God. You don't want to do that. The word of God is what we receive. It's not the word of man. And it's not the opinions of men. Let's see this receptivity we're talking about in John chapter 1. And I'm reading from verse 12.
2: Now,
1: and as many as received him, to them he gave power to become the sons of God, even to them that believe on his name.
2: Verse 14,
1: and the word was made flesh and dwelt among us, and we beheld his glory, the glory as of the only begotten of the Father, full of grace, full of truth. I pray that this word, you receive it in Jesus' name. Give me a good, good amen. I'm looking at Acts of the Apostles chapter 2, and we're reading from verse 41. Then they that gladly received this word, they were baptized, and the same day there were added unto them about 3,000 souls.
2: When and where ye baptism mere ye home wundo ye ohoe tonle ye sohiadogo ye aihafo for ton koto
1: receiving the word. That's what gets us saved. In verse 42, and they continue steadfastly in the apostles' doctrine and fellowship and in breaking of bread and in prayers. I pray you all continue. Acts chapter 8, verse 12. And when they believed Philip preaching the things concerning the kingdom of God and the name of Jesus Christ, they were baptized, both men and women. What's the description of the apostles in verse 14? And now when the apostles which were at Jerusalem had heard that Samaria had received the word of God,
2: that's
1: it, the word of God, not tradition, not ideology, not opinion, the word of God. They believed the word of God. They were baptized. They became the children of God. I pray you'll believe. Acts of the Apostles, chapter 10, verse 44. While Peter yet spake these words, the Holy Ghost fell on all them that heard the word. And then it says, and they of the circumcision which believed were astonished, as many as came with Peter, because that on the Gentiles also was poured out the gift of the Holy Ghost. For they had them speak with tongues and magnify God. Then answered Peter, can any man forbid water that these should not be baptized, which have received the Holy Ghost as well as we? And he commanded them to be baptized in the name of the Lord. And they prayed, they pleaded that he should tarry certain days. Look at chapter 11, and the apostles and the brethren that were in Judea heard that the Gentiles had received the word of God.
2: From
1: verse 2 of chapter 11, when Peter was come up to Jerusalem, they that were of the circumcision, they contended with him, saying, thou wentest in to men uncircumcised, and did eat with them. That was their concern. Their own opinion, their own tradition said a Jew must not eat with a Gentile. And God sent Peter to go to Cornelius' house, and he spent a number of days there, there. And obviously, he had to eat there. He was obeying God, that didn't bother them. He preached the word of God to them, that didn't interest them. While he was preaching, the Holy Ghost came upon all them that had the word of God, that did not make them to rejoice. If Peter had gone to the other apostles and said, I'm going to Caesarea, what are you going to do? I'm going to those Gentile people. Would they have allowed him? No.
2: The law will not permit,
1: but God said go. I pray that God will help us to remain steadfast with the word of God. Amen. Many years ago, I decided that what I suffered, people in deeper life will not suffer. Deeper Christian Life Ministry started
2: 1973.
1: And there were two things. Number one, holiness. Number two, evangelism. I was in another church, of course, because we're not having Sunday worship. The overseer called me and he said, he mentioned my name, he said, we love you, we appreciate you, with everything you're doing is okay, only one thing. I said, sir, what is it? This evangelism you're teaching those people, go out and go out and go out and evangelize, that it is not right. I said, sir, prove it to me from the Bible that it's not right. He said, don't talk about Bible. In our church here, we don't allow it. I said, sir, but God allows it. Oh, he said, you argue with what we say. He said, we're going to excommunicate you for doing what? For allowing people to go and evangelize. He said, yes, because that is not according to their tradition. And I said, that's alright. Go ahead and do it. And he announced my name, you know, in that church. And he sent that tape all over Nigeria. I had no friend, I had nobody. And he kicked me out. Because of obeying the word. Because it was not according to their tradition. And that was the time I made up my mind that in this deeper life there will be no tradition. That we're going to stay on the word of God. But you know, many years have come and gone. Those same people, now they are friendly with me. And now they are telling me, now you are doing well. Now you are doing well. Now I'm asking myself, how do you know this is good? Because that's the reason I was kicked out. Let's keep to the word of God. Don't let anybody live this deeper life because of your own tradition. Because of, you see, yes, we know the Bible allows him to do that, but we're not going to allow this. We'll allow everything the word of God allows. And I pray that we'll keep quiet from all these traditions in Jesus' name. Acts chapter 17, I'm reading from verse 11. These were more noble than those in Thessalonica, in that they received the word. That's the central theme. With all readiness of mind, and searched the scriptures daily, whether those things were so.
2: Therefore,
1: many of them believe. I pray you will believe. Also, of the honorable women, which were Greeks and of men, not a few. James chapter 1. I'm reading from verse 21. Wherefore, lay apart all filthiness and superfluity of naughtiness, and receive with meekness the engrafted word, which is able to save your souls. But be ye doers of the word, and not hearers only, deceiving your own selves. I pray none of us will be deceived in Jesus' name. Point number 3, relationship and steadfastness in the word. You know what matters in the kingdom? It's relationship with the Lord. As children to the Father, as the saved to the Savior. Once again, I want to remind you, when somebody asks you, how do you know you are born again? How do you know you are a child of God? Well, I have a relationship with the Lord. He's my Father. I'm His child. Jesus is my Savior. He forgave my sin, and I'm following after Him. And the Holy Ghost is my comforter. And it's the one that directs me into all truth. That's the relationship we sustain, we maintain in the kingdom of God. How do you know you are a child of God? How do you know that you are born again? Well, I come to Bible study every Monday. That's how you know you are born again. When you are born again and you have the Spirit of God witnessing in your heart that you are a child of God, that is what shows you that you are born again.
2: And
1: them, because you are born again, the same might of Christ abides in you. And the same love of Christ abides in you. That's how you know you are born again.
2: But
1: because of do's and don'ts, rules and regulations, not because of the traditions of men, but because the life of Christ abides in you. I pray that relationship every one of us will have in Jesus' name.
2: Give
1: me a good amen. You know, this kind of preaching will scare the Pharisees away. You know, the Pharisees, all the Pharisees know is, you know, I fast twice in the week. I'm not like this. I'm not like that. And the Pharisees never had any relationship with the Lord. And the Pharisees will say, the preaching of today spoils our tradition. What are we going to do about this? They destroy the word of God by their tradition. But thank God all those traditions are buried in Jesus' name. John 17:6. Have manifested thy name unto the men which thou gavest me out of the world. And then he says, thine the word, and thou gavest them me, and they have kept thy word. Relationship. 1 Corinthians 6:19. What? Know ye not that your body is the temple of the Holy Ghost which is in you, which ye have of God, and ye are not your own? That's relationship. Therefore glorify God in your body and in your spirit, which are God's. Glorify God in your body and in your spirit, because you belong to God. Galatians 3, I'm reading from verse 26. For ye are all the children of God, how? By faith in Christ Jesus. Not rules, not law, not regulation.

0: have manifested thy name unto the men, which thou givest me out of the world, thine the world, and thou givest them me, and they have done what? They have kept thy word. There's no point running around disobeying the word of God and still saying, I'm a child of God. Breaking all the laws of God, I'm a child of God. Rebelling against the word of God, I'm still a child of God. No. The unmistakable mark of being a child of God is that you have kept the word of God. John 14:23. Jesus answered and said unto him, if a man love me, he will keep my words. And then it says, and my Father will love him, and we will come unto him and make our abode with him. Luke 11:28. But he said, yea rather, blessed are they that hear the word of God and do what? And keep it. I pray that all the grace we need to keep that word, the Lord will give unto us in Jesus' name. We're looking at Revelation chapter 3. We're reading from verse 8. I know thy works. Behold, I have set before thee an open door. Give me a good amen there. And no man can shut it, for thou hast a little strength and hast kept my word. Don't you see that? You have kept my word and has not denied my name. Another thing we need to understand, this faith in Christ, this trust in the Lord, makes us to go through life without worry, without care, without anxiety.
1: You
0: know, sometimes you're surprised. You're obeying the word of God. You're keeping the word of God. The Spirit of God is bearing witness in your heart. You're a real child of God. And yet, you're followed and haunted by this fear. As if whatever God wants for you or has for you, somebody or something will stop it to your life. I said impossible. Behold, I have set before you an open door, and no man can shut it. And no man can shut it. And you know, some people, sometimes they are very bold. And sometimes it's, you know, empty boldness. It's not real boldness. They'll come to you and they will say, I want to tell you that I am so and so. And I want to tell you, we will do this and do this against your life, against your family, against your child. And then you begin to tremble. Then if it's on Wednesday or Thursday, you want to run here. Is the pastor there? Is the pastor there? Let the pastor pray for me. What are we praying for? Because of the audacity of an empty person that doesn't have anything within him. Terrify you from today, they will not terrify you anymore. I set an open door before you and no

0: nobody shall be able to shut it in Jesus' name.
1: Ta yenze ho ye hunda ido nu kan to bo mere maso gan su ipede to Jesu ni come.
0: Thank God. Today it looks like I'm telling you many stories today.
1: O pa jero egbe to o ta su do nawe to egbe.
0: You love my stories?
1: Be mi won out an tele ya.
0: Praise the Lord. Was still in flat two. The church was not as large as this. Even the church in the whole nation, in the whole of Nigeria, was not as large as our service today. Or just growing up and growing up. And I was standing on this word. And then some people wanted me to do something. And I said, no, that's not the will of God. And one of them went, he went to fast for 3 days and 3 nights. Will not eat anything. At the end of the 3 days, he came right from, and you could see, you know, he didn't even take his bath. He felt that he had no water on his body, no water inside his stomach, nothing. Fasting 3 days and 3 nights. Then I came out the door, I saw him, and then he said, I am from the Lord. I said, thank you. Welcome. And then he changed his voice, thus says the Lord. I said, thank you. That if you don't do this and do this and do this, that this ministry will scatter. I said, wait a minute. Said, that's of the devil. I said, this ministry will not scatter. And I will not do what you are telling me to do. And then he said, well, I've been faithful. I've declared the word of the Lord. I said, come back here. I said, you know what? The little thing you're doing, I never tell anybody that. I said, the little thing you're doing is the one that will scatter. But this one here, this is going to stand. And I'm telling you, that fellow that came after fasting 3 days and 3 nights and said this one was scattered, has this one scattered? And that one that I told him, that one has totally scattered. The point is this. When you stand on the word of God, and here we're standing on the word of God, and the victory in my life, I pass on to you, my children. You will stand upon the word of God. If there's any tradition, come to me. I counsel you and I tell you, do this. Ask me, Pastor, where is it in the Bible? If I can't show you in the Bible, don't worry, just throw it away. That's tradition. And if you ask me, is this Bible or is this tradition, sir, Pastor, is this your opinion? If I tell you it's my opinion, then you are free to throw it away. But when I show you chapter and verse, that's the word. You will follow that word. And when you follow that word, there is a door set before you, and nobody can shut that door in Jesus' name. And by the grace of God, by the grace of God, all these years I've been standing on this word. I never tell people, but thank God, I can't say I'm not succeeding. Am I succeeding? I'm passing that success to you.
1: has seen
0: the victory to you. I didn't know I would tell you everything I told you today, but as you stand upon this word, no enemy will stand before you. Every door is open before you. And next time when you come, if you have chance to see me, you will not ask questions, you will tell me testimony. Rise up and pray. Testimony already waiting for you. Because a door is open before you and nobody will shut that door in Jesus' name. Open your mouth and talk to the Lord in prayer. In Jesus' name we pray. Can you give me a good amen? Did you receive this word of God today? Did you accept the word of God today? Are you afraid of man? Are you afraid of tradition? Do you accept the word of God? Praise the Lord. Raise up your hand. Before we pray, committee, whatever kind of committee, marriage committee.
1: You've
0: heard me today. I set you up. There was no committee, marriage committee, until I said, I don't want to deal with the marriages all alone by myself. Because the church is getting large. That's why I set up the marriage committees. It's not in the Bible. There's no marriage committee in the Bible, please. But I set it up. I don't want any of the marriage committees to frustrate any of our young people.
1: And
0: I want you to deal with all those young people like my real, real children. So that there's no frustration. We are there to help. And if there is any question as to can they go on, can they not go on, give the benefit of the doubt, let them go on. I'm saying this, brothers and sisters, because now I've been going out to preach beyond deeper life. Then I go to this place and somebody comes to greet me and said, sir, thank you for coming. I'm really a member of deeper life. It was marriage that drove me away. I'm in this other place now. And because I couldn't see you and the brethren said, on their dead body will I get married? And so, pastor, you are still my pastor. But the thing that drove me away is this. And I met this, I met that. And I said, looks like I'm laboring for, you know, all these other churches. And
2: And the people I'm gathering together, you know, the committee is there. I love the committee. I'm the one that puts you there. I love you. But work together with me.
1: But committee is there. I love you. You want to me. You want to me. Die. You want to
2: me. Be nice and be gentle and be kind on these young people.
1: Actually,
2: if they make a mistake, it's their mistake, it's their marriage, it's their family. So don't let us be overbearing on anybody. Even myself now, if I've been overbearing before, but I've changed. You know, in Abuja, they taught me, they said, don't say put your hands, they said, jam your hands together.
1: Abuja, have
2: the transfer of that victory before you go. Raise up those hands now. Father, in the name of Jesus. We thank you if this is a family. Father talking to children and children listening to the father. Oh Lord, I pray everything that separated us before, break it in Jesus' name. In any way we offended one another by tradition, by being too strict and being too firm on things that are not essential. Oh Lord, I pray, forgive us and let us forgive one another in Jesus'
1: name.
2: And I pray that your grace will flow into every heart. Your love will flow into every heart. Every father, every mother, every daughter, every son, oh Lord, I pray in your love. A new understanding, a new trust and faith in Christ in Jesus' name. Lord, I pray that your love will flow into our committees. Your love will flow into our members. Your love will flow into all the workers. And Lord, now I pray you'll set doors of opportunity before everybody. The door of victory before everybody. And the prosperity before everybody. And I pray, Lord, this same victory we are having here will flow to everyone in Jesus' name. All our children, all our members who have been terrified and oppressed and they felt tired and they have run away, oh Lord, bring them back in Jesus' name. That we will not be laboring for other people to reap. We pray, O Lord, the joy of the Lord will be the strength of your people. Those who are sick, touch them today and heal them. Those who are oppressed, deliver them. Lord, any of the people that have been frustrated in the past, I pray that you turn their frustration to fascination. Instead of disturbing, hindering, resisting, or rejecting one another, we accept one another. We'll help one another. will uphold one another. And your truth will be established in every heart, every life in Jesus' name. Thank you, because we know you have answered.
1: In
2: Jesus' name we pray.
1: But Jesus, come and me hold that.
2: And everybody said,
1: "Nato gule poni modani."
2: Amen. Thank you very much, and God bless you.
1: You are no bow poni botoni.

0: In Jesus' name we pray.
1: To Jesus, you come and hold it.
0: Heavenly Father, we thank you for the Bible study tonight. Thank you because you brought us together so you can reveal your mind to us.
1: We're praying,
0: Lord, as you reveal your will and your mind to us, you grant us understanding in Jesus' name. And we're asking, Lord, that your spirit will empower, energize the word so that, Lord, the grace and the strength and the ability to carry out the word and to be obedient to you, you grant unto every one of us in Jesus' name. Bless your people today everywhere as we listen and as we learn. We pray, Lord, we'll grow in the things of the Lord in Jesus' name. Thank you, Lord, because we know you have answered. In Jesus' name, we pray. In Revelation chapter 16, we're looking at verse 15. Behold, I come as a thief. Blessed is he that watches and keepeth his garments, lest he walk naked and he see his shame.
1: Do ayego inye nawadi ajoto donanowe ewo kreto aliko boso se avo etondo na eneka sizoni to me yebonaso mwya eton.
0: If you were here last week for the Bible study, you will remember that we did a study in chapter 16 of Revelation, and we dealt with this verse of scripture.
1: Nendo ati to filo sere wa ime anamro me kulo nito we sori ato ta foton ukuno po ime we foton eto me son notede yibosor dohode yido define.
0: But because of the importance of the verse and because of what the Lord wants to reveal and teach us, we're looking at this again as we're looking at the righteous one.
1: Me na vive o kulo ato po nwe o kulo juan so kulo mi deme dogo mi do kwe kwen ula do kulo go bozo do kwe kwen do dono lo.
0: The one that is born again, the one that knows the Lord, and the one that has been made righteous by the cleansing of the blood of the Lamb. That a man like that, a woman like that, a child like that, a boy, a girl like that, who has been forgiven,
1: who has
0: been made righteous by the grace of God, he needs watchfulness in his life. And if you remember in this verse of scripture last week, it was talked about the coming of the Lord. Behold, I come as a thief.
1: Ne afle we fo e do se wa me me do holo won we wa okuro ton dali do ayego yen jade ajoto.
0: Then he says, I come as a thief. What does that mean?
1: Awonun de wa do yen jade ajoto ete we he wa de tara.
0: Number one is coming unexpectedly.
1: Etan eja we na gbe tole ma do nukun ite.
0: At a time when people are not expecting, that's when he will come. Number two is coming unannounced. Coming as a thief means a thief comes into the house and he takes just what is precious to him. And when Jesus comes, he'll not be taking everybody in the world, he'll be taking the people that are precious to him. Who are those people? The righteous ones, the believers. Number four, I told you last week that when he comes, he says, behold, I come as a thief. When a thief comes, he doesn't come to stay in that house. He takes what he wants and then he is gone. Look at that verse 15 again. Behold, I come as a thief. Blessed is he that watcheth
2: and keepeth his garment.
1: Mo fo fotonto do aye go yen jade ajoto donano we ewo reto aliro boso se avoye tondo.
2: You see the garments there in the plural. That's the robe of salvation.
1: Amo avoto fe avole lo eneye avohun gaton.
2: That the holiness, the glory that covers the children of God.
1: Ene walo wepo gigo po re hola e ko yo video dole.
2: That we're watching the grace and the strength the Lord has given us.
1: Domito aliro jomi opo e ko yin gigo ikuro na mi
2: so let's walk naked and the see his shame.
1: Ero na enika season to me yebona so mo hun ya eton.
2: That's what leads us to the Bible study today.
1: Ene wa kan bi biro pon egbe eton me.
2: The watchfulness of the righteous.
1: Alikiko dodono leton.
2: The watchfulness of the righteous.
1: Alikiko dodono leton.
2: Let's see the example of a righteous man.
1: Deke me pon apaje egbe to dodono.
2: And at the moment he was not watching, let's see what happened unto him. In Genesis chapter 6, I'm reading verse 9 and then verse 22.
1: Genesis tachiro po afueto chiene po konukwa oipo.
2: These are the generations of Noah. Noah was a just man and perfect in his generations. And Noah walked with God.
1: Ekele when do Noah to Noah in dodoro mbozo kweto when do etole me Noah so zizolinche jikwe yekwe.
2: Look at verse 22. Thus did Noah, according to all that God commanded him, so did he.
1: Ma fo konu kwa oito mowe Noah so basi kredi eneke jiwe oko de gbenele po mowe e basi do.
2: Look at chapter 7 verse 5.
1: Mo otachia we afo
2: to to. And did according unto all that the Lord commanded him.
1: Afo aton Noah so wa kredi eneke okuran ko de gbenele po.
2: And then we're told in verse 16, as God commanded him, so he did.
1: You are doing that for it of photo quota delay, jiwe oko de gbenele.
2: And the Lord shut the door. Then you look at this same chapter 7. Look at verse 1 now. The Lord said unto Noah, come thou and all thy house into the ark, for thee have I seen righteous before me in this generation.
1: So I will touch you with all the cream and fuel, me more to a fret on water, yeah, more why do the window elect woman.
2: That's the declaration of God Almighty concerning Noah.
1: Anyway, Miss Elude, you are going to go to the cloud of Noah.
2: He was righteous, and he wasn't only just righteous, he was uniquely righteous in the midst of the corrupt millions of people that lived in his time.
1: No, it was in Dodoro, Emma in Dodoro, Kere, and I watch you in Dodoro, no better million, that was his son of Jeret, or they don't know Belem, the church, what you in Dodoro.
2: God declared him to be righteous in his generation. He was not just simply righteous, merely righteous. He was a preacher of righteousness. A protector of righteousness.
1: Amen.
2: He was a defender of righteousness too.
1: Amen. So to dodo holega.
2: And yet we find an event in his life. Although it was just once in his lifetime, yet it is recorded for our learning. In his lifetime, when he became careless, he wasn't watching. We're told that he became drunk.
1: We're
2: looking at Genesis chapter 9. I'm reading from verse 20. And Noah began to be an husbandman, and he planted a vineyard, and he drank of the wine, and he was drunken, and he was uncovered within his tent.
1: Noah glipoto so che boso do vin glide e wo so nu so o vin lo men boso yin nu nu mu no boso kron o nu so e de goto goho e to men.
2: And Ham, the father of Canaan, saw the nakedness of his father and told his brethren without.
1: Am o to kanani ton so mo o me o to eto ton boso do na no vi sunu e to awele to gbonu.
2: You will see here the unfortunate scene that happened to Noah.
1: Anamo nodabra ejodo Noah go.
2: This is calling upon us that we need to be very watchful in our lives, that even though we have been saved and the grace of God has come in, and now by his grace we're righteous and we're holy because of the grace of God in our lives, yet it calls for watchfulness. Noah's fall into the sin of drunkenness shall serve as a warning to heaven-bound pilgrims.
1: Noah jaibio unyanado ahanumuto me enye okulodena meje yo lole yiseno egbe
2: lole. We have been made righteous by the grace of God. That righteousness cannot be taken for granted. To the point that we feel that we can never fall. That's presumption. And many times presumptuous people, self-confident people, often fall into sin. In 1 Corinthians chapter 10, I'm reading from verses 11 and 12. Now all these things happened unto them for examples, and they are written for our admonition, upon whom the ends of the world are come. That is warning us and challenging us that we too we ought to be watchful. And the conclusion of that part of scripture is in verse 12. It says, wherefore, let him that thinketh he standeth take heed lest he fall. It's telling us the people that have received the grace of God, like you and I, when they were careless and when they were not watching, they had fallen. That's the warning of scripture for us. Matthew chapter 26. Verse 41. Watch and pray that ye enter not into temptation. The spirit indeed is willing, but the flesh is weak. That's why the Lord told us to watch. What we do by ourselves is very important, but it is insufficient. Watch on the one hand, pray on the other hand. Try those two together that you may not fall into temptation. That's why the Lord has brought us to this study today that we entitled The Watchfulness of the Righteous. So I divide the message to three parts. Number one, the weakness of the righteous. Number two, warnings for the righteous. Number three, the warfare of the righteous. Let's go back to point number one, the weakness of the righteous. We are made righteous by grace. It's not a quality of virtue that is innate or inborn in us. It is by the grace of God we're saved. Without grace, we are as ordinary, as weak as any other person here on earth. But salvation, that adds something to our lives. The strength of the Lord is with you, and you're living the life that God wants you to live. We rejoice with you, but understand it is not by works. It is by the grace of God. And yet we need to understand that there have been people that were righteous before us, and then their weaknesses were revealed because they fell into sin in their unguarded moments. You think about a man like Noah. A man like
1: Gideon.
2: A man like Esau. A man like Uzziah. Or even David. Or Peter. One of the apostles.
1: David Peter kavi apostle ilegalo.
2: We have good testimonies concerning them that they were righteous.
1: Meti do kun dagwe plado ye bodo yin dodono.
2: And yet they have fallen into sin in the unguarded moments in their lives. Those things serve as a great warning to all believers on the need to be watchful at all times.
1: We're
2: looking at Judges chapter 8, verse 22. And the men of Israel said unto Gideon, rule thou over us, but thou and thy son, and thy son's son also, for thou hast delivered us from the hand of Midian. And Gideon said unto them, I will not rule over you, neither shall my son rule over you. The Lord shall rule over you.
1: Gideon is so dogla yedo, inyema to nadu ganto mejigba, mon vison chilema nadu ganto mejigba, okuno we nadu ganto meje.
2: In that place, we see the righteousness of Gideon. We see the servant attitude of Gideon. I'm only here to serve you. But the Lord shall rule over you. He gave the glory to God. Look at verse 24. And Gideon said unto them, I will desire a request of you, that ye would give me every man the earring of his prey. What? For they had golden earrings because they were Ishmaelites.
1: And then in verse 25,
2: and they answered, well, we'll willingly give them, and they spread the garment and did cast therein every man the earring of his prey.
1: And
2: the wage of the golden earrings that he requested was 1,700 shekels of gold, beside the ornaments and collars and purple raiment that was on the kings of Midian. And beside the chains that were about their camels' necks, and Gideon made an effort thereof, and put it in a city, even in Ophrah. And all Israel went thither, a warring after it, which thing became a snare unto Gideon and to his house.
1: He tito a hol media and let on lego put a matin get the le he tito o cock and close up a win a let on le Gideon so basi a o efodi tonde bo ye do o to da ho etome ye do do o flaki me isa elek boso yo gagbede to ego do to fine esa lesson o modera Gideon o kura o kwe eton.
2: Here we learn that Gideon, a man that was righteous, a man that had been mightily used of the Lord. It came to a point it was not watching.
1: Fear me more, Gideon, Dodoro, may you are cousin, Bohu, Alahuro, the Bo, Eja, Jeremy, Ewala, Beto de Mahuali.
2: And eventually, idolatry came in.
1: To Podolo, Ohunsisan, Ebiohu, Ebio, Beset,
2: and that is a warning for you and for me that in the unguarded moment, we may become careless, we may become weak, and then we may fall into things we shouldn't fall into.
1: In Judges chapter 14,
2: I'm reading from verse 1.
1: So,
2: and Samson went down to Timnath and saw a woman in Timnath of the daughters of the Philistines. And he came up and told his father and his mother and said, I have seen a woman in Timnath of the daughters of the Philistines. Now therefore get her for me to wife.
1: Samson is a jete y Timlari Bomo. Now we de to Timlari son of Vignon Philistin Lelo Tome. E was sorry agawa bodona uto etopo or no etopo bodamo ye namo and now we de yemo now to Timlari son of Vignon Philistin Letome. And out of Divine Moen.
2: Then his father and his mother said unto him, is there never a woman among the daughters of thy brethren or among all my people that thou goest to take a wife of the uncircumcised Philistines?
1: Within well to etopo no etopo dogland on yon de masotin to vion meson to let no cheche ba cavito to me to let cheche bohieto jane other ye as his affiliate.
2: And Samson said unto his father, get up for me, for she pleased me well.
1: Samson is so dogland o to
2: that was the beginning of the downfall of Samson. And the children of Israel have been warned. And yet here, Samson said, that's exactly what I'm going to do. Get her for me, for she pleased me well.
1: Amo video Israel tra ka oko na e Samson wa re e nu e yen juro nemo amo yi na mi na si na e yen onu ku ti me dagbe dagbe.
2: You better watch in your life when there are things that are too close to your mind, the things you are looking for, the things you are discerning, that you feel I must get this, but the word of God is against it. I don't care.
1: You
2: want something that the word of God forbids, and yet you say that is exactly what I want. It brings downfall.
1: In
2: 1 Samuel chapter 13, from verse
1: 8.
2: And he tarried 7 days according to the set time that Samuel had appointed. But Samuel came not to Gilgal, and the people were scattered from him. And then in verse 9 it says, and Saul said, bring hither a burnt offering to me and peace offerings. And he offered the burnt offering. And it came to pass that as soon as he had made an end of offering the burnt offering, behold, Samuel came.
1: And
2: Saul went out to meet him that he might salute him. And Samuel said, what hast thou done? And Saul said, because I saw that the people were scattered from me, and that thou camest not within the days appointed, and that the Philistines gathered themselves together at Michmash, therefore said I, the Philistines will come down now unto me, now upon me, to Gilgal, and I have not made supplication unto the Lord. I forced myself therefore.
1: Soli soton yi na do kpe na eni do donu do Samuel sodomo eter ye ko wa e soli sodomo na yem modo ye re gbetola ki ja son de wo to poro ye ma so wa to azan re ye de le me poro filete le be ye de kpe do podopo do miska mashe ene wo to we yen domo da ye go devie we filete le na jete wa oji eto gegal yen ma ko ve we na no kumen dagbo kuro to ene wo to yen yi
2: He was impatient within him. Samuel said unto Saul, Thou hast done foolishly. Thou hast not kept the commandment of the Lord thy God, which he commanded thee. For now, will the Lord have established thy kingdom upon Israel forever.
1: He means something
2: that will continue forever, just because of that impatience of the moment.
1: When
2: the devil is pushing you, do it. Time is going. Go and marry an unbeliever. Time is going.
1: And go to the abalis
2: and get something, baby. You need a child. Time is going. Age is not on your side. Age is not in your favor. Remember, when that pushing and stirring of the devil is upon you, that the devil wants you to exercise impatience.
1: Friend of Wena, Messi, Legba, Tombo, Legba, Juro, Amarando, Sigan, Beto, Hey, Dog Bambo, Faho, Mevonotepo, Kuno, Jeremy.
2: Impatience will normally lead into problem.
1: In verse 14,
2: we're told, but now thy kingdom shall not continue. The Lord has sought him a man after his own heart, and the Lord has commanded him to be captain over his people, because thou hast not kept that which the Lord commanded thee.
1: Let's
2: look at 1 Kings chapter 15, verse 5.
1: Because
2: David did that which was right in the eyes of the Lord, and turned not aside from anything that he commanded him all the days of his life, except only in the matter of Uriah the Hittite.
1: Na David wa eneke yin jirojiro to nukun okun ton le mewo to bo maso le do aparo poson onunde pepe ke ewo de gbene le pepe me to azan ogbe eton le pome adavoto weho ulia itirun loton kedeme.
2: David, in his own case, everything appeared fine.
1: David na weho eton nule po eyan bojiro.
2: But here we're reading that he did this terrible thing. He committed adultery.
1: She got few and me to hear it all. A one way to Bude, a basse Galilo Singerado.
2: And then he killed the man that is the husband of that woman. And it went on record. 2 Kings chapter 10, I'm reading verse 15. And when he was departed thence, he lighted on Jehonadab, the son of Rechab, coming to meet him. And he saluted him and said to him, Is thine heart right as my heart is with thine heart? And Jehonadab answered, It is.
1: When na ye ren fon ison ofine eduko sona Jehonadab vison le kabeto ja na do pe esodo nudo ibodo klan domo ai ka to ye jijiro dile ai ka che ye jijiro to ai ka to do Jehonadab so gbon
2: ro eyin give me thine hand, and he gave him his hand, and he took him up to him into the chariot. And he said, come with me and see my zeal for the Lord. So they made him ride in his chariot.
1: Enye na alo tu mi e wo so na alo eto e wo so yi dagado e de bio keke lome e wo so do mo khodo mi wa popon vive no se na okuno.
2: Here we find Jehu. In his own case, he was so zealous he wanted to wipe out the worship of Baal, that is false worship, from the land of Israel, and that he did, and he did it successfully.
1: Ti mi mo Jehu vive no eto na eto e juro apolo e ko ye ko vodo journalism Israel man the waiter is a basic put that on that with it.
2: But then we're told in verse 31 of that same chapter, but Jehu took no heed to walk in the law of the Lord God of Israel with all his heart, for he departed not from the sins of Jeroboam, which made Israel to sin.
1: Afueto gbanukulopo iwa dora mi lo sigba Jehu maye aipa de nando yi aika eton le polo season to sen okuran to le megba jiweyawe Israel ton e ma ton ison yinando Jeroboam ton me re eyido re Israel nando wa yinando.
2: There are many times that people who are very zealous for the Lord, very passionate in the things of the Lord, and they're righteous, and then they become careless in their lives.
1: Jesus was better day in Viven Dor, Jeno, Okuron, Okur, Nujio, Drepo, Yeno, the Dor, Sigba, Jerena, Wabo, Eno, Mado, Ganamo, Joy,
2: in 1 Kings chapter 11, let me read from verse 1.
1: Ahorita, Tauropo, Afueto, Tita.
2: But King Solomon loved many strange women, together with the daughter of Pharaoh, women of the Moabites, Ammonites, and Edomites, and Sidonians, and Hittites.
1: Devia, Ahoro Solomon, Yuana, Yono, Jonososo, Doga, Vion, Faluton, Yonu Moabiton le Ammoninu le Edominu le Zidonin le Poitin le Poson Akotal.
2: For it came to pass when Solomon was old that his wives turned away his heart after other gods.
1: Afwene na esawa jo wene na Solomon ye meko we asi eton le aika eton do yekwe devu le godo.
2: What a terrible time, a bad time to backslide. Old age. One was very near the grave.
1: Ojre do butawe ojre ekin agojo godoto ojre nyokometo we na okusize po.
2: And then we're told in verse 5, for Solomon went after Ashtaroth, the goddess of the Sidonians, became an idol worshipper. And after Milcom, the abomination of the Ammonites. And Solomon did evil in the sight of the Lord, and went not fully after the Lord, as did David his father.
1: Afo atoto na Solomon ye asitoliti godo ye kwe yonu zidion in leton eladu fuduseto kodo to Milcomi osuno amoni in leton le godo Solomon yisowa ene kenye o yina to nukun okunon leton me bomaso in gigo to okunon godo ba dile David oto eton ba.
2: Then did Solomon build an high place for Chemosh, the abomination of Moab, in the hill that is before Jerusalem, and for Molech, the abomination of the children of Ammon.
1: When and where Solomon do Oteya Gade na Simosi Osuno Moabin Leton to Oso Kete to Jerusalem no Kokoro na Mokoki Osuno Ovi Ammon Leton Kodo Moe Esawa.
2: And likewise did he for all his strange wives.
1: Kodo Moe Esawa na Asi Ojuno Eton Le Kedo.
2: That is, he built so many temples of idols, so many shrines of idols.
1: And he
2: says, which burnt incense and sacrificed unto their gods.
1: In
2: personal sacrifice to the Lord before. This man now, he was sacrificing to idols. In verse 9, we're told, and the Lord was angry with Solomon because his heart was turned from the Lord God of Israel, which had appeared unto him twice.
1: Afo cheneto yero okuron so ye adino do Solomon go na yele aikaeto so okuron de woto jiwe Israel to ke so a okia klan rolawe.
2: In Nehemiah chapter 13, verse 26.
1: Nehemiah tawiaton afueto ko aton okunopo.
2: Did not Solomon, king of Israel, sin by these things? Yet among many nations was there no king like him, who was beloved of his God, and God made him king over all Israel.
1: Be Solomon akol Israel to ma wa yinadopo onukele dale ganchoto akota su cheche akolo ewo nkoto de mate fine ewo soye meyi wana so jiwe awi eton de.
2: Nevertheless, even him did outlandish women cause to sin. That's the reason why the Lord is telling us we need to watch, we need to pray. Let me summarize for you. Number one, inconsistency. Today they were righteous, tomorrow they were not righteous. Number two, idolatry. We've seen the case of Gideon and we've seen the case of Solomon, idolatry. Number three, infidelity. Number four, impatience.
1: We've
2: seen that in the case of Saul. Number five, impenitence. Number six, immorality. You've seen that in the case of David. And it came on record for him. And that's a great problem today to many people who cannot put their flesh under control. Number seven, insincerity. And you see the case of David. After he committed the sin, he was still judging. And when Nathan came to him and told him the parable, he eventually said, okay, that man must be put to death. Number eight, insensitivity. Number nine is injustice. Number ten, intemperance. That's the case of Noah. Number 11, impurity. You see that case in the case of Samson, impurity. And you see what he was doing, and you see how he was fooling around with
1: Delilah.
2: Then number 12, everything sum up together is iniquity. Here is what happens to people when they are not watching and when they are not praying. That's why the Lord is reminding us in the words of that song, Christian, seek not yet repose. Hear thy guardian angel say, thou art in the midst of foes, watch and pray. Principalities and powers mustering their unseen array, wait for thy unguarded hours. That's why it says, watch and pray. Guard thy heavenly armor on. Wait ever, night and day, ambushed lies the evil one. Watch and pray. Hear the victors who overcame. Still demand each warrior's way, and with one sweet voice exclaim, watch and pray. Hear the Lord. Him thou lovest to obey, hide within thy heart his word, watch and pray. Watch as if on that alone hung the issue of the day. Pray that help may be sent down from above. Watch and pray.
1: No quali, nedo ene tewe yin no ywa to do kulo gate azaineje do ani no quali boro hude.
2: I come to point number two. Warnings for the righteous.
1: We look
2: at Hebrews chapter 3. Let me read from verse
1: 1.
2: Wherefore, holy brethren, partakers of the heavenly calling, consider the apostle and high priest of our profession, Christ Jesus. So you will see from that verse of scripture, from verse 1, that this chapter 3 is written to those who are born again. What's the warning for us?
1: Brethren,
2: lest there be in any of you an evil heart of unbelief.

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1: And the judgment of death passed over them. You might find some false prophet telling you that once you are saved, you are forever saved. It's a lie. In verse 33, and the Lord said unto Moses, whosoever have sinned against me, him will I blot out of my book.
0: And
1: if you are very sincere, you see that that's a very clear scripture. In 1 Samuel chapter 12, verse 14.
0: Samuel titan otawiawe afueton wiene.
1: If you will fear the Lord and serve him and obey his voice and not rebel against the commandment of the Lord, then shall both ye and also the king that traineth over you continue following the Lord your God.
0: Eyin mi o le na de bo si okuran bo sono sin bo so tun to ayiran ogbe ton bo ma se ateke gbede okuran ton bo mi o le po akolo lo po ga kedu gan to meje yin ma
1: o verse 15. But if ye will not obey the voice of the Lord, then shall the hand of the Lord be against you as it was against your
0: fathers.
1: In 1 Chronicles chapter 28, reading from verse 9. And now Solomon my son, know thou the God of thy father, and serve him with a perfect heart and with a willing mind.
0: Bodo, yes, Solomon in Visonchi, ye niyo jiwea wo toto leto mbosono ye aikpa kwekwede do senkpo o tu jijiro
1: de bo. For the Lord searches all hearts and understandeth all the imaginations of the souls. If thou seek him, he'll be found of thee.
0: Na okuno to aika lekpo medikpon bosoto bosoto wachavani leto e ye din ye na tomo
1: e. And your riches, your wealth, your exaltation will not preserve you from backsliding and from the judgment of God if you don't watch and pray. If thou seek him, he'll be found of thee. What a good father to give the right word to the son. Your wealth, your riches, your profession, your certificate, all will mean nothing if you go away from the Lord.
0: If thou forsake
1: him, he will cast thee off forever. How could Solomon forget this?
0: Now Solomon now
1: because that's exactly what Solomon did. He forsook the Lord in marrying many strange wives. In Ezekiel

0: chapter 3, verse 20. Again, when a righteous man does turn from his righteousness and commit iniquity, and I lay a stumbling block before him, he shall die, because thou hast not given him warning, that he shall die in his sin, and his righteousness which he has done shall not be remembered, but his blood will I require at thine hand.
1: Dodo eton ero poro wena ome dodo lo so lesson dodo eton mbo so wa oyinra bo yen ye o zanu agbalide do onukone ewo na ko na riema ko na nu kona mena ewo woto ewo na ko to yinra do eton me poro wa lo dodo ke eko wale ye mato na so flin sigba.
0: The Lord is telling all preachers that we ought to warn the believers.
1: Okuro to didra ye okuro to re poro mi duro ko na yi se no le.
0: We are saved. What a great privilege. But that privilege will not continue forever if we are not watching and praying.
1: Do mi mo foje jiroje da hoto yin jiroje da we marano te do kaka do yi en do mi le ma to mi de kho bo so to de ho.
0: Ezekiel chapter 18, I'm reading from verse 24.
1: Ezekiel o ta fotorokun ato afoto konukun ene to.
0: When the righteous turneth away from his righteousness and committeth iniquity and doeth according to all the abominations that the wicked man doeth, shall he live?
1: Shigba wena dodo lo lesson dodo eto me bo so wa oyinra bo so wa kredi osunu he o menyinra kan lo ko wa le po be e wo na nogbe mo ho kan bi o mo.
0: The Lord is asking, if God takes the people that are living in sin, they've never been born again, if God takes them to hell, how can God take the backslider to heaven? That's what the Bible is saying.
1: Ho de o kuro to yido amdo bo eto eti to oyinra do mele agojo egolo o kuro se yo zo me na we agojo egolo.
0: All his righteousness that he has done shall not be mentioned in his trespass that he has trespassed, and in his sin that he has sinned, in them shall he die.
1: De pepe to wala dodo no eton re eko wa leme manaye feflengba to osemeje eton re ewoko jeseme me poro to yinado eton re ewoko do wa yinado weye ewo na pote.
0: Ezekiel chapter 33 verse 18.
1: Ezekiel tagbanukun atonto afoeton fotonukun atonto.
0: When the righteous turns from his righteousness and committed iniquity, he shall even die thereby.
1: Wena dodo no lesson dodo eto mbo wa oyinra wa yero ewo na kuna ye.
0: In John chapter 15, reading from verse 1.
1: Wena go John ton ta foton afoton titan.
0: I am the true vine, and my Father is the husbandman. Every branch in me that beareth not fruit, he taketh away.
1: Nyewe o vete nugbolo o tochi we san yo glesi aladekwe to yeme ke ma resisen ewo de se.
0: Those are the words of Jesus. To be a branch in Christ means we are righteous already. In verse 6, if a man abide not in me. There are some people that will argue. They can argue from morning till evening, saying that once you are saved, you are forever saved.
1: Will you argue against the words of Jesus Christ?
0: Will you know more than the Savior himself? In Romans chapter 11, I'm reading from verse 20 to verse 22. Well, because of unbelief, they were broken off, and thou standest by faith. Be not high-minded, but fear.
1: Ewado na oyinado eto oto ye jaye ero eyan na maise eto oto e ye fe ye se bo ye so no te gbo
0: se dali. God spared not the natural branches. Take heed, lest he also spare not thee.
1: As the Deota Gablo sinu, Chibasino, na ji en jiwe o magla ala jua mole do tibukwai, na enika no magla.
0: Behold therefore the goodness and the severity of God on them which fell severity.
1: na enika no magla ye do te ga ene o to dai dagbe po fifie jiwo o to poko klan ye jaile fifie sigbara ye
0: toward thee goodness if thou continue in his goodness. If we continue in his goodness, who are the people that continue in his goodness? Those are the children of God.
1: Sigbana ye dali dagbe e ye no te to dagbe e to me men le wena no te to dagbe jiwo o to me de do o vi jiwo o to le we ma.
0: Otherwise, thou also shalt be caught up. 2 Peter chapter 2 verse 20, for if after they have escaped the pollutions of the world through the knowledge of the Lord and Savior Jesus Christ, they are again entangled therein and overcome, the latter end is worse with them than the beginning.
1: Peter we to ta we afeno kona enye egoro ye ko hon ganson odiro airon to megbon oyun e Jesu Christ o kuro kon gan to ton dale en ye so vo ye de ze plado e membo bo ye so gba won ye to godo me ye to la yin o no kon ton.
0: This is talking about backsliders.
1: The
0: backsliders get to heaven if they are backsliding. How can we say that the latter end is worse for them than the beginning? What's the beginning? The beginning of it, you know, before they came to know the Lord, they will be going to hell.
1: Amo, eten bibe, bibe lo wepo edo anyo okuno, olonsi an liyoji wede wenenda yi.
0: Verse 21, for it had been better for them not to have known the way of righteousness than after they have known it to turn from the holy commandment delivered unto them.
1: Afokono kuno po na ekmote na yedo ye matre koyo alio dodo tota lalaro e godo yeyon evo na yenido dio ezo yenido dio so sen wiwe he yeye na yelo me.
0: Verse 22, but it has happened unto them according to the true proverb, the dog is turned to his own vomit again, and the soul that was washed to a wallowing in the mire.
1: Afokono kwa weto e ko so jokla ye kredi o honwe nubone avun so godo o suru eton titi kokoro o ransi ke ye ko la ona so godo o gbonbublo eton meto ababame.
0: You will see then what the Lord is saying, what the scripture is saying, that it's a terrible sin for any child of God to go back into sin.
1: Anamonwe o kuro to di dobo wewe to di dobo no do bude timbona jodo me go endo me godo godo yena do me.
0: And if he dies in that sin, that means that he will perish, and that means he'll be cut away from the Lord forever.
1: Dorendo me monko ton e go wo kudo yina do le me ene do ya ron no gbo ton de ye na hen bi ozo me donbo ene si sala okuro de kado.
0: Hebrews chapter 12 reading from verse 14.
1: Eblo ta wi awi afoeton wi ene.
0: Follow peace with all men and holiness, without which no man shall see the Lord.
1: Mi no ijijo do so re gbetole po po wa lo wiwe po ene matin mede maso gamo okuru na.
0: Unbelievers do not have the grace to be at peace with all men. Only the children of God, only those who have the Lord Jesus, the Prince of Peace, in their hearts and their lives, can follow peace with all men.
1: Then
0: in verse 15, looking diligently, lest any man fail of the grace of God.
1: Lest
0: any root of bitterness springing up trouble you, and thereby many be defiled.
1: Na ado vive tonde nika tokun jegboro bodo to clami mesusu bos na so gbon
0: e dalibre. The thing is that when somebody backslides, he may not be the only one that backslides.
1: No, you know, I definitely end up made a jay, but you are going to go. Where am I watching? Where you are going to go?
0: His influence on other people may make other people chew to backslide.
1: No, you are going to go to an Esau guy and made a volley guy. Now, you are going to go.
0: And then he gives us the example of Esau.
1: Let's
0: there be any fornicator or profane person as Esau, who for one morsel of meat sold his birthright. Many times some things that make people backslide are worthless. And many people that backslide, they lose heaven, fellowship of God, on things that are useless and valueless and worthless. For ye know how that afterward, when he would have inherited the blessing, he was rejected, for he found no place of repentance, though he sought it carefully with tears.
1: All these things
0: have been written for our warning, upon whom the ends of the world are come.
1: In 1
0: Corinthians chapter 10, reading from verse 1. Moreover, brethren, I would not that ye should be ignorant how that all our fathers were under the cloud, and all passed through the sea, and were all baptized unto Moses in the cloud and in the sea, and did all eat the same spiritual meat, and did all drink the same spiritual drink. For they drank of that spiritual rock that followed them, and that rock was Christ. Now these things were our examples, to the intent, for the purpose, we should not lust after evil things, as they also lusted. Neither be ye idolaters, as were some of them, as it is written, the people sat down to eat and drink, and rose up to play. Neither let us commit fornication. If there were no dangers, there would be no warning. Some of them committed and fell in one day 23,000. Neither let us tempt Christ, as some of them also tempted and were destroyed of serpents. Neither murmur ye.
1: Me dike mule lo gablo dile atade ye tole basido to bo beto foton foton donu konukon aton do jaito ye me gberopo mi so dike mule kule krese pon dile atade ye tole kule podoga bo ye yo danle do
0: wezo me complaining is also sin in the sight of the Lord. Neither murmur ye, as some of them also murmured and were destroyed of the destroyer.
1: Now,
0: all this happened unto them for examples, and they are reaching for our admonition, upon whom the ends of the world are come.
1: Wherefore,
0: let him that thinketh he standeth take heed lest he fall.
1: enne woto megbo eworin lendo eto te nipa yi enika ajayi.
0: I come to point number 3.
1: Nwa hogo atonto me anaba ifoji la ido fine.
0: The fear of the righteous.
1: Enne ye awa funu dodono leton.
0: The warfare of the righteous.
1: Awa funu dodono leton.
0: As a Christian, the devil is battling for your soul. If he can, he wants to take you away from the kingdom. But thank God, the grace of God is sufficient for us.
1: Credit Christian legba to afun wo ka alindo to po eno e fi base ina dewe son aharo ta lo me sigba mi do pe na joro jomi oju oton e ko pe na mi o le.
0: I said the grace of God is sufficient for us.
1: Ndo jomi oju oton e ko pe na mi o le gunu ma se ni se ne.
0: If you will not give consent to the devil cannot take you away from the kingdom without your consent.
1: Eno a ma jo dewe ayi ha to na legba legba
0: The flesh fights against the spirit, we know. And the spirit against the flesh. Sometimes the believer is fighting against the wife, or maybe fighting against the husband, or fighting against others. But you see Satan's warfare with everyone. If you're going to win the battle against the devil, you have to face the devil.
1: Amo afun Satan ton gbe to re po ton e eindom runwo anahu afun po Satan po won adu deje adura panukun e po awa fun
0: ro eroko. We're not fighting flesh and blood, but we're fighting principalities and powers.
1: Me ma to afun oko agbasa po hun po se pa oganle po huronle po mi to afun oko egunu
0: je mi. Thank God we can overcome because God is on our side.
1: Sigba mi dupe na joro mi le sigan gba won na jiwe otito awa mi ule to me
0: de. 1 Peter chapter 2 verse 11.
1: Peter
0: Dearly beloved, I beseech you, as strangers and pilgrims, abstain from fleshly lusts which war against the soul.
1: Di akodevo di wachiru mi jago son wantoto akbasa tokon ekreto mwa akwafun re alidon.
0: In Galatians chapter 5 verse 16.
1: Galatia le otaton afweton foton ukunu koto.
0: This I say then, walk in the spirit, and ye shall not fulfill the lust of the flesh.
1: Edo be iyen do eki do minosi zoni to gbegbo me mi ma so nake ojuro agbasa ton
0: bi. For the flesh lusteth against the spirit, and the spirit against the flesh.
1: Na agbasa lan no to wan jago to gbegbo go gbegbo sono to wan jago do agbasa goga.
0: These are contrary one to the other, so that ye cannot do the things that ye would.
1: Eke so no gbon voto ye no zogo somo bo mi ma so gan wa onuke mi to jiro.
0: You need to be on the lookout so that the devil will not get the better part of you.
1: Mi dura de nu ko so nu dile go na legba mara do yin eyin dagbe lo bo yi so mi me.
0: In 1 Corinthians chapter 9 verse 27.
1: Corinthians titan otachie ni afueto gban ewe atoto.
0: I keep under my body and bring it into subjection, lest that by any means, when I preach to others, I myself should be a cast away.
1: Shigba iye to no tombo soto aubrena agbasachi bo soto rirenwa otalia ime do to nunde kwekwe me we na iye kodo yeho na mede vule na iye losunika iye bigbeda iye.
0: Ephesians chapter 6, reading from verse 12.
1: Ephesians le otachiro kwa afueton we are we.
0: For we wrestle not against flesh and blood, but against principalities, against powers, against the rulers of the darkness of this world, against spiritual wickedness in high places.
1: Na emaye agbasala ko ohun po emi o leto ariri egba sigba khe o ganle khe khuron le khe nu kon to zimlo ayo eton le khe nu tegbe gbegbono khetin to oreti to ten olon leto me.
0: And it says in verse 13, wherefore take unto you the whole armor of God, that ye may be to withstand in the evil day, and having done all to stand.
1: A word for we are to enne to music baja jiwe o itole po bladogo na me do no avunte to azan yin akan gbe we na me ko ba si popo vo na do note.
0: Which is the evil day? That's the day of battle.
1: Asata yin azan yin akan azan awon tole we.
0: And therefore, having your loins girt about with truth, and having on the breastplate of righteousness.
1: Minoti ene oto di meke ye ya agbaja nu goton do bla adaja nale na miniso bla oturun do do
0: to go. It showed was the preparation of the gospel of peace. Above all, taking the shield of faith, wherewith ye shall be able to quench all the fiery darts of the wicked.
1: Na ye ni so ye awugbo won dagbe jijo oton do do afopana afomitan to popo le poje mi ye sagba yi se toran eke mi na do yido shimi.
0: And take the helmet of salvation and the sword of the Spirit, which is the word of God. Praying always, that's what it takes, with all prayer and supplication in the Spirit, and watching thereunto with all perseverance and supplication of for all saints.
1: Mino yi we popo ndro ko de to de podo ovele popo me ni bi ore ma to gbegbo me na mi ni soro ko mi de to eneme to viven le po me po ove po na me wele po.
0: In 1 Peter 5:8-9.
1: Peter tita ota ton afueton tia ton po ti ene to po.
0: Be sober, be vigilant, because your adversary the devil, as a running lion, walketh about seeking whom he may devour.
1: Mi yin hu wa na bo soro ko mi de na legba me glato mi ton di kini kire kire to lele e to zorin zin pe bo so to me kire na trend odin.
0: Whom resist steadfast in the faith. That's how to overcome, knowing that the same afflictions are accomplished in your brethren which are in the world.
1: Meke mele dio nukun so glegle to yese me mo emi a dogba wa do ma na mini so yun edo nukun bi a do kuro ko so so cheson meme so mi ton eko tito airo mele je.
0: The Lord has revealed to us today what we need to do.
1: O kuro ko do ri ara mi egbe no e jero mi ni wa.
0: We need to be vigilant so that the grace the Lord has given us will remain in our lives.
1: Me do na igbe to de yin mi ri ko to na jo mi oju otun de ko na mi ni do gbo ti gbe san mi to me.
0: And we have seen the weakness of the righteous. We have also seen the warning for the righteous, and now we've seen the warfare of the righteous.
1: Me ko mo ma do gan do do run lo ton bo mo ho ko na me na do do run lo bo a pon din vi e yin awa funu ka fi awa do do run lo ton.
0: And the Lord is saying, watch and pray, watch and pray. That's why we're going to rise up now and we're going to talk to the Lord. If you are saved already, if you are born again, we praise the name of the Lord. But remember the watch of the Lord, that the devil is fighting against what you have. Principalities and powers are fighting against what you have, but you want to tell the Lord that the Lord will keep you. The Lord has the grace to keep you.
1: The
0: people that have been kept by the grace of God.
1: Enoch
0: was kept by the grace of God. Samuel was kept by the grace of God. Daniel was kept by the grace of God.
1: Daniel,
0: John the Beloved was kept by the grace of God. Paul was kept by the grace of God. And many others were kept by the grace of God. And that grace is available to you, and that grace is available to me. That grace is available for every one of us. But just understand that we have to watch. The blood of Jesus is still flowing from Calvary. And you can appropriate the power, the cleansing power in the blood of Jesus, even now. And the Lord will do it. Coordinators and region overseers and the leaders of the local churches, you pray with the people. Pray with the people so that the backsliders will return to the Lord.
1: And
0: the sinners will come to the Lord. Sinners will be saved, backsliders will be restored. And believers will have the grace of God in their lives. And then we'll be able to live a righteous life, holy lives, pure lives. So that when the Lord shall come, we will not be found wanting. For those of us who are here, the Lord is calling upon us. That we need to call upon the Lord. We need to seek the face of the Lord. So that if the Lord shall come in the morning, in the night, in the midnight, anytime, we'll be ready to meet the Lord. Watch and pray. Watch over your life. Examine your life. Examine your habits. Examine your character. Examine your lifestyle. Are you falling away from the grace of God? Have you fallen away from the goodness of God? Are you broken up from the vine? The backslider does not have his name in the book of life. You need to have your name in the book of life if you have to get to heaven when you die. And the grace of God is still available today to restore the backslider. The grace of God is still available today to forgive the sinner. If you wait, you may wait too late. That's the reason you need to come to the Lord right now. Those who are born again, they do not tell lies. Those who are born again, they do not commit adultery. Those who are born again, they do not commit fornication. Those who are born again, they do not go into fraud. Come back, the Lord himself, according to his promise, will have mercy upon you and he will forgive you. He will change your life. He will turn everything around again. He will do it. If you will allow the Lord to do it, he will do it in your life. The Lord is challenging us. Watch over your spiritual life. That's the most important thing that you have. The grace of God in your life. The righteousness of the righteous. The righteousness of the redeemed. The righteousness of the saved. That's the grace you have. Watch over that thing that you will not lose at such a moment like this when the Lord can come at any time. Watch and pray. We're not wrestling against flesh and blood, but we're wrestling against principalities and powers. Against wicked spirits in high places. That's why we need to take unto us the whole armor of God. That we may be able to stand and withstand in the evil day, and having done all to stand. Come upon the Lord and say, Lord, have mercy upon me. I want to be able to stand. So that, Lord, when the Lord will come, when you will come, I will not lose out. And I will be with the Lord when he shall come. The Lord is coming. Will you be ready when he comes? When Pray for the grace of God in your life. That the grace of God will keep you. And you will be faithful until the very end. So that when the Lord will come, you will not regret, you will not be ashamed at the coming of the Lord.

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1: Praise the Lord. If you are there tonight, I said, praise the Lord.

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Okay.

0: Yes, sir.
1: Baba, let me say, you should come.
0: Okay.
1: This month, second Monday, okay.
2: I come on 2 times on Monday.
1: Say 2 times, brother. I want to come. This July Monday. This Monday. Where is it? First Monday is called the second Monday. This is April. You know, be your name.
2: Yes, sir.
1: Third Monday. Where is it? Where is it? Okay, yeah. This Peter that came for third Monday. Fourth Monday. I remember this third Monday. That day you came, you go back now.
2: Oh, yeah.
1: You remember? There are three of you met yourself here.
2: Yes, sir.
1: You remember?
2: Yes, sir. There's another one.
1: Which one?
2: That little person, he didn't say support to come. Please, he was money. So my name came.
1: Are you sure?
2: Yes, why you don't ask me say the things in a person?
1: This week now. Are
2: you? That's
1: Thank you.

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I don't know if I will get my miracle. But this is just an assurance. This is just the word of the Lord for you.

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I will live here the same way I came. There must be a change. Something must change in me. 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
1: Mindike minihude.
0: Father, we thank you for the privilege of coming from you once again.
1: Oto mi dupe na droje na duwa bo ati sonu kan te ohura do podogo.
0: We pray, O Lord, that you take all distractions away from us to hear what exactly you are speaking to our hearts.
1: Mi to deho todo anide ahizile pose son iha mi to me na do senwe adruna do na mitara.
0: We pray that all barriers between us and heaven and all walls of partition between us and you, you will break down in your wisdom, in your power, and in your love.
1: Mi ho dedomo ali janu abi adwa le glonton egbo mi po hie po sin cheche we mi ho degbo wan to idali mo ho glonto dale ana ho yo me poli ayi.
0: We pray that you remove the curtain that blindfolds us or shields the truth away from us so we can see very clearly into the mind of the one that is calling us.
1: Mi ho dedomo abo eye idogbo mi po hie po chinchin bo mi ma so gan monu gbolo bo ma so gan se nu gbolo anatele do awe so mo mi na tin do droje na do se
0: nu gbolo help everyone of us to come into intimate relationship with you.
1: Gwalo na do poropo mi to na do akon ropo vive mi po hie po.
0: Speak, Lord, because we're willing to follow.
1: In
0: Jesus' name we
1: pray. Our
0: gathering together is always ordained of the Lord so that we can prepare to come into a more intimate, a deeper, and a fresh relationship with the Lord.
1: Kondopo mi ton to kuno nuko eno isan don donu jiwe we tome na ni tsogan hemi wa kondopo vive me kwe wapo.
0: And the Lord does not hide his desire from us. He always shows that desire in the Word of God that he created us for the purpose we can have deep, intimate relationship with him.
1: Okluno masono wala o jureton do mi sigba no to jureton do khia mi do mo mi da mi de e da mi na nu de utu na nu ene ni de hehe di to gbezan mi to me.
0: He's making us to know in his word that he's not just looking for creatures of activity but he's looking for children for fellowship.
1: Nugbo ehemi na do mo donado mo to ho eto me e ma to gbeto iye da na nu iwa le din sigba gbeto iye da na sisen ton.
0: And it is that challenge and call from God we're looking at today in the Word of God.
1: Adahwe so mene iwa son jihuya we do eme to kwe kwe kwe to ho jihuya we tome.
0: We're looking at God's challenge to absolutely surrendered Christians. Today many people go by the word or by the name Christian without understanding, without knowing what is required of the in the word of God from people who are so called. The people that are referred to as Christians today, many of them can be classified as almost Christians, but not really altogether Christians.
1: Ye me ile de do Christian to igbele ye bla na Christian sugba ye ma ko yin o vi Christian nu gbolo.
0: In Acts of the Apostles chapter 26 and verse 28.
1: Owe wa lo leton tako atonu kunu pa fo gban huyawe.
0: Then Agrippa said unto Paul, almost thou persuadest me to be a Christian.
1: When in we Agrippa do hanla Paul do mo ko do do me pede do go ko me hun we na do
0: he mi Christian de that he wasn't altogether completely true Christian and he said, almost you are persuading me to be a Christian.
1: E mo donato fin do mi ma ko zo Christian sigba e bla o le zo Christian.
0: There are others that profess to be Christians but they are false and they are counterfeit.
1: Me susule wa yulo yele do Christian sigba Christian la lo no po ko lo no po eye.
0: Their lives show that they do not know the Lord.
1: Me zan ton do khia do ye ma yan okuru no e.
0: And such people are told that they should repent so that they will become real Bible Christians.
1: Me monko lewe khona meloto wana do yeni level jo na ni dozu Christian in Bible meto nugo.
0: In 1 Peter chapter 4 from verse 15.
1: Peter titan otene afofoton.
0: It says, but let none of you suffer as a murderer or as a thief or as an evil doer or as a busybody in other men's matters. Yet if any man suffer as a Christian, let him not be ashamed, but let him glorify God on this behalf.
1: We
0: find there are people that go by the name Christian, and yet we know that they suffer as thieves or as robbers, or as murderers, or as adulterers. They suffer and they are reproached as people that carry the Bible, but they are not living by the word of God.
1: So filewe mi modomo medele tin ero min christian to gancho yegbe poto yajidi ajoto yegbe poto yajidi holonguto yegbe poto yajidi iyenu wato ayode topa galoto po yenu ze biblu pe shigba yema invite christian in nuboto to walome.
0: There are some who profess to be Christians, but they do not possess Christian virtues and Christian characteristics.
1: Medele tin you know li bero Christian we mi yi shigba ye ma tin do wa lo ko jijo Christian to ko to wa lo ye to me.
0: In Titus chapter 1 verse 16.
1: O titu ta tita fo fo tonu kunu po to me.
0: Titus chapter 1 verse 16.
1: Titu ta tita fo fo tonu kunu po to.
0: They profess that they know God, but in works they deny him, being abominable and disobedient unto every good work, reprobate.
1: Ye yi pedo ye yon jihuye we shigba ta zon le men, ye mwen, ye yi osunu to li veto kura a zon, dakbe dakbe le po, mekbikbe.
0: These are people that say, Lord, Lord, but they do not do the will of God, they do not obey the word of God.
1: Me ile we nando okluno, okluno shigba ye mono se tonu na oko jihuye we ton, ye masono wa odo okoloji.
0: These are people that stand up to give testimonies to the fact that they feel they are children of God, but their character, their behavior, their conduct, their attitude, their interaction with people makes us to know that although they profess much, they possess nothing.
1: Me le we no do hiato mi do mo ye yin vi jiwe we ton ye no yi onu ye ton do yi gbe do mo mi christian mi de ton mi do ton cho gan cho ye ma tin do nu de.
0: In John chapter 2 verse 23.
1: Joanu tawe afokonu kun atan.
0: John chapter 2 verse 23.
1: We da gbe John ton tawe afokonu kun atan.
0: Now when he was in Jerusalem at the Passover in the feast day, many believed in his name when they saw the miracles which he did.
1: When he went to Jerusalem to join Kanto, who was angry, Omesusu Yise to Nyetome, when he Mohia Hebasi.
0: Many believed in his name when they saw the miracles which he did.
1: Mesusu Yise to Nyetome, when he Mazondia Ohewa.
0: Verse 24, but Jesus did not commit himself unto them because he knew all men. And needeth not that any should testify of man, because he knew what was in man.
1: Those verses
0: of scripture with many others in the word of God show to us that there are people that profess to be Christians, but in reality, in truth, according to the standard of the word, they do not know the Lord.
1: But
0: the Lord is calling us to become genuine, to become the people that really know the Lord. Not just to be the people that go to church and profess to be Christians, but to be true Christians. Not only saying that we are saved, but that we are absolutely surrendered unto the Lord. That's why the Lord is bringing this challenge to you and to me. God's challenge to absolutely surrendered Christians. Let's look at point number one, God's call to intimate relationship. The Lord has never been interested in a shallow relationship with man. The Lord is not interested in superficial relationship. He doesn't want us to just pay lip service saying we belong to the Lord. He wants people that are real and people that are true. He wants people that leave the world and come to the Lord, and they are fully belonging to the Lord. And from the beginning of time to the end of time, those are the only kind of people that will have fellowship and relationship with the Lord. You have heard that Enoch walked with God. It was a wholehearted walking with God. You have heard that God called
1: Abraham
0: so that Abraham would leave where he was before and then go to a land that God will show him. It was a clear, clean, total, complete coming out of idolatry and coming to the God of heaven. You have heard that God called
1: Moses.
0: It was not to a part-time fellowship with God. It was a wholehearted, full-time fellowship with the Almighty God. You have heard that God stretched the invitation unto Joshua. And as you look at the life of
1: Joshua,
0: you will see that every step of the way that man had intimate relationship with the Lord. You have read about Samuel. As a mother consecrated and gave unto the Lord. It wasn't up and down experience. It wasn't today in the temple and tomorrow in the devil's shrine. It was a wholehearted, complete, total yieldedness to the Lord. You have heard of the disciples that Jesus called one by one. And when he called them, they followed him. They followed him with all their heart, all their soul, all their mind. And this is always the call of the Lord. Point number one then, God's call to intimate relationship. In Matthew chapter 4 from verse 19. And he says unto them, follow me and I will make you fishers of men. Not give me one hand and give the other hand to the world. Give me your morning and afternoon and give the evening to the pop house. Follow me during the weekend and follow the devil during the week. No. Stay with me on Sunday, but during the week you can go wherever you want. No.
1: To segbe ndo ani no po yen po sigba to se cheche iwa nu era wale e mai mo.
0: He called his disciples one by one and he said, follow me. I want to make you into something you have never been before.
1: E yilo no po to ele bodo ye ni khodo mi mi na ye do wa nu e yi ma kono wa dai pon.
0: And this is the call coming to everyone. The Lord is still saying to you today, follow me and I will make you what you were never before.
1: Okluno to dido ani khodemi nu hema nyinda emina hawezun.
0: Verse 20 says, and straightway they left their nets and they followed him. There was no delay, straightway they followed him. There was no questioning. There was no half-heartedness. They left everything, they forsook everything, and they followed the Lord. That's the only way to follow the Lord. Leave all your sins behind. All your sin partners behind. All your boyfriends behind. All your girlfriends behind. All the world behind. Everything that is contrary to God and contrary to heaven. Everything forbidden by God. Everything hated by God. Everything the word of God says is not right for a child of God to leave everything behind and to follow the Almighty God. It makes you to leave your old religion behind. All religion, the religion you had before, you leave everything behind to follow the Lord. Bowing down, kneeling before an image, or drinking water, burning candle, burning incense, wearing whatever garment, leaving everything behind to say wholeheartedly, with all my heart, with all my soul, I want to follow the Lord.
1: Nadono lita ina fodu, nadono senye we devu ima inji huye we, nadono nwa log, aloke po detongpo anade poko le koda ibo gben, wene le koda ibo da divye lonjuna kodo ukruno kwa ikache le poko.
0: Your heart's attachment to the world, you break that attachment, you cut that chain, and you follow the Lord.
1: Gedene akodo sindewe po nwene le koda ya anasa yome po se
0: bwa kodo ukruno. All the things that were of interest to you before, but they are not of interest to heaven, not of interest to God. All those interests, you leave them behind and you follow the Lord. The foolish, sinful games of the world, indoor or outdoor, that you were running after before, now that you have the call of the Lord, you leave everything behind, you run after the Lord, you say, Lord, I want to follow you wherever you go. As the word came to these people, follow me, the word is coming to you today, follow me. And what a wonderful step they took when they left everything behind and they followed the Lord immediately. The disciples now had been following the Lord for some time. They had some relationship with the Lord.
1: But
0: we find that something happened to them. We read of Peter that was following the Lord from afar. That got him into trouble. You always get into trouble when the fellowship is no more intimate. When your love becomes cold. When you begin to drag your feet. When you still want heaven, but you also want a little part of the world. You love God, but also you share that love with some people here on earth. And Peter got into trouble when he began to follow the Lord afar off. Maybe you are following the Lord afar off now.
1: I
0: know you knew the Lord some time ago. But your quiet time has dwindled. Your desire to do the will of God is no more fervent. You're clinging to the Lord, holding on to the Lord, saying, oh Lord, I will never leave you, and I know you will never leave me. That consecration and commitment is being watered down, being diluted. Although you might not have gone into the world completely, but you are now dragging your feet, you are following the Lord afar off.
1: There
0: we find in John chapter 21. The Lord now was speaking to Peter, who had now been following the Lord afar off. In fact, he had gone back to take his net. He was already changing his profession. He was already thinking of what is wrong, what is sinful in the net I forsook. He was already thinking, did I not carry it too far when I forsook my net? Why can't I follow the Lord and still keep my net? Didn't Jesus even feed the multitude with loaves of bread and fish? Is it wrong for me to take up my net and begin to catch fish again from the river? Why have I been so foolish to give up all my net? So he told the other disciples, he said, now with my maturity, now with my understanding, I don't think there's anything bad in taking my net. I'm telling you, disciples, I go up fishing. It was at that time Jesus went to see him again. And after he had discussed with him, lovest thou me more than these? And Peter spoke about loving him. He thought he loved the Lord. You think you love the Lord? You think after all you are forsaking everything, you are following the Lord? You think I'm a child of God? So he thought. And now Jesus said, if you do in reality, then love me and feed my lambs. He said, Peter, if you love me indeed, it's not where I find you now, I should have found you. You should be in the place feeding my lambs and feeding my sheep, not at the riverside catching fish. Is that not what the Lord is telling you? That if you love me indeed, it is not that place I found you. On Tuesday I would have found you. I would have found you in a better place. If truly you love me, it is not this kind of discussion I'm hearing you'll be discussing. You'll be discussing better things, heavenly things, Christ-like things. If truly you love me, the service would not have gone 1 hour, 1.5 hours to the middle of the service before you dragged yourself in. You would have been here 30 minutes before time praying to the Almighty to bring heaven down.
1: And
0: so in John chapter 21 and in verse 19, in the latter part of verse 19, and when he had spoken this, he said unto him, follow me. You see, I had spoken to him, then he said, now, I told you before to follow me and you tried, but you didn't maintain the intimate relationship. Now I'm telling you, follow me.
1: Eto hodona pita domo mi ko done da do ni hodomi si gba ma hula kono po ene lo na kono po ene ma hula utu e vo hodone ti do hodomi.
0: Then Peter, turning about, seeth the disciple whom Jesus loved following, which also leaned upon his breast at supper, and said, Lord, which is he that betrayed thee? Peter, seeing him, says unto Jesus, Lord, what shall this man do?
1: Afokoto Peter lele godo monu pronto me Jesu yun wana jato godo me de hana godo ta konu eton to nlute nuton kombo domo okluno menuwe ehi na de wikia wenenwe Peter do hana do.
0: You see, Jesu Peter was concerned about others.
1: Ele do Peter eko fwasan eton.
0: Am I the one to make all the consecrations? Am I the one to follow the Lord intimately? Am I the one to use all my time, spend all my time, all my money to follow the Lord? Am I the only one to be from city to city? Am I the only one to stand up in the train and stand up in the bus and

0: make myself available in the local church when they say carpenter should come. I know so and so. I know such and such. He never shows up. Am I the only one in the service?
1: Nye do kudu wanya tikpa tobo ndo e lado kwa atikpa tole kwa ni wabu awa son. 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
0: Am I the only one to be involved in leading us fellowship when all these other people can lead us fellowship? They don't show up. They are not interested. They go to their market. They go to their businesses. They go for further education. They go for evening classes. Am I the only one that will die on the job preaching the gospel? So Peter said, Lord, what shall this other man do? Am I the only one that will follow? And in verse 22, Jesus says unto him, if I will that he tarry till I come, what is that to thee? Mind your business. Follow thou me. What is that to thee? Why are you worried about other people? I'm calling you as an individual to come into intimate relationship with me. Follow thou me. And the call of God is coming to you as an individual today. It's coming to the wife as an individual. It's coming to the husband as an individual. If your husband is not ready for heaven, you get ready. The Lord is calling you as an individual. If your wife is not ready for consecration, for commitment, for giving yieldedness totally to the Lord, you get ready and you commit yourself to the Lord as the husband. The Lord is calling you as an individual.
1: If
0: other members of the church are not ready for that kind of holiness, deep holiness, great holiness, heart purifying holiness that takes a person to heaven, don't wait for them. Don't wait for them. The Lord is calling you as an individual. He's saying, come nearer and live a life that is glorifying unto God. The
1: This
0: is always the interest of the Lord. And this is what the Lord is calling every one of us to. The call to intimate relationship and fellowship with the Lord. But that call will take something out of you. It will make you to re-examine yourself. Re-examine your family. And see if there are things that are not acceptable in the sight of God. And as you are coming wanting to follow the Lord wholeheartedly, you get rid of those things that are standing between you and the Almighty God. In Genesis chapter 35.
1: Genesis chapter
0: 35. Genesis chapter 35.
1: Genesis chapter 35.
0: And God said unto Jacob, arise, go up to Bethel and dwell there, and make there an altar unto God that appeared unto thee when thou fledest from the face of Esau thy brother.
1: When enuwe, jiwe we saw the hala Jacob udomo fonke ji betel ibro no fine butwang balida is now fine hala ukruno me so aokia wena hiya hoso esta unovisunu to inukon.
0: The Lord wanted Jacob to come back to Bethel.
1: Ukruno jiro Jacob ni goi Bethel ime.
0: The place where he met the Lord before. The place of intimate relationship. The place of deep fellowship with the Almighty. The place of heaven's revelation coming to man. In verse 2, then Jacob said to his household and to all that were with him, put away the strange gods that are among you and be clean and change your garments.
1: Halfway, when

0: And let us arise and go up to Bethel.
1: Gbogbo mi ni heji Bethel.
0: Jacob told all his own household.
1: Jacob dona fu gbeto etan lepo.
0: He had to tell them the history.
1: E dona do tan lona ye.
0: Because he had met the Lord before he got married.
1: Na e ko pe po kuru na po he po do dasi.
0: Before he got so many servants.
1: He po do tin do David susule.
0: Before he had any child.
1: He po do jivile pe pe.
0: The Lord had appeared to him.
1: O kuru na ko sa o hia.
0: He had committed himself to the Lord.
1: E ko dede juro na o kuru na.
0: He had consecrated his resources to the Lord. But then years had come and gone. He had gone to Haran, he had gone to Laban.
1: Eko I halani, eko I lebani.
0: And after so many years,
1: Okwe susugodo,
0: quite many things have come into his life.
1: Onu susugowa gbezetome.
0: And the wife he married, you know, they also brought something into the family.
1: Asi eko daso renu de wa kwe dolomega.
0: The relationship with God was no more intimate.
1: Kondo kwa ko jio kwa maso invivena iwa.
0: And so God called unto him again.
1: Iwe wa gwe yila kula do podogo.
0: He said, Jacob.
1: Jacob,
0: come back.
1: Go on.
0: Come back to Bethel.
1: What Bethel, man?
0: And remember the original fellowship and intimacy that we are together. Oh, Jacob knew that those people are strange gods.
1: Jacob,
0: so he told them, he said, put away the strange gods. He said, be clean. You are not clean enough for Bethel. He said, change your garments. It's not every kind of clothes that we can take back to Bethel. Change your garments. All these new designs and all these new styles and all these things we are bringing back from the outside and we're going to Bethel, these will not get to Bethel. Change your garments. All the things hanging in the ears and hanging in the neck and putting in the finger and putting in the ankle, all these things cannot get to Bethel. We're going back to original place of fellowship and intimacy with God. Change your garments and put away all these things.
1: Onuele demi bedoto, emi doko, emi dalo, emi da wanti mo da folle. Yema soganje Bethel don eno tu mi dia vomitole bubo mini Bethel.
0: He's telling them this air dew that symbolizes the world, the air dew that symbolizes the picture of the athletes of the world, the air dew that symbolizes all the guys of the world, all the ruffians of the world, all the thugs of the world, all the children and the followers of the devil in the world, all this kind of air dew for men and women. It says, cut them down, remove them. And if you're a woman, loosen that air dew and put it as a Christian, because we're going back to Bethel.
1: Oda bibla itinto aye homele oda pipa itinto aye home divile but endo abla anotai di ajoto hono hutole anotai di atugbato anotai di danu wato oda bibla hewana nyonbo mino bla de gondon edo mini de popule pose bo dike mini wula wuna do yi Bethel ime.
0: And then in verse 3 he said, let us arise and go up to Bethel, and I will make there an altar unto God who answered me in the day of my distress and was with me in the way which I went.
1: Afatombo mini fombo heji Betteli. Yenasa twang bali do fine la jiwe we. He siyo mi to nukun viache zang bebo tito fine tali hochile kwe nye gmo yime.
0: And in verse 4, and they gave unto Jacob all the gods, the strange gods, which were in their hands.
1: Afwene, yeso yi vodun jono etinto alo eto mele la Jacobu.
0: If we're going back to Betel, all the strange doctrines we're picking up from the roadside, all the strange doctrine we're picking up from the charismatics and the Pentecostals and the jumping running preachers and the trotting preachers and the ones that are not serious with the word of God, all those strange doctrines, all those idols, we have to kick them away from our lives and throw them away, because we're going back to Bethel.
1: Ronina migo je beteli opon giglo e miko moiso agun meme ko tin divile po agun meme charismatic David de popo yeyin to ayo me divie yo ko doton ele sinu me adona de dun ele po son aloto me na ni do yi beteli.
0: And they gave unto Jacob all the strange gods which were in their hand and all their earrings which were in their ears.
1: Yeso yi fodun jono le tita le to me na Jacob ko to menu eti to to eto me le po.
0: People of God, pilgrims to heaven.
1: We don't want to attract
0: the people of the world to ourselves
1: anymore. We are
0: not of the world, even as Christ was not of the world.
1: The earring
0: does not attract the favor of God to your life.
1: God
0: commands against it, he doesn't want
1: it. The dangling
0: one or the little one, the silver and the gold and the brooch and all the one we attach to the coat and we attach to the ear and we attach to the, we pin it on our scarf or we pin it on our tie. God says he doesn't want it.
1: And they may do a woman go, they may do tabla metongo, they may do a wubo metongo to go, cavide me do to abimi doko, emi dolonele, jodomi majulo ye.
0: The golden strap in your wristwatch, it says it is part of what you are copying from the world. It says change it and make sure that you are living a life that is humble, following after the Lord.
1: Golu dea by sito ganto ubo doene, gandualo to go in a jodokmo, emi to didiso, a homewa ene ma de seson de within that goji beteli.
0: When are we going to get back to
1: Bethel?
0: Jesus said, I go to prepare a place for you.
1: And he
0: said, when I finish and prepare that place for you, I will come again and receive you unto myself. And then we're told that the one removed all those things and then they gave them unto Jacob. Jacob hid them under the oak tree which was by Shechem. All the worldliness you have brought into your life, the drinking, the style, drinking by style, you have brought into your life, get rid of everything. All the parties, birthday party, this naming ceremony party, funeral ceremony party, and wedding party, all these parties, bringing the world in little by little, get rid of them and let's go back to Bethel.
1: Onuwa, chionuwa, vino beto nuwa, alowule si honwe de a beto divi abinyi ko donaton de atowa, but mi ko to yi nuyen bo jai honhen wa gumena de ke mini honson nuele me.
0: You cannot keep the beer and keep your fellowship with God.
1: Amaga he bia po kondo kwa ko jopo talo
0: pro me. And the hairdo and the jewelry and all those things that link you up with the world and keep your fellowship with God.
1: You cannot keep on
0: visiting cinema houses and watching those terrible things on television and keep your intimate fellowship and relationship with God.
1: Yeah, God meeting do kondo kwako jiwa ko branbe ko to film ko dagbon bona to nunyan kanyana kanele ko to television ji brando min jiwa
0: weto. You cannot be going to those associations of the village where they do a lot of things over there. You say, well, we are from the same village and we're all Christians of different conviction, different Christians, a different doctrine and different lifestyle, and still remain there and keep your intimate relationship with God.
1: In Psalm 45,
0: reading from verses 10 and 11, it says, hearken, O daughter, consider and incline thine ear, forget also thine own people and thy father's house.
1: Say here, Vignonu, Lenu, Sodo Toto Aye, one metto titilepo, who Toto etapo.
0: So shall the king greatly desire thy beauty, for he is thy Lord, worship thou him.
1: Moa holna you and I walk away, Naewa will crono towe, na here ni, son of sin.
0: You are brothers of the same parents, but you do not take the word of God seriously. It says, forget about them, and you follow the Lord.
1: Atindo memesunu, intovino vito buma. so cool, Clunoton, here one Diego, who do Clunoton with the blue at
0: You have sisters of the same parents who are not following the word of God intimately, the way the Lord has given it to you. Forget about her, forget about them, and you follow the Lord.
1: Atendo novinyonu, abinovi, merahonyonu, sonkwe do do polo meshi, bawa mato Clunoton, ero here ni one Diego, to Clunoton, who do to nubome.
0: Oh, it is your own daughter. You are the mother or you are the father.
1: Yeah, when you talk of you know it.
0: And this daughter went out to go and take pregnancy. When she delivers that child, if you are a Christian, you will not even get there. You will not support it. Because you are forsaken, you are forgotten those people. You are not going to be supporting the illegitimate children, the illegitimate pregnancy. And you say you are the Christian, you are the one taking care of it. If you are a Christian maintaining your intimate relationship with God, you will say, although you are my daughter, I don't agree with this way of having children. I will not be there.
1: No button. And I can you say no button. No can look for very good. You have to. I'm Eko iwa Lord divi. Nbe mina joy doe. Pali pali. Anam mo dunado mo. Nye manatinda Lord doe. No button. You wanna vichu yakbe. Amona ko ko ene dia immortali ko ni na kamongo jilo. Matindo can look for very good. Pobana joy do da Lord tonji.
0: Oh, you have a son.
1: Abiatindo visunde.
0: That will impregnate that one. Impregnate that one. Impregnate that one. If you are a Christian, on your way to heaven, you will not support that son. You will not be the one that is hiding that the children that they are having, and they are saying, well, they are my grandchildren. No, they are not your grandchildren. Those are children that were born outside wedlock. If you are a real Christian, believing the Bible, standing on the word of God, wanting to go to heaven, you have nothing to do with those children.
1: And here we are saying, meditate at the vision number. Edo kona deton. But do kona betele kposo into me. But you are just village. Amana yi ye unado kona viviti we ye ye no tu na hek pale pale vivide mani. Eno tu ayovu we no yilo vienele do. And here jail no aduna moduna do adwa loto.
0: Oh, you have a particular sister.
1: Abiati ndo novinyonde.
0: She is going to get married to a person that is already married.
1: Ewa iduna idameko dasiye ton devo.
0: Oh, and you say I have to be there in their wedding.
1: But I want to end on a thing to allow us to be it on a thing to finish.
0: If you are a child of God, you will not be there.
1: I invite you to come on a thing to finish.
0: If you are going on your way to heaven, you will not be there.
1: And I tell you, Lord, no bomb on a thing to finish.
0: Oh yes, they will talk against you.
1: I you not do what you are going to do.
0: They will persecute you.
1: You not do what make them.
0: But this is what the word of God is saying.
1: But no, who could not under me, dear man.
0: He's saying that all this kind of careless, simple, carnal, worldly living, let us forsake them and go back to Bethel. Look at it in verse 10 again. Hearken, O daughter, and consider, and incline thine ear. Forget also thine own people and thy father's house.
1: See, here, Vignonu, Lenu, Sodo Toato, Aye, one metto titile,
0: to have a retreat. And there are people that will leave us at the retreat. They know the sound doctrine is there. They know the word of God is there. They will go to their people, to their village. They want to go and do something. You are not following the Lord intimately.
1: I'm a medley.
0: Other people on Sunday like this, maybe the first Sunday of the month or the last Sunday of the month, instead of coming to church with us, once it's 11:30 or once it's 12 o'clock, they are running to family meeting. This family meeting they are running to, the people will come there. Some of them are Catholics and some of them are Protestants and some of them are Assemblies of God and some of them may be first class, some of them may have all these things. Some will speak in tongues, some will oppose speaking in tongues, and many of them with their cosmetics and all those things, they say, well, since we came from the same village and we are all Christians, we are planning now to go and reach that place, you are a compromiser. Come out of that kind of assembly and come out of that union and forget your people and come into the midst of the people of God. That's what the word of God says.
1: sogan wa si sepo mi koto segwe. Ende ho gan wodo po ho gan wiawe. 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
0: In verse 11, so shall the king greatly desire thy beauty, for he is thy Lord, and worship thou him.
1: Afo wido kuto, mawe okru, mawe akolu na nyu wana fwa kwe towe, uwa okru no towe na hiye, niso no se.
0: You know, for some time, Abraham had been following the Lord.
1: Koto jirede me Abraham oto hikoto okru no.
0: But unfortunately, the wife of Abraham gave him some advice.
1: Bato, nwe wale blanu, asieto na kuna mede.
0: And his advice led to compromise. And God knew that Abraham was no more following as he used to follow. Then in Genesis chapter 17. And reading from verse 1. And when Abraham was 90 years old and 9, the Lord appeared to Abraham and said unto him, I am the Almighty God. Walk before me and be thou perfect.
1: When Abraham son you who can we photo no kwen me ho kruno so ki Abraham bodomo bodohle domo ye jio gan hunu poto asinzo into no kwache
0: here
1: ni pipe.
0: Here we find God saying, Abraham, although you have started following me, but this is not intimate enough, this is not deep enough, this is not what I'm looking for. You are not perfect yet. Walk before me and be thou perfect.
1: Ilewe jiwe we to didohla Abraham ti domo e o to hiro domi no gbomo shigbane ma ko pe edo na so vonu de wa boko de mi.
0: Let's now go to point number 2.
1: De ke mi bi ogwa we to me
0: dilo. Consecration and surrender of true believers.
1: Mede clan do foko mede dejo yi sin no gbo ton po.
0: The Lord is expecting that we'll be consecrated unto him.
1: Okru no do nu kuro mi ni clan mi ne do foko le mi.
0: If we have become slack in our faith.
1: Enda agbagba to yi se me.
0: Slack in our commitment to the Lord.
1: Me adonde do godo la mede clan do foko me.
0: In our conviction of the truth.
1: To tenino do nugboloji me adialopo.
0: Slack in walking step by step after thus says the Lord.
1: Adialopo to kigodo kruna foso afosi me do lewe kruna do me.
0: Slack in the way we interpret and apply the Bible to our lives.
1: Me no ze Bible me bro yi jira to gbesa mi ton goro adialopo to nwe nele me.
0: And we're no more completely in the center of the word of God.
1: Mo mi ma so tin to cheche ho jihwe we ton ba.
0: The Lord is calling us back to consecration and surrender.
1: Okruna to yiro me
0: in John chapter 6, there was a time Jesus preached a straightforward message like this. And he told the people that were following after him the kind of commitment he expected, the kind of yieldedness he wanted, the kind of obedience to the word of God he desired, and the kind of Christian experiences he wanted them to have. For some of them, they didn't want to be that serious following after the Lord. They didn't want to be heart, body, soul, mind, future, present, past, everything completely for heaven. They didn't want to be totally buried in God and totally merged and totally submerged and totally baptized in the Lord. They wanted a little of the world, a little of God. A little of heaven, a little of the pleasures of the world. And when they heard the straightforward message calling them to intimate relationship with the Lord. So intimate they will eat his flesh and drink his blood. In John chapter 6 and in verse 60. Many therefore of his disciples, when they heard this, said, "This is an hard saying. Who can receive it?" So deep intimacy with Almighty God, this is hard. Being totally separated from the world and even detached from your relatives and being totally given unto God, they said, "This is
1: hard."
0: Being so holy and so righteous that anywhere you see sin, whether in your brother or in your sister or in your daughter or in your son or in your parents, anywhere you see sin, you say, "Count me out. I'm not going to support you."
1: Some
0: of the disciples of Jesus couldn't take the word of God that seriously. And in verse 66, from that time, many of his disciples went back and walked no more with him. Oh, they said, "If the price of getting to heaven is that high, I can't pay that price." If the demand of God to get to heaven is that high, I can't meet that demand. If that is what fellowship with God implies, I better cut off my fellowship with God and keep in fellowship with my sinful relatives. And so many of his disciples could no more walk with him on those terms of intimate relationship with Almighty God. In verse 67, "Then said Jesus unto the 12, Will ye also go away?" And the question is coming to you this afternoon. Will you also go away? Some people already have said, "That is too hard, I cannot stay. The price is too high, I cannot pay. The demand is so great, I cannot meet up." Not to love the world, neither the things that are in the world, not to have any intimacy association with those kind of clubs in the world, to have a change of dressing, a change of appearance, a change of lifestyle, and to be so clear cut, they will even call us fanatics. Some people said they could not bear that. And so Jesus asked the 12, "Will ye also go away?" Look at verse 68. Then Simon Peter answered him. Now read it after me. Read it out loud after me. "Lord, to whom shall we go?
1: Thou
0: hast the words of eternal life. And we believe and assure that thou art the Christ, the Son of the living God." Look at the answer that he gave, and look at the answer you are giving. Peter saw some of his friends saying, "Peter, are you staying? I am going."
1: Peter mora dade to nukon tetna yon abe hena no te yada mule jayi.
0: Peter saw some of the people that no human being can take days on the face of earth. Peter, are you still there? And Peter said, there's nowhere to go. I'm staying. I want to get to heaven.
1: Peter si hoton le to big bebo to lile kobro kpon. Mima so gan no te amon. Peter be hegbe puto fine. Peter ron di manare yese on lo wen jayi.
0: And he spoke as a spokesman for the rest of the disciples.
1: He saw the hoke di hodo to nukon te kpule.
0: He said, Lord, where do you want us to go? Pharisees don't preach like this. The religious hypocrites that just want our money, but they don't want to get our souls to heaven. They don't speak like this. Compromising preachers that only want money, but they don't want to help us to see the Lord in the final day. They don't preach like this.
1: Yeah,
0: to whom shall we go? Thou hast the words of eternal life. And we believe. And we are sure. That you are the Christ. The Son of the living God. Jesus answered them, have I not chosen you 12? Oh, praise God that you are chosen. You know, that's the mark of those who are chosen. How do you know those who are chosen? You discipline them, they say there's no other place to go. You correct them sharply, they sit down there, they say there's no other place to go. You preach a straightforward, hard message and all the people are trembling, say, I don't think I will wait, I don't think I will say, and they sit down there, they say there's no place to go. That's how we know the mark of the people that are chosen by God. The Spirit of God is telling them that all the trousers you women are wearing or you are wearing for your daughters and all these things you are piling up for yourself and for your daughters and for your people, you'll go and get them and burn them up in fire. They say, oh Lord, give me the grace to do it. I'm not strong, but help me. That's how we know the people that are chosen. So Jesus said, have I not chosen you 12? And one of you is a devil. I pray none of us will be devil. You know the devil, Judas Iscariot, he will hear all the word. He will not even go out. He will not even go to toilet while the preaching is going on. He will stay there, but in his heart he will say, I know what I will do. I will not do that. May God not allow you to be a devil.
1: Judas Iscariot.
0: He's the one that will say, why is he preaching like that? I'm going to betray him. I pray God will not allow you to be a devil. A person that will be hearing the word of God. The word of God that will make you to get to heaven. And then that will have hatred in your heart for the preacher of the truth that is trying to help you to get to heaven. The one that is looking for money, that if I have to sell Jesus Christ, I will sell him and get money by all means. The devils are the people that make money their God. I pray God will deliver us.
1: The consecration
0: and the surrender of true believers.
1: Look
0: at Ruth chapter 1 and in verse 16. And Ruth said, entreat me not to leave thee or to return from following after thee. For whither thou goest, I will go, and where thou lodgest, I will lodge. Thy people shall be my people, and thy God shall be my God.
1: Luti sodomo adalo tumi na do jowe do blu puro na do leson kiko do me blu na fi hiye jewe yena yi puro fi hiye jewe yena jewe me tole na yon meche jwewe toye jwewe weche.
0: Nehemiah was telling Ruth an upper.
1: Now me to hold on Luti po upper.
0: He said you can go back to your people.
1: Edo aga go me tole de din.
0: I am going back to Bethel. I'm going back to the land of promise.
1: Nyeje Betheli, nyeje igba pagbe ton loji.
0: Now I was saying I made a mistake, a very costly mistake in coming to this strange land. I am going to the land of our God.
1: Now me to di don yako chinua bowa igba jono eji shiban goja igba diwe weton lo suji.
0: Nehemiah was saying husband is dead, my two sons are dead. I am the only one remaining, but I will not die in exile. I will not die in a strange land. Before I die, my feet will touch the land of the people of God.
1: Now me to di domo asuche koku o visun chawule koku bongo so tinta igba jono tonji shigba na goya igba pagwe tonloji manakuta igba jono tonji shigba wepona doku na ja igba cheji dandan wepona doku.
0: Maybe you left the congregation of the people of God.
1: Baya ko jo aku pipli vijiwe otonle do dayi.
0: And you've gone into a strange land. And you know the various things that have happened to you outside there in the land of Moab. Will you not do like Nehemiah? And say, I'll go back to the promised land. I'll go back to the land of plenty. I'll go back to the land of the Bible. I'll go back to the land of the Word of God. Go back to the place where they preach the word in the face value without fear, without favor. And
1: Orpah
0: and Ruth said, okay, we're going with you. And Nehemiah said, consider the price you are going to pay. If you go back with me, are you going to get married? If I should have hope and say, I will get married today. Even if I have a son which I cannot guarantee. Are you going to wait until that child is grown up to marry? That means waiting for the next 20 years before you get married. Are you going to wait for the next 25 years before you get married? If you follow me back to the land of the people of God, you're leaving certainty for uncertainty. In fact, as we're going back, I don't know where I will lay. Whether it is going to be a ramshackle house or anybody is going to have mercy upon me and give me a room, I don't know where I will stay. And
1: Orpah
0: said, so the price is high like that? So he said, Nehemiah,
1: I don't know me.
0: I love you, but the price is high. So she said, bye-bye. We may not meet again. This may be the last I ever hear from you. Oh, he said, and I would have loved to go with you. But see how high the price is. So she went back. And Nehemiah said unto Ruth,
1: now Mr. Dohla Lutido,
0: and said, your sister-in-law has gone back. Gone back to her people. And come back to our idols. Will you not also do the same? Are you going to follow me to this place? The road may be rough. The possession may be very low. The accommodation may not be good enough. We don't know what we're going to see when we get over there. And Ruth said, I know all that. Entreat me not to leave thee. Or to return from following after thee. Where thou goest, I will go. Are we ready for that? I said, are we ready for that?
1: No,
0: brothers and sisters, heaven is high. Heaven is holy. Traveling from earth to heaven, we will sweat on the way. It will take prayer. Sometimes it will take fasting. Sometimes this body you'll need to bring it under. It will take overcoming temptation. It will take enduring persecution. Sometimes even the church will discipline you. What are we going to say about times of hunger? Times of sickness. Times of being ridiculed by people. Getting to heaven. Oh yes, you are going to pay the price. The devil is not going to make it easy. He knows he's going to hell himself. And you say you want to get to heaven. He will send people to lie against you. He will send people to blackmail you. He will say things that when you hear like this, your head will be turning. So Naomi was telling Ruth and said, are you going with me? The road may be rough. Oh, and Ruth said, that is my decision. That is my decision. I want to get to that place. The land of promise. The land of rest. The land of joy. The land of peace. The land where God himself is dwelling. He says, don't tell me again that the price is too high. If there is one person on the face of the earth willing to pay that price, it's me, I will pay the price. Keep on going where thou goest, I will go. Where thou lodgest, I will lodge. Your people, they may be poor, illiterate, and the people of the world abuse them that they are stinking.
1: Thy
0: people, they are not of my tribe. I don't even understand their local language. But thy people shall be my people. Thy God, the holy God of heaven, the God of Abraham, Isaac, and Jacob.
1: Abraham, Jacob, Isaac,
0: thy God, even the one that allowed your husband to die, allowed your sons to die because you came to the strange land, that same God that is of purer eyes and to behold iniquity, that God will be my God. Where thou diest, I will die. My following the Lord today is not a temporary decision. It will be until death do us part. And there will I be buried. It may not be the denominational Orthodox Church burying ground. It may just be at the backyard, and they may not be able to carry me back to the Moabite village, but where you die, there I will die, and there will I be buried.
1: Eso gano mai ayi gba fi eno di se no le do abi o teme wele ton dia mo so gando nugo to fi de ku wena zemidra eso so gano mai mo abi le si ayi ti o di te wena zemi fi de pepe de duwe to fi ne wena di yen lo sudo.
0: And he says the Lord do so to me and more also he fought but death part thee and me. That's the consecration of the true believer. That's the consecration of the people that want to make it on the final day. That's the consecration of those who are waiting for the sound of the trumpet at the rapture. Those people, the devil cannot deceive them. Cannot turn them around. The devil cannot discourage them. The devil may take anything from them. They say, devil, take anything you want to take. I'm going to that place. You cannot threaten them. You cannot make persecution to make them to go back from the Lord. They say, let the devil do his worst and let the persecutors do their worst. I am going to the land of promise. If you tell them that I'm going to take promotion away from them, they say take promotion if you want to take it, take money if you want to take it, drive me out if you want to drive me out, take the key to the house if you want to take it. I have decided I'm going to heaven and nothing will turn me around. Family people will say, when you are going to get married, we will not be there. When you die, we will not be there. It says, whatever you do, I don't worry. I'm going over there. I want to tell you now the reward of consecrated saints. Ruth became one of the great great grandmothers of the Lord Jesus Christ. It pays to follow the Lord. Today may be the day of persecution, but tomorrow is going to be the day of reward. Today they may trouble you and trouble you and drive you here and there, but tomorrow is going to be the day of reward.
1: You
0: see, Paul the Apostle,
1: I'm a Paul Apostle.
0: He went through more than what you are going through. But he made up his mind he was going to get to heaven at all costs.
1: And
0: he went to get to heaven at all costs. I said, are you going to get to heaven at all costs? In 2 Timothy chapter 4, reading from verse 7. I have fought a good fight. I have finished my course. I have kept the faith.
1: Henceforth,
0: there is laid up for me a crown of righteousness which the Lord, the righteous judge, shall give me at that day. And not to me alone, but unto all them that love is appearing. I don't know the last message I will preach before the trumpet sound. You don't know the last message you are going to hear before the trumpet sound. Here we are today. And I see you sitting in the congregation as just like ordinary people. It may be that the next time we see one another, it will not be here. It may be up in the sky. And then I will see your faces is shining with the glory of God.
1: And I will
0: see the garment sun from heaven that the Lord has closed your way. Maybe the next time we meet like this, it will not be like you are sitting down like ordinary people, like you are seated this afternoon. Maybe I'll see you up there with crowns upon your head. Maybe I will see your stars in your crown. And I will say, sister, you made it. That persecution. That temptation. Your husband flogging you all the time. Tearing your Bible. That boss that said you will not get to heaven. Sister, you got there. And you will say, brother, come and see my mansion. Maybe you will take me to your mansion. And you will show me that big mansion made by God. Better country. Where angels cannot stay. Maybe I will see you there. And see your mansion. And see your crowd. And then we will rejoice together. And say, thank God you didn't backslide. Thank God, although the message was hard, but we made it. We made it. We're going to make it. The Lord will take us there. Why are you sorrowful? Why do you want to backslide? Why are you looking back? Why are you turning back? Very soon the trumpet shall sound. Very soon there'll be crown on your head. Very soon you'll be wearing the white garment. Very soon you'll be living in that mansion. Rise up and let us talk to the Lord in prayer. Rise up and let us talk to the Lord in prayer. And say, Lord, I'm going to endure till the end. Lord, I'm going to endure till the end. I have laid my hands on the plow. And I will not look back. I have laid my hands on the plow. And I will not look back. The devil may do his worst. I am traveling home. The unbelievers may do their worst. I am traveling home. The persecution may grow hotter, but I'm traveling home. They may deny me promotion in my place of work, but I'm traveling home. My husband may be quarreling and fighting, but I'm traveling home. My wife may be threatening to pack out, but I'm traveling home. Jewelry will not tie me down. Worldly dressing will not tie me down. Television will not tie me down.
1: Television manager tenami manado jalome.
0: Worldly party will not tie me down. The cinema houses will not tie me down.
1: Cinema
0: the drinking will not tie me down. Money will not tie me down. Politics will not tie me down. The things of this world will not tie me down. I'm traveling home. I am traveling home. Whatever they saw in the extended family will not tie me down. I am traveling home. The Lord is coming back for the saints of God. The Lord is coming back for those who are holy and righteous. The Lord is coming back for those who will not compromise. The Lord is coming back for those who are holy and righteous. Let's speed up our journey. Let us run faster. Let us walk faster. Let us pray more. Let us preach more. Let us consecrate more. Let us yield ourselves to the Lord more. Let us surrender more. Let us forget the world more. Let us follow the Lord. Let us follow the Lord. Maybe the next time we see one another, it will be in the mansions up in the sky. Pray and get ready. Pray and get ready. Pray and get ready. The Lord is coming. Will you be there?

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1: We'll have some time for questions on what we just learned.
2: Yeah, what can be out on the night? Don't
1: Good morning, sir.
2: Before me that whole.
1: My question is from our text this morning. In John chapter, in our text today, sir, verse 50. Consider that it is expedient for us that one man should die for the people and that the whole nation perish not. The First Corinthians chapter 10, sir, in verse 8. Neither let us commit fornication, as some of them committed, and fell in one day.
2: 320,000.
1: Neither let us tempt Christ, as some of them also tempted and were destroyed of sharpened. And while the flesh was yet between their teeth, ere it was sealed, the wrath of the Lord was kindled against the people, and the Lord smote the people with a very great plague. And the cloud departed from off the tabernacle, and behold, Miriam became leprous, white as snow. And Aaron looked upon Miriam, and behold, she was leprous.
2: Finally,
1: sir, First Chronicles chapter 21. And Satan stood up against Israel and provoke David by his
2: strength.
1: So the Lord sent pestilence upon Israel, and there fell of Israel 70,000 men. And David said unto the Lord, it is not I that commanded the people to be numbered, even I it is that was have sinned and done evil indeed. But as for this sheep, what have I done? Let thy hand, I pray thee, O Lord my God, be on me and on my father's house, but not on thy people, that she should be plagued.
2: So file David Mono,
1: sir, my question is that from all that I've read, sir, I've seen that the soul that sinned is a die. And Jesus Christ in our text here died for us, so that as many of us as we believe in Christ will not die again. What I don't understand is this chapter 21 of 1 Chronicles. The 70,000 people that died here. I don't really understand. It was David, like he said in verse 14 there, it was David that numbered the people. It was David that committed that sin. Now, these 70,000 people that died, is it because they have committed sins before that we don't know about? Or why is it that the judgment of God came upon these 70 people instead of the leader that actually committed
2: sin?
3: We're looking at John chapter 11 from verse 49. And one of them named Caiaphas, being the high priest that same year, said unto them, ye know nothing at all, nor consider that it is expedient for us that one man should die for the nation, for the people, that the whole nation perish not.
2: John 49.

0: knowing your own dahoto,
1: and what were they doing? It was a council, the Sanhedrin meeting together, and they were considering about the Lord Jesus Christ and about his ministry. Now lay that aside. You have read 1 Corinthians chapter 10. Who said that? That's Paul the Apostle. And Paul the Apostle was a believer, a disciple of the Lord, an apostle of the Lord, a child of God, a minister.
0: Paul apostle is
1: bringing the reference for Paul. I'm bringing it to line up with Caiaphas. Obviously, they'll not work together. In 1 Corinthians, the believers were being warned that we should not commit sin. We should not murmur. We should not complain. And we should not commit fornication. Lest what happened to the people of Israel in the Old Testament will happen to us, that there will be judgment. See, it's a different thing.
0: We've
1: gone to Numbers, and in chapter 11, we're told about the children of Israel that they lost it, they desired meat. Again, you are bringing something very different. Caiaphas at that time was not a believer, but these were people that were taken out of the land of Egypt and were going to the land of Canaan. And they were people of God, peculiar people of God, but they sinned because they lusted and desired something the Lord did not want them to desire. And therefore judgment came upon them while they were still chewing the meat in their mouth. Again, those references do not work together with John chapter 11, not John. Looking at Numbers chapter 12, you're talking about Miriam. Miriam was a leader in the house of God, that is, with the people of Israel. And again, you remember the story that Aaron and Miriam, they gossiped and they both kind of tailed bearing against Moses. And because of that, eventually judgment came upon Miriam. Became a leper. Again, there's no connection between that and what Caiaphas did. The only thing you can say is that the children of Israel at this time in Numbers chapter 11, they committed sin and therefore judgment came upon them. In the case of 1 Corinthians chapter 10, they murmured and they blasphemed the Lord, judgment came upon them. And then in Numbers chapter 12, the same thing, judgment came upon them. Now, 1 Chronicles chapter 21, David said, the people of Israel should be numbered.
0: Timothy o tanu gbota konukulo poto David de gbere yenihia ome Israel to vi Israel ton leton.
1: And Joab said, my lord, all the people, they are your servants. Why should you do this and sin against the Lord?
0: Joab so do mno do af metole popata pata fa me jo to wa yeyin etetu anado wa mno anado wa nyando do.

0: But the word of David prevails, and so the counting was still done, although they didn't finish. Because of that, God sent a prophet unto David and said, choose one of these three things I'll do to you. Either there will be a famine, or there will be pestilence, or you'll be running before the enemy. And then he said, let me fall in the hands of the Lord. And eventually judgment came upon the nation.
1: But David,
0: now the big question, David was the one that sinned, and the judgment came upon the nation. And your question is, why? That's a good question, but that happens every time. A driver is driving and the driver is drunk, and all the passengers in the vehicle, they are normal people, innocent people, they are not drunkards. But the driver that is driving and is drunk had an accident, and the driver did not die, and about 23 people in that vehicle died. Why? Well, because the driver was drunk. An aeroplane is being flown from one place to the other. The pilot is all right, and the passengers are all right, but the person at the control tower down on the ground did not give them the normal signal they ought to give them at the right time. Because of that, that plane crashed and everybody died, and the plane was lost. There is a political kind of a turmoil because they have done election, and this person won the local government election, and this person lost.
1: And
0: the person that won stayed in his house rejoicing, celebrating with his friends. And the person that lost also stayed in his house and thinking about the loss.
1: And
0: the people on the street, they begin to riot. Why should so and so win and so should lose? And in that riot, hundreds of people die.
1: Why?
0: Every time that something happens over here, and the consequence is felt all over. And that's what we are finding here in 1 Chronicles chapter 21, that David sinned. And when David sinned, he sinned, number one, as a person. Number two, as a king, as a leader. And you have heard, or said it before, that a leader's sin is a leading sin. A parent's sin is a persuasive sin.
1: It's a kind of sin
0: that persuades other people to do evil.
1: And
0: therefore judgment comes upon other people because of that leader. And it happens like that every time. A pastor sins and the church is scattered. And the people who are scattered, they go to various places. Some of them will backslide forever and never get back to the kingdom of God and go to hell forever because of the sin of that pastor. A father, a mother commits sin, maybe fornication, and then the children know about it. Some of those children will say, if daddy can do that, if mommy can do that, who am I?
1: If daddy
0: does not have the power to overcome and to resist temptation to immorality, how about me, a little teenage girl, a little teenage boy? And some of those children can become literal prostitutes because of that individual that
1: sinned.
0: And so that means we should be very careful in our lives that we shouldn't do anything that will make other people perish. But now let's think about the ethics and the morals, the justice of God. Because you're saying, here is the situation, David sinned, and thousands of people
1: died.
0: If you follow the history of the children of Israel, you will understand that they should have died long time ago. But God just said, I'm preserving you because of David, a man after my own heart. Don't you remember, as you look at the children of Israel, a lot of times they will do something and then God will say, I'm going to destroy them. They should have died. Moses, leave me alone. Let my anger wax hot against them. I will destroy the whole nation and raise you up a mighty nation.
1: Moses
0: will go to God and said, oh Lord, remember Abraham, remember Isaac, and remember Jacob, and remember what you have promised, that you'll take them to the land of promise. And God will say, that's all right.
1: Moses now you demeto close the flee Abraham, flee Isaac, flee Jacob, flee pagoda dona yemo bojoro.
0: Not because of them, but because of Abraham and because of the intercession of Moses, I leave them. Understand, they are dead people except for grace. They are all dead people except for the mercy of God. Sentence of death have been passed on them except for this intercession. The sentence of death is on them only because Moses was restraining the anger of the Lord. Now, they were just about to go to the land of Canaan. And he sent 12 spies to go there, and they all came back. And 10 of them said, were not able to go there.
1: When
0: I grasshoppers before them, and they are like giants, and the land is eating up the people. And so let us go back to Egypt. And Moses fell on his face with Aaron.
1: And
0: eventually, God said, Moses, this is enough. I'm going to destroy them. Because of the spies that came back and said, they are not able to go in. And the people said, we are not able to go in. God said, I'm destroying them. Only two of them, Caleb and Joshua, will get to the land of Canaan.
1: Now, amen. They ibo goro. But I'm not a mak pe grando yo tola me utu. Yemi po patak pata we na don. Kodo betole le popo. Mi awe chokpo we gato eme. Joshua kodo kalabi po.
0: And eventually, all those people died in the wilderness because of what those 10 spies said. But don't you understand? They were dead before that time. Only God said, all right, I suspend that sentence of death. But when something now happened that will make God to say, I said it before, I was going to destroy them. And Moses, see, you are the one pleading for them. When the sentence eventually came, we will be looking at the final thing. But from the beginning, the sentence of death had been on them.
1: When now loco job, when but most no to joy day now there, I'm a quoto when I put an hour age and a minimum, minimum loco do now what I mum when that to lot of minuamo.
0: Now come back to 1 Chronicles chapter 21. As we look at their history from the time of Saul. And from the things they were doing. And from the life that they lived. The sentence of death had been on them. But God said, because of David, a man after God's heart. Now, the person that was standing between the nation and death, the person that God was looking at, and the person upon whom the Lord was seeing and protecting them because of this man, that man himself now at
1: siege.
0: That man himself cannot stand to defend the people because he himself now was not a man after God's heart.
1: And
0: God said, all right, I was looking at you before and I didn't touch those people. The sentence of death had been on them. I'd been overlooking what they were doing, being patient for them because of you. And now, even you yourself now, I cannot say because of you. And I cannot allow you to stand for any man. And so since you are not standing now, the judgment as you have brought upon the nation before, I'm bringing the judgment. That's why it came upon them at this time.
1: Lord, the point there, I must come on the book and I yell to your summer's gang for there. Where thou couldn't let your age die, now was on doing and go black condo yeji, black fire sudo.
0: That shows us something. You know, sometimes God is watching over us.
1: Eh, to the Colombiano who let the journal to, but I'm to let her.
0: Not because we're perfect,
1: amen. I mean, peg out to Amma,
0: not because we're as holy as we ought to be,
1: amen. I mean, where did your mini way do to,
0: and not because we're as righteous as we ought to be. to be, but because of where we are. Because of, you know, you belong to a church like this, and God gives us an umbrella, not just because of this man and that lady and this person, because of all of us together, and because of what we stand for. And because God knows I've raised up those people to honestly contend for the faith, what's delivered unto the saints. And because God is looking at that assembly and that assembly and that assembly, and it looks like there is no other assembly that is standing for this, and God says, I need a witness. I need somebody, and at least I need these people, and since they are still standing, I'm going to do everything to protect them. And you happen to be a member of such a church, and God gives this umbrella of protection unto that church. And eventually, if you do something and God shall have judged you, and he says, because of the umbrella under which you are, then he overlooks that thing.
1: Never Java one day or two, but Lord Jenna, where did that? Shibana Gulemate, Toton Utu, Jonah Quad, that Chumeto Gulogi, Brandon Gutterson, Nando da one go.
0: Then something else happens, and because of the umbrella under which you abide, God says, okay, I'll overlook that.
1: As I wonder, Vona Gulemate, Totu, but that Chumajota Gulogi, Jonah de Gutterson.
0: And his pastor is praying for him, and the workers and the leaders are praying for him. And you don't understand that. And then you see, no matter what I do, no matter where, everything is all right. And then you sleep out. And you go away under that umbrella. You do something that is not even up to 10% of what you've done before, not up to 1 over 10 of what you've done before, and judgment strikes. Something terrible happens, and then you say, but why? Is it because I left? Yes, because you left that umbrella. What God was looking at before, when God could say, because of so and so, because of his pastor, because of
1: David,
0: because of Abraham, because of Moses, because has been taken away, because has been taken away, then judgment comes. That's why we should be careful and remain under the umbrella that God has put us, and we're going to remain in Jesus'
1: name.
0: And sometimes what a great lesson for a pastor, for a leader.
1: What
0: a great lesson for an overseer. There are times that you know, God lifts up a particular man, and
1: then
0: if that man is faithful, if that man is committed and consecrated to the Lord, a lot of protection, a lot of preservation, provision come upon the people in the church. And God says, that's a man after my own heart. That man is doing my will, is preaching my word, is standing, is not backsliding, is not falling, is not doing something secretly that he shouldn't have done.
1: And
0: then if that pastor sees that, you know, the church is progressing, a little prayer here is a great miracle, a little intercession here is answer to prayer, if that leader, like Moses, if he takes for granted, and then he goes off to do some other thing he shouldn't do. Then we're surprised. We didn't know the witches were there before. We didn't know the sorcerers were there before. We didn't know that the powers of darkness were there before. But because that leader now goes up, and God can no more say, because of Abraham, because of Moses, because of David, because the man himself, who is the pastor and the leader, is gone off, although people may not know.
1: And
0: they begin to see terrible things happening, and people begin to wonder, and the David that committed the sin may still be alive, may still be walking about. And because God wanted him to see the consequence of the evil that he has done, that's why eventually he came before the Lord and said, Lord, look at all these people that are dead. And I am the one that did this terrible sin, O Lord. Don't let your judgment be upon them. Let it be upon me. And eventually he sent a prophet to him and said he should sacrifice. And the person upon whom you are the land said, you can take it free. He said, no. See the problem I caused. I'm not going to offer anything to the Lord that cost me nothing.
1: But
0: I was the problem. If I'm going to solve the problem, I'll pay the whole price. And that's what he loved about David. So he paid the price and made the sacrifice, and everything was cleared up. And once again, what a great lesson. The plague did not stop because one of the members made sacrifice. No, but David, God had given that honor of leadership to that David.
1: And
0: he was still the one. If anything is going to be turned around, if any judgment is going to be stopped, if all the devastation and death is going to be arrested, it was still going to be on that David.
1: na David okulo jamba ina beza na do kijagua otolome.
0: You know, sometimes we abandon a leader. We say we don't even respect him. What can happen through him? But you know, it's just that leader again that God is going to use to stop the plague.
1: Ole timino do vora nukoto ete wasogawa. But nukoto inlo gawa jonaso zan na azonja uti na dodo asonya kalote.
0: And to stop the problem.
1: And
0: to reverse the situation. But now we come to John chapter 11. I've shown you already that the passages you quoted, they do not relate with that John chapter 11. But I still need to explain to you so that you are not confused. Now we come to John 11. And we're looking at it from verse 47. Then gathered the chief priests and the Pharisees a council and said, what do we? For this man doeth many miracles.
1: And
0: now, what was the intention here? The intention was to stop the miracles. The intention was to stop Christ. The intention was to destroy Christ. But you need to understand, if God says something is going to be done, all efforts of men will not make the thing to be stopped, but rather increase the thing. The miracles they complained about here, which they wanted to stop, by what they did, by killing Jesus, eventually those miracles were multiplied in the Acts of the Apostles. And eventually those miracles were multiplied in the 1st century, 2nd century. This is the 21st century, and the miracles are still happening by the name of Jesus. The great lesson, if God has decided to do something, let no man fight against it. Fighting against it will not stop what God has said will be done.
1: Continue.
0: And then look at verse 48. If we let him alone, all men will believe on him. If we let him alone. They didn't let him alone, they killed him.
1: But what
0: was the result of killing him? The result is that he rose again. The result is that 3,000 people
1: believed.
0: Chapter 2. The result is in chapter 4, another 5,000
1: believed.
0: The result is in chapter 6, many of the priests were beaten to the faith. The result is in chapter 8 that all in Samaria believed on the Lord. The result is all in Lydia, chapter 9, believed on the Lord. The result is that in the house of Cornelius, chapter 10, all people believe. The result is, chapter 11, everybody in that city believed.
1: Colors,
0: the result
1: There
0: is result is in chapter 13, even for just Paulus believe. The result is in chapter 14 that Paul the apostle so spake and a multitude of the Jews believe. The result is chapter 17:6. This the whole world, they have turned the world upside down. You see, if anybody is trying to say this will not happen, that's exactly what is going to happen. And the result is now all over the world, in many nations, many, many people believe. It's a lesson to us that we should not fight God. We should not fight the plan of God. If we let him alone, if we don't kill him, then all people are going to believe on him. They killed him and all people still believed on him. And then they said, and the Romans shall come and take away both our place and our nation. And the Romans will come and take away both our place and our nation. Think about that.
1: Now,
0: when you study something in the Old Testament, never forget when you come to the New Testament. Nebuchadnezzar had a dream. And he had this dream of a great image. And the head was the head of what? Gold. Representing what kingdom? Babylon. And then it's the chest area was that of brass. Representing the kingdom of Medo Persia. And then it goes on to the silver, representing Greece. And then the last one represents the iron and the tools of iron and clay, representing what? The Romans. And the final kingdom that will reign at the time of Jesus Christ will be the Roman government and will possess that land.
1: And
0: here Caiaphas said, if we let him alone, the Romans will come. They have come already.
1: It's
0: prophesied from the time of Daniel.
1: Daniel,
0: and it's useless for anybody saying we're going to prevent this. We're going to prevent. You cannot prevent it. It has happened. It is happening already. Look at Acts of the Apostles, chapter 22, verse 24. The chief captain commanded him to be brought into the castle and bade that he should be examined by scourging, and that he might know wherefore they cried so against him. And as they bound him with thongs, Paul said to the centurion that stood by, what did he say? Tell me.
1: Simbo membo sodo ye ni yikiko
0: For you to scourge a man that is a Roman and uncondemned.
1: Paul
0: was a Jew, but he claimed to be a Roman. The Roman took over the place. And so, what Caiaphas was saying, if we let this Jesus alone, number one, all men will believe. Thank you very much, they have believed already. And then the Romans will come. Thank you very much. They came.
1: And
0: it says over here, is it lawful for you to scourge a man that's a Roman and uncondemned? When the centurion had that, he went and told the chief captain, saying, take heed what thou doest, for this man is a Roman. They were afraid of the Romans.
1: Because
0: the Romans ruled over them now. And it says, the chief captain came and said unto him, tell me, art thou a Roman? He said, yea. Chief captain answered with a great sum. That's a great amount of money. A large amount of money. I obtained this freedom. And Paul said, but I was free born. And straightway they departed from him, which should have examined him. And the chief captain also was afraid, after he knew that he was a Roman, because he had bound him.
1: Well,
0: I need a great lesson that if God wants to do something, we cannot destroy it. We cannot fight against it. The very reason he gave, and he said, if we let this Jesus alone, this will happen. Those things happen without any difficulty, because that was the plan of God. We're coming back to in John chapter 11 in verse 49. And one of them, named Caiaphas, being the high priest that same year, said unto them, you know nothing at all, nor consider that it is expedient for us.
1: It is profitable for us.
0: It is advantageous for us that one man should die for the people. Don't you remember even in John chapter 1 verse 29? The next day Jesus Christ was coming, and when John the Baptist saw him, he pointed at him and he said, behold what? Don't you know it is profitable for us, not only for us, but for the whole nation? Not just for that nation, but for the whole world.
1: Amen.
0: That the Lamb of God should die, so that the whole nation will not perish. And they speak he of not of himself. He was not himself. It was the Spirit of God speaking through him. But being the high priest that year, he prophesied that Jesus should die for that nation as the Lamb of God.
1: And
0: not for that nation only, but that also he should gather together in one the children of God that was scattered abroad. They thought they were going to hinder Jesus. They
1: were
0: going to stop Jesus. Now to gather together those outside the nation and those in this nation, wasn't that exactly what Jesus said he was going to do? John chapter 10 verse 16. Another sheep I have which are not of this fold. Them also I must bring. I must gather them together and they shall hear my voice. And there shall be one fold and one shepherd.
1: Oh, yes, I didn't do Lambo de Vore Mania, Poeme, Toyo, and Yemasoga, Noma Renwaga, Yanaso, Beche, Apo, Dopo, Enani, Lambo, Roto, Dopo.
0: Exactly the intention, the plan, the goal of Jesus.
1: Away, Lendo de Poti, Tulunia, Mona, Jesu, Topo.
0: That's the plan of God, and that was the program of Christ. The enemy, all they did was to make sure that what God had said, that sin actually happened. Acts of the Apostles chapter 2 verse 22. Ye men of Israel, hear these words. Jesus of Nazareth, a man approved of God among you by miracles and wonders and signs which God did by him in the midst of you, as ye yourselves also know. Being delivered by Pilate, by Caiaphas, by what? By the determinate counsel and foreknowledge of God. God didn't will it, Caiaphas could do nothing. Pilate could do nothing. Herod could do nothing.
1: Pilate, yes,
0: that was the plan of God.
1: He
0: had taken and by wicked hands have crucified and slain. God has raised up, having loosed the pains of death, because it was not possible that he should be holding of it. It gives us more confidence in the word of God, and it gives us more confidence in the Almighty God. Whatever God said will happen, will happen. If God says you'll get to heaven, whether Satan likes it or not, you'll get to heaven. If God says you'll be well, by stripes you are healed, whether Satan likes it or not, whether witches and wizards like it or not, if God says you are well, you'll be well. If God decrease anything in your life, no matter what. Whatever Satan and society bind together and they say it will not happen, exactly that thing God said will happen. What is written concerning your life in the Bible will be fulfilled. Rise up and talk to the Lord in prayer. Let's thank him that his word is clear, his word is plain. Bless the Lord for the truth of his word. The certainty of his word. For the fulfillment of his word. Enemies try in vain to hinder.
1: Caiaphas,
0: Pilate, Herod, Pharaoh, Satan, Antichrist, anyone. They try in vain to hinder.
1: Kafa falo elodi pilati agoje do klezi goto yeto ti tenpondo vomewe.
0: If God has said it, he will fulfill it.
1: Ni gogo jogo bagbe etona rendi jawe.
0: Jesus did not die because Caiaphas said it, but because God planned it.
1: Jesus makuna Caiaphas mouth wa mo bebi ma jiwe jawe todo.
0: God cannot fail. And remember what says, I'll keep you because of Jesus. And because of the word. And because of the assembly you belong to.
1: Now
0: don't get away from that umbrella. Let that because. Because of what God is looking at. Don't let that because be cancelled. So you can remain under the mighty protection that the Lord has given. And abide in him. God will fulfill his word speedily in your life.
1: Joy na on the cloud to to.
2: Amen. Praise the Lord. Let's stand up, please, as we pray together. Thank you very much. Let's close our eyes as we pray. Our great God in heaven, we thank you for our Bible study. Thank you for the great day you've given us to come to your word once again. Thank you, Lord, because you've given us the breath of life, so that as we come, keeping us alive physically, and then so that we can be alive spiritually. As we come, Lord, we pray that you minister your word of life to everyone in Jesus' name. And Lord, we pray that we will not be hearers only, but will be doers of the word. That the grace to be obedient to your word, you give to every heart, every life in Jesus' name. That through this word, we become stabilized in the things of the Lord.
1: Donc bon quoi dali mina emede irenote gli to nu okuro ton leme.
2: That all the shifting and all the falling and rising you cancel from our lives in Jesus' name.
1: Do ajije na jai to gbe na so fun to so ene lepo anade se son gbezan mi ton me to Jesu ni come.
2: That a personal spiritual eternal life will be strengthened by the study.
1: Do gbezan mi ton ire gbogbo mi ton mi de ton ina iro na to Jesu ni come.
2: Then will be an encouragement to all the people to lead them to higher ground in the things of the Lord in Jesus' name.
1: Mi na yi come jato na mende vule na do ye yaga to no klo ton le me to Jesu ni come.
2: Prepare your people for the rapture.
1: Ula una me to le na ze ya sro me.
2: So that the orders we study it will not be in vain.
1: Bon we klo mi tele manado yin do vo me.
2: And when we meet at the feet of Jesus on that final day, we'll say, the study of your word has profited and benefited us.
1: When I'm not clever for Jesus to go to Azak, put on Bimian Dodo, or people who go to eternal, Bezamiton.
2: Do it for us, Lord, even much more than we can ask.
1: Basina Mio Kurohogwa, Rebio Mitelosu.
2: In Jesus' name we pray.
1: Jesus, ni come mi kodete.
2: We come to our study once again. We're coming to the concluding study in the Sermon on the Mount.
1: Mi wa okro mi tokon. Egbe wa mi wa fifo donu o yoko sojiton.
2: We're reading from Matthew chapter 5 verse 1.
1: Matthew taton afweton titan.
2: And seeing the multitudes, he went up into a mountain, and when he was set, his disciples came unto him, and he opened his mouth and taught them.
1: When we na magunda hole ehe osoji aga gudo na esiyin nu planto eton lewa ede eke onu eton bokplan ye domo.
2: And is the teaching you have in Matthew chapter 5, Matthew chapter 6, and Matthew chapter 7, that's what is called the Sermon on the Mount.
1: Yeho de atindo to Matthew ta tonto ta tiropo topo ta shawe topo me we yodo yeho osoji ton.
2: And the Lord has revealed quite a lot in all these verses of scripture.
1: No susu ekun so do ria mi so we for ileme.
2: In the opening verse of the teaching itself, it talks about the kingdom.
1: Bibe okun lo ton edo do kun mi to gba ahodu lo dali.
2: It tells us in Matthew chapter 5 verse 3, blessed are the poor in spirit, for theirs is the kingdom of heaven.
1: Matthew ta to afato afato to do na mi do na no we wa mun le to gbigbo me na ye ton we aholu do lotan.
2: As he continues, he keeps on talking about the kingdom.
1: De din do nu kan pe do ko to gbon aholu lo dali.
2: Because the goal of the message is to be able to get everyone out of the kingdom of darkness into the kingdom of light.
1: Na nu ya mona ye okolo to endo na do de me ro pe so a o ru zin vlo to me wa ri ho ablano e tonton me.
2: That's why you find the Lord Jesus Christ speaking, emphasizing repeatedly the kingdom of God or the kingdom of heaven.
1: Wezo anato amo Jesu beto eno zin de ji kludo kludo a o ru oloto a o ru jiwo ya weton.
2: And he wants us to concentrate, to focus, to center, zero in our attention on that kingdom.
1: In
2: fact, he wants us to brush every other sin aside, or to use another language, he wants us to take every other sin in life with loose hands. And then hold firmly the things pertaining to the kingdom of God. As you look at Matthew chapter 6, reading from verse 33, you'll find that same emphasis, but seek ye first the kingdom of God and his righteousness, And all these things shall be added unto you.
3: Matthew 3, o pa fo gbanu ko aton to se gba mi din a ko lulu jiwe awe ton po dodo ton po we onu epo lewe ina do gogran mi nu zindo nu
2: jilo de. It says you put first things first.
3: But the way
2: there are people that use that language, they talk about putting first things first, but they're not thinking like Christ.
3: The first thing, what's that?
2: The kingdom of God and his righteousness.
3: And
2: then it says, after that, all these things shall be added unto you. As it brings the message of the sermon to a conclusion, it still talks about the kingdom. And it says, it will be the greatest loss of your life if you missed the kingdom. And then he described the people that will miss the kingdom. He tells us in verse 21 of chapter 7, not everyone that says unto me, Lord, Lord, shall enter into the kingdom of heaven, but he that doeth the will of my Father which is in heaven.
3: To Matthew ta shara foto konukulo poto medo e mayi mede pepe yuro mi okluno okluno wanan bi a holu.

0: Definitely some people in the church at large, that's where they store.
1: So, met agume, agunda, I come to fide, ye don't know
0: full store.
1: He say, ever.
0: But Jesus said, it goes beyond believing, even when you believe with the heart.
1: Yes, do eze yi se go ni atra yi se podo aihato wepo.
0: That you need to put what you believe into demonstration.
1: Don't why you say ne ejedo ani hewa bibasi me.
0: That's why it says, not everyone that says unto me, Lord, Lord, shall enter into the kingdom of heaven, but he that, what's the word? Doeth.
1: It says those are the people
0: that will get to the kingdom of God. Many will say to me in that day, Lord, Lord, have we not prophesied in thy name? Now they are talking about the activities within the kingdom.
1: He's talking about
0: obedience in the kingdom. See, there are people that put all their emphasis on activities and programs and whatever it is in the kingdom. Working for the kingdom. Working for the Lord. Being exercised in the operations and the activities of the kingdom. And they do not think about doing and living and walking and obeying the laws of the king. And so these people, many will say unto me in that day, Lord, Lord, have we not prophesied in thy name, and in thy name have cast out devils, and in thy name have done many wonderful works? Then and then will I profess unto them, I never knew you, depart from me, ye that work iniquity.
1: That's
0: what brings the message actually to a close, to a conclusion. The Lord Jesus Christ now comes to verse 24. He says, therefore. That's what therefore means, because of what I just told you now. That many will come to me in that day, and they will say, were we not very active in the operations of the activities of the kingdom? And then I will say unto them, I never knew you.
1: Therefore,
0: whosoever heareth these sayings of mine and doeth them, that's the word again, I will liken him to a wise man which built his house upon a rock, and the rain descended, and the floods came, and the winds blew, and beat upon that house, and it fell not, for it was founded upon a rock.
1: That's
0: not the end. And everyone that heareth these sayings of mine and doeth them not, the people that rest their confidence in hearing, the people that rest their confidence in reading, the people that rest their hope on knowing, I know his will,
1: gbogbo eto ndo ngonyo ojuro eto.

0: The
1: people that reach and stop there.
0: Also
1: just stay on knowing it in the head, but not doing it with their lives.
0: Verse 26.
1: And everyone that heareth these sayings of mine and doeth them not shall be likened unto a foolish man. That's a witchy word, a foolish man.
0: You understand
1: what Jesus had said about calling somebody a fool? You understand this must be witchy.
0: And
1: not to call him a fool when he can still make reparation, restoration, when he can still have a remedy. But to call him a fool at the end of life, at the beginning of eternity, that's a witchy word. Everyone that heard these sayings of mine and doeth them not shall be likened unto a foolish man which built his house upon the sand, and the rain descended.
0: And the
1: rain will come, the winds will blow, the persecution will come, the temptations will come. Or you build your house on the sand, the same persecutions will come. And the same temptations and trials will come. Whether you are here or there doesn't mean that problems will not arise. Problems arise everywhere. Build your house on the rock. In verse 27, and the rain descended, and the floods came, and the winds blew, and beat upon that house, and it fell, and great, that's what great in Rajam is, irreparable.
0: And
1: great was the fall of it. And it came to pass when Jesus had ended these sayings, the people were astonished, they were amazed at his doctrine. For he taught them as one having authority and not as the scribes. In these final verses of the sermon, the Lord is calling us to be wise unto salvation. Indeed, this is the goal of the whole of the scriptures and the goal of every message from the word. If you're a preacher, every time we preach, we must lead people to decide for heaven. And if they are not ready, then to help them to understand what decisions to make. And then to take the first step on their way to heaven. That's the goal of preaching. Multitudes of people have heard this great message from Christ, the Savior of the world. The Lord had revealed God's requirement for the blessed life. It was a
0: good
1: privilege to hear the truth of the kingdom from Christ himself, but
2: Christ now makes us to understand. Here in the world, even from Christ, the Lord of glory, is not enough. There must be a proper response to the message that we have heard.
0: George, the whole way in Ado said, Nubo so crazy, see no man. She back to the Hemina do Modonado. She said, Hold on, Chopo, Emma, Pe, she back. He can what be Basime, away, no to Tajilo.
2: And I want you, praise the Lord, for those of us who have been coming consistently as we have gone through all these messages. And maybe you are saying, praise the Lord, I didn't miss a single study. I will have to praise the Lord because He kept you healthy. Kept you sound. Kept you focused. And you kept on coming every Monday, every week, as we went through this great sermon on the mount. But now I need you, tell you that you've done well in coming. You've done well in hearing. Are you doing well in doing and obeying and practicing what you've heard? Are you more humble today than you were before we started? Are you more meek today as a result of the study than the time we started? Are you purer today? Pure in heart. Only the pure in heart shall see the Lord. Are you purer today than before we began? Righteousness today greater than the righteousness before you started the study. And it says that when you see your brother has offended you, what you have to do is you have to go to him and reconcile with him.
0: It's
2: good to hear. It's good to come as you have come. But are we practicing the word?
0: And
2: it tells us not to swear. And you add all these studies, are things better today? Do you use only wonderful language, truthful language, honest language, even today, but more than you did before? And then it says, when your neighbor forces you to go 1 mile, go with him to win. Are you like that today? Are you enduring today?
0: Nino, kento to Ronaldo imali dopo Yahweh.
2: If anybody asks you for anything that you have, you should not restrain or restrict. You should give him. Are you doing that today?
0: Ni mele bi onde beta suwe ne. Be akwa poto mo akwa ajonu na meto kavi gueno.
2: Says be perfect, even as your Father, which is in heaven, is perfect. Are you going step by step and after the Lord Jesus Christ in that life of perfection? The question I'm asking is, you've done well that you have come and you have been coming all these times, you have been studying, but the question is, have you put it to practice? Are things better today than they were at that time? Do not let your left hand know what your right hand is doing. Is it like that today? Are you seeking the glory of men in whatever you do? Are you better in your prayer life today than before we studied that? That you are not to attract attention, and when you fast, you wash your face and then you anoint yourself so that you will not appear unto men to fast. Are you doing that today?
0: Today
2: are you doing that? Are we in religion for show?
0: In
2: religion for demonstration?
0: In
2: religion for public praise?
0: It
2: tells us how to pray, our Father which art in heaven. Are we following that pattern today? That's what the Lord is asking us.
0: And
2: then he says that you have a single eye. That means you have a pure motive. Are you like that today? Since we studied that, it's not just to hear, but it is to put it into practice. And to say, yes, Lord, I thank you for what I learned. Then he says, take no thought for your life. Are you free from anxiety today? Are you free from worry today? Are you free from the fear of man today? Than you were, more than you were at the beginning of the study. The DJ say, judge not. Are we doing that today? You see, it is the practice that matters. It's not just that I've been coming, but what have you been doing? How is your life? You're following after the Lord. How is it better today than what it was? Give that which is holy unto the dogs. Now let's throw your peers before this one. Let's be torn around and rend you, and then what you have given them becomes useless. Are you still going to other people, prophet there, man of God there, man of prayer there, prayer warrior there, pray for me? Has the study of the word of God changed you? It shows us the straight gate and the broad way, and then it tells us entering through that straight gate, that's the small gate, and you walk in the narrow way. Are you walking the narrow way today, or are you walking the broad way?
0: Are
2: you having given yourself latitude so that whatever you want you still do? And then it says, beware of false prophets that come to you in sheep's clothing. It says you'll know them by their fruits. Are you more careful today in the books to read, religious books to read, religious gatherings that you go? Are you more careful today of all these false prophets that are throwing their leaflets and their cassettes and their tapes unto you? Are you
0: more careful today of all these false
2: the one that is still propagating their false doctrine for them? How are you taking to heart everything the Lord has been teaching us? That's why the Lord said it is not just to hear. The wise woman is the one that will look at this and will say, yes, I'm going to practice the word of God. And since you heard Jesus say, not everyone that says unto me, Lord, Lord, shall get into the kingdom of heaven. How did you understand that? Do you think that all the churches are the same? Whether I'm here or in another church, it doesn't matter. Did you hear what Jesus said? Now, the Lord is saying, He has given you the word now. And you
0: are
2: to then pattern your life after those words He has given you, so that on the final day, it will not just be, I heard. I learned. I knew. I studied. I was regular at the study. The Lord will be asking you, what did you do with what you heard? Or did it just come in one ear and then went out the other ear? That's why the Lord in this conclusion is calling us and is saying, do it. Learn it, practice it. Learn it, live by it. It is in that living by the word of God that makes us to have the reward and the profit, the benefit of hearing the word of God on the final day.
0: And
2: as Jesus brings everything to a conclusion, He divides all the people that heard. He divides everybody to two groups. These two groups of people are classified as wise or foolish. The two groups have some similarities among them. They both hear the word of God. Not only that, number two, they both know the way of salvation as revealed by Christ. Number three, they built a house of spiritual life after hearing God's word. Number four, the both builders think that their houses will stand and will stand the tests and the trials of life. Not only that, number five, the outward appearances of their spiritual houses look alike. These similarities are superficial. Houses look all right. The one for the wise and the one for the foolish until the rain descended. Until the winds blew. Until the storm came. Until the waves beat upon those two houses, they look alike. It's like we are doing well and they are doing well. Both the foolish and the wise looks like they are the same. It is when the storm comes, you'll know the difference between them. The difference is actually determine the strength and the quality of our spiritual lives. One house as its foundation on the rock. The other with no foundation is built upon the sand. One group of hearers obey the word of repentance and the word of righteousness. The other group, they do nothing. The wise man receives grace to live live in obedience to God's word. The foolish man merely hears the word without living in obedience to that word. The wise man will rejoice throughout eternity, while the foolish will weep and cry and suffer throughout eternity. I pray you'll be wise. As we come to this study tonight, I divide to three parts. Number one, the foundation of loving obedience to Christ's word. The foundation of loving obedience to Christ's word. Number two, the foolishness of living without obedience to Christ's word. Number three, the failure of listeners who observed Christ's wisdom. Let's come to number one, the foundation of loving obedience to Christ's word. I'm reading Matthew chapter 7, verses 24 and 25. Therefore, whosoever, I'm sure you understand that whosoever is very important. God is not a respecter of persons. And it's not a respecter of position. And it's not a respecter of personality. And it's not a respecter of your profession. And it's not a respecter of your title. It is the whosoever, the word of God, the laws of God are for everyone. And it says, whosoever heareth these sayings of mine and doeth them, is doing them in the present tense. Is doing them whatever the challenge of life may be. In the day and in the night, he doeth. At a time of prosperity and adversity, he doeth. In the time of health and sickness, he doeth. And in the time with friends or foes, he doeth. In the time of joy and in the time of sadness, he doeth. You know, there are some people, their Christianity fluctuates. When they are happy, they do. When they are sad, they don't do. When the world is smiling at them, then they are so happy, the world is smiling at them, and then they do, they obey. And when the world is frowning at them, persecuting them, opposing them, then they don't do. And it appears everybody is contributing to help them pay their house rent and pay their bills and do this and do that. Then they are happy and then they come to church and they do. But when it appears that the funds are drying up, then they withdraw and they cannot do the will of God anymore. When the church gives them opportunity of ministry, position, they do. And then they say, I believe in God. I'm going to be obedient to the word of God. If the church withdraws that opportunity of ministry and service, then they don't do.
0: ko jo retan na christiani ba woni agun ye joje so ye si ba ma so na division ba ah no di ona ye.
2: You see all those people that are fluctuating in the obedience of the Lord, their motive for obeying the Lord is not the glory of God, their motive is just their personal selfish ambition.
0: Amo gbeta un mele de gbeta christian do ye ton yi manu te do fi lopo jimo to didan pe nele to ron ti se eton le ma tangi go juro ye eton na juro ye ton cho kede we etina.
2: But if you really love the Lord, it doesn't matter what is happening, it doesn't matter up or down. On the mountain top or in the valley, with friends or foes, in the day, in the night. Prosperity or adversity, sickness or health, you do the will of God. That's why it says, and do is them. I will liken him unto a wise man which built his house upon a rock. Luke 6:47. Whosoever cometh to me and heareth my sayings and doeth them. What that means is that every time you hear the word of God, you go back to your family, and whatever is not actually straightening out before, you now straighten it out according to the word. Every time you hear the word of God, you look at your attitude, and everything in your attitude that is not according to the word of God, you straighten everything. Every time you hear the word of God, you go back to your place of work, and then whatever you have been doing in that place of work which is not according to the word, you're stretching everything out. You hear and you do. And the more you hear, the more you do. And you allow what you hear to affect every part of your life. Whosoever cometh to me and heareth my sayings and doeth them, I will show you to whom he is like. It's like a man which built an house and digged deep.
0: They
2: found people that they don't even dig at all. All they do is raise up their hands and they crusade. That's all they
0: do.
2: They don't dig into their heart and see the depths of corruption, defilement, sin.
0: Before
2: you can lay that foundation, you dig deep so you can have real total repentance. He's digging deep and he laid the foundation upon a rock. And when the flood arose and the stream beat vehemently upon that house and could not shake it, for it was founded upon a rock. Now, as you think about the foundation that Jesus spoke about, you know, many people, the only thing they know about foundation is that Jesus is the foundation. That's right. But it's more than that. Christ is a foundation. Let's see where that is in 1 Corinthians 3:11. All the foundation can no man lay than that is laid, which is Jesus Christ.
0: Now, do devote my team, but me so gamba si were ye do I nere Jesus Christ.
2: But you know what what the Lord is telling us? He's saying, yes, I am the foundation and the word. I'm speaking to you. Obedience to that word is the foundation of the Christian life. I'm speaking to you about repentance. Obedience to that word of repentance. That's foundation. I speak to you about righteousness. Obedience to the word of Christ on righteousness. That's the foundation of your Christian life. And I speak to you about holiness and sanctification and obedience. So that word, that's the foundation. And it speaks to us about restitution. Obedience to that word of Christ. Restitution. That is the foundation that the Lord Jesus is talking about. Let's look at 2 Timothy chapter 2. Verse 19. Nevertheless, the foundation of God standeth sure, having the seal. The Lord knoweth them that are his, and let everyone that nameth the name of Christ depart from iniquity. In Hebrews chapter 6 verse 1. Therefore, leaving the principles of the doctrine of Christ, let us go unto perfection, not laying again the foundation of repentance and from dead works and of faith toward God. We have to lay that foundation if we're going to move on in a Christian life, living a life of righteousness.
0: First
2: Timothy chapter 6, we're looking at verse 17. Charge them that are rich in this world that they be not high-minded, nor trust in certain riches.
0: They
2: be not high-minded because of the possession you have. Not high-minded because of what you have in your bank account. Not to be high-minded, nor trust in uncertain riches, but in the living God who giveth us richly all things to enjoy, that they be rich in good works, ready to distribute, willing to communicate.
0: No, ye, no, ye goblo do ye so do to do a doko emanote goblo. Atavdo jiwa ugbe na gomerena onukpo mi so so gege na do dugbe na onuk yeton do ye ni so wadagbe na ye ni so.
2: Ready to communicate, to touch other people's lives positively. What's that? That's a foundation.
0: Ye ni so to azona gbele wa na do be plak beza mede voton let.
2: Laying up in store for themselves a good foundation against the time to come, that they may lay hold on life eternal. So the Lord then is telling us it's very important. Lay the foundation of your life on the words of the Lord Jesus Christ. In Colossians chapter 3, verse 16, verse 17. Let the word of Christ dwell in you richly. What does that mean? It it says that don't be spiritually anemic. Don't be spiritually weak. Don't have a weakened stamina. Taking the word of God like you're taking the food. Let the word of Christ dwell in you richly, so that like the blood fills your veins. If anybody pinches you at all, it is a word that comes out. Let the words of Christ dwell in you richly. And then it says, in all wisdom, teaching and admonishing one another in the psalms and hymns and spiritual songs, singing with grace in your hearts to the Lord. Then it says, whatsoever ye do in word or deed, do all in the name of the Lord Jesus, giving thanks to the Father by him. That this word will do it and will obey it in Jesus' name. That's where wisdom is. Our wisdom begins with hearing the word of God with a purposeful heart to obey. There is no wisdom in hearing and not doing. Hearing about repentance, not doing it. Hearing about believing and not doing it. Hearing about entering into the kingdom of God and not doing it. Hearing about hungering and thirsting after righteousness and not even paying attention to it. That's no wisdom. But when you're pure in heart and you walk in the light, glorifying God in all that we do, that is our wisdom. The wise builder builds on a strong foundation that will withstand all the storms of life. Christ is the foundation of the Christian life. Yet, we need to remember that Christ himself refers to the foundation as obedience to the word of God. Obedience to the words of Christ, a gracious life of godliness, is the unassailable foundation of the wise builder whose house will stand until eternity.
0: True
2: wisdom consists in building a spiritual house on the rock. Jesus Christ making the building firm and strong by having our motives, our tempers, our lives conformed to the word of God.
0: Leaning
2: on nothing else but his grace to enable us with power, with authority to be able to do everything he has called us to do. We come to point number 2. Matthew chapter 7, reading from verse 26. And everyone that heareth these sayings of mine and doeth them not
0: That's
2: in the present tense. You see, there are many people that will refer to their past experience in Christ. And you'll say, at this particular year, I was born again.
0: Christ,
2: but remember my consecration of many years ago. And he
0: will
2: say, those were the good old days. I did the will of God. I obeyed the will of God. In fact, many people were looking at me as if I was a peculiar, strange person.
0: But
2: you know, the Lord doesn't care about what it was in the past. He's asking, what do you do today? Do us them not. It is not the activity of the past. Do us them not. In the present day, I remember my humility of the past. I bowed today. I remember my submission of the past. I bowed today. I remember my sacrifice of the past. I bowed today. Somebody wants to tell you and remind you, see what you did 10 years ago. See the way you were humble 5 years ago. And see the way you are so committed about 11 years ago. If you say, I don't know the kind of grace I had at that time, I cannot tell.
0: Today,
2: I don't think I can do that. There you are. If your past is greater than the present, you are not out of the race.
0: In
2: verse 26, everyone that heareth these sayings of mine and doeth present tense and doeth them not. How many of us were so submissive to the will of God in the past? You were going to do something and you put a lot of money into that thing ignorantly. And then somebody just came and said, what are you doing? Do you remember this verse of scripture? Immediately he opened the scripture to you and say, I didn't know that before, I stopped it. All the money you have invested into that thing, I don't care. Doing the will of God is number one in my life.
0: Today,
2: can you do that? Today, you have not even expended so much money. You're just getting started. And somebody came and he said, look at the Bible, look at the word of God. Oh, I didn't know that before, but you know it now. It's too late. I'm still going to know what I'm going to do. Today, you want to do something and somebody says, look at the Bible. I don't say, please, don't disturb my peace. I've made up my mind. I want to do this thing. God will just have to forgive me if this thing is wrong. I cannot go back from it now. There you are. You're not doing the will of God. You cannot in a prompt way right there cut off that thing and say, now I know it's not the will of God. Good night, goodbye. I cannot put my hand in that thing again. That's what the Lord is saying. It's present tense obedience to the word of God. Whosoever, everyone that heareth these sayings of mine and doeth them not, shall be likened unto a foolish man which built his house upon the sand.
0: Mende
2: And the rain descended. And the floods came. And the winds blew. And beat upon that house, and it fell, and great was the fall of it. Luke chapter 6, verse 49. But he that heareth and doeth not. Notice it's always in the present tense. It's not what you did in the past. You know, some people, when they take a wrong step and they do something wrong, and then you challenge them. Or maybe you discipline them. Oh, they will say, they didn't even look at what I did in the past. All these years, look at what I've done. And I don't think anybody has any faithfulness comparable to mine. It's true, I've done this one wrong, but look at what I did in the past. It's not what you did in the past. What you do today, in the present tense.
0: It's
2: says, he that heareth and doeth not is like a man that without a foundation built an house upon the earth, against which the stream did beat vehemently, and immediately it fell, and the ruin of that house was great, irreparable, and without remedy. The Lord is telling us then that what's important is not just hearing, but doing the will of God.
0: Our
2: nation, this country, and any other country in Africa and beyond Africa, many more and more people are hearing the word of God in this nation and in many other nations. But how many are keeping and doing or obeying what they hear? He who reads or hears the word of God, but does not ask and receive grace from God to conform his life to that word, is like a fool whose foolishness will stink him throughout eternity. Knowing and learning of Christ's righteousness. Knowing and learning of Christ's sacrifice and atonement, while we do not pray to conform to his word in our daily lives, is terrible self-deception. Let it be observed and seriously considered that it is not the man who hears or professes to believe at these things of Christ, but he who doeth, that is, the man who consistently obeys the word of God, that will be blessed of God. Many people suppose that obedience to the word of Christ is unnecessary as long as we believe on him. There are some people in the church, I mean the church at large, their doctrine is only believe. How about my life? Just believe. How about what I do? Just believe.
0: Eleton Dalilo, Sako Yise.
2: But Jesus, the Lord, the King, the Savior, he tells us in this message of the kingdom, he says, only believing is not enough. Do it. Have the grace of God in your life that you'll practice, you'll do what the Lord Himself has commanded.
0: Some
2: people think that that's not necessary anymore, but they are wrong because Jesus is right.
0: I said Jesus is right.
2: The gospel of grace was brought to us by Christ to liberate us from sinning and from disobedience, to lead us in the way of obedience to our Heavenly Father.
0: Also,
2: the Christian profession that has no foundation of repentance, no foundation of faith, no foundation of obedience, no foundation of righteousness will not stand the waves of trial and temptation on earth, neither will it stand the storm of judgment and wrath on that final day.
0: That's
2: why it's so important that we will obey the word of God. God will give you grace. And the number one thing in your life, priority of your life, will be hearing the word and doing, obeying, practicing what you hear. In Proverbs chapter 1, I'm reading from verse 24. Because I have called and you refused, I have stretched out my hand and no man regarded. But he
0: that
2: sat not on my counsel and would none of my reproof. I also will laugh at your calamity. I will mock when your fear cometh. When your fear cometh as desolation, and your destruction cometh as a whirlwind, when distress and anguish cometh upon you, then they shall call upon me, but I will not answer.
0: When I saw me to the big babble, you could be a metosawadi.
2: They shall seek me early, but they shall not find me, for that they hated knowledge and did not choose the fear of the Lord. First John chapter 3 verse 10. In this the children of God are manifest, and the children of the devil. Two groups of people, two classes of people, two camps of people. It says, whosoever doeth not righteousness is not of God, neither he that loveth not his brother. The message that she had from the beginning, that we should love one another. Not as Cain, who was of that wicked one, and slew his brother. And wherefore slew he him? Because his own works were evil, and his brother's righteous. Marvel not, my brethren, if the world hates you. You know that we are passed from death to life because we love the brethren. He that loveth not is his brother abideth in them.
0: Whosoever
2: hated his brother is a murderer, and ye know that no murderer has eternal life abiding in him. In Hebrews chapter 12, I'm reading from verse 14. Follow peace with all men, and holiness without which no man shall see the Lord. Then he tells us, looking diligently, lest any man fail of the grace of God, lest any root of bitterness springing up trouble you, and thereby many be defiled.
0: In verse 16,
2: lest there be any fornicator or profane person as Esau, who for one morsel of meat sold his birthright.
0: For you know that
2: afterward, when he would have inherited the blessing, he was rejected, for he found no place of repentance, though he sought it carefully with tears. In Luke chapter

0: and will appoint him his portion with the unbelievers. And that servant which knew his Lord's will and prepared not himself, neither did his will, shall be beaten with many stripes.
1: O crafty man, Lord, na wa to aza ebe mando nuko ite kula tojre. Bulena emanyo emembo na so sayane. Etone po mama dodo nole po afanu man lo reunion ojro kono etonto po ma ule awu po ma wakere di ojro eton we inayi o basu sudoho.
0: Verse 5, but those who don't know, look at verse 48. But he that knew not and did commit things worthy of stripes shall be beaten with few stripes.
1: But me manyo le ton lo. Avoto kadela sha tonto sigba wore manyo emboso wa no re jena ri rowe ina yo back by video do ho.
0: For unto whomsoever much is given, of him shall much be required.
1: Na me de pepe re na susu eswe na camp susu biote.
0: And to whom men have committed much, of him they will ask the more.
1: Me re gbeto yi susu na eswe na camp susu biote.
0: Well, the emphasis of the Lord is that we should not be hearers only, we should be doers of the word. The grace to do it. The determination, discipline, diligence to do it. I pray the Lord will give to every one of us.
1: We
0: come to point number 3 now. In point number 3, we're talking about the failure of the listeners who only observed Christ's wisdom. We're looking at Matthew chapter 7, and we're reading from verse 28 to verse 29. And it came to pass, when Jesus had ended these sayings, the people were astonished at his doctrine. For he taught them as one having authority and not as the scribes. It says the people were surprised. If you look at Mark chapter 1, verse 21, verse 22. And they went into Capernaum, and straightway on the Sabbath day he entered into the synagogue and taught, and they were astonished at his doctrine, even in the synagogue.
1: And
0: he taught them as one that had authority and not as the scribes. In Matthew chapter 22 verse 22, it says, when they had heard these words, they marveled and they left him and went their way.
1: In verse 33,
0: and when the multitude heard this, they were astonished at his doctrine. Well, he had shown them the way into the kingdom of God. That surprised them. He had pierced their consciences with the sharp sword of the Spirit. And the word of God never searched them like that before, and never probed them like that before. And then they began to think about all the things they have done in their religious lives, and everything crumbled to the ground. He
1: is
0: teaching and awakened them and brought them to the point of decision. What will they do? Will they walk in the narrow way, or will they persist in the broad way? They had heard what they had never heard from their religious leaders. They felt the authority and the power in his word. His explanations were persuasive.

0: gbede sonu kan to si sonu yin si seno ye to tole me divibo itewe inawa na kulo ko gbeje boko tin to na ye.
1: His statements were piercing, his illustrations were practical and pertinent.
0: Ko gbe to so won me nu je to lu gbe to so inu gbo nu zizi he mi mo to na.
1: His conclusion was arresting and thought provoking.
0: Di vole potone e na le ponde me
1: si to demanded, commanded respect and attention.
0: Nino meto ebi mi to se ko to gbe gbo po.
1: His whole approach was compelling and it demanded their decision. There was no frivolous solution. There was no traditional inference. There was no quotation from any inspired writers. There was no fable from heathen philosophers. The whole sermon was pure, profound, and powerful. It was amazingly simple in its presentation and yet so astonishingly sublime in its precepts. That's why they were surprised, that's why they were amazed, astonished as to what Jesus Christ taught, as to how Jesus Christ taught. In Matthew chapter 7, verse 28 and 29. And it came to pass when Jesus had ended these things, the people were astonished at his doctrine. For he taught them as one having authority and not as the scribes. But the question is, what is sage? Did they repent? These people that were surprised, what was their reaction? In Luke chapter 4, I'm reading from verse 22. And all bear him witness and wondered at the gracious words which proceeded out of his mouth. And he said, is not this Joseph's son? Can you imagine that? That's all they could say.
0: And he said
1: unto them, ye will surely say unto me, this proverb's physician, heal thyself, whatsoever we have heard done in Capernaum, do also here in thy country. And he said, verily I say unto you, no prophet is accepted in his own country. All day that were in the synagogue, when they heard this, were filled with wrath. He began to apply the words to them. He began to show them how dirty and defiled they were. In verse 29, and rose up and thrust him out of the city and led him unto the brow of the hill whereon the city was built, that they might cast him down headlong.
0: Look
1: at that attitude. It says they were amazed in verse 22. Yet their amazement did not lead them to repentance. Luke chapter 11, I'm reading from verse 27. And it came to pass as he spake these words, a certain woman of the company lifted up her voice and said unto him, Blessed is the womb that bear thee and the paths that thou hast
0: searched.
1: And then she said, Your mother must be a great, special, blessed woman. But Jesus said, Yea, rather blessed are they that hear the word of God and keep it.
0: In Acts
1: Apostles chapter 13, I'm reading from verse 14 and verse 41. Beware therefore, lest that come upon you, which is spoken in the prophets, Behold, ye despisers. And wonder and perish. You see, there are people that will be amazed, surprised, and then they'll wonder. And yet all the wonder will not lead them to salvation but to perdition. Not lead them unto righteousness, but unto more rebellion. For I walk a wonder in your days, a work which ye shall in no wise believe, though a man declare it unto you. I pray that you will not be our Lord. Christ spoke to them and is speaking to us today with the authority of a king. He taught as one inspired from above, as a teacher sent from God, and says the people were astonished. It was a great comment that they were astonished, but a grave crime that led them to condemnation, that they were astonished and nothing more.
0: Did
1: they immediately repent of all their sins? Did they mourn for their sins? Did the spiritual hunger drive them to seek righteousness by faith? Did they become purer in heart as to so that they can see God on the final day? Yes, astonished. I pray that your own astonishment will lead you to go through the straight gate.
0: Will
1: lead you to walk with Christ in the narrow way. And then the astonishment you have as you study all these things. Blessed are your eyes for what you see. And blessed are your ears for what they hear. For the kings and the prophets of old have desired to hear these things, but didn't hear them. But God has brought them to you full and free like this. To lead you to faithful, loyal obedience of the Lord Jesus Christ, so that your wonders will not stop here, but you will enter into the wonders of heaven to live together with Christ for all eternity in
0: Jesus' name.
1: The Lord has shown us the way into life, and He wants us to take that way into life. Now we've had the word of God, we need the grace. Don't we need grace?
0: the word of God.
1: We need the grace to be obedient to the word of God. That's why we're going to stand up and we're going to pray that God will grant us the grace not to be hearers of the word only, but will be doers of the word.
0: Let's talk
1: to the Lord in prayer.
0: You've
1: had quite a lot today, as you have been hearing every time.
0: Don't
1: be a foolish man.
0: Don't
1: be a foolish woman. Don't be a foolish girl. Don't be a foolish boy. Whosoever hears these sayings of mine and doeth them not, likening him unto a foolish man, that built his house without a foundation on the sand, and the rain descended, and the floods came, and the rain came, and the waves beat upon the house, and it fell, and great was the ruin of it. The wise hear the word, receive grace from the Lord, and do it. And do it consistently until we see the Lord face to face.
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3: Everybody stand up.
4: Praise
3: the Lord.
4: Raise
3: up your hand for blessing. Father, in the name of Jesus, we thank you at this time. We know you are a mighty God, a wonderful God. And Lord, we pray your blessings will shower down today. We will never be the same again. Your hand will be upon every brother. Your hand will be upon every sister. And Lord, I pray, no evil thing will happen to your people in Jesus. You have called us into blessing. We are coming into blessing. And we will never lack the anointing that breaks the yoke in Jesus' name. Bless your people today. Make us channels of blessings. In Jesus' name I pray. God bless every one of you. Please sit down. Today we're looking at Revelation chapter 17, verse 14.
5: Revelation chapter 17, verse 14.
6: These
5: shall make war with the Lamb, and the Lamb shall overcome them. For he is the Lord of lords and King of kings, and they that are with him are called and chosen and faithful.
6: Na ewo we okruno okruno leton aholu aholu leton ye tinte dele meyiyolo metikian nugbono.
5: That last line is what we're looking at today.
6: Ukai mo godolo je mi tonu fosan te pe
5: called
6: meyiyolo
5: chosen
6: medide
5: and faithful
6: nugbono.
5: And it says the people that were with him. Already we've studied the book of Revelation. And you know that this is coming to the very end. It's actually talking about the time. When the Antichrist will try to fight against the King of Kings. And fight against the Lord of Lords. And
6: then it
5: says, the Lamb, talking about Jesus Christ, he will overcome them.
6: Ewa dogdo nebo vulo hito hudogmo Jesu Christi dalina sogba huan yeton.
5: He will destroy them.
6: Ena vaye sudo.
5: He will conquer them.
6: Ena duto yeji.
5: He will prevail on them.
6: Ena dugante yome koji.
5: And then he tells us
6: Ewa
5: the people
6: me.
5: That will be waste the land.
6: No yeme tin pol nebo vulo kpulega.
5: For the King of Kings. And with the Lord of Lords that will together conquer the Antichrist. Those are the people. And there are three things about them. Number one, called. Number two, chosen. Number three, faithful. And as we look at this today, yours is the choice. Yours is the decision to make sure that you are part of the people called.
6: Here we think of baby Madina, do Basido, I do put Yeme Yroleme,
5: chosen
6: Yeme Christian Lole,
5: and faithful.
6: Punupunolepo.
5: If he calls us, he's calling us so that eventually we'll become faithful.
6: And you know me, and you know me, not mini do in Punoe.
5: If he has chosen us. He has chosen us so that finally he will find us faithful. Called, chosen, and faithful. You know there are people that just center on the first one. I know I'm called, no problem.
6: But
5: are you faithful? Other people center on the second one. I know I'm chosen, but are you faithful? If the Lord has called you, and then you have responded to the call, He wants to know that you are responding properly according to the word, not according to
6: self.
5: Not according to the manipulation of Satan. Because you see, the people of this world, they are under the power of the air. That means it is Satan that is controlling their mind. Controlling their thoughts. Controlling their action. Controlling their activities. But if you're going to be chosen, it means that you are responding the way the Lord wants you to respond, not of self. Not of sin. And not of Satan, and not of the ideas and the principles and the policies of society. It means you are following the Savior. Make up my mind and to determine I will be faithful. Called, chosen, and faithful. We're looking at Psalm 101. We're looking at verse 6.
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5: I shall be upon the faithful of the land.
6: No Kuche Natito, no Bono, I baton Lego.
5: Why was David saying this?
6: It's out to a David in the way.
5: Because David knew the might of God.
6: Na David in your I had Jihua with on Utue.
5: The character of God.
6: In your wallet, Jihua with on Le.
5: He knew that the eyes of the Lord were upon him because he was faithful.
6: In your no Kuno Totito ego, now I know Kuno.
5: And I shall be upon the faithful of the land. As a pastor, mine eyes shall be upon the faithful in the land.
6: Credit Lengbo Hotor, Nukuche Natito, Nukuna, Aikbaloton Logo.
7: As a coordinator, as a group coordinator, as a leader.
6: Tidy Lenu Nukoto, Tidy Beckledo Person, Nukoto, Credit Nukoto.
7: When we are to choose people to do a particular work.
6: When they meet the better, otherwise, don't they pepe?
7: It's not because they come to see us very often. They visit us very often. And they speak nice words when they are with us. We are watching. When you're choosing people for responsibility.
6: When that the Medina Sunday.
7: Called, chosen, and faithful. The reason they are chosen is because of the faithfulness. Without out the faithfulness, the hand of the Lord will not be upon you.
6: Martin,
7: you see, the assignment of the kingdom is so precious that you cannot just put anybody there, but the people that show that evidence of faithfulness. And then it says, that they may dwell with me. Many of you will like unfaithful people to stay near you. Unfaithful people to be in charge of your business. How many of you will like unfaithful people to be your accountant? Unfaithful people to be your administrator. Unfaithful people to be the one that is taking care of your family. The faithful people, it says, they shall dwell with me. And then it says, he that walketh in a perfect way. Then he says, he shall serve me. I think if every one of us were like David, we'll not have any problem in our district because our eyes will be upon the faithful in the land. I think if all the women leaders are just like David, they're not going to recommend anybody who is not faithful.
6: Then their
7: eyes will be upon the faithful in the land. I think if the general superintendent will be so careful and so watchful,
6: will
7: act on this principle, there will be no square peg in a round hole in any district and in any group. In any region, in any state, in any section of the world, if his eyes were upon the faithful of the land, and you see, when we talk about the service of the Lord and the work of the Lord, here is what it requires. That your mind will be upon the faithful of the land. Not upon the people that are undependable. When you turn your eyes like this, then they do something that is contrary to the word of God. Mine eyes shall be upon the faithful of the land. Called and chosen and faithful. Those are the people God wants, and I pray God will make you a part of the faithful people. In Luke chapter 16, from verse 10. He that is faithful in that which is least is faithful also in much. You see, there are people that sweep things under the carpet. and he said, that's a little sin.
6: Medele timbo, you know, say, you know, do any mind today.
7: The people that are faithful in minor, minor thing, and they say that one doesn't matter. And the people that can tell a little lie.
6: Better let me so gando lalo
7: perfect. I know that that is not the right thing to do, but isn't it a small sin? That's the point. That don't you know that little drops of water make a mighty ocean? If you write the word habit, why don't you write it just now? Write the word habit. You see, when people develop habit, they don't understand. That habit starts in small, small ways. And if you are unfaithful in a little sin, eventually, what will become your habit will be unfaithfulness. What habit? Two letters of the word. Just a little each. If you join the B that follows, what's that? Beach. Not too much. And you see, when you're unfaithful in beach.
6: And I my nubono
7: beach. What's the next letter there?
6: A
7: beach.
6: Pevi.
7: You see, what doesn't matter at all? It's a beach.
6: And my nude, pevi pevi.
7: Little drops of water make a mighty ocean. At the time you join H, H is representing himself for herself. It becomes habit. And they are like little strings, and once they become habits in your life, it's difficult to break them. That's why if you want to be habitually faithful, the little beat and the A beat and the habit, where it will be developing from those little things, and that is what becomes the habit of faithfulness in your life. But if you have the habit of excusing little things, I can be unfaithful in this little thing.
6: And
7: that's what gets into the problem. Eventually, totally, terribly unfaithful. In Luke chapter 16, verse 10,
6: Luke
7: he that is faithful in that which is least is faithful also in much. And he that is unjust in the least is unjust also in much.
6: Yeah,
7: the message was very fast. Number one, response to the call of the Lord. Response to the call of the Lord. Number two, the reasons of being chosen by the Lord. The reasons of being chosen by the Lord. Number three, the watch of being faithful to the Lord. The reward of being faithful to the Lord. Number one, the call. Response to the call of the Lord. In Mark chapter 2, verse 17.
6: Maluku tawe afofotonukun aton.
7: In Mark chapter 2 verse 17.
6: Afofotonukun awe jale.
7: When Jesus heard it, he says unto them, they that are whole have no need of the physician, but they that are sick.
6: Oyin na Jesus si e do hlan ye do me to gangan ma din bo kotono gba davo me yin awutuno le.
7: But he says he has come to call sinners to repentance.
6: Nyem wa na do yolo do dono le adavo nyila dono do vojo kon.
7: That's the beginning of the call of God.
6: Anyway, bibe oyolo okuno ton.
7: Mark chapter 1. I'm reading from verse 20.
6: Maluku tatitan afoku.
7: Straightway he called them. He called them to redemption. He called them that their sins will be forgiven. In that verse 20, and they left their father Zebedee in the ship with the hired servant and went after him.
6: Yes, afakolo, yes, ojo, to yes, to zebede da, yes, to vatre memboto, azonwa, kwa azonwa tole, kuboto, kuhodoe.
7: What's one word for that going after him? They responded. They said, we're going to do exactly what you have called us to do. Response to the call of the Lord. As the Lord calls you out of your sin, and he says, come out of your darkness, and come out of your wickedness, and come out of your evil, and come unto me, and you leave everything behind, and you follow. Then you are following the Redeemer, you get into the salvation, the redemption of the Lord.
6: But our khodo meflegoto haruklori akhodo meflegoto ablezundokoto ye yin meflifli toleme.
7: Number 1 is a call to repentance.
6: Tita wayin oyolohlan levojokon.
7: And it is a call to redemption.
6: Esayin oyolohlan ofligokon.
7: It's a call to restoration.
6: Eyin oyolohlan adadibio.
7: Saved before. But then eventually you went back into sin. And the Lord is still calling you again.
6: In
7: the circumstances of your life, it's a call. All the adversities you face in your state of backsliding, it's a call. We're told in Jeremiah chapter
6: 3.
7: I'm reading from verse 14. And you will see the call of the Lord to the backslider.
6: In verse
7: 14, turn, O backsliding children, says the Lord, for I am married unto you.
6: And
7: come back home. Put action into your intention. And say, yes, Lord, I am coming back home. And it is that response to the call of God that actually means that you have come to the Lord. Number 4 is the call to righteousness. You see, when the Lord brings us to himself,
6: it's
7: not just calling us to emptiness, a worthless life, a useless life, an undignifying life. It's a call to righteousness, or it's a call to holiness. You see, when people say, I am called. Next to nothing about the real significance and the real consequence of the call of God. But it's a call unto righteousness. It tells us in Romans chapter 1 verse 7. It says, to all that be in Rome, beloved of God, called to be saved. That's the call. Do you remember now the people that were with him for the Lamb, for the Lord of Lords, and the King of Kings? They are called and chosen and faithful. It says, to all that be in Rome, no exception. And it's not just their pastors. And it's not just their deacons. And it's not just their workers. And it's not just their prayer teams. All that be in Rome, called to be saved. And if you have responded to the call, you're not remaining a sinner.
6: And
7: the saintliness of God will come upon your life. It tells us in 1 Peter chapter 1. I'm reading from verse 15.